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0: 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Is it hot or is it cold? You decide right now on BetMGM Tonight After Dark.
1: That's right. Here is the time when we play a little hot or cold. You get that each and every night here on BetMGM Tonight. I am Kate Constable here with you for the next 2 hours. We'll do a little hot or cold. We'll also talk some week zero college football reactions. There were quite a few surprising scenarios, games, situations, all of that good stuff that we can talk about. Joshua Marlowe is going to join us at 10 p.m. Eastern. He's the host of the Four Corners podcast and the Tar Heels Tough blog. So we'll talk a little bit about UNC, Bill Belichick, and the Tar Heels getting the win over in Dublin. We also have our texter back in, the 815 number, Dublin. We also have our texter back in, the 815 number that texted earlier on in the show and said Tyson Bagent

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7: The Markley, Van Camp, and Robbins Show. Jamie Markley, David Van Camp, Scott Robbins. Okay, let's start with Iran.
8: Yep.
7: Twists and turns, always.
8: Yeah, oh well, gosh. They're hitting U.S. assets, or they did over the weekend. We hit back, and on it goes. Iran, though, economically is really in some rough shape because you got massive fuel lines, collapsing economy, and as we mentioned last week, elected politicians getting testy with the religious hardliners. You know, the guys with the guns.
7: Yeah.
8: It was basically just saying, hey, you're not having to deal with this. We are.
7: Right.
8: Well, Treasury Secretary Scott Bessent, he says this next phase is going to hurt them even more.
7: Okay.
9: Operation Economic Outcast is going to make them want to make a deal. Between that and the blockade, they are cut off. We are starting to see their elected leadership openly complain about the state of the economy. They're speaking to the Iranian hardliners in public. They're talking to the Iranian people. You know, the currency's collapsed, inflation.
10: Almost 100%.
9: Yeah. And I think food inflation's much higher. We're seeing gas lines. Unbelievable.
10: But if they don't care about their people, then
9: my experience with people like this, the main thing they care about is their head staying attached to their neck.
8: Yeah. Well, that's true.
11: That's pretty funny. sad but funny. Okay, let me just get serious for a moment. That wasn't that funny.
7: Well, it all depends.

0: doesn't it?
1: Mm-hmm.
0: I mean, seriously, most people would be that way. But when you're talking this particular religion, or at least this faction of this religion, mm-hmm. I mean, people die for the cause all the time. Do they care about keeping their heads attached? I don't know. They haven't acted like it.
2: Yeah.
0: So that's the thing that you're not quite sure.
1: Well,
0: and anyone else, it would seem, would want to at some point make a deal.
1: You're right. And again, for us to sometimes there's naivete that goes with the us and the way we think about them or feel about them. They don't think and feel like we do.
0: No.
1: Okay, the whole head attached thing is part of our being.
0: Sure.
1: We want to keep our heads attached to our bodies, right?
0: Yes. So but how many times have you seen, say, for instance, a Christian that is facing a gun, saying denounce, you know, Christ, and they won't do it, and they'll die for it,
1: because mm-hmm.
0: they're not going to denounce their Savior. With these people and their ideology, they'll go to it to the end. That's why sometimes I'm like, they're not like other people that would make a deal. So who knows, man?
1: Right. That's the thing. You're right. You hit it on the head. Make a deal. Well, what if they don't care to make a deal?
0: Yeah.
1: What if they don't want to?
0: And then, it certainly seems like there are people within the country that want to make a deal, but then the ones with the guns, you're not quite sure. Yeah.
2: Those are the ones who don't really care if they die in the name of the prophet.
1: No, you're absolutely right. Yeah. But think about that. When you start to think about radical anything, this is how a country can absolutely turn into this.
0: Oh, sure.
1: I mean, just like that.
0: Yes. Well, and then the question is, in our country,
1: exactly,
0: does anybody want to hear about anybody making a deal? I thought the gas prices were going to come down.
2: Yeah.
0: And I know they've come down a little bit, but not like it was a year ago. And that was supposed to happen by end of summer.
2: Yeah.
0: And I know Labor Day is the unofficial end of summer. The end of summer is not till September 20th or the 21st. But do you really think it's going to go all the way down by then?
1: Well, again, we've been told time and time again, we're on the cusp of, we're on the verge of, they're weakening, we've heard all of this.
0: I know.
1: Action speaks louder than words, and that's what we need to see and hear right now.
0: You've been talking about it forever.
1: It makes me nuts. The midterms scare the hell out of me for that very reason.
0: Yeah. Big story over the weekend. All these CDL schools.
2: Yeah. Wow. Yeah, Transportation Secretary Sean Duffy has issued an emergency executive order to shut down 110 driving schools for fraudulently certifying illegal aliens and non-citizens to be commercial truck drivers. There are other schools that were just basically fraudulent altogether. Like, they didn't have classrooms or anything like that. So he talked about it this morning.
0: Okay.
3: So these are driving schools that account for 5,000 of the violations for English proficiency. What I mean by that is you have to speak English to operate a commercial motor vehicle. I didn't create that rule. President Trump didn't create that rule. That rule has been in place for decades. And
4: xenophobic.
3: We have schools that know the rule and still pass people through their school who can't speak the language. And so there's 110 of them through a data analysis that are the greatest offenders. As of today, those schools are shut down.
0: Good.
3: We also have shut down 160 additional schools. These are schools that, in essence, certify that they are qualified to train truck drivers. However, they don't have adequate space to put a potential driver in a truck and have them go around the cones and do the turns. And they don't have space to even allow the truck driver to actually get behind the wheel and drive. They have unlicensed instructors. So you have
0: okay, so you start a school.
2: Yeah.
0: Okay, and you're going to give CDL licenses.
2: Mm-hmm.
0: Doesn't someone come around to check it out? To look over, okay, is this legit or not? So where do you have them go through the test, making it through the cones?
2: Why is that? This at a storage facility?
0: Right.
1: Exactly.
0: How does it ever get that far?
1: Screws up my scuba diving lessons classes I've been given.
0: You know, the crazy thing is, with everything you've learned about fraud over the last couple of years, and none of us would ever do it, none of us really want to go to jail. But you know there are people out there going, I had no idea it was this easy.
2: I know.
0: They're going to try it and are frauding right now, the government. You know they are. But anyway, back to Duffy.
3: So you have instructors who aren't certified who are allegedly training the new truck drivers to operate on American roadways. And they oftentimes didn't have classrooms. One school that we're shutting down was so flippant, as they told us, their classroom was the school bus that was in the backyard. That the classroom for which they were training new truck drivers.
1: Oh, my God.
0: But Kamala Harris said it was an electric yellow school bus, so they had that going for them.
1: Trading with one school bus they have on site. Well,
2: you know, okay. Man, I got to say, I think we've been a little bit too hard on your alma mater, Jamie.
0: The American Institute of Commerce?
2: That's the American Institute of Commerce.
0: That's right.
2: At least your school was in a strip mall, not in the back of a school bus.
0: Yes, that's right. And we did have an actual, you know, student lounge and teacher's lounge.
1: The Trucking Learning Center.
0: It may have been su casa as far as the lounge, but it was a lounge, the Mexican restaurant in the strip mall. Gosh dang it. This is crazy.
1: High school with ashtrays.
0: Exactly. The best. Oh, my goodness. This is wild, man.
1: It is.
0: And that, you know, that's a story legacy media should be on. They're not going to report it.
2: Oh, yeah.
0: Because people would want to know that.
1: Well, yes.
2: Well, and think about how many high-profile, deadly accidents that we've seen just in the last year, because people have been actually trying to point it out. That the person behind the wheel didn't speak English or was here illegally. You're wondering, why is that guy behind the wheel of an 18-wheeler?
0: Well, then people have been so conditioned on the left to defend anybody that can't speak English. They're like, well, what? Seriously, what's the problem with a driver that can't speak English? They can't read the signs.
2: Right.
0: What are we talking about? Mm-hmm. It's just, it's crazy, man. I don't know what else to say, but I'm glad these schools got busted. They should. Meanwhile, an immigrant who planned to vote got caught. Why?
2: Oh, because he was harassing an ICE agent. This dude from Honduras. We talked about him, I believe, on Friday. Now, I got this wrong. I thought he was here illegally. He was a legal permanent resident, as I understand it now. But he was arrested for illegally registering to vote. He got caught because he was texting an ICE agent about how he was going to go vote and help dismantle ICE. He was bragging about it to an ICE agent. So U.S. Attorney Bill Asaley was on Fox explaining more about this guy. No joke. His last name is Flores. His first name is Darwin.
0: Yes.
4: So he had no fear whatsoever harassing an ICE agent, letting him know how he's planning to vote in the midterms and wants to take their immunity away. And so that obviously got the agent interested to see whether he was registered to vote or not. So that's how he came on their radar. But yeah, there's a culture here, Bill, where people aren't afraid of the law. And Darwin found out very quickly that there are consequences. He's looking at multiple felonies, and now he's looking at deportation if convicted.
0: Holy cow.
1: The saga of Darwin.
2: Yeah.
0: And, dude, again, it's like celebrating at the 5-yard line. You're putting it in his face, you're going to be in trouble.
2: Yep. Yes.
0: I don't know how you didn't know that. You know, you had mentioned it too on Friday. Milo Yiannopoulos stopped at the airport.
2: Yeah.
0: Deported. We'll have to get to that.
1: Oh, my gosh.
0: Coming up in a bit. It is Mashup Monday. David, you always surprise us with something. I have no idea what we're getting today.
2: Yeah, I've never heard this one before, but it's been around for a while, I think. This is Creedence Clearwater Revival's Run Through the Jungle, Black Sabbath's Into the Void, closing out with Fire from Ohio Players.
0: Ooh.
1: Oh, my. I like all those songs.
0: Let's go. Time out.
2: Yeah.
0: Okay, this is really cool because of the ominous feel to it. How is Fire going to fit into this?
1: I'm waiting to see.
0: You know what I'm saying? Yep. All right, back to it. Sorry.

0: That's pretty cool, that's man.
1: I mean, it's you know, total acid rock fever dream, but, you know, it's awesome.
2: Well, after just, what, a few hours of the news cycle, that's what you feel like anyway.
1: All right.
2: Why not? The five stories we're watching today and much more straight ahead.

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0: The Markley, Van Camp, and Robbins Show. Jamie Markley, David Van Camp, Scott Robbins, and now the five stories we're watching today.
1: 1, 2, 3, 4, 5.
2: All right, number 5. President Trump is going to bat for data centers, saying the only reason that communities throughout the USA should not want data centers is if they want to end up being backwards and poor. Let data reign.
3: It's a huge battle right now.
2: I know, backwards, it is kind of odd to me because data centers aren't new. I mean, I think there's been a push to build more of them.
3: Mm-hmm.
2: But they there is a parish in Louisiana where the teachers, their salaries are tied to tax revenue. Some of them saw their salaries double because of that.
3: Wow.
2: Because of all the money coming in for this.
4: Well, so, Chinese money's coming into this thing.
2: Chinese money's coming into this thing to get people to protest.
4: Get people to protest, yes.
3: Yeah.
4: Meanwhile, because they want to lead the way with these data centers.
3: Of course.
4: Yes.
3: Yeah.
4: Be careful out there.
2: Then you got number 4, at least 100 children under the age of 12 may have been forced into marriage in the UK per government data. 62 were age 10 or below, 27 age 5 or under. The government says, hey, it's not a problem specific to one country, religion, or culture.
5: Oh, come on, man. Just stop it.
3: Well, then name them. How many?
2: Right.
3: Which ones?
5: Just stop it.
2: Yeah.
3: Would that be Islamophobia?
4: Yeah, a bunch of Baptists doing this. Yeah, okay.
2: Right. It's like arranged marriages. People make claim on a child, so when they're 12 or whatever, they can get ceremonially married.
4: Yeah.
2: Number 3, Transportation Secretary Sean Duffy has issued an emergency executive action to shut down 110 trucking schools for fraudulently certifying illegal aliens and non-citizens to be commercial truck drivers. Another 100 or so got shut down because they didn't actually have classrooms or, like, licensed instructors.
3: It's amazing, man.
4: It is.
2: One school apparently told them, yeah, our classroom is in that yellow school bus out back. Wow.
3: It does remind you of the phantom classes at North Carolina.
4: Yeah.
3: It did not exist for the athletes.
4: They don't have a D1 football team.
3: I know.
2: Number 2, President Trump is set to meet with U.S. oil refinery executives after the $65 billion 25-year deal giving the U.S. control over major Venezuelan oil fields while boosting production and revenue. And then number 1, well, it's number 1 in my heart, Gen Z. Men are apparently, some of them, are skipping showers and ditching deodorant to attract potential partners. They're calling it pheromone maxing.
3: Yes.
2: Hmm.
3: Well,
4: that's gross.
3: Well, you've seen the studies, right?
4: Yeah.
3: Women, they take a little whiff of that, and they're like, oh, well. In certain circumstances.
2: Right.
3: I mean, we can get into that whole story later.
2: We can.
3: It's crazy that guys are just not showering and going with the funk.
2: Yeah.
3: It's one thing if you're Lenny Kravitz. Right. You can pull that off. That's fine. But if you're, you know, Dale down in room 2C, it ain't happening.
4: And you're old Stinky.
3: Yes.
2: Those are the top 5 stories that we are watching today, Scott.
4: Download the Prize Picks app today. 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
3: You know, there's been a lot of tributes to Dolly Parton, of course. Did you hear the Chris Stapleton when he was doing I Will Always Love You?
2: No.
3: Man, is that guy a great singer. At least I think so.

0: Yeah, very well.
1: Yeah.
2: Nice job, Chris Stapleton.
1: Yeah.
0: So Vince Gill was singing that song, too, in the first chorus. He couldn't get through it. He was crying.
1: Oh, man. Yeah. I can imagine. Ella Langley did Jolene.
2: Was it the Opry, this one?
1: I'm not sure where that was at.
3: Jolene, Jolene, Jolene, Jolene. Ooh, I'm back, honey, please don't take
1: me. That just sounds like random concert.
3: Jolene,
1: yeah.
3: Jolene,
1: this is nice. Jolene, and then something I couldn't hardly believe. And, of course, I thought of you, David, because you're the biggest Dolly Parton fan I know. And certainly not the biggest Vin Diesel fan I know.
0: No.
2: Vin Diesel.
1: Vin Diesel did a tribute to Dolly Parton.
0: Oh, no.
1: Okay. Oh, yeah.
2: All right. Really?
1: It's not a joke.
2: Okay.
1: I promise you. It's serious.

0: He puts that out the other day. Some people thought it was a joke, but it was absolutely not a joke. And some people thought it was fantastic.
1: Well, it's not fantastic.
2: No, it's not fantastic.
0: Would you say heartfelt? It seems heartfelt.
2: It's okay to put that heart back in the box from time to time, you know?
1: How about send a card or something?
2: What are they going to do? They're going to recut that Fast and Furious movie where that's at the end when Paul Walker's, like, splitting at the end.
0: And instead it's Dolly?
2: Yeah.
0: I'm not sure.
1: Oh, boy.
0: One fan online said, "Vin, you never cease to amaze me. You're a man of many talents, a once-in-a-generation actor, writer, and now singer. Save a little for the rest of us." Okay. Milo Yiannopoulos deported that. And what's your story coming up?

0: Peek-a-boo. Peek-a-boo. Smile.
1: Smile, buddy.
0: Come on, smile. Oh, honey, he's still not smiling.
1: Maybe he's not a smiler.
0: Yeah, maybe he's just not a happy baby.
1: Maybe he's just being a boy. You know how boys are.
0: Or maybe he's teething. Oh, poor baby. I think his gums hurt.
1: Maybe he's just tired.
0: Or maybe his tummy hurts. He didn't eat that much.
1: Maybe he's not ticklish.
0: You think maybe he's scared of the dog?
1: Maybe he'll outgrow it. Maybe it's a phase. Maybe he just doesn't like smiling.
0: Maybe he has autism, and we can definitely do something to help.
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0: The Markley Van Camp and Robin Show. Thank you so much for being here. I'm Jamie Markley, the Gen Xer. David Van Camp, the millennial. Sexy boomer, that's Scott Robbins. All right. Milo Yiannopoulos. Deported, David.
1: Yes. Well, he overstayed his visa, and they decided that they were going to... he also had apparently issued some sort of threat to Laura Loomer, and Laura Loomer called the president, and then the president told DHS, hey, get that guy at the airport in Louisiana.
0: And then, that's pretty much what happened.
1: And then, yeah, they deported him. Overstayed by a few years. I mean, this wasn't just a thing. So they got him at the airport, they arrested him, and they deported him back to the UK.
0: Okay. And you have the audio that I would have sent you, right?
1: Yeah.
0: This was Border Czar Tom Homan talking about this. She's like, well, what's going on here?
1: Yeah.
2: Look, it's my understanding, looking at the Department of Homeland Security press release, that he overstayed his visa. I believe it was a visa, but I'm sure. But he overstayed the visa. He was ordered to appear in immigration court. He didn't show up. The judge ordered him deported. So once ICE gets an order of deportation from a federal judge, their job's to execute that order, and that's what they did. He had his due process, order removed by a federal judge, and ICE removed him. It's that simple.
0: It's weird that people on the left are ticked off about it.
1: Why?
0: I know. I thought no one was above the law.
1: Yeah. Well, I'm fine with it. Yeah, no one is above the law. I think he is also taking it in stride because he got a sponsored ad served to him online. And remember, he was arrested in Louisiana. And it says, places you might like. And it's KFC ad, Dirty Louisiana Burger. And he goes, oh, bleep off.
0: So then you had classic Milo making the rounds online. It was a funny take, you have to admit, back in the day.
3: The queers for Palestine, possibly the stupidest people to walk the face of the earth. Overlook the statistic that 97% of Palestinians believe that homosexuality is an unacceptable lifestyle choice. I'm not scared by terrorists. I'm scared by Islam.
0: Oh, boy. He's had some hot ones over the years.
1: Yeah.
0: But, yeah, the queers for Palestine, that's been a head-scratcher for a lot of people.
4: Yeah.
0: Not the only
4: because
0: one.
4: They're not exactly open arms there.
0: Yeah. And this was breaking news apparently over the weekend. I didn't catch it initially, but apparently our country has criminalized black people.
1: Yes, I didn't. I must have missed that executive order. I'm not on Truth Social, so maybe I missed something. The big March on Washington thing was on Friday, and one lady who's from Haiti had this to say.
0: Okay.
5: We understand that this country was built on the back of black people, and we continue to hold that truth.
0: There are a lot of people that believe that lie.
1: Yes.
0: And that all started with the 1619 Project nonsense?
1: Oh, it's been going on longer than that. But
0: okay.
1: Yeah.
0: But that brought it to the current age?
1: Yes.
0: Got it. Okay.
5: As we see, we live under a dictatorship that is criminalized immigrants, specifically black immigrants.
0: I don't think so.
1: Yeah.
0: Not when you look at deportations.
1: Well, right. It's actually not mostly black at all.
0: Not even close.
1: Unless Milo is suddenly black.
4: I don't think so.
0: No.
4: I'm pretty sure I just saw a recent photo of him, yeah.
0: Yeah. This whole statement here.
5: As we see, we live under a dictatorship.
0: Do you know what a dictatorship is?
4: Nope. Oh, that's just the word, but the buzzword.
0: I understand.
4: You gotta throw dictatorship.
0: Or fascist, or whatever, okay?
5: That is criminalized immigrants, specifically black immigrants.
0: No, it's not criminalized immigrants. Now, illegal immigrants, that's different. See, they've broken the law.
1: Yeah.
0: See, we have laws.
4: Illegal immigration doesn't know color.
0: It does not, Scott.
4: No, it's if you're illegally and they find you, you're going to get sent back.
0: And that's pretty much it.
4: Yes.
0: It's really not all that difficult. Okay. It's that time. We do it a couple of times a day. Go around the table. It may not be the biggest story out there, but it caught your attention. You want to bring it in. David, today, what's your story?
1: Democrat Representative Maxwell Frost. He's one of those young socialists who claims that people can't get ahead in America because of billionaires or something. And he was on that debate show, Jubilee, where a bunch of people, like there's one person in the middle of a circle who says, yeah, debate me about anything. And a bunch of people just sort of rush to try to be in the chair first, and then it's just rapid fire debate. And he had such a huge self-own that the dude debating him lost his mind about, and this is about the American dream.
6: Okay. Pulling it up right now. Maxwell Frost, of course. Here we go.
7: I don't have a ton of money in a bank account when I decide to run for office, so I had to hustle and make ends meet, which
8: of
7: is
8: course.
7: The thing that you all are telling Gen Z.
8: So that's the American dream. You lived it.
7: That's not the American dream. So you don't.
8: Oh, that's fantastic.
7: So
8: no,
7: you
8: that's
7: don't.
8: Not living the American
7: no,
8: dream?
7: No, it's not.
8: How would...
7: That's not the American dream isn't driving Uber to barely make ends meet. The American dream is upward mobility and being able to have success.
8: You went from driving
7: is
8: an Uber to being a politician.
7: Is success
8: is that upward?
7: Is success?
6: That's hilarious.
1: What am I missing here? You hustled, you worked, you achieved your goal. You made it to Congress, dude.
6: Yeah. Wow. I'm just thinking about you two guys. Knowing both of your backgrounds and what you came from, and then when you started, I mean, yeah, it's upward mobility. But there are a lot of people that also didn't make it. And why didn't they make it? Like, David, you would have started with a lot of the same people.
1: Yeah, here, in this business, I would say there's two categories. And just didn't have the talent to do it. Didn't like the pay and then just like left. Mm-hmm. They didn't realize how bad this business pays for especially starting out.
6: Well, didn't you know it when you got in?
1: Oh, I did.
6: How bad
1: yeah.
6: it was going to pay?
1: The other thing is just unrealistic expectations, which I suppose kind of folds into that. But I've known a lot of people who are pretty talented but wanted to work exclusively in whatever big market they were starting out in or whatever. They didn't want to move to a small town. To sort of hone the craft and
6: get the chops.
1: Yeah.
6: Got it. Yeah.
4: Well, you know, when I started, I made $180 a week. And it was fantastic money to me.
6: Yeah.
4: I didn't think of it as low pay because I was like, I never had that kind of money in my life. You know, never.
6: Well, and you started in that maybe, what, 8 years before me? Something like that?
4: I started in 78.
6: 78. My first year would have been 86. Yeah, it was $200 a week.
4: Yeah.
6: Yeah.
4: But it was great money. I had more money than heck.
6: Oh, I didn't think it was great money.
4: I did. I was like, wow, I got money.
6: I knew I didn't get into it for the money.
4: Every 7 days I get paid. This is awesome.
6: Yeah.
4: To do this?
6: But I think a lot of people would say if you really worked hard at it.
4: Oh, gosh, yeah.
6: You know what I mean?
4: Yeah.
6: And then you had, you know, you kept climbing some sort of ladder. Someone out there will say, well, you had white privilege. Listen, I know a bunch of white people that got in this business that didn't end up making it. Yeah. And sometimes it was honestly because they didn't want to put in the work. Mm-hmm. And maybe it was a town thing, whatever. But you look at any sort of business, that's the way it is. And this false notion that people just, you know, will get risen in the ranks because they're white is the biggest bunch of nonsense. If anything, it works the other way.
4: I've also realized.
6: Because you've got to put check marks and you've got to have people of color somewhere. And sometimes they get those jobs when they shouldn't. And then sometimes it flames out that way.
4: I also realized that some people, if social media paid you for being bitter, they'd be millionaires right now.
6: Oh, they used to be in the business. That sort of thing.
4: Yeah.
6: But it's not just exclusive to this.
4: No, it's any business. But it's just like, you know, hey, man, I know most of them, some of them.
6: Yeah. Have you ever known of anyone that worked their tail off that could take constructive criticism and try to build on it that didn't make it?
4: Unless they had zero talent.
1: Yeah. No, if they worked on it, no. I mean, it just depends on your definition of success, but they could stay in the business.
6: Exactly.
1: If they put in the work.
6: Yeah. That's what I've seen anyway. All right, Scotty, what's your story for? What's your story?
4: My story today, we got to go to the Philippines for this one, but I thought it was good.
6: Okay.
4: A bartender has been filmed shaving a woman's head after she allegedly tried to drink and dash.
6: Wow.
4: Now, according to something called the viral press, the woman was well known around the communities a lot of times for skipping out on bills. She used a fake ID to enter this popular bar. She ran up an $1,800 bar tab, that's U.S. money, of course, and then took off. However, she was quickly caught and handed over to the staff, who determined that they'd settle the bill one of two ways. Unable to pay, the woman reportedly agreed to have her head shaved instead of being handed over to the cops. So they got the shears out and shaved her head right there. And she was let go after that. And I'm like, okay, well, that works for me.
1: Man, I was going to say, if that's the quote-unquote punishment, I'll drink for free with a bald head.
4: Well, yeah, it's a woman. And, you know, first of all, that's not going to work for me because what do I have to lose? Three or four peach fuzz on top of my head. Yeah.
6: For my story, I suppose it's just commentary. It's not really a story. And it was, you know, I'm lucky that this movie was still at IMAX. It's The Odyssey. Remember the big release, big hype over the summer?
4: Yeah. I want to see that, I think.
6: Okay.
4: What do you think?
6: Because of everything you read about it.
4: Of course. Okay. All the glowing reviews. Holy smokes.
6: Yes. And one of the things that I saw was, really, you need to see it on an IMAX if you can.
4: That's what everybody said.
6: That sort of thing. So I'm like, okay. I go, and I know this was the first movie that was shot with IMAX cameras, right?
4: Yeah.
6: I can't tell the difference. It's just a movie. It's a movie.
4: Right.
6: I mean, it's not like the effects are bad or anything, but everything that they hyped up about, I couldn't tell it one way or another, to be honest.
4: Yep.
6: It's long, as you know, and a lot of people have talked about it. What is it, 2 hours and 45 minutes somewhere in there?
4: Closer it's long. To three. I know that. They said it kept, people were complaining about that. That was the only thing they complained about.
6: But I'd also heard that it kept your attention, which I would say is fair. And in the end, I'd give it like a B.
4: It, oh, wow.
6: What?
4: A B, huh?
6: Yeah.
4: Mm-hmm.
6: I mean, it was fine.
4: Okay.
6: But the one thing I could not help but think as I'm watching it, and I know that a critic would listen to this bit and say, what an unintelligent rube. As I'm thinking about, say, a series right now that my wife and I are watching, Lioness. It's like its third season or whatever. It's on Paramount. Or another one off of Apple. It's called Lucky.
4: Yeah.
6: I'm thinking, I enjoy those shows more. I look forward to seeing them more than I did this movie. Mm. What does that say? And for a 6 o'clock showing, what time do you think it starts?
4: The movie itself?
1: 6:20.
4: Yeah.
6: Okay. Because I'm thinking 6:15.
4: All the commercials
6: maybe?
4: And everything. Yeah.
6: 6:25.
4: Yeah.
6: Okay. And if you're going, and you're going just the, you know, your deal, the popcorn, a soda, and a candy with the movie, what are you spending?
4: $60.
1: 40.
6: 62 and change. And I'm thinking for the entertainment dollar, this is why theaters are struggling, man.
4: Yeah.
6: And there's another thing, and I know I'm ADD about this, and, you know, of course they say at the very beginning, you know, silence your phones, put it away, enjoy the experience, enjoy the escape.
4: Mm-hmm.
6: Okay, when there's someone sitting in front of you that's randomly taking their phone out to check their text, and then they're texting somebody back, you're trying to watch the screen, the little white bright light that is just below that cannot help but distract. It drives me insane.
1: People don't know how to act in public anymore.
6: No! That part drives you crazy. And in the end, I'm like, I'm getting old. This isn't for me anymore. Yes.
4: Man.
6: I know.
4: Did you Ray Heap open?
6: No, there was no concert, Scott. It's a movie.
4: Darn it.
6: No. I don't. That's the part, man.
4: Okay.
6: I don't know. When people say the like huge run of theaters, like the glory days of that are not returning, I tend to believe that. Yeah. Oh, my gosh, we got a doozy for Nimrods in the News you don't want to miss. And a news update next. 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

0: The Markley, Van Camp, and Robbins Show. Jamie Markley, David Van Camp, Scott Robbins.
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2: I don't know why you started laughing.
1: See, I don't know.
2: You did a good job.
1: No, I know. If I sounded a little hesitant, I was.
0: Just, news just update.
1: Words are jumping at me again here. I don't know.
2: I wonder if mainstream media is going to be talking about these commercial driver's license schools.
0: I bet not.
2: Because that's a big deal, man.
0: It is a big deal.
2: Sean Duffy shut down more than 100, and in total, over 200. Schools that teach people how to be truck drivers, and they've shut them down for a bunch of different reasons. One being that they were illegally and fraudulently passing people who couldn't speak English.
0: I just don't know how you do that. They did and got caught, I guess. All right, we got to get the Nimrods. Here we go.
3: When the going gets tough.
4: Damn it, this is too hard.
3: The dumb get dumber.
5: All right, Dean.
3: It's Nimrods in the News on the Markley, Van Camp, and Robbins Show.
4: I love the poorly educated.
0: All right. Nimrods in the News. We go to Taiwan. And I can fill in the rest of the details later, but this is a wild one where this guy was thinking his wife might be cheating on him. So you know those robot vacuum cleaners, they have a camera in them. He accesses the camera, and there is a random dude at his place with his wife, and now his wife is just walking around the place nude. So he catches her. And in Taiwan, you can sue for cheating. So he sues her and him, wins $15,000, but she countersues that he was using the vacuum and illegally got into the camera to record it. And they won that suit. So it was like $5,000 back.
1: Offsetting.
0: But he's in still up for $10,000. And that's Nimrods in the News.
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7: Peek-a-boo. 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
8: Smile, buddy.
7: Come on, smile. Oh, honey, he's still not smiling.
8: Maybe he's not a smiler.
7: Yeah, maybe he's just not a happy baby.
8: Maybe he's just being a boy. You know how boys are.
7: Or maybe he's teething. Oh, poor baby, I think his gums hurt.
8: Maybe he's just tired.
7: Or maybe his tummy hurts. He didn't eat that much.
8: Maybe he's not ticklish.
7: You think maybe he's scared of the dog?
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5: The Markley, Van Camp, and Robbins Show. Jamie Markley, David Van Camp, Scott Robbins. Something else we've learned over the weekend. Black men have no rights.
6: Yeah. What?
7: None.
6: What? Wait, whoa. What?
7: Yeah, they don't have rights unless Whitey tells them they do.
5: Says who?
7: That's Democrat Representative Jim Clyburn.
6: Oh, gosh.
7: This was on Meet the Press. He was talking about the Supreme Court striking down race-based congressional districting.
5: Okay.
8: We have now a Supreme Court that has decided to reverse course and take this country back, I say, to those rulings of Justice Taney that said that no black man has any rights that a white man must respect.
5: Because you can't gerrymander districts?
7: Yes.
6: What are we always conflating this with? Racism.
5: Because it's worked for a long time.
6: Yeah. It just doesn't make any sense. I can't wrap my head around
5: with
6: that.
5: Most people are done with it.
7: It is weird that a Latino and a black guy would say, you know what, we don't have any rights unless Whitey says we do on the Supreme Court.
5: Well, and really, as far as Jim Clyburn goes, Whitey didn't have any rights unless he said that he would have a black female VP.
7: Right.
5: And as soon as that was the case, okay, I'll go ahead and be a kingmaker for Joe Biden.
7: Yes.
5: And that's what happened.
6: Worked out well for him.
5: Yeah, no kidding.
6: Mm-hmm.
5: This can't be working anymore.
6: I keep thinking that. What? I mean, I really do. I mean, I keep thinking that we've moved past that.
7: Nonsense. No, it's, you know why it keeps working? Because hosts like Kristen Welker and others, and not to just single her out, they will just let that roll. They won't say, "Well, hold on a second. What do you mean by that?"
5: Exactly.
6: Yeah.
5: Yeah, they don't do their jobs. But I think it only works with people that would watch NBC News and trust it. And those numbers dwindle more.

0: every day because the audience is dying off. Mm-hmm. And people under 50 don't trust NBC News when you're looking at the numbers or any legacy media.
1: Wow.
0: So I would say that's the good news there. Meanwhile, Rahm Emanuel is on Fox talking about the Democratic Socialists, and he's one of those Democrats that says, yes, that's not part of our party.
2: I don't consider Democratic Socialists part of the Democratic Party. About 4 weeks ago, they had a convention in Chicago, separate party. They believe in defunding the police, letting prisoners out of prisons, opening the borders, eliminating the Pentagon. If you're so confident people want that, I'll see you in November. Put it on the ballot. Let's go. Run as a separate party. The Democratic Party is not open to be taken over.
0: They already have been. That's the thing.
3: See, that's the problem, Rahm, is it's easy to say that from the outside, but when you're on the inside and you want that sweet, sweet power, you're going, it's a big tent.
0: And they all got their marching orders and said, we're a big tent party. And
3: it is crazy.
0: Ideas.
3: You let them into the tent, and they'll kick you out of the tent. I mean, they're not interested in coexisting with Democrats. They hate Democrats.
0: They hate Democrats. They hate America.
3: Yes.
0: But Hassan Piker, he's not going out saying this so much today because more of the heat's on, but I mean, just as a sampling, I think we got Andres was on this as far as the curse words.
1: And on nearby, David, just nearby.
3: I got it.
4: I say I hate America all the time. A lot of want to kill me over that take, but at least I say it with my chest. People will be like, Hassan, you hate America. I'm like, yeah, I do. I do hate America. People will be like, Hassan, you hate cops. They say, yeah, I do. Why? I'm not a
0: Yeah. I hate America and I hate cops.
3: Yes.
0: Because I'm not a female cat.
1: Yeah. I know a lot of people now are like, well, Hassan Piker, well, he's, he's not part of what we are. They're all of a sudden starting to put distance between themselves and him.
3: And they're like, well, just because he showed up in Michigan for Abdullah El-Sayed, he didn't show up. He was asked.
1: They
3: asked him multiple times to come campaign for Abdullah El-Sayed because they thought that they would get a younger male vote as a result.
0: But now, as reporters were asking El-Sayed the other day on Saturday, hey, what about Hassan Piker? Oh, come on, please.
5: I'm just going to say this. I'm going to stop you right there. If we're here where? What state is this? We're in the state of Michigan. If you want to make this race about a streamer in California, I just think you're missing the boat. This is about affordability in Michigan. This is about being able to see a doctor in Michigan. This is about Donald Trump's disastrous policies in Michigan. That's what I'm focused on right now. I am not interested in a conversation about a social media person in California.
0: That you asked to come help with the campaign?
3: Right.
1: It didn't exactly pull him out of the crowd.
3: Right.
0: Well,
1: come on up here.
0: No, they didn't. Again, this guy that says he hates America. You asked him. The campaign.
3: Yes.
0: Come help. No. No, well, please. What state is this?
1: Right. Debbie Dingell's tired of talking about him. And,
0: right. Tough. That's part of the job.
1: On and on it goes. Embraced him.
0: That's part of it. And there's a stylist talking about Hassan Piker.
3: Oh, I just thought this was really funny. This is making the rounds now. He was filming it because this is what he does. He films himself like 18 hours a day. And that's part of the reason why I think his brain is mush.
0: Mm-hmm.
3: But he was filming himself at a hair salon, and he was trying to explain how cool he is to the stylist. He's, like, hitting on her, and he's calling himself a Chad, which is, like, it's new speak for, buff guy, alpha male kind of guy.
0: Right. Okay, roll it.
6: Chad would be someone, and then I would be someone that would be considered a Chad. It was the exact opposite. Yeah, I'm an internet Chad.
7: Okay. So Chad is like a normie, like douche.
0: Yes.
1: Well, that's funny. Yeah.
3: A normie D. Just oof.
0: Yeah.
1: I want to tip her for that.
0: And if
1: there you go.
0: If you're a buff player that has no problem with the ladies, you know what you never have to do? Explain that to one.
3: Right.
1: Or give them your resume the minute you sit down.
0: Exactly.
3: Please.
0: Yes. It's just whatever. Oh, I mentioned from our Nimrod in the news last hour, to explain this a little more, this dude in Taiwan. And, I'm looking up updates on this story. This dude's been sentenced to 5 months in jail for recording his wife and her lover on the robot vacuum camera.
3: Really?
0: Yes.
1: Camera on a vacuum.
0: Did you know they had cameras on there, David?
1: I didn't know.
3: I'm not surprised by it because they have to use the smart technology to map out the room, so they got to be able to see it.
0: Exactly. And again, Taiwanese media was on this story. This dude caught his wife cheating with another man, and then he used the footage to sue them both for compensation because you can do that in Taiwan. So apparently this started a few years ago where the guy found a strange toothbrush in the house, and so he had questions about his wife's fidelity. And after checking the surveillance footage from the parking garage, he noticed a man who had previously work. So he confronts the wife about it. She denied any wrongdoing. Didn't know it was a toothbrush. He just needed to use the bathroom. Whatever. I don't know. And he believed her. Anyway, so 3 months later, he remotely activated the home's robot vacuum cleaner via its mobile app to surprise his wife by talking to her through it. Like, hey, how's it going? Like, thought this would be like a fun little thing. But instead, he saw his wife in bed with the dude he had seen on the surveillance camera.
1: Oh, boy.
0: And he thought, you know what? I'm just going to confront him. But then he kept his cool and decided to continue recording them as evidence in a lawsuit. And the footage showed his wife embracing this dude and then walking around the house naked, sat on the sofa. Okay. So with the video evidence, he took his wife and her lover to court demanding, and this is the update, this was not the other story I saw, $68,000 is compensation. Judges ruled that the man's extramarital relationship surpassed the boundaries of friendship and ordered them to pay the cheated husband. Yeah.
3: Surpassed the boundaries of friendship.
0: Yes, very much so, isn't it?
1: Yeah, nice way to put that. Technical term, yeah.
0: It's like 17 grand. Okay? You got 17 grand out of the deal. Okay. But the video evidence captured may have helped the guy prove the wife's unfaithfulness, but it also proved that he had recorded the two without their consent. He claimed his actions were justified, but the court ruled in this countersuit that marital obligations do not supersede a person's right to privacy, and he had no right to record his wife and her lover without their consent.
3: Oh, my gosh.
0: He says, hey, you mind if I record this affair you're having? I'm guessing she's going to say no. Anyway, so under Taiwanese law, recording or disclosing another person's private activities or information without informing them carries a sentence of up to 3 years in prison and a fine of up to 300,000 Taiwanese dollars. In this case, he was sentenced to 5 months in jail in order to pay roughly $5,000. Wow. So that's the rest of that story.
3: Dang.
0: Now, I can't imagine any court in the United States saying, yeah, you can't record the affair.
3: Right.
0: That's people are hiring private eyes all the time
1: right,
0: to record stuff. So it's kind of wild the way that whole story went down.
3: Golly, it's like, Your Honor, he was sitting naked on my couch. After
0: that
3: this.
0: Enough right there. Please. So like, what, she's just out just parading around naked, getting him drinks and a snack? And she never does it for me. Can I pay for it? This isn't fair. Crazy, man. Oh, Brandon Johnson, Mayor of Chicago. You won't believe what he said. We got to get to that and the five stories we're watching today.

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0: The Markley, Van Camp, and Robbins Show. Jamie Markley, David Van Camp, Scott Robbins, and now the five stories we're watching today.
1: One, two, three, four, five.
2: All right, number five, President Trump. He's going to bat for data centers, saying the only reason communities throughout the USA should not want data centers is if they want to end up being backwards and poor. Let data rain. And China is laughing at us right now.
0: This is a big fight.
2: Oh, yeah.
0: And like you mentioned earlier, Chinese money in this fight.
3: Yeah.
0: Paying protesters.
2: Yes.
3: They want to take the lead in all of this.
2: Absolutely. Yes. Mm-hmm. Number four, at least 100 children under the age of 12 may have been forced into marriage in the UK. Per government data, 62 were age 10 or below, 27 age 5 or under. The government, though, is quick to point out it's not a problem specific to one country, religion, or culture.
3: God, that just, I hate that story more than any other story today, I think.
2: Yes.
3: How can you say that?
0: Well, then give us examples.
3: It is one religion. It is one.
0: Which religion? Yeah. Which? I mean, if there's multiple,
3: exactly.
0: Which ones?
3: Who is it?
2: Well, it would be Muslim immigrants and also Hindu immigrants. That's so. Yeah. Technically, they're right. It's not one.
3: Well, then tell us who both of them are, then.
2: Yeah. Number three, Transportation Secretary Sean Duffy has issued an emergency executive action to shut down 110 trucking schools for, falsely certifying illegal aliens and non-citizens to be commercial truck drivers. More than 100 more were shut down because they weren't real schools.
3: How do you say Buc-ee's in Farsi?
2: Number two, President Trump is set to meet with U.S. oil refinery executives after this historic $65 billion 25-year deal, giving the U.S. control over major Venezuelan oil fields while boosting production and revenue, and a draft pick to be named later. Number one, more hilarity involving the chair of the New York Democratic Socialist, Gay Gomez Adams is what I call him, Gustavo Gordillo. He claims to be a union member. This is the recap here. Claimed he was an electrician with a union. Well, he was briefly, but he got kicked out because he didn't pay his dues or show up to work. He claims he lived in an apartment. You know, he was slumming it, you know? He did, but only while renovations were going on at the $1.5 million house his parents bought him. He also didn't pay his rent at that apartment. Now he claims, and he's done this several times, including on Fox News, claimed his parents fled Peru and blamed America for ruining Peru. That's not true. His grandfather immigrated here legally. A grandfather was a successful psychiatrist. His dad was born here and is a multimillionaire.
3: Incredible.
0: Deception.
3: It is.
0: All
3: everywhere.
0: Time.
3: Yeah.
0: The truth will not set them free. It will lock them up.
2: I love this because every time I've got like an alert set up now for any time Gay Gomez Adams comes up in the New York Post or any other publication, because it's something new like every few days about what he's lied about.
0: Man, speaking of New York, did you see the Democrats are even saying to Kathy Hochul, hey, you got to block this tax slapped on this casino in New York City because it's 72%. I read that. I'm like,
3: 72%.
0: I'm like, is that? Am I reading that right?
3: Holy smoke.
0: Queens Democrats are pushing Governor Kathy Hochul to block a plan that would force the Big Apple's first full casino to pay a staggering 72% in taxes on its slot revenues.
3: My.
0: They got to pay for stuff.
3: Holy cow.
0: You know what was sent? A sharply worded letter from local lawmakers in defense of Resorts World New York City to Brian O'Dwyer, the chairman of the New York State Gaming Commission, handpicked by Hochul, saying a 72% tax rate is excessively high.
3: Well, yeah.
0: Yes.
3: Yes.
0: Stating the obvious. Yeah. This is the Jamaica Casino owned by Genting. Opened as a slots parlor in 2011 before it netted a state license this year to also offer live table games such as blackjack, craps, stuff like that. This is crazy when you compare it to other places. You know, New Jersey's Atlantic City casinos pay a 9.25% state tax rate. Michigan's tax rate is 19% on its Detroit casino, and Ohio imposes a 33%. nowhere near 72%.
2: I still don't feel bad for those guys, though, because those are the same people that if a machine malfunctions and pays you out the grand prize, they'll be like, sorry, the machine broke. You're like, that sounds like a you problem. Give me my money.
0: Yep.
2: They don't operate that way.
0: No. No, in a way, it's like all you people deserve each other.
2: Yeah, right.
0: You know, what it comes down to it.
3: Yeah.
0: I just thought, holy smokes.
3: 72%, though, is crazy.
0: Right? Yes, I thought the same thing.
3: That's crazy.
0: Yeah. Also saw this. A Goodwill record store is opening. And it's exactly what it sounds like. It's going to be in North Carolina. A Goodwill-branded record and media store. This is 10 miles outside of Charlotte. It's called Rewind. And they're saying it's basically a normal Goodwill, except that it's specifically focused on entertainment. They're going to carry vinyl, CDs, cassettes, Blu-rays, DVDs, VHS, and possibly video games. Mm. And there might be music-themed apparel, collectibles, vintage audio equipment, game systems, boom boxes, turntables, record players,
3: cow.
0: All that sort of stuff.
2: Half Price Books is like, hey, that's our thing. Come on.
0: Yeah. And that's the thing. If you have any of that stuff, I mean, you can donate it.
3: Mm-hmm. Sure.
0: It's fine. Sometimes that stuff is worth money, depending on what it is.
3: Yeah, check it out first.
0: Yeah. I'm guessing I know where all your old Funko Pops are going to end up after you're gone, Scott.
3: I'm sure, yeah.
0: How many you have?
3: Total?
0: Yeah.
3: I don't know, probably 50.
0: Wow. Yeah, that's significant. All right, Brandon Johnson, Chicago. You got to hear this statement much more straight ahead.

0: Peek-a-boo. Peek-a-boo. Smile.
1: Smile, buddy.
0: Come on, smile. Oh, honey, he's still not smiling.
1: Maybe he's not a smiler.
0: Yeah, maybe he's just not a happy baby.
1: Maybe he's just being a boy. You know how boys are.
0: Or maybe he's teething. Oh, poor baby. I think his gums hurt.
1: Maybe he's just tired.
0: Or maybe his tummy hurts. He didn't eat that much.
1: Maybe he's not ticklish.
0: You think maybe he's scared of the dog?
1: Maybe he'll outgrow it. Maybe it's a phase. Maybe he just doesn't like smiling.
0: Maybe he has autism, and we can definitely do something to help.
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0: The Markley, Van Camp, and Robin Show. I'm Jamie Markley, the Gen Xer. The Millennial David Van Camp, the Sexy Boomer. That's Scott Robbins. Brandon Johnson, where was he slinging this nonsense, David?
1: Oh, well, he was signing an executive order where basically you have to prove that you have enough black people on staff before the city will award you a contract.
0: Oh, the illegal stuff.
1: Yeah, the illegal stuff, yeah. And so, yeah, he said basically, it's a, I guess, paraphrase of Jerry Maguire, show me the black people.
0: this guy, how did he ever get elected?
2: I don't really don't know. It's really terrible.
0: It really is. All right, here we go.
3: If you want to do business with this city, we want to know whether the people leading your company reflect the diversity of the communities whose tax dollars are paying your contracts.
0: Well, then why don't we just do it by tax dollars? Who pays the most taxes?
1: Right.
0: And then figure that out by race, and then we'll hire mostly those people.
2: That's a really good idea.
1: Oh, gosh.
0: I don't think that's going to go over very
1: well. Yeah, you
2: know, it's not. It's not.
1: Yeah.
0: But of course.
2: This is
0: nonsense.
2: But that sounds very racist.
0: Well, very much so. And
2: I mean, you're hiring people on the basis of their skin color?
0: Of course.
2: Really?
0: That's what it is.
2: That's where the country.
0: Yeah.
3: Now, Washington may be choosing to look away, but Chicago, our eyes are wide open.
0: Uh-huh. Well, it got to be. You got to have head on a swivel.
1: No kidding. Yeah.
0: All the time.
1: Don't wear headphones in public.
0: Mm-mm.
1: You know what's funny about this, though? He's talking about diversity, diversity, diversity. You look at the stage and all the people there at this signing ceremony. I mean, it's, if not 100%, it's 99% black people. That's not diverse.
0: No.
1: That's just black.
0: Yes. But they're not going to tell you that part.
1: No.
0: They don't really want diversity.
2: That's
1: no.
2: An amazing thing to say.
0: And they certainly don't want diversity of thought.
2: Amazing.
0: Are you surprised, though, really?
2: No, well, a little sometimes.
0: You are kind of.
2: A little bit, yeah.
0: Yeah.
2: To blatantly just write out and say it.
0: Yeah. You know, I saw a video last week, and this was a gang in South Chicago. And I had audio, and I'm like, I don't hear any swear words, but then again, I couldn't understand a good 50% of what was being said.
2: Oh, boy. Okay.
0: But, I mean, this is middle of the day, and it's not like I'm hiding, you know, a pistol in my waistband. These are serious freaking semi-automatic weapons, and sometimes it's like sawed-off rifles.
2: Mm-hmm.
0: I mean, ready to do serious damage, right?
2: Mm-hmm.
0: Out in the open, just walking down the street, these are teens.
1: Yeah.
0: But yet we always hear about guns from the left. You cannot tell me that if you wanted to crack down, they put the videos out online. This wasn't like an investigative reporter that got some sort of secret video. No, they brag online.
1: Yeah, a lot of these dudes do. Yeah, they got the big drum mags, which if it's in Chicago, that's very illegal.
0: Mm-hmm.
1: They got that. Some of those Glocks have the switches on them. I mean, yeah, they're openly committing multiple local and federal crimes.
0: Yes, and if you were serious about getting guns off the street, it would be so simple. But they're not. Not at all.
2: I'm worried about the diversity in the gangs.
0: What are you saying?
2: I just don't see any.
0: You're saying Whitey doesn't have a chance there?
2: I should be able to step into the gang world, too.
1: All my life, I've grown up wanting to be a Crip.
2: Exactly. And you can't, David.
1: I can't. Wouldn't be allowed to.
0: Well, you know, you got all these people on social media that are trying to make a name for themselves, and you got to differentiate, you got to do some, you know, crazy stuff, very daring stuff.
2: Mm-hmm.
0: You get young Whitey to go into the neighborhood and say, hey, it seems to me it's kind of racist you don't have any Whiteys in the gang. Now, that's a YouTube channel right there.
1: It'll be short-lived, but, you know.
0: Probably, yes.
2: Where's Whitey?
0: There is that possibility, but you got to risk it for the biscuit, David.
1: Dave Chappelle actually had a bit about that, though, because if I see a group of black guys, you know, we'll call them thugs, walking around, and they got a white friend with them,
0: mm-hmm.
1: The white dude in that gang is the dangerous mother bleeper of the bunch, because there's no telling what that guy has done
0: right
1: to get into that group.
0: Oh, that's funny. I saw a piece today. It was at the Federalist. saying leftists will never self-reflect and they will never apologize for the horrors they inflict. I'm like, okay, that sounds like standard fare, like conservative fare. Mm-hmm. I agree with it, but I go into it and I'm reading it, and it's talking about the likes of AOC and what they say. Also mentions Michael Schellenberger, who wrote San Francisco, and published an article this last week that said progressives will be horrified when they wake up to what they've done. The sterilization of children, the killing of mentally ill addicts, the decimation of education, and more will haunt the left. And so it goes into it. And I thought to myself, it is true a lot of these people on the left will never apologize, because we'll bring that up occasionally. Are they ever going to say they were sorry for what they said about COVID or the vaccine?
1: No.
0: Or you know, we have to defund the police or whatever? You're like, no. And I thought to myself, except regular people sometimes will admit they were wrong. And we'll say, you know, I was really led astray until I woke up to fill in the blank, and now I see all the lies. Like, I do see that just amongst regular people.
1: Mm-hmm.
0: But if, well, your money is tied to these stances, you're not going to apologize. You just won't.
1: All you can do is laugh it off and say, woke one was crazy.
0: Right. But I'm leading into this. Are you saying a left-wing historian admits to being wrong all the time?
1: Yes, John Meacham. He's a left-wing historian and unofficial advisor to Joe Biden. And
0: oh,
1: on
0: that's
1: MS-
0: the dude that's on PMS Now all the time.
1: Yeah. This was on Morning Joe on PMS Now, and they were kicking around the Democrats' prospects in the midterms, and he actually said, hey, you know, don't underestimate Trump here.
0: Okay, roll it.
4: I think one caveat we should state up front is almost everything we predicted about Donald Trump since 2015 has proven to be wrong.
0: Wow.
4: There are a lot of folks who at various points have declared the phenomenon to be running out of gas. It's over. He's gone too far. And here he is. As he himself said in the most honest thing from the inaugural address in the rotunda on that cold January day, can you believe this?
1: Yeah.
0: Well, at least he did that.
1: Yeah.
0: You know.
2: Yep.
0: I can't believe the people that really thought it was only going to take 4 to 6 weeks in Iran. It's crazy.
2: I did.
0: That's what I'm saying.
2: I did
0: I'm
2: too.
0: Joking.
2: I mean,
0: know.
2: I thought, okay, that's what well, we. Hope, that's exactly how it's going to work.
0: Hopefully,
2: right?
0: It's going to be done soon. We'll see.
2: Yeah.
0: I know.
2: Boy, Harry.
0: It's that time. We do it a couple of times a day. Go around the table. It may not be the biggest story out there, but it caught your attention. You want to bring it in. David, what's your story here?
1: My story here is Michelle Obama talking to Jon Stewart, and parenthood came up. And John was just trying to, like, have a human moment about how, yeah, raising kids is hard, but you do miss some of these moments when it's all said and done.
0: Okay. I had that clip
2: unbelievable.
0: Up.
2: Unbelievable.
0: What's unbelievable?
2: She is.
0: You've already heard this,
2: yeah,
0: then.
2: Yeah, I have.
0: Oh, I haven't heard this yet. Go ahead.
5: The energy and excitement of the kids being around is so incredible.
6: I love them. I'm going to see them tonight for dinner. I love them.
5: Yeah.
6: But, you know, Barack cried when they went to college.
5: Yeah,
6: I was like, bye, little... Goodbye. Now Friday nights aren't wrecked with terror and fear about, where are you?
5: Right.
6: You know,
5: no,
6: I love their emancipation and growth. And
5: the thing I miss, though, is the job.
0: Hold on, like, a second. You mean when they went away to college, you still weren't worried what they were doing on the weekend?
1: No.
0: Apparently like, out
2: not.
0: Of sight, out of mind?
2: Emancipation.
1: I mean, also, like, one phone call to the Secret Service, and you could know exactly where your daughters were. Most mothers and fathers don't
0: right.
1: have that luxury.
0: That's true. Yeah.
2: What a self-absorbed...
0: I'm trying to think of the different moms I know from all of my kids' different friends and all their moms. And I'm trying to think of one that I would have known that didn't cry when the kid went away to school. I can't think of one right now. And we talked about it before, I'll admit it. Oh, it was an ugly cry. It was ugly.
2: Well, you should feel some deep sadness, if nothing else.
0: Yeah, you know, it's the end of an era and all that.
2: Right.
0: But anyway, okay, cold, hard Michelle, what do you got?
5: Like, don't you miss... See, your kids are still in high school,
7: yeah,
5: so it's still a job.
7: Yes.
5: Like, the it gave a meaning and like pattern to my life.
6: I'm good.
7: Yeah.
6: Look at all the
7: She's
6: meaning.
7: Different. She's
6: I have.
7: Different.
6: I have
7: She's
6: a
7: different.
6: Wonderful pattern.
5: Oh man,
6: you know,
7: I love my kids' schedule. I
5: yeah,
7: love
5: there's
7: it.
5: Something about the schedule.
7: I love this schedule.
6: I love my schedule. I have a great schedule,
5: this
6: and it's
5: awesome.
6: All mine.
0: Oh, dude, if you just go back over the past few years, I don't know, maybe it's true if you went back 10 or 20. It's harder to find more self-consumption as far as statements go than Michelle Obama.
1: Oh, yeah. Dude, this is, I mean, I was actually in a little bit of shock that you just admitted, because even her brother, they do the podcast together.
0: Right.
1: Her brother's trying to bring it back to, like,
2: I know,
1: sanity.
2: Right.
1: Like, well, I do miss the schedule and all of this. No, I like my schedule. I'm trying to help you here, Michelle. Come on, what are you doing?
0: No, no. Well, you hear that a lot from her. No wonder he's so miserable.
2: Mm-hmm. Can you imagine that?
0: I don't know if it'd be so bad you'd be fantasizing about other dudes. But, oh, that was the woman before Michelle.
1: Yeah, right.
0: Got it. That was the college girlfriend that he wrote letters about fantasizing about dudes.
2: Oh,
0: yeah, that's a crazy one, too.
2: I think of the things I was fantasizing about at his age.
0: Was it dudes?
2: No, it wasn't dudes.
0: I didn't think so.
2: That's why I just think, okay, there you go.
0: All right, Scotty, what do you got for your story?
2: The Detroit Tigers just didn't lose one of their best pitchers in the league when they traded Tarek Skubal to the Dodgers. They also lost an espresso machine from the clubhouse.
0: Oh.
2: Skubal, who bought the espresso machine and then everybody shared in it in the clubhouse when he was with the Tigers, took it with him when he left for L.A. He said that his wife was like, hey, he says, I was just going to leave it and get a new one. She said, no, you're not. She was like, that was way too expensive. Just run the charge back. So he did.
1: Oh, my gosh.
2: So he takes the, unplugs it, and puts it under his arm and walks out the door with it.
7: How much is it worth?
2: I have no idea. I don't know what espresso machines run, but.
7: How much does he make?
2: Millions of dollars, multi-millions of dollars a year. And is going to make even more money at the end of this year.
0: Man, oh, man.
2: Boy, she wanted that. She was not going to let him leave it, though. You will get that machine and bring it home.
7: That is hilarious.
6: Okay.
7: All right. I'll get it. No, I make so much money. Let's just get a new one. No.
2: No. Get it. We bought it. Get it.
0: For my story, brought this in for a couple of reasons. I happened to see this the same day I saw the Chicago gang with their guns out all over the place, realizing the Democrats really don't want to get guns off the streets because if they did, they could do it easily. Caitlin Bennett, who does a lot of videos online, she is at a college campus, and I forget which one it was, but this girl comes up to her and is talking about getting rid of assault rifles. And so she's trying to have a conversation with her, and it's apparently clear this woman, this young woman, has no idea what she's talking about, but yet is so frustrated she just swears and then demeans the other person. So if you want to hear that exchange about guns,
1: sure,
0: here you go.
8: How would you explain to them why you should have an assault rifle?
9: What is an assault rifle?
8: Big gun that you shouldn't have.
9: What is the definition of an assault rifle? If you're going to tell me I don't need something, you better have the definition.
8: What is that? How it works?
9: What is an assault rifle?
8: It's a I'm going to be honest. I don't know what the exact dictionary definition
9: is. Let's talk about what...
8: No.
9: Oh, you're just going to tell me and yell at me and not have a conversation? You don't know what you're talking about. You don't know what an assault rifle is.
8: Fine, then let's have a conversation.
9: Right, now that we've broken that barrier, an assault rifle is actually... The definition by the government is a machine gun. Something that you hold down and the bullets just go through the mag, whatever it is that you have in their drum mag, just feeds it all through with one pull of the trigger.
8: Oh, I apologize.
9: Okay.
8: But...
9: Those are banned in America. Those are already banned. Those aren't being used in mass shootings. Those aren't being used for a majority of mass shootings. Actually, handguns are. Handguns are responsible for 80% of the mass shootings in this country. Why aren't you focused on those?
8: Well, quite frankly, I don't know the difference between guns because I'm not some gun-obsessed balloon like you are, honey.
9: No, it's important.
0: See, this is where it goes.
1: Yeah.
0: Buried in an argument, you can see it gets worse.
9: Know what things are causing which casualties if you want to ban them. My handgun is for my self-defense.
8: I never said I wanted to ban them.
9: Okay, you're right. I
8: don't have an issue with someone having a little gun for self-defense, but I have an issue with the bigger ones.
9: Why?
8: Because it's ridiculous.
9: Why?
8: You don't need an AK-47
9: Why?
8: To defend your f***ing house.
9: Why?
8: Because you don't need that.
9: That's not an
8: this
9: argument.
8: This isn't a f***ing war zone.
9: It's not an argument.
8: All right, leave me the f*** alone. Don't f***.
9: You came up to me, and now you're mad because you don't know what you're talking about.
7: And that's pretty much the way that goes.
1: That AK will actually, even for some inexperienced people, will end an argument very quickly. Just say.
7: Nimrod's in the news and a news update next.

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1: Well, the Lindsey Clancy jury deliberations continue. She strangled her three young children, and some women are supporting her because I guess motherhood is hard. Apparently, two of the female jurors showed up wearing pink, which is like the solidarity color that the supporters have been wearing.
2: Well, hang on. Two of the female jurors?
1: Yes.
0: We got to get to Nimrods, or did we already?
2: Holy smokes.
3: When the going gets tough.
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4: I love the poorly educated.
0: I know, we're running out of time. 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
6: Peek-a-boo. 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
7: Smile, buddy.
6: Come on. Smile. Oh, honey, he's still not smiling.
7: Maybe he's not a smiler.
6: Yeah, maybe he's just not a happy baby.
7: Maybe he's just being a boy. You know how boys are.
6: Or maybe he's teething. Oh, poor baby. I think his gums hurt.
7: Maybe he's just tired.
6: Or maybe his tummy hurts. He didn't eat that much.
7: Maybe he's not ticklish.
6: You think maybe he's scared of the dog?
7: Maybe he'll outgrow it. Maybe it's a phase. Maybe he just doesn't like smiling.
6: Maybe he has autism, and we can definitely do something to help.
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6: The Markley, Van Camp, and Robbins Show. Jamie Markley, David Van Camp, Scott Robbins. Well, they say the internet lives forever, you know.
7: Mm-hmm.
6: I know a lot of Democrats are trying to scrub all sorts of tweets they had from the past or YouTube channels or whatever, but a lot of stuff is still out there. And if you remember, back in March, there was that synagogue attack in Michigan.
7: Mm-hmm.
6: It was awful. Abdul El-Sayed had something to say at that time. I don't know if you remember that. Anybody?
8: Yeah, well, kind of, yeah.
6: Oh, roll it.
9: Ayman Ghazali hurt people. There is no justification for what he did. It was wrong, and he never should have done it. Hurt people, hurt people. A week earlier, an airstrike killed his niece and nephew. Imagine if that had never happened. Imagine there was no war in Iran. Imagine if there were no airstrikes in Lebanon. Imagine if his family had never died. Imagine there was never an attack on Temple Israel. That's the world that we want to live in. That's the world we need to build for. Violence always begets violence. Only peace can extinguish that. Because hurt people hurt people.
6: The old hurt people hurt people.
7: Golly, man.
8: Hurt people hurt people.
6: Yeah. You've heard that before.
7: So basically, it's the same kind of mentality as America deserved 9/11 that his buddy Hassan Piker said.
6: Yeah, this never happens if this other stuff doesn't happen.
7: Yeah, don't do anything to dissuade murderous regimes in the Middle East because, well, the Muslim in the United States might just have to go jihadi.
6: Exactly.
7: Well, that's insanity.
6: Well, walking her back now on Saturday.
10: At the end of the day, our responsibility is to come together as a party. And I made clear I got a really important question about that at the Jewish caucus. And my comments might have been misconstrued to be justifying something I did not intend to justify, right? To anybody who feels like my comments might have been hurtful, I'm really sorry, that was not my intention. We condemned that terrorist attack. We condemned it outright. What I was trying to do was offer context for why it happened, but it wasn't the time for context, and you don't ever want to trample somebody's pain.
6: Hmm.
8: What the hell was that?
6: Seems to me, and especially from the left,
8: what was that?
6: The old, hey, if you were offended, sorry, isn't really much of an apology.
7: Yeah.
6: And misconstrued, how?
7: No, you did say, yeah, I mean, hey, he had family that was killed in an airstrike. He had no choice but to attack a house of worship that had absolutely nothing to do with that.
6: Exactly.
8: So weaselly.
6: Very much so.
8: So dark,
6: well, you're
8: and
6: all
8: weaselly.
6: Big and bad out there.

0: making your statements, and then you need people's votes. And no, I love the Jewish religion. It's beautiful. And all you beautiful Jewish people.
1: I can't believe they're buying that.
2: I can't either. Not for a minute. Not for a second. Seriously.
1: No.
2: That makes you want to take a shower after you hear it. Like, ugh. Just lie after lie. Just gross.
1: Yeah.
0: And you were saying his buddy Hassan Piker was melting down because of some pushback on something?
3: Yeah, dude. Well, this is the thing is, again, he's not very bright, Hassan Piker, which is basically, again, he gets by on the fact that he's a decent-looking dude and seems to be sort of this, like, alpha male personality. Except at the second, at the drop of a hat, when he gets some pushback, he really does just start cussing up a storm and just yelling because he has no real beliefs. He's just an idiot. So he was ragging on John Ossoff because John Ossoff said something like, hey, I don't want him in the party. This is the Democrat senator from Georgia. And basically railing against him for being too conservative and not populist enough.
1: Oh, okay.
4: Liberal populism exists in this country in the form of John Ossoff and in the form of James Tallarico. Right-wing populism exists in this country, or as I like to call it, sloppulism. In the form of Donald Trump. The only true populism is left populism. Can I do any commentary without the neuro atypicals crawling up my and just misunderstanding my position? Can I just say anything about John Ossoff beyond he sucks? Can I just look at a politician and recognize why they're popular amongst the liberal base? Or do you guys always have to chirp at me for every thing? I'm a political analyst. Shut up. I am offering analysis.
0: Why is it getting to you so much?
3: Right. Because he's an idiot and can't handle critique.
2: Very thin-skinned.
3: I'm a political analyst, said the alpha male.
0: Exactly. And I know they want to call him the left's Joe Rogan or something.
2: Yeah, they do.
3: Please.
2: They do. They call him that, yes.
0: I understand that. Now, I'm going to ask you a question. And I know, especially you and I, Scott, skew a bit older, but I'll ask you too, David. Do you know of anybody, whether your buddies, your kids' friends, anyone that talks anything at all about Hassan Piker?
2: No.
0: Only political people.
2: No.
0: Talk about
2: you're right.
0: Hassan Piker.
2: It's funny you mention that.
0: Tons of people
2: don't
0: talk about Joe Rogan.
2: Yes.
0: Always have.
2: Yes.
0: But not this guy. Not even close. Is it the same for you, David?
3: Yeah, pretty much. I mean, he's only become relevant because he was a campaign surrogate for a guy who could be in the United States Senate.
0: Yeah. I mean, again, it's like a star, I guess, in political circles, but not. It doesn't go much outside of that at all.
2: Loud.
0: Pretty much. Yeah. Man, one of the craziest stories from the last week. I know you have it, David.
3: Yeah.
0: I don't know. I don't even know, Scott. Do you know what happened with this guy that fooled all these women?
2: Oh, I kind of read that, but it was more of a bullet point thing. I didn't really dive into it deeply.
3: So it's this guy, Dejon Love, claimed to be a wide receiver with the San Francisco 49ers. He traveled with a 49ers helmet. He had one. He always walked around with it.
2: Yes,
3: yeah.
2: Yes. Mm-hmm. I saw him running on the beach with a helmet on.
3: Yeah, he was running. He would do drills on the beach. Mm-hmm. And it's like anybody who's ever watched any amount of NFL football knows that guy's not an NFL player.
0: But he was trying to fool women.
3: Yes, he was. I don't know. The guy also, I mean, like, he is in decent shape, but not NFL player shape, not at all.
0: No.
3: So he would, over the last several years, he would get on these dating apps and then share videos of himself, like being a 49ers player, rope these women in, get them to make investments, which, again, think about how dumb you have to be to say, yeah, I'll give you money, Mr. Multimillionaire, for your fly-by-night investment opportunity. It worked.
0: Well, part of it was because he was saying to them, well, I want to make sure you're not just trying to date me because of my money and my stardom.
3: Right.
0: So would you send me $300 to prove it? And these were like, okay.
2: Oh, my God. I didn't know that.
0: Yeah. Oh, yeah.
3: Yeah, dude. So it worked at least 23 times, brought in about $1.3 million.
2: Holy smokes.
0: Which, yes.
3: You spread it out over the years. That's actually not for all the effort he put in. And he's been arrested. He's facing serious charges now.
0: Oh, yeah.
3: Not a great return on investment, man. But
2: how many years was he doing this?
3: It was like 4 or 5 years.
2: Well, $1.3 million over 4 or 5 years.
0: It's not bad.
3: That's terrible. Not terrible. I'm just saying.
0: We're just 23 women.
3: Yeah. One clip online showed him staging his own 49ers signing day. And the signing day, he had a custom cake in the shape of a jersey with his number on it. And it was like, 49ers, yay! Yeah. Also,
0: well, he would use AI pictures in front of a bunch of expensive cars.
3: Yeah. And also, yeah, there was one, I guess he had fooled the Google AI chatbot or whatever with his online presence, because when you looked him up, Google's AI would say, yeah, he's a wide receiver with the with the 49ers.
0: Yeah.
2: But did he use another name?
3: No, it was,
2: I mean,
3: Dave
2: was
3: John
2: there
3: Love.
2: An actual player named that?
3: No.
2: Well, then why didn't you just look at the roster? Couldn't you figure that out?
0: Again, man.
2: I mean, you just Google the freaking roster?
0: This is not a general women are gullible and stupid statement, okay? But some would not think to do that. Listen, man, I told you the story before. This was a long time, well over 30 years ago. And this is when me and my buddy Big Kev were big Pittsburgh Pirates fans. We're at a game in St. Louis, had our Pirates stuff on. We go out afterwards. We're down in the landing that used to be a thing. And Boomers in different places. These girls thought we were members of the Pirates. Do we look like professional ball players? Like we'd wear our Pirates gear after the game? Yeah. At a bar? Of course not. It was crazy.
2: That's great.
0: So Dejon Love, with all the AI imaging and everything else, I'm sure he found a few suckers.
3: Dude, he also had Super Bowl highlights on his Instagram.
2: Are you serious?
3: Yes.
0: Crazy.
2: Well, the funny picture I saw, he had like shorts on, no shirt. He's on the beach running with a football helmet
3: on. Yeah, with
2: on.
3: His helmet on.
0: Just workout, Scott.
2: Afraid of what?
3: There's another guy who saw this story and he goes, oh man, I know. I knew my mom was right about this because he was doing a workout on the beach. And a woman came up to him and said, oh, are you with the 49ers? And just took a picture with him and then sent it to her son, who was a big 49ers fan. Hey, look who I met. And he goes, I don't recognize that guy. Go back and ask him his name. Ah, too late. He had already left. He goes, I knew it.
0: Yeah, hilarious.
2: It's nuts.
0: Yep. A couple other stories out there. You mentioned this earlier, David. Pheromone maxing.
3: Yes.
0: This is all of a sudden a thing. And if you're not familiar with this, it's this bold claim about attraction. There's been these research studies done when women catch a whiff of a dude, you know, a certain sweat, that it is a turn-on. And so guys are now not showering for days thinking, oh, I'm pheromone maxing and I'm going to be very attractive to women. However... You get into this a little bit more and look at the study. They're not using this in the right way. It's not just you have BO and all of a sudden women are just, you know, defenseless against your manhood.
3: Right.
0: It's not the way it goes. Research on the major histocompatibility complex, the MHC, a cluster of immune system genes, has found that people are unconsciously drawn to partners whose immune profile differs from their own. And there's been this famous set of experiments nicknamed the sweaty T-shirt studies. Women consistently preferred the body odor of men whose MHC genes were most different from theirs. So it's not just that it stinks. And then there's a wrinkle. Research has found that hormonal birth control appears to completely reverse the MHC preference. So women on the pill tend to be drawn to men with similar immune profiles rather than different ones, raising a question no one warned them about when they started the prescription. So the scent attraction connection has more going on than any sort of hygiene stuff,
2: right,
0: that they don't know. So they're saying, yeah, for a lot of these guys, it's going to hurt you a lot more than help you if you don't shower. So take a freaking shower.
3: Yes, bathe.
0: Yes, that's a good thing. I'm going to wear a sweaty t-shirt out tonight. I like my chances.
2: Okay, go for it, dude.
0: Yeah. They really like the pit stains right here.
2: I was a 49er player. I had to wear this.
0: Yes. Yeah, Dejon Love. He's got the B.O. All right, the five stories we're watching today in a news update night.
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0: The Markley Van Camp and Robbins Show. Jamie Markley, David Van Camp, Scott Robbins, and the five stories we're watching today.
1: All right, a dude from Honduras has been arrested for illegally registering to vote. He got caught because he was texting an ICE agent about how he was going to vote illegally.
0: Scoreboarding.
1: Scoreboarding. And it's like, we're going to defund ICE. And he's like, huh, I have this thing called a computer, which allows me to access another thing called a database. And you're in trouble, idiot. And by the way, the guy's first name is Darwin, which I just find glorious.
2: That's incredible.
3: That's awesome.
1: Number four, on a much darker note, at least 100 children under the age of 12 may have been forced into marriage or promised to be married off. In the UK, per government data, 62 were age 10 or below, 27 age 5 or under.
2: Wow.
1: The government says it's not a problem, though, specific to one country, religion, or culture. Okay? All right. Don't be any
0: really?
1: Kind of phobic.
0: Name them all.
1: Mm-hmm. Yeah. Number three, Transportation Secretary Sean Duffy has issued an emergency executive action to shut down 110 trucking schools for certifying illegal aliens and non-citizens who can't speak English to be commercial truck drivers. Another more than 100 were shut down because they were basically fake schools. Number two, President Trump set to meet with U.S. oil refinery executives after a historic $65 billion, 25-year deal, giving the U.S. control over major Venezuelan oil fields while boosting production and revenue. And number one, the Lindsey Clancy jury deliberations continue. They've broken for lunch. She's the woman who strangled her three young children, and some women are supporting her because motherhood is hard. Same, Lindsay. I mean, she lied to doctors, multiple doctors, getting this medication. Sometimes she would take it, sometimes she wouldn't. Sometimes she would take too much, sometimes she would take too little.
2: I was talking with some ladies I know over the weekend about it, and one mom brought up something I thought was really interesting. For all these women that are out there supporting, what does that say to their kids?
1: Yeah. Like, yeah, just any moment now, I could have snapped and killed you.
2: Yeah, like you got a 12-year-old, 14-year-old, whatever, and they see mom out supporting this. You're like, what? So you're saying it's okay? You just snap one day and kill us?
3: I had somebody say to me
2: it's
3: the
2: crazy.
3: Other day, I said, well, you know, she's nuts. And I said, well, pretty much anybody who kills people is nuts at the time they do it.
2: Yeah. Sure.
3: I mean, they're not of their right mind, whether killing someone, no. Usually, generally speaking.
1: But there's also...
3: But they also go to jail for it.
1: Yeah, there's no history of psychosis here. There's no history of self-harm, any indication that she would have done this. Now, the disturbing update here is two of the female jurors showed up wearing pink, which has been what the pro-Lindsay lunatics have been doing as a show of solidarity for the woman who strangled her three children.
2: Oh, boy.
3: That's incredible.
1: Those are the top five stories that we are watching today. 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
2: The whole Jelly Roll situation's got you ticked off, Scott Rock.
3: I am. It pisses me off. What did he think was going to happen?
2: When he went on and
3: when he goes out on Kimmel's show and rips the president and then follows that with people upset about it, who was like, I don't care. Hey, man, if you don't like what I said, don't listen to my music. Fine. So people said, okay, we won't.
2: And then he got teary.
3: Now he's all choked up and teary. I'm going to do the right thing now because human dignity isn't Republican or Democrat. Compassion isn't left wing. Mercy isn't right wing. Pain and healing, no partisanship. Sit down.
2: Is that part of your three today?
3: Well, it should have been.
2: Well, it can be still. It's up to you.
3: I think we bring it back then because I'm not done with this guy
2: I didn't
3: yet.
2: Think you
3: no,
2: were. You're just
3: I'm
2: getting
3: not.
2: Warmed up.
3: No.
2: And a news update next.

0: I'm 2 Prime News meteorologist Jacob Woods. Mostly cloudy today with high temperatures in the middle to upper 80s. An isolated storm this evening, but becoming more widespread with a few showers overnight and some rumbles of thunder with low temperatures near 60. Becoming sunny throughout the second half of the day on Tuesday after we'll start the day cloudy with highs in the mid 80s.
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16: The Markley, Van Camp, and Robin Show. I'm Jamie Markley, the Gen Xer. David Van Camp, the Millennial. The Sexy Boomer, Scott Robbins. Got the Robbins trifecta coming up in a few. News update, David Van Camp.
17: I thought it was really interesting because the president has come out very much in favor of these data centers because, you know, AI technology is the arms race that we're in right now.
16: Yeah.
17: And he's saying, hey, look, there can be benefits to this, you know, and look, China's just kind of laughing at us for any of the pushback that's gone on. And I'm kind of torn. I don't have a super hot take. I think on, you know, as long as it's managed well or carefully, I think it's a net benefit to put
16: Seems
17: these
16: like
17: in.
16: It.
17: I understand the eminent domain issues that have faced. I never like it when there's like,
16: no.
17: Yeah, we're going to bulldoze your property to put this in. No, I don't like that. But somebody had said, pushing back against the president, and said, install a data center next to Mar-a-Lago and see how he likes it. There is literally a data center right across the bridge from Mar-a-Lago.
16: I was thinking to myself, I bet he really wouldn't have a huge problem.
17: No,
16: with
17: no. Well, he said last week, yeah, if I were mayor of a town, I'd want one in my town. Absolutely.
16: Yeah. Yeah. Not surprised. I saw this New York Post today, why a shocking number of women have mercy sex despite lack of sexual desire. I'm like, what?
18: What is what? Mercy sex?
16: Yes.
18: Okay.
16: It could be you're married and you're really not in the mood and have the desire in the moment, yet you're doing it to keep the relationship happy.
18: Oh.
16: I think that's what marriage counselors call a marriage.
18: Yeah. Yeah. Not mercy sex. Like,
16: well, and sometimes the guy may not be in the mood, contrary to popular belief.
18: Right.
16: It's
18: right.
16: Like, well, don't deny. Okay. But this is like, man, there's been all this research that's been done for years. Part of it was pharmaceutical. When you're talking about low desire, could you take a pill as a woman that would all of a sudden
18: crank it up?
16: Yeah, all of a sudden. Like, yeah, let's do this thing.
18: Mm-hmm.
16: So with all of these randomized placebo-controlled trials involving thousands of women for all these years, they found out that there were a number of women that will engage in the activity even though they're really not feeling the desire.
18: Hmm.
16: And so then they wanted to ask these women, why were you doing that if you didn't have the desire? Some thought that maybe their partner might start looking elsewhere if they didn't keep up on that.
18: The hell you say?
16: Yeah. Uh-huh. They wanted to preserve the connection. Yes. Again, knowing a few counselors that, you know, counsel married people, individuals, or whatever, you know, that's part of it. You're doing things for the other person even though you really don't want to.
18: Yeah.
17: Yeah, it's like I don't necessarily want to spend my weekend hauling, you know, 2 cubic yards of mulch for your garden bed, but I'll do it to keep the relationship going, you know?
16: Right, because you love that person and you want to do
18: something. The following story is true.
17: Yes, it is.
16: I thought you were going to say the following story has nothing to do with any member of the show to protect. But no, David just went right out and said it.
17: Years ago, I took a whole week off of this show in the middle of summer to go and build a flagstone patio in our backyard. In the end, I think the butcher's bill was, what, 4 tons of rock that I moved from point A to point B and then moving it all together, leveling out the site and all that stuff.
16: Because that had been a dream of yours since, what, third grade?
17: I could not care less about having the flagstone patio, but it was something. It was something that my wife was interested in doing, and so I did it. And
16: yeah.
17: You know, there can be joy and fun in doing that kind of labor, but the sunburn was a
16: I remember that.
17: Not good.
18: Things we do for love are not necessarily the things we love to do. Yes.
16: I just like that headline. Why a shocking number of women have this, do this to maintain the relationship. Yes, that's, you know, part of it.
18: Mm-hmm.
16: We live in crazy times.
18: We do.
16: There's no doubt about that.
18: So we have to have a conversation about this. Yes.
16: Yes. Boy, you are all ready for Jelly Roll. I can tell.
18: Well,
16: you ready for your big three? I know it's part of it. Here we go.
18: Yeah, here we go.
19: Are you ready?
20: One, two, my shoe.
19: It's the three most important news stories of the day.
21: I hit the trifecta.
19: Well, at least according to Scott Robbins. It's the trifecta on the Markley, Van Camp, and Robbins Show.
16: Every day about this time, Scott Robbins' top three stories, helped by his hero.
22: I'm Casey Kasem.
18: Casey Kasem. You ever play any Jelly Roll? You were done by then, I think.
23: Nope.
18: I didn't think so. Yeah. Okay.
23: I'm ready. Three.
17: Well, we'll start off with Jelly Roll. He's been hosting, or he hosted Jimmy Kimmel's show last week, which I don't know who told him that was going to be a great idea, but anyway, go ahead.
18: Jimmy Kimmel Live! Got to put the exclamation point at the end of it there. Yeah, he hosted the show, and he did this monologue, and he ripped on Trump, and a lot of his fans were very upset with him, saying, hey, man, what's the deal? You didn't have to do that. And he probably could have gotten away with that part of it. And then he said, well, hey, listen, if you don't like it, you don't have to listen to my stuff. You don't have to go to my concerts. Fine by me. And they said, okay, we won't. And then all of a sudden the 911 went out from his management team and people around him like, what are you doing? You're going to Dixie chick yourself right now.
17: I think he already has.
18: I think he has, too.
16: That's the conversation.
18: But right now all of a sudden the backpedal is underway right now from Mr. Tatface. And
16: well, one of the jokes was about Trump's, you know, little Trump.
18: Well, yeah. Right, was about his penis. Yes, it was a penis joke.
16: Yeah.
18: Always popular. Anyway, so now he's backpedaling on this, and he's apologizing sort of, kind of, in a ham-fisted way.
17: Well, yeah, he was weeping because he was trying to get, you know, the audience emotionally invested, telling a story about his dad in hospice, where his dad and his uncle never saw eye to eye on politics, but they still were the best of friends. And it's like, well, no, because we actually agreed on so much more, blah, blah, blah. And so, but then he starts crying.
24: But my daddy always told me, it is never too late to do the right thing.
16: Okay.
24: So I'm going to try to do the right thing right now, because human dignity isn't Republican nor Democrat. Compassion isn't left wing and mercy isn't right wing. Pain and healing knows no partisanship. Hurting hearts are more important than poll numbers, and there are no boundaries or borders for broken families. I am a man of second chances. I have joked all week long on this show about how I'm a convicted felon who was given the opportunity to change his life. And the fact is, that wasn't a joke, y'all. This country gave me room and a chance to become something more than the biggest and worst mistake I ever made. I got to build a life. I got to make music. I got to take care of my family. And I got to stand on that stage that night and win a Grammy. And that is the American dream.
16: Okay.
18: Well, hope you saved your money.
16: Yeah, I don't know. It's not like the jokes go both ways on that show.
17: Right.
18: No, they never do. It was Kimmel's joke writers, and he just followed along.
16: Right.
18: I mean, he didn't write those jokes.
16: I thought the whole thing was...
18: was lame.
16: Well, odd to begin with. Like, dude, why would you do that? And I don't know. I don't think he came out and said it, but some people thought it was to make amends to those who were offended by his Grammy speech, where he praised Christian values and talked about Jesus, that he offended a lot of the people on the left with that, and it was to make amends.
18: Well,
17: if that's the case, then he needs a new PR team.
18: Sure does.
17: Because the people who would be upset about that are not his target audience.
16: No.
18: No, the thing is, I, you know, stuff I've heard, I haven't heard a lot of his stuff, but the stuff I have heard, I've liked. for the most part.
16: Yeah.
18: You know? I mean, I had nothing against the guy. I'm like, hey, you know, good for him for making this. But he wanted to make it about something else, and he couldn't help himself.
16: Well, there are some artists that you like more because you feel like you know their personality or you think they're a good person, and that helps. Like, it could be a mediocre. I kind of like it, but I like it even more because I think they're a decent person, whatever.
18: Yes.
16: However, if your like for them is right around that level, and then you think, well, screw you. You just insulted, you know, me and half the country.
18: Mm-hmm.
16: Then it's like, no, I'm not going to shows. I'm not going to support that. Why would I? I don't know why you do it.
18: One of my favorite memes that I saw was Jelly Roll in the black dress with the Bud Light cans in front of him.
16: Oh, yeah, that was funny. It was funny.
18: It's all over for fraud Jelly Roll.
16: Oh, yeah.
18: And, you know, hey, man, if somebody tells me, hey, if you don't like it, too bad. Don't attend or don't do whatever. Okay.
16: Well,
18: all right.
16: The other part of it, before we move on, is the same week that we lose Dolly Parton.
18: Yeah, I thought that too.
16: Is this, and that was, you know, Dolly Parton not taking the bait from ABC when they wanted her to rip on Trump.
18: Mm-hmm.
16: And she would not
0: do it. I just
16: don't
0: get into that. And so if you are deciding you may want to ask me something more serious, don't, because I'm not going to answer it.
1: You have a president of the United States who said those things on that bus.
0: I'm not addressing that. I do not get into that. Of course, I have my opinion about everybody and everything. But I learned a long time ago, keep your damn mouth shut if you want to stay in show business. I'm not in politics. I'm an entertainer.
1: And yet, you're also a role model.
0: Yes, I am. That's why I don't talk about people.
16: That was
18: she
16: really...
18: had an answer for everything, didn't she? I mean, that was spot on.
16: Yes.
18: I just don't talk about people.
16: Thought that was really good.
3: Now, on with the countdown.
16: This guy, Robin Trifecta, the top three of the day, up to number...
3: two.
17: Number two. Joe Biden. Did I hear you right? Joe Biden at a crack house?
18: This is so crazy, this story.
16: What?
18: I mean, just when we thought we heard everything out of Hunter Biden's mouth, comes this one. I don't know what he's doing out there now, but he's everywhere, it seems like, anyway. Is he going to run for president? I don't know. During a recent appearance on some addiction podcast called Dopey, Hunter Biden made an astonishing revelation about the years he spent as a crack addict. He says his dad, vice president at the time, Joe Biden, apparently used to come looking for him at a crack house.
16: Wow.
18: Hunter would say his dad's vice presidential caravan of SUVs would roll up through the window of his Beltway drug lair. By the way, he was also living there, and he had some crack dealer living with him as a roommate. So my dad would show up. He finally showed up at the house a couple of three times. You know, he just knocked on the door. So Hunter said his father would have the motorcade scaled down so as not to look completely out of place wherever they were.
16: Wow.
18: But he said he kept the motorcade running. And he would just check in with him and say, hey, how's it going? And this, I don't know why this baffles me, but it's a crazy story. And what's new here is Joe Biden, of course, wasn't all that coherent as vice president, let alone president. But here he was down at the home of his son in a crack house. Wow.
16: That is something.
21: People are very, really, really drug abuse. The violence against women.
16: Yes, exactly.
18: People drug are very rare. What do you say?
16: Yeah, drug abuse and
18: very,
16: violence
18: very
16: against
18: really
16: women.
18: Drug abuse.
16: Yeah.
22: And the countdown continues.
16: It's Scott Robbins trifecta, top three of the day.
22: And finally,
3: one.
17: Hunter Biden's full of crap, by the way, on that. Anyway.
18: Is he
17: Billie Eilish mocked for something that happened at her brother's wedding?
18: Billie is being mocked for officiating her brother's wedding, and I'll tell you why. The singer hosted her brother Phineas O'Connell's marriage to his longtime girlfriend. Social media users were quick to point out that the service took place on a region that belonged to Native Americans.
16: Mm.
18: They were performing on stolen land, and you know how Billie feels
16: boy.
18: About that.
16: Yeah.
18: She did the recognition when she won the Grammy, right?
16: Yes.
18: So for her to go about doing that is certainly, not good. Hypothetically speaking, anyway.
22: And there you have it.
16: Oh, gosh. You know, I'm unsatisfied with that story. You know why?
18: Why?
16: Because you didn't do the imitation of Billie Eilish.
25: We are gathered here today.
16: Like, if you were going to sing Tom Petty as Billie Eilish, how would it go, any song?
25: Stop dragging my hairline. Stop.
18: It's wispy.
16: Nimrods of the News and the News Update, still to come.

0: Shh, here she comes.
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13: Mark Lee Van Camp Robin Show. 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
13: News update, David Van Camp.
14: Outside of the Lindsey Clancy trial, a lot of women are really, really excited to meet her defense lawyer. Again, this is a woman who murdered her three children. New York Post got some video of these women going around the defense lawyer and crying and thanking him for everything he's done.
16: Second son was 8 months old.
17: You're the voice of
16: so
17: many moms.
16: I know what Kelly went through. Sorry, Lindsey went
14: through. You're the voice of so many moms.
13: We got a spiritual battle in this country.
15: Wow, dude.
13: I know it's been said, but probably worth saying again. And now, Nimrod.
18: Are you ready?
13: No, that's trifecta. We're all jacked up now. No That's kidding. Thrown everybody for a loop.
15: Yeah.
13: Oh, boy.
19: When the going gets tough.
20: Damn it, this is too hard.
19: The dumb get dumber.
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22: I love the poorly educated.
13: All right. Nimrods in the News. We go to Sawgrass Lake Park, Florida. And this is not a good scene because Nathan Olliman arrested, facing a misdemeanor charge of exposure of sexual organs.
15: Oh, no.
13: Yeah, he had, I guess, whipped her out there for OnlyFans. Oh, boy.
15: What?
13: It's a park, and that's Nimrods in the News.
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21: AC News, I'm Stephanie Officer. People who knew Tupac Shakur are speaking out on the guilty verdict at the trial of Dwayne Keefe D. Davis Monday in Las Vegas. Derek Stanton performed with Shakur as part of the rap group Digital Underground and spoke to reporters outside the courthouse. He says the memoir Davis wrote ultimately led to his conviction.
24: You should be punished. You know what I mean? You do something that detrimental. Tupac was like a prophet to us. So the guilty was, I'm happy with the guilty. What they do with it from there, that's on them.
21: The verdict comes nearly 30 years to the day Shakur was shot. Dan Evans says he was airlifted from the Grand Canyon after deadly flash flooding over the weekend.
25: Key takeaway here is, like, this isn't going to stop. This shouldn't stop anyone from going out and doing things. I plan to hike Mount Whitney in October. I have another trip planned already. I'm not going to, like, stop doing stuff.
21: At least two bodies have been recovered from the flood zone. Officials say one person is still unaccounted for. This is ABC News.
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0: I'm 2 Prime News meteorologist Jacob Woods. Mostly cloudy today with high temperatures in the middle to upper 80s. An isolated storm this evening, but becoming more widespread with a few showers overnight and some rumbles of thunder with low temperatures near 60. Becoming sunny throughout the second half of the day on Tuesday after we'll start the day cloudy with highs in the mid 80s.
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0: Over, Lehkonen, near side, McKinnon, one-timer, he scores! Nathan McKinnon, 40 goals on the season, his 13th multi-goal game of the year. That's the most in team history.
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2: 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He's in the end zone for a touchdown.
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12: What? How much debt do you have today, Matthew?
13: $190,000.
12: Okay. On and 70 of that currently is on credit cards. What's the rest of it?
13: One car and my
12: what
13: home.
12: Do you owe on the car?
13: I owe about $33,000.
12: Mm-hmm. Okay, that's 100. What's the other 90?
13: Mm-hmm. About $80,000 is on my mortgage. That's all I have left for my house.
12: Okay, good. Okay. So your son's NICU stay did not cause your debt mathematically.
13: Not necessarily.
12: No, not period.
14: It was just one debt.
12: Period. You have $100,000 in debt. $8,000 was your son. So, you know, correct. That's not what you lead with in your mind anymore. You caused your debt when you bought a freaking car you couldn't afford, not your kid.
13: Fair.
12: That's what the math says. Okay.
13: Correct.
12: Cool. I love it. So what do you make, man?
13: I make about $80,000 a year, $90,000.
12: Does your wife work outside the home?
13: Yeah, she does, but she dropped part-time ever since we had a kid. Yeah. So that's made it rough.
12: And how's the baby doing? Is he doing okay?
13: Pretty good. Yeah,
12: good.
13: He's doing great.
12: Praise God. That's an important thing, right?
13: So, for sure.
12: Good. Okay, so we got you making 80 and her making part-time money, maybe 20 or something?
13: About 40.
12: Oh, good.
14: That's even better. Okay,
12: so we got 120 to work with, and you owe 100 plus your house.
13: Correct.
12: Okay, cool.
14: Well, that's not very bad.
13: I sold my Tesla a few days ago because I had equity in it. So I sold that, and now I have some play money to play with.
12: How much play money?
13: About $15,000.
12: Cool.
14: Great. The Tesla, that wasn't the $33,000 car. That's a separate car, or it's the same one?
13: No, that's a separate car. I have a Honda Accord now.
14: Okay, can we sell that one, or how far upside down are you?
13: I'm upside down maybe like 8 on that.
14: Well, you got 15, so we could essentially...
12: You could sell that car and buy two cars with what's left. Two hoopties.

0: 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Kids are growing up with more access to information than ever before in history. But most of the content is calculated to keep them distracted, make them mad, and keep them scrolling, not help them think for themselves. WorldWatch exists to be the antidote to the algorithms. 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And I love that WorldWatch doesn't talk at kids. 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
7: Shotgun snap, Bo to the end zone. Ball is caught. That is a great catch by Courtland Sutton. Denver touchdown.
6: Can the defense continue to dominate?
8: But because it's defense, and nationally we hate defense because fans hate defense, we are saying, oh, it's not sustainable. You can't do that. Well, for 2 years in a row, you're talking about one of the elite defenses in the NFL. So don't tell me it's not sustainable, because it sure seems like it right now.
6: Will this be a breakthrough year for Bo Nix?
9: I think the key to this Denver Broncos offense and that next step for Bo Nix and the Denver Broncos is Jalen Waddle. I think it's going to be a breakout year for Bo Nix.
6: Will the Broncos make it to the playoffs again?
7: Allen pumps once, loads it up, home run ball down the middle of the field. Ball's intercepted. P.J. Locke with the interception. Down the east sideline he goes, and the Broncos have it at their own 40.
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1: 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Based on that math, anyone can become a millionaire. If $100 a month will make you a millionaire, anyone can become a millionaire. The trick is they got to do it every month, and they got to start early, and they have to learn some basic things like you guys are doing, listening to the show. Thank you for being here. Jordan and I are going to show you how to do in-depth investing. My personal playbook for real estate investing and mutual funds and the reasons I do some things and don't do some things, all in the next two nights. We've done this. This will be the third time we've done the Investing Essentials two-night event. It's a lot. It's a lot of nerdy stuff. If you want the nerdy investing stuff from us, this is the place to get it. All new content this year. We're adding some stuff on wealth planning, which includes your estate plan, reducing taxes, so on. 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So, I mean, a lot. And if you're having trouble sleeping, I can probably help. I mean, this is serious nerdy stuff. If you like the nerdy stuff, you won't sleep at all. You'll be wide awake like you're on a Red Bull. But you'll like it. All right, tickets at $199. Get them at RamseySolutions.com/events or click the link in the show notes if you're listening on podcast or YouTube. John is in Tulsa, Oklahoma. Hey, John, what's up?
3: Hey, Dave. Just wanting to know, been watching your ton of clips on Facebook over the weekend. Struggling with finances and just can't seem to get ahead. So we're just trying to told my wife, I'm like, we really got to do something. She found out you guys had an app. And so I just decided I was going to take it. Said you guys took calls and I was going to call and see if there's something you can do to help us out. Cause we feel like we're just constantly drowning and trying to get ahead and doesn't seem to work out.
1: That's a frustrating feeling. I'm sorry. I've been there and it's no fun. I feel like a freaking rat in a wheel. Work myself to death and all I got's bony fingers, right?
3: Mm. Yes, sir. Yeah.
5: So what are you experiencing? Do you feel like it's an income issue? Do you feel like more money's going out the door? Or is it a combination of both?
3: I think it's both. I mean, we have a decent money coming in. I mean, we're not living high on the hog by any means.
5: What do you make?
3: I make $60,000 of my salary, and then we make about another $20,000 or so with, like, iSpark doing a second job. And then my wife does it when she can. She's a stay-at-home mom. We have 7 kids. 5 are adopted, and so we just try to juggle everything we can, but we seem like we have to get a loan to get by, and then we try to pay that loan off, and then we have to get another one to get something else done, and it's just frustrating.
5: Yeah, I mean, $80,000, you've got a big family of 9. That's got to go an awful long way. Do you guys have a budget?
3: We sort of do. We write all of our bills down on the paper, and then we check them off as we pay them throughout the month, and then sometimes we get to the end and we're a little short, so then I got to go, you know, I stay longer out in the evenings or on my days off.
1: What kind of debt do you have?
3: We have about $10,000 in personal loans and about $11,000 in credit card debt and almost $70,000 in cars and auto loans.
5: Okay.
1: Break those down for me. What's the two cars?
3: One is $30,000. One is almost $38,000.
1: Mm-hmm. Okay. So one of them's the school bus.
3: Yes, one of them is the 9-passenger vehicle, and then the other one I just recently bought like 3 months ago, and that's because it's a hybrid, and so I bought it brand new so that way I could do the extra income in the evenings and try to get ahead and get better gas mileage.
5: What do you do? What's your $60,000 job? What kind of work is it?
3: I'm a manager at a convenience store.
5: Okay.
1: Okay. Your last purchase was dumb. It killed you. It put a nail in your coffin. It was not a help. It was a hurt.
5: Agree.
1: Okay. You were trying to do something smart, but I didn't say you were dumb. I said your purchase was dumb. And, dude, I've done some dumb purchases, so I know what they look like. That falls in the category. So my experience is we have a lot of large families doing the Ramsey system, the Ramsey plan. And so we see a lot of them. They visit the office here. We get pictures and videos. They post all these other things. And so we... And my experience is that people that have large families, do one of two things happens. One is they completely lose their minds because of the chaos. But most often that's not the case. Most often people that have large families become highly structured and organized, down to the point that we have people come in here with 2 kids and they can't seem to figure out how to get a picture taken. People come in here with 8 kids and they say, get in line for a picture.
5: Line
1: and
5: up.
1: 30 seconds later, they're all ready. They're so organized, structured, dialed in, and they know the whole world doesn't revolve around each one of them. Instead, the unit is what matters. And so as a family, we have to learn to serve each other. We have to learn to not be the source of the drama and so on. And so the large family just does that for emotional regulation. It does that for structure and for systems and processes, because otherwise you lose your mind with that many people coming at you. Does that make any sense?
3: Yes, sir, it does.
1: I would suggest that you guys are probably that. Are you?
3: We are, yeah. We're pretty structured.
1: Until we got to your money. So I want you to take this same mentality where you crack the whip, so to speak, metaphorically, to keep the children in line and all lined up like little ducks. Let's start making the dollars stay in line and go where they're supposed to go with little ducks. Because you're real structured and systematized until you got to your money, and then it's chaotic.
5: Yeah, the problem is that you're doing it on paper, which
1: but
5: you're
1: not doing anything.
5: Yeah, and even those, because I'm sure there's a lot of people listening who think, oh, I write my budget down on paper every month, but what happens when you're spending in real time and you're not going in and putting every single time that you go to the grocery store, you're just checking off, did we buy groceries? Checking off, did we pay the light bill? Checking off. And you've got to have the same plan for all the detailed spending and all the nuanced spending in between. So we'll gift you every dollar. And on every dollar, you'll be able to put in all of your main income, but also everything you make from your side hustles. Don't leave that out. And then plan for every single dime. And that's not just the fixed expenses. It's the variable things. And it's all the fun stuff in between that maybe you guys do as a family. Make sure you're planning every single dollar. A zero-based budget is what we would teach for you to do, because it works. And then from there, you're going to be able to see, okay, where are we bleeding? Is there actually margin at the end of the month? My guess is you're overspending in certain areas, and that's what's causing you to go deeper into credit card debt.
1: Chaos is causing overspending because you're chaotic in the money piece, versus if you were dialed in and you said, all right, honey, the two of us sit down together, this is how much we're going to spend on groceries, period. Period.
3: Right.
1: This is how much we're not going out to eat till we get this debt cleaned up. This is how much we're going to spend on X. This is how much we're going to spend on Y. Nothing else. That's it. This is what we are. It's a statement of fact. And then you hold to that. And you don't go over one of those categories, because if you lay all the categories out, no one plans to be in debt except Congress. Right?
3: Sure.
1: You are not going to plan. You're going to lay out a plan where every dollar has a name, and then you freaking stick to it and regiment the crap out of it.
5: Well, yeah, then, because when you have it in your budget, now you can look at it and say, we only have $1,000 of margin. At that rate, it's going to take us 4 years to pay this off.
1: I'd sell that car in about 30 seconds.
5: Exactly. But when you know how much.
1: That thing's got to go.
5: When you know how much you need, then suddenly you can get ahead of it and say, at my side hustle, I have to make $2,000, not just picking and being okay with however much the side hustle brings in. That's just what I make. You have to set an amount and go out and get that amount and work until you bring it in.
1: Yeah. And her job, since she's head housekeeper, she's in charge.
5: Home
1: she's the
5: CEO.
1: Head home economist is what I was trying to say. Head home economist. Mm-hmm. Her job is to make every one of these dollars scream. It has to perform. The food money has to stretch. Every dollar, the clothing money has to stretch. She has to manage it with as much regimentation and discipline and strength as she does seven children, so that you don't lose your freaking mind. And you can't justify the purchase of this car with a side hustle. You won't make enough by the time you're 100 to justify this car with a side hustle. That was bull crap. You bull crapped yourself. So I would sell that car in about 20 seconds if I were you.

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1: I'm 2 Prime News meteorologist Jacob Woods. Mostly cloudy today with high temperatures in the middle to upper 80s. An isolated storm this evening, but becoming more widespread with a few showers overnight and some rumbles of thunder with low temperatures near 60. Becoming sunny throughout the second half of the day on Tuesday after we'll start the day cloudy with highs in the mid 80s.
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3: Bills rush 5. Bow in the pocket. Hit as he throws. Throws the ball, fades. Deep corner, caught. Touchdown, Marvin Mims.
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4: 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Layup is up and in. Christian Brown. Monster triple-double for Jokic.
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5: 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The 2-2 pitch. Swing and a miss. He strikes out the side with the bases loaded.
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6: 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Near side. McKinnon. One-timer. He scores. Nathan McKinnon, 40 goals on the season. His 13th multi-goal game of the year. 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
25: Sharon is in Los Angeles. Hi, Sharon. How are you?
26: I am sick and tired of being sick and tired.
25: I love it. Well, you're in the right place, kiddo. What's up?
26: How can I... I'm about to cry. How can I set boundaries with my husband's spending to help our marriage be healthy and strong, but also financially protect our kids and our goals?
25: Tell him he cannot serve in Congress any longer.
26: Agreed.
27: Sharon, what's it look like, the spending that you're talking about? I mean, it's got you in tears, so it must be...
25: extreme.
27: Yeah. What's it look like?
26: We have been trying to do the baby steps for 8 years. He keeps not keeping promises. This is our third time trying to get out of debt. We use every dollar. We've tried marriage counseling with church leaders. I had him sign a contract because I was so desperate. We've done allowances, wealth planning, therapy sessions, weekly budget meetings. Nothing's working. We're trudging through $3,000 of minimum debt payments each month.
25: So the techniques you're attempting are not the problem.
26: No.
25: It's the fact that you're not doing any of them as a family, because he keeps breaking the contract, not following through on every dollar, not following through on getting out of debt. And so what's broken? I mean, have anybody looked at him and said, dude, what is up with you?
26: No, because anytime I try to bring something up, I get two answers. The first answer is, you just need to be patient and compassionate with him. Or the second answer goes off the other deep end, which is, you need to make a secret account and have a lifeboat bank account that's secret from him. Mm-hmm. But I don't believe in keeping secrets from my husband.
27: Right.
25: There's a third answer, and that's divorcing.
26: Which I don't think that we're at that point, because I still love him very much.
25: Well, you just told me 8 years of misbehavior, and you called a show and talking to strangers, and the first thing that happens, you start crying. You're not in a good place.
27: Uh-huh. And you said...
26: I realize that most of it is my enabling behavior.
25: I don't think it's enabling behavior.
26: Contract.
25: I think it's you. It's more that you... he doesn't believe that there's any consequences for continuing to destroy his family.
27: Plus, Sharon, there's no way that this behavior is just siloed to money.
26: No, I'm pretty sure it's addiction.
27: Yeah.
26: Because at this point, finally, I'm calling it what it is. It's addiction.
27: Now, let's talk about what you said before, because you said the advice you're getting is on both ends of the spectrum. I do think in instances where there's some sort of addiction, whether it's gambling, pornography, whatever it is, there does need to be a separation of finance. I'm not saying it has to be done secretly. As a matter of fact, I'm saying it's not done secretly, but there does need to be a hard cut where you're keeping the money safe for you and the family. You're the one that's having primary control over it, because
25: until
27: he's not
25: healing
27: well.
25: Healing occurs. Yeah.
27: He's not well, and he's not able to participate today.
25: If that's what's really going on, I don't know if I'm going to call it that or not.
27: What are the?
25: I think this guy's just a child.
26: Well, I've been very patient the whole 8 years that we've been.
25: Oh, you've
26: going
25: been
26: through
25: way
26: this,
25: too. I mean, I've been 8 months and I'm having a problem.
27: But do you know? Can you see the purchases, or is it he has credit cards somewhere that you don't know of? What does it look like?
26: No, I see everything. I am part of all the accounts. Very recently, I started squirreling away. Anytime he spends money, then I'll take that exact amount and put it into savings. So then that, because his habit is that if he sees the money, he spends it. It's automatic. He has to burn a hole in his
27: pocket. What gives you the idea that it's an addiction? If you told me, Jade, he's got $40,000 worth of credit cards, I can't log in, I can't see it, but my name is attached to it, right? What makes you think it's addiction? What are you seeing that's giving you that sign?
26: Because we will set aside, like I said, this is our third time going through the steps. We keep bouncing between
27: I
26: one
27: understand.
26: And two over and over. He keeps making promises, and we keep together.
27: Right, but tell us what the money looks like. Tell us what you're seeing in the purchases. How much, what type of an expenditure is it? Give us those details.
26: He's spending at least $4,000 a month on just his wants and needs, mostly lifestyle creep, like sodas
27: like what?
26: And snacks and gaming okay. purchases and work for lunch for work and gifts for family members, like our two-step kids' birthdays, and money for his friends.
27: So what's giving you addiction? What are you seeing spending-wise that you're going, you know, I don't think this is an unknown. Where is it going that's making you think addiction?
26: I know where it's going because I'm the nerd.
25: I think she's saying spending addiction, not side addiction.
27: Got you.
26: Yeah, specifically spending addiction.
25: Yeah. Okay. This is not spending addiction. This is a guy who cares only about himself. This is not spending addiction. This is extreme selfishness and extreme immaturity.
27: How long have you been married?
25: He's a butt.
26: 10 years.
27: 10 years. So eight of the 10 years.
25: Yeah.
26: Yeah.
25: That's what's going on. And so, you know, you guys need a good marriage counselor that will help you form some adult boundaries that both
26: he
25: of you agree to that both of you agree to stick
26: I'm
25: to, or
26: myself.
25: That this marriage ends.
27: But and that's the thing, Sharon. If it takes two to make it happen, so if you're saying it's been 8 years, he won't go to counseling. He
25: you
27: won't do
25: go.
27: This. He won't do that.
25: You need to go, and the counselor needs to form the words and the sentences for you that turn into what we call an ultimatum that says, "Okay, either we're going to be working on this together, and we're going to solve this as two adults, or we're going to solve it separately." Now you need to decide, are you going to come to counseling and are you going to solve this problem? Because I'm simply not going to live like this. And that has never been said, apparently.
27: I don't think
25: And it's
27: so.
25: Time for it to be said. I don't want you to divorce, but also don't want you living another 10 years like this. You're a basket case, girl. I mean, you're all to pieces. And it's not fair to live like this. I wouldn't live like this. I've cried like that, but not days on end. I get up and change something that's causing that, you know. We're just not going to be this way anymore. And so
27: you know, we get those calls a lot. I feel like we get a lot of these calls, and you know, it's no indictment on men, but it just happens to a lot of times be women calling, and I feel like they're willing to put up with more of this behavior because
25: until they're not.
27: Well, they're looking ahead and they're going, gosh, if I make this move, what does it mean for me? If I've been a stay-at-home mom, oh gosh, now I'm going to be a single mom. Now I have to go back into the workforce. What can I do? And it's like they're just spinning out all of these hypotheticals that they don't feel ready for. And because of that, they'll stay in a situation with a dude like this who's 8 years of just terrible behavior. And it just, I mean, my heart breaks for that because it's sad.
25: But the way you fix it is that you go, okay, I'm
27: going to
25: restart my career. I'm going to contact a divorce attorney. I'm going to find out what the rules are in California about child support and alimony. And, there's a bill. There's a new bill he's going to get to pay every month.
27: Yeah.
25: Called taking care of these kids. And, if he can't come to the table, I'm not going to live like this.
27: That's right.
25: And you have to decide, are you willing to live like this? If you're willing to live like this, you don't need to call us. You can just keep living like that. I can't participate in you living like that because I think it's dumb. I wouldn't do it. But I do think there's a chance he could change, but no one's hit him in the face with a big enough two before yet. I'm the guy that's perfectly willing, you know. So, you know, you will do this or you don't stay.
27: Yeah.
25: I mean, it's the same thing like when someone's working here at Ramsey, okay? These are behaviors you can't continue with. We love you, but the behaviors are going to leave or you are. We don't do that here. And if you want to be a we, you can't, you know, you got to do this and you got to, otherwise you can't stay. And that's how life works, y'all.

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9: Hey, Dave. Hey, Jade. How are you guys?
0: Better than we deserve. What's up in your world?
9: Excellent. So happy to talk to you guys. A good mentor handed me your book 4 years ago, and it's really helped my wife and I pay off about $130,000 in debt. And we just
0: Way
9: got
0: to
9: married.
0: Come,
9: and
0: man.
9: So,
0: awesome. Good for you.
9: We're very, very thankful for what y'all do. So my question is a bit of a soul-searching one, and it's when does it make sense to sell our house and buy a new one from a lifestyle and a financial perspective?
10: Well, I mean, I'd want to know what's causing you to want to do that in the first place. Is it the kids are getting older? Or is it that they're moving out? Like, what's driving the decision?
9: Yeah, so we're 29, no kids yet. I bought the house in 2023 before we got married, and we're actually in like the really nice part of town. You know, we're close to schools and conveniences, but I'm more of a country guy, and my wife and I are trying to look at houses a little bit further out of town. And because we only bought the house so recently, we're kind of just I'm a bit of a spreadsheet nerd, and she's kind of a follow your heart woman, and we're trying to just wrestle with when do we do this. So,
0: okay. So you bought the house before you were married, and after you were married, you discovered that you bought the wrong house.
9: Yeah.
10: That's what it sounds like.
9: I bought the house.
0: This is why we tell people not to.
10: Yeah, she's like, okay. I would never choose this had I been involved.
0: Yeah. So anyway, Okay. Well, I mean, you're out of debt, you said, right? Except the house.
9: Yes, sir.
0: Or is the house paid off too?
9: Yes, sir. No, sir. We have about $220,000 in equity in it.
0: Okay. And what do you owe on it?
9: About $315,000.
0: Okay, so it's a $500,000, $550,000, $600,000 house. And the price of the property that you would attempt to move to would be what?
9: It'd be about, hopefully, $490,000 to $500,000 is kind of the highest we're willing to go.
0: Okay, so you're moving down in price.
9: Mm-hmm. Correct.
0: And you would take out less of a mortgage than you have now.
9: Correct.
0: Well, that's kind of a no-brainer mathematically.
10: Are you doing this on a 15-year?
9: We haven't picked out an actual loan yet because we haven't we've looked at houses. We haven't actually put in offers or listed ours yet. So
0: yeah, I mean, if you move down in house and you keep the same size mortgage or less, especially if then you put it on a 15 like we teach, and you read that in the book, mm-hmm. you already know that. So then that becomes a no-brainer, yeah, and it's a house that more suits your needs. Well, that's a no-brainer. But let's say you were living in a $500,000 house. When do we make the decision to go to an $800,000 house?
10: Mm-hmm.
0: That's a different discussion, right?
9: Sure.
0: When you save up the money to pay the difference, or when you take out the new mortgage, is it on a 15-year fixed where the payment's less than a fourth of your take-home pay, would be the maximum move up you would do. But you're not talking about moving up. You're talking about moving down, and so do it. I don't see any reason not to. Do you?
10: Yeah, I mean, as long as the payment suits your budget at 25% after taxes.
0: And I'm going to push you to move it to a 15-year.
10: Mm-hmm.
0: You need to get in the business of getting the follow all the way through on the Total Money Makeover book that you got, which is Baby Step 7. Let's get the house paid off. You're young, you're smart, you've already paid off $130,000, and you're making good money, and you guys are making this decision together. So let's take a 15-year fixed, and even if it means we have to cut back on our vacation a little bit or something for mm-hmm. the first couple years, I would do that and lean into that. That's exactly how I would do it. Great call, man. You're doing good. Congratulations. Bob's in Ocala, Florida. Hi, Bob. What's up?
11: Yeah, hi, Dave. Hi, Jay. I've been following you guys a while, and I don't believe I've heard this question or anything close to it, actually. I do have some money, and I live in Florida, and you can't drive 100 yards without seeing a lawyer billboard saying, we sued or we got our client $5 million and $3 million. And I'm concerned about preserving the money that I do have. And I'm wondering what insurances and trusts and what is out there that can help me preserve my money from lawsuits. If I get in a fender bender, I'm figuring a lawyer is going to say, not how much damage was done, but how big is your bank account?
0: Mm-hmm.
11: And yeah. I don't know, what avenues are out there to protect the money that I do have?
0: Yeah, you know what $10,000 lawyers at the bottom of the ocean is? A start. Okay. Anyway.
11: I'll agree with that. Yeah.
0: Go ahead and send me the emails, people. I love reading your griping when I do something like that. It just makes me happy. So anyway, so what is your net worth?
11: About $2 million.
0: Good for you. Well done, Bob. Well done. Well, the first thing we would tell people to do is have a minimum, and in your case, a larger one, a minimum of a $1 million umbrella policy. The typical person can add $1 million of liability to their homeowners and their auto for around $300 to $400 a year. For $5 million, which is what I would get if I were you, okay, then that's going to cost you $1,000, $1,500 a year. And so if you have a wreck and it's your fault, or you get blamed for it being your fault, whatever, and someone wants to sue you in your example, then the first $5 million is going to come out of your insurance company's pocket, which is going to take care of 99.9% of the greedy lawyers and their customers. Okay.
11: Okay.
0: And that's the first thing. In my case, I carry an umbrella that's even larger. The second thing you can do is you can move properties and or assets into individual LLCs. And then the thing that happens in the LLCs, the thing that the LLC owns, is the only thing that can be sued. So I'll give you an example. I've got one LLC that's got five houses in it. A tenant the other day had a guest over who got drunk off his butt and fell off the porch and broke his arm.
10: Ooh.
0: And guess whose fault they thought that was?
10: Dave.
0: Someone who was not attending the party, me. Okay? So they decided to sue the landlord because this drunk bozo friend fell off the porch and broke his arm. Well, number one, it didn't get very far. We beat the snot out of them with a lawyer on our side because they deserved to have the snot beat out of them. But I threatened to sue the other lawyer just for malpractice for even taking the thing on. But had they prevailed and won a $5 or $10 million judgment against us, the only thing they could have taken would have been the things that LLC owned, which in this case would be five houses. So it'd be a lot for one drunk bozo, but still, they wouldn't get all the rest of the real estate I own or anything else I own. They wouldn't have come over and tried to take Ramsey. They wouldn't have done anything like that because they couldn't, because Ramsey doesn't own it. The other LLCs don't own it. The only thing that owns that property and all the business is done in that LLC. So you can put your personal residence in something like that, or you can put it in a trust. You can put your investments in that. At this point, Bob, we've kind of seen it all at our place, and so I don't own anything anymore. There's not a single thing in my personal name. Even my cars are in LLCs, which is the most stupid thing in the world, but they are. Just because of what you're talking about. Because if I bump into somebody, they're going like, are you okay? Yeah, I'm fine. What's your name? Dave Ramsey. Oh, God! You know, it's like, right? So
10: that's messed up.
0: That's what's coming. So I think I just died and came back to life. Yeah, but that's what you're worried about, Bob. And that's a real thing out there because we live in a litigious culture.
10: How do you decide where to cap the LLC?
0: Well, where we have a piece of property that's a large piece of property, it's a singular LLC for the property. Mm-hmm. The old office building, mm-hmm. the old Financial Peace Plaza, mm-hmm. it's worth about $13 million. That's its own LLC,
10: mm-hmm.
0: okay? And so on. On houses, we just decided randomly five of them,
10: yeah.
0: you know?
10: Okay.
0: Because it gets up to, five, you know, it gets $3 to $5 million in there,
10: that's
0: and then
10: good.
0: They don't get $100 million worth of other stuff,
10: yeah,
0: right?
10: Yeah.
0: So, but the problem is now I've got all these LLCs, so my tax return looks like a phone book.
10: I'm sure it does.
0: So, but that's part of the risk. And none of it's for tax purposes, by the way. It's all for risk management. 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And then on the other side, big umbrella policies, and those are the two things people do primarily, Bob. If you want to win with money in 2026, you can't keep living normal. Normal's broke. You need a plan. 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
13: ABC News, I'm Stephanie Officer. One victim is dead, another hospitalized, and a suspect killed by police in what NYPD Commissioner Jessica Tisch calls a random, unprovoked stabbing attack Monday. She says the two victims were attacked within 20 seconds of each other. First, a man standing near his wife, then another woman not far away. Tisch says the suspect refused repeated calls to drop two knives. Officers fatally shot her.
14: During the encounter, she told the officers, quote, "I'm not dropping anything. I would rather kill both of you." She repeated, "I will kill you."
13: A North Carolina 17-year-old has been indicted for allegedly live-streaming the deadly San Diego mosque attack. DA Jim O'Neill said Monday Sarah Santiago also helped plan it.
15: She was indicted by a grand jury, 3 counts of murder, and 1 count of conspiracy.
13: Police say two teen gunmen shot at the Islamic Center in May, killing 3 men before killing themselves. This is ABC News.
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18: I'm 2 Prime News meteorologist Jacob Woods. Mostly cloudy today with high temperatures in the middle to upper 80s. An isolated storm this evening, but becoming more widespread with a few showers overnight and some rumbles of thunder with low temperatures near 60. Becoming sunny throughout the second half of the day on Tuesday, after we'll start the day cloudy with highs in the mid 80s.
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1: I'm 2 Prime News meteorologist Jacob Woods. Mostly cloudy today with high temperatures in the middle to upper 80s. An isolated storm this evening, but becoming more widespread with a few showers overnight and some rumbles of thunder with low temperatures near 60. Becoming sunny throughout the second half of the day on Tuesday after we'll start the day cloudy with highs in the mid-80s.
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3: Bills rush 5. Bow in the pocket. Hit as he throws. Throws the ball. Fades. Deep corner. Caught. Touchdown. Marvin Mims.
2: The Nuggets.
4: 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Great pass. Layup is up and in. Christian Brown. Monster triple-double for Jokic.
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5: 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The 2-2 pitch. Swing and a miss. He strikes out the side with the bases loaded.
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6: 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Lekkonen. Near side. McKinnon. One-timer. He scores. Nathan McKinnon, 40 goals on the season. His 13th multi-goal game of the year. That's the most in team history.
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9: The risk of gusty showers and storms today will be isolated once again, mainly confined to the mountains and adjacent foothills with daytime heating, so they will be terrain driven. Could pose a risk for active fires and fire crews, so it's something I'll be watching pretty carefully.
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21: Worried that it's going to take over the world and like robots are going to tell you what to do or something. Oh, bullcrap. So here's the thing about artificial intelligence. Artificial intelligence is artificial. It's not real. That's helpful if you think about it. The other thing about artificial intelligence that you need to know is it can only regurgitate, spit out an answer based on the data set that it's operating from. So unless you feed it garbage or you allow it access to a garbage dump, like Google allows their artificial intelligence to search Reddit. So you're going to get trash out of that because Reddit's full of trash. If you allow it to search TikTok, you're going to get trash, okay? So that's a data set. We decided, our team decided, to take 3 years of this show with the answers from Jade and Rachel and George and me and Deloney, and every book that we have all written, all the bestseller books, and the over 2,000 articles that are on our website on all kinds of different money subjects, and dump them in as the data set. And the tool is called Ask Ramsey, and so if you can't get through here on the air, and it's kind of hard to do, if you can't get through to us to get your question answered, just go to RamseySolutions.com, click the link in the description, and use the free Ask Ramsey tool, and it will give you an answer that sounds exactly like you would hear here on the air. Because it's from what you would hear here on the air. We didn't pollute the data set with a bunch of trash from Reddit or TikTok or some bozo's opinion about something. We don't need anybody else's opinion. We're right. This is what Ramsey says. If you want to know what Ramsey says, ask Ramsey. Janet's in Canada. Hi, Janet. How are you?
22: I'm great, thank you. How are you?
21: Better than I deserve. What's up?
22: I have a daughter who is a young adult, and she's also neurodivergent. If you're not familiar with that term, it means that, you know, she might... be impulsive, lack sort of regulatory...
21: Like, is she on the spectrum? Is that what you mean?
22: Well, a blend between autism and ADHD.
21: Okay.
22: So if you met her...
21: High functioning.
22: You know,
21: okay. Gotcha.
22: Yeah, she'd seem lovely. The implication is when it comes to finances or financial decisions, she doesn't have the same control, or she might be impulsive and agree to something, and because she can legally sign leases or agreements, she has gotten herself into some situations where she's disadvantaged. And as a parent, I'm happy to see her be independent. She's moved out of the family home. She has a job,
21: mm-hmm.
22: but it's low paying.
21: Mm-hmm.
22: So I do help a little
21: mm-hmm.
22: so that, you know, she can buy solid food so that she can get
21: sure.
22: some therapy, you
21: sure.
22: know, that she can continue to advance
21: good.
22: In life.
21: How old is she?
22: She is 25.
21: Okay, very cool. What's her attitude about accepting advice from you?
22: Well, accepting advice is limited, and that's part of the DNA of sometimes people that are neurodivergent.
21: She's open to persuasion by others, but not by you.
22: Correct. You know, sometimes social cues, sometimes understanding the big picture, seeing around corners, that's not always a strength. And sometimes there's a little bit of mental health.
21: I get that that's not the strength, but what I'm asking for, because basically there's no middle ground with this. You either have got to leave her where she is, which is what I would love to see, in that she's standalone, she makes her own decisions, or she's declared incompetent. You just have to care for her. And I would not want to go there. You've come too far in the right direction. And so things have turned out at the best that you would hope for, I assume. And so I'm happy for her. But what goes with that, though, is I would ask her that as a part of her independence, that it's wise for her to remain humble about asking for help, opinions on things, to keep her as a safeguard, to keep her from getting taken advantage of. And so I'll give you an example in a different setting. It's not exactly the same, but it's the best I can come up with off the fly. It's when we teach people to start handling money together, one of the things we found is that if a married couple will agree to not make a decision unless it's A, in the budget, or B, anything over $1,000, we have to do two things. One is we have to talk about it, and two is we have to wait overnight. And so this is an act of humility to submit yourself to that system to keep you from being, to keep a person that's not got the issues your daughter has, but people like me, to keep me from overspending at Sam's Club, right?
22: Yes.
21: And so I got to check in with my wife. It's got to be in the budget, and I can't come home with a new bass boat, right? And so just because of my emotional immaturity in that case, right, but a little different, but it still has the same effect. So I've submitted myself with humility to a system that protects me from my impulsiveness, and that's called growing up. Now, I don't know how that applies in this situation, but if we could get her to do that and say, honey, you do whatever you want, you're independent, but for your own sake, please agree to check with Dad or check with me or check with your pastor, I don't care whoever it is, someone outside the deal before you do a deal of a certain size, and it'll keep you from getting screwed over, honey.
22: Yes, and that's excellent advice. I think the complexity to this situation is she actually has a decent amount of money. And you might say, how did she get a decent amount of money? But she ran her own business at different stages, and it was cash business. And she actually has a decent amount of money properly invested. But she's entered into life, which is moving out and living, you know, on her own. And now, because of the lack of judgment and because of the lack of understanding of financial agreements, she's burning through that money.
21: Yeah, yeah. And I would sit down with her and scare her about that. Honey, it's not working.
0: Will she be is she able to follow the advice that Dave is suggesting, or will her impulse take over in a moment?
22: That's an excellent question. Thank you for asking. I think because this is a high functioning individual, it's almost like they're rebelling like a teenager would, because they're a little bit delayed.
21: That makes sense. Yeah.
22: So having a parental voice or having the scaring, there's a high desire to be independent. And on the one side, I think, yes, let her create her own problem.
21: No, I don't want to do that. That's the purpose of the call. But here's the thing. It's a little bit like when my teenager would say, Dad, treat me like an adult. And I would say, sure, act like one. And that applies to this situation. You want independence? You want to be left alone? then act in such a way that you're not going to lose your independence, because you lose all your money with bad decisions. And that means the Bible says in the multitude of counsel, there is safety. And that applies to all of us. To get counsel, there's safety. And that's just what smart people do, regardless of our issues. And we've all got something. But yeah, I mean, she's going to have to deal with that to maintain her independence, or she's going to lose her independence. Because she's going to lose her job, she's going to lose her money, she's going to be handcuffed by these car leases and all these people that ripped her off and signed her up for a bunch of stuff, because she would not humble herself to the idea that I need other people in my life, which, by the way, we all do. That was kind of my point. It's not unique to her. And that's part of being a teenager moving into adulthood, too. Dad, I just want to be an adult. Great. Act like one. Adults talk to other people before they make big decisions. And then they get to maintain their independence. They don't lose it.

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2: ABC News, I'm Stephanie Officer. People who knew Tupac Shakur are speaking out on the guilty verdict at the trial of Dwayne Keefe D. Davis Monday in Las Vegas. Derek Stanton performed with Shakur as part of the rap group Digital Underground and spoke to reporters outside the courthouse. He says the memoir Davis wrote ultimately led to his conviction.
3: You should be punished. You know what I mean? You do something that detrimental. Tupac was like a prophet to us. So, the guilty was, I'm happy with the guilty. What they do with it from there, that's on them.
2: The verdict comes nearly 30 years to the day Shakur was shot. Dan Evans says he was airlifted from the Grand Canyon after deadly flash flooding over the weekend.
4: Key takeaway here is, like, this isn't going to stop. This shouldn't stop anyone from going out and doing things. I plan to hike Mount Whitney in October. I have another trip planned already. I'm not going to, like, stop doing stuff.
2: At least two bodies have been recovered from the flood zone. Officials say one person is still unaccounted for. This is ABC News.
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7: I'm 2 Prime News meteorologist Jacob Woods. Mostly cloudy today with high temperatures in the middle to upper 80s. An isolated storm this evening, but becoming more widespread with a few showers overnight and some rumbles of thunder with low temperatures near 60. Becoming sunny throughout the second half of the day on Tuesday, after we'll start the day cloudy with highs in the mid-80s.
1: The Broncos.
8: Bills rush 5. Bow in the pocket. Hit as he throws. Throws the ball. Fades. Deep corner. Caught. Touchdown. Marvin Mims.
1: The Nuggets.
9: Jokic. Great pass. Layup is up and in. Christian Brown. Monster triple-double for Jokic.
1: The Rockies.
10: Freeland is set. Bases full. The 2-2 pitch. Swing and a miss. He strikes out the side with the bases loaded.
1: The Avalanche.
11: Turned over. Lekkonen. Near side. McKinnon. One-timer. He scores. Nathan McKinnon, 40 goals on the season. His 13th multi-goal game of the year. That's the most in team history.
1: High school sports.
12: 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He's in the end zone for a touchdown.
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13: To most people, coach speak is this.
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8: Shotgun snap, Bo to the end zone. Ball is caught. That is a great catch by Cortland Sutton. Denver touchdown.
20: Can the defense continue to dominate?
21: But because it's defense, and nationally we hate defense because fans hate defense, we are saying, oh, it's not sustainable. You can't do that. Well, for 2 years in a row, you're talking about one of the elite defenses in the NFL. So don't tell me it's not sustainable. Because it sure seems like it right now.
20: Will this be a breakthrough year for Bo Nix?
22: I think the key to this Denver Broncos offense and that next step for Bo Nix and the Denver Broncos is Jaylen Waddle. I think it's going to be a breakout year for Bo Nix.
20: Will the Broncos make it to the playoffs again?
8: Allen pumps once, loads it up, home run ball down the middle of the field. Ball's intercepted. P.J. Locke with the interception. Down the east sideline he goes, and the Broncos have it at their own 40.
20: Broncos games and talk are on Northern Colorado's voice, 103.1 and 1310, KFKA.
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0: Welcome back to the Ramsey Show in the Fairwinds Credit Union Studio. I'm Dave Ramsey. Jade Washall, Ramsey Personality, is my co-host today. Chris is in Seattle. Hey, Chris, what's up in your world?
1: Hi, Dave. My call today. I really appreciate it.
0: Sure. How can we help?
1: I have a real estate question. So my wife and family and I, we are moving out of Washington State. We're moving away, and there's a lot of people that are leaving Washington State right now, and because of that, the market is really flooded. Our property would be considered luxury real estate at this point, and all luxury real estate specifically is really dumping in value right now. So we could...
0: So all the rich people are leaving.
1: Fire sale it. Exactly. You are 100% correct.
0: Wow.
1: And family people are leaving as well. Mm-hmm. So we basically are at a point where we just built an ADU on the property. I was the general contractor for it. We were able to build that without taking on any debt. And if we have to fire sale this place, we'll be basically breaking even on what we put in to it over the last several years. But we could sell it, and it would give us enough equity where when we move, we could be debt-free. Or, thanks to our low mortgage rate that we have here, and, you know, we didn't take on debt to build the ADU, we could keep this property, use it as a cash-flowing rental immediately, and we would still be able to afford our new mortgage payment at our new home. And that's just kind of where we're stuck, is we have two good options, and we just don't really know which one's the better one to take.
0: I would not invest in real estate in an area that I believed was going in the wrong direction.
1: That's very true.
0: And keeping this is the same as investing.
1: Yes. Yes, it is.
0: Because if you believe it's going in the wrong direction, you're going to continue to see a flooded market and values are going to stagnate or drop. If that actually occurs. Okay. I don't know. I don't know the market, and I don't know what's going on. I'm going on what your observation is. But for the same reason that you're leaving, I would not keep it as a rental. Is that logical?
1: That's very logical. It's also what you'd say. And, I mean, you're right.
0: Unpredictable. Now, the other thing is this. You could, it sounds like you guys are in good shape financially.
1: We are.
0: Okay. Which means you could have patience on selling the property. And patience equals price.
1: Yes, and that's, yes. One thing that we are considering as well is, take it off the market, let it be a rental for about 18 months until we get into the spring of 2028, and then attempt to resell it then. It's no skin off our backs. We'll definitely be able to get renters that are going to cover the mortgage.
0: See if the market heals a little during that time. There's some indication the market will get better in that 18 months, not worse?
1: No.
0: Okay. I mean, I really don't know.
2: I think that's a fair thing to think of. If, to Dave's point, there's some indicator that it's going to be better. You're not saying, hey, I'm renting with the idea to be a renter. I'm just renting this to buy time until I can sell it for a fair price. I feel like those are two different things.
1: Yeah.
2: And the second makes sense.
1: I guess it does make sense. And not to be too political about it, but there's a key bit of legislation that's in contention in the state right now, and that's a millionaire's tax.
0: Yeah.
1: If it gets struck down by the people, which it might, the conditions in Washington State will buoy and they will get better. They won't be as good because the damage has been done. But right now, the potential buyers for a property that we're selling are very limited because they are the type of people that are currently leaving this state.
0: Yeah. Yeah, because it turns out you can't tax people, they leave.

0: Correct.
1: That's a basic tenet. I mean, people, for some reason, people that want to tax millionaires don't understand that. You can't tax them. They leave. So,
0: right.
1: I mean,
0: right.
1: It happens all the time. Anyway, so the answer to your question is, what's the price point on this thing?
0: So that's what I was about to bring up. The price point, this property should sell for a little over $1 million or right around $1 million because of its location, the two buildings, all that jazz. In order for us to sell, we would probably have to get it into the high 800s.
1: Sell in what period of time?
0: Anytime. That's just kind of the going rate.
1: So it's just no longer worth. It's no longer worth $1 million. Now it's worth 900.
0: Yes.
1: Because market value is what people will give you for it. It's not what we wish it would bring. Yeah, or what it used to bring.
0: Yes.
1: It's what people will give you for it. What a willing buyer will give a willing seller when neither is in duress. That's the definition of market value in real estate. All right. So, and 18 months from now, you don't think that price is going to change much, unless it went down. It'll depend on that piece of legislation, I guess. Yeah. The other thing is this: you are leaving for what has become for you a very emotional reason, and I don't blame you. And for that reason, everything you do with this house is going to piss you off. I'm getting rid of it just because I want to be free. You've said, I'm going to load up the truck and move to Beverly. I'm out of here. Hills, that is. Swimming pools and movie stars. I'm out of here. I'm leaving. Okay? And every time you got to go back over there and something doesn't go just right, you're going to be mad again.
2: Yeah. All over again.
1: Yeah, all those emotions are going to bubble up in your stomach and in your throat again. And I really like a clean break when it's from something extremely negative and I don't have to continue to deal with it, unless there's a serious return on investment for the crap I'm getting ready to shovel. And there's not here. You're not telling me this is going to be worth $1.2 million in 18 months. You're telling me it might be worth $700,000.
2: Yeah.
1: And you got to deal with a renter long distance.
2: Yeah, yeah, I think I might agree with that. I just didn't see a good enough chance that things would turn around. And even so with the legislation he was talking about, it could still be time.
1: Yeah,
2: yeah.
1: It's moronic when, I mean, California did it to themselves too, and others have done it. It's moronic when these legislators, and in the state of Washington state, the governor is an absolute moron. When they want to pass something and they think they're going to tax the rich, it's logistically impossible in a free country to tax the rich unless you do it to the entire country. And even then, they'll leave and go to Costa Rica.
2: Yeah, just pick up and move.
1: And be an expat. You know, I mean, so they're going to leave. And so, you know, who left California? All those people that were producing money. Who stayed? Some that were producing money and everybody else. You guys, that's just straight up basic economic stupidity.
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1: Annie is with us in Dayton, Ohio. Hi, Annie. How are you?
9: Hi, I'm doing well. Thank you. So I've got a question because I have two children, and we've always had very open financial discussions. I think we're fairly reasonable people, modest, but like reasonably financially solid. And I'm thinking of doing something that might not be so reasonable and more emotional. So I lost my husband a number of years ago, so it's just me and the boys. And at 21 and 24, both of my kids have recently purchased a home. And in our like part of the world, you can do that fairly reasonably. So they both have mortgages and they don't have any other kind of debt, like college debt or anything like that. And I want to start, I don't believe in spoiling children. That's why they've got grandparents, but I would like to give my kids something. And I don't know kind of the best way to do that. I feel like I want to just help them pay their mortgage because when I paid my house off, like the security that gave me felt like something.
1: Good for
9: and
1: you.
9: I just, you know, as a parent, that's what
1: you want for your kids.
9: How
1: old are you, Annie?
9: I'm at 55 yesterday.
1: Good for you. Happy birthday. Yeah. And what's your net worth?
9: A little under 2 million? Yeah.
1: Good for you. Well done. Why are you hesitating? Like you're ashamed. You didn't do anything wrong. You did everything right.
9: Well, I know, but it's That's yeah, awesome. I don't know. I'm nervous because I'm thinking about trying to retire, and I'm
1: just, that's okay.
9: Again, it comes to security. Like
1: I got you. How much are you talking about giving the boys?
9: Just like little bits. Like instead of like giving them $1,000 for Christmas, like can I just put that on a mortgage? Or we're selling the home that we raised the boys in, and I now have a new house and I'm close to them, which is very, very good. And I feel like I want to take some of that money because that was the house that their dad was in and that I was in and we raised them. I want to give them a little bit, but not like they're doing okay. They have jobs. Like
1: Are they married?
9: One of them just got married and they bought a house. And then my other son, I'm 21 and he just bought himself a house. He's not married.
1: And you're not remarried?
9: No.
1: Okay.
9: No.
1: All right. Well, you can do what, there's nothing wrong. You're not going to suddenly break the carrier with a $2,000 gift. Okay. And just if you give them a, just write them a check and tell them that your request is that they pay it down on their mortgage. Of course, $2,000 doesn't move the needle much on the mortgage either. It's not a lot of money.
9: No. But and I mean, when I die, they're going to get it all anyway. So they're going to get it eventually.
1: So an individual can leave an individual up to, or give an individual up to $19,000 a year with no gift tax.
9: Okay, but I don't know if I can do that and then retire.
1: We're not saying you have to.
2: Yeah.
1: If you want to, okay. Up to. And yes, you can. If you did that for 10 years, you'll still have $2 million. Mm-hmm. If your $2 million is invested well, you could give away, you know, $20,000 a year and still have lots of money. Okay? But I'm not saying you have to, but I'm saying, right. You know, that this idea that somehow you're going to even approach with a small gift like that, destroying your nest egg, you're not. Now, you start talking about giving them a couple of hundred apiece, we're going to have to sit down and do some math.
9: Yeah, no. And it's just the idea, because I thought, well, maybe if I open a brokerage account, like financially.
1: Just let them run their lives.
9: Okay.
1: Tell them what you would do if it were you. Hey, I'm going to give you this. You do what you want to with it. If it was me, I'd put it on the mortgage.
9: Okay.
1: Or if it's me, I'd open up a brokerage account.
9: I can do that. And maybe after I'm retired for a little while, I might feel like I could, because I just want to give them that security. But I feel very insecure about retiring. Like that kind of scares me. So you say well invested. I do tend to hoard a little bit. So some of it's invested really well. Other part of it, it's just the security thing.
1: Well, I mean, if you've got $1 million invested in good mutual funds, it's producing $100,000 to $150,000 a year.
9: Oh, wow. Okay.
1: Okay.
9: All right.
1: And so if you don't spend more than that, you're probably not going to run out of money.
9: No.
1: Of your $2 million, if $1 million is invested in good mutual funds, as an example, I'm just giving you some math, okay? Because, you know, this year, the stock market to date, and we're only in August, is up about 14%. And so that'd be $140,000 on $1 million since January.
9: Okay. All right. And I don't have quite $1 million because I have several properties. I don't have.
1: Well, if the properties are producing 10% of what they're worth.
9: Yeah.
1: Same thing.
9: Okay.
1: So that the point is, I sometimes if I have people sit down and do math, they quit worrying about their retirement like you. And I'm not trying to do that to get you to give them more. I'm just wanting you to quit worrying.
2: There might be something where you can sit down, Annie, because it sounds like you want to give, but you're not exactly sure what you want to do and what impact you want it to have. There may be something that you save up for a while, and then you're able to do more of a lump sum to go specifically towards whatever it is that you decide versus $1,000 here or $1,000 there.
1: Now, what's the balance on the boys' mortgages?
9: One has like 127, and the other, I'm not sure that I know exactly what they've
1: about.
9: Got, but they're young.
1: About.
9: Yeah, probably 200.
1: Okay, so they're
9: like
1: both
9: that.
1: Under under 200. Okay. I mean, you could do something like once you sit down with your SmartVestor Pro and do some calculations about your retirement, and if you see you've got room, you could do something like, I'm going to match whatever extra you pay on your mortgage up to $19,000 a year.
9: Okay.
1: And you throw that on the mortgage. And so if they pay down $20,000 and you pay down $20,000, that's $40 on $127. That mortgage is going away in a couple of years.
2: Yeah.
1: I like that.
9: When I paid off our house, like, it just opened a whole.
1: That's
9: like,
1: what I'm trying to get to.
9: Yeah.
1: And then you change your family tree, right?
9: Yeah.
1: Because these boys, everything you've said about them is positive about the young men.
9: Oh, they're great kids. Yeah. Like, they really are.
1: So they're not going to screw this up paying off their mortgage. They're not going to suddenly go off the ranch, right?
9: Right, of course. Yeah. No, they're good. Yeah, they're smart. We've always kind of walked logically through things.
1: So I would stretch you and say, if you sit down and do the math and you can get calm, that you could give away $40,000 a year and not go broke, which, by the way, you can, then I would probably do something like, I'll match you guys on your debt reduction up until whatever you put extra on the mortgage, I'll match it up to 19 a year in a calendar year. I can do that without any gift tax, and that's more than you were thinking of, but but the math tells me you can do that and not even blink. It's not even going to scratch the surface for you. You're going to be just fine. So assuming you get this stuff well invested and you're looking at these properties, they're actually producing good rents, you're doing a good job managing the property and getting good money out of it, same thing with your mutual funds, and if you take $2 million, you can do all of that. And by the way, if you did nothing except make 10% on that $2 million, you're 55. When you're 62, it's $4 million. When you're 69, it's $8 million. If you don't touch it and don't add to it, don't take any out and don't add anything to it, and it makes 10%, that's what it'll do. So that's the thing to kind of keep in your head, and that's what's going through my head when I'm going, 19 grand.
2: She's just getting started.
1: It's not even going to be a thing. Yeah. So, and we can get their houses paid off early, and then these guys can be millionaires by the time they're 30 because they don't have a mortgage and they have a smart mom that taught them how to live right, live on less than you make. Sounds like she changed her family tree to me.
2: Absolutely.
1: Wow.
2: And hope her boys pay off their houses.
1: There you go. That's it. Hope they're smart enough to do that match. I think it'll work. I think it'll work good. And that's the kind of, when you do a match like that, you're rewarding the behavior you want to cause to happen.
2: Yeah.
1: And you're actually causing the mortgage to get paid off when you put enough on it to cause it. $2,000 is more symbolic than actual.
2: Mm-hmm.

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1: I'm 2 Prime News meteorologist Jacob Woods. Mostly cloudy today with high temperatures in the middle to upper 80s. An isolated storm this evening, but becoming more widespread with a few showers overnight and some rumbles of thunder with low temperatures near 60. Becoming sunny throughout the second half of the day on Tuesday after we'll start the day cloudy with highs in the mid 80s.
2: Colorado weather can be a fickle mistress. One moment it's raining, the next moment the sun's out. Oh, look, there's a snowstorm. And now the sun's back out to melt it all away. Avoid the surprises and hear all about the weather with me, meteorologist Cody Wilson of Denver and Front Range Weather. I'll get you the what, where, and when of Northern Colorado's weather on Good Morning NoCo, Mondays at 9:30. 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
9: Shotgun snap, Bo to the end zone. Ball is caught. That is a great catch by Courtland Sutton. Denver touchdown.
8: Can the defense continue to dominate?
6: But because it's defense, and nationally we hate defense because fans hate defense, we are saying, oh, it's not sustainable. You can't do that. Well, for 2 years in a row, you're talking about one of the elite defenses in the NFL, so don't tell me it's not sustainable. Because it sure seems like it right now.
8: Will this be a breakthrough year for Bo Nix?
10: I think the key to this Denver Broncos offense and that next step for Bo Nix and the Denver Broncos is Jaylen Waddle. I think it's going to be a breakout year for Bo Nix.
8: Will the Broncos make it to the playoffs again?
9: Allen pumps once, loads it up, home run ball down the middle of the field. Ball's intercepted. P.J. Lock with the interception. Down the east sideline he goes, and the Broncos have it at their own 40.
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14: 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Hi, Stacy. How are you?
15: Hey, Stacy. Hey, Dave, how are you doing? Thank you so much for taking my call.
14: Sure. What's up?
15: I've been a huge fan, first of all, before I start with a question. I just love watching your show.
14: Thank you.
15: Very quickly, I am worried about paying my kids' college education. My daughter just went to college out of state. So I have to pay $400,000 for my daughter. And that made me think that now I have to pay another $400,000 when my son goes to college in the next 3 years.
14: How much money do you guys have?
15: I have cash, liquid cash, $900,000. I have non-liquid 401k, my house, gold, jewelry, all that kind of stuff is about $1.7 million. Me and my husband together, we make about $480,000 annually.
14: Okay. Would you allow me to argue with you for a minute?
15: Yes, sir.
14: I don't think you ought to spend $400,000 on education in your situation.
15: I should not?
14: No. It's too much.
15: Oh.
14: What is she studying?
15: She is going to study economics.
16: Mm-hmm. Where?
15: She went to UC Berkeley this year.
14: Mm-hmm. Okay. And what does an undergrad economics professor or economics student make when they graduate?
15: I would think about $120, $150 to start out with.
14: No, not even close. You didn't even research it. You just made that number up.
15: I think so, Dave.
14: Mm-hmm. Okay. Well, no one is hiring first-year undergrad students for $150,000 out of UC Berkeley. Nobody. Not with an economics degree. No. Sorry. So the thing is, education, the purpose of blessing our children with an education is to give them the tools to become an adult and stand on their own. Okay, and so what I want to do is I want the kids to get an education that allows them to go pursue the career that they want to pursue, as long as it is a reasonable career that can have implications in the marketplace. And I don't think somebody with a $3 million net worth ought to spend $1 million on their kids' education, because the ROI is not there, return on investment. You can get an economics degree from University of Texas in Austin for half of that and be just as marketable as you are at a UC Berkeley. Now, that might not make your little 19-year-old smile, but I'm not real concerned about that. What I want is your 29-year-old to smile because she's a standalone woman on her own. So I would not spend, and I did not. I have three kids that graduated with undergraduate degrees, all three of them. They went to school for 4 years, graduated in 4 years. That in and of itself is a statistical anomaly. But they did do that and, you know, went to a state school, University of Tennessee, and they're all very successful, all three of them, and are functioning in their degree field, actually, all three of them are. So, again, we didn't spend the money so that we can say we went to Berkeley. Now, you can if you want. I mean, if you told me you had $20 million and you want to spend $1 million of it on this, okay. Yeah. I don't really agree with it, but I might consider it, that's your choice. But out of $3 million, you should not spend $1 million on two kids' undergraduate degrees. I just think I wouldn't do that. It's the return on investment for your children is not there. And the purpose of sending them there is not so that they can say they went to a certain school. It's not a prestige move. It's a gathering of education, of knowledge that's usable in the marketplace. That's the purpose of education. It's not a prestige move. It's not a purse. Not that we buy a coach purse. It's will the purse carry the money? That's all we care about when it comes to education. We don't care if it's a coach purse or not. Because no one hires you based on where you went to school. And if you don't believe me, where's your doctor graduate from? You don't know, do you? Where'd your lawyer graduate from? Oh, you don't know, do you? I know where my general counsel graduated from because we just interviewed him and hired him the other day. So I can tell you where one of my lawyers graduated from. I can't tell you where some of the others that do work for us out in the marketplace graduate from. I never even asked them.
0: Wow.
14: I just said, can you lawyer? Can you help me with my pain, doctor? You know, and can you show me a supply-demand curve, economist?
16: Yeah. I'm just shook she was going to do this times two.
14: So I'm sorry, Stace. I hate to burst your bubble, but there, you got caught up in one of my speeches. But I hope you guys would. I'm going to ask you and your husband to reconsider this because I think it's a bad investment. Not your child is a bad investment. Not an economics degree is a bad investment. But spending $400,000 on one is kind of ridiculous. And you need to rethink that. That's what I would do if I woke up in your shoes. Yeah, now, I don't think she's going to tell her daughter no, though. Do you?
16: No, because she's got $900 cash.
14: And she's sitting there looking at it, and it's spent in her head.
16: Yep.
14: And her daughter's dream is to be at Berkeley. And so, and the problem is you're not going to create, probably not going to create a capitalist there. You're probably going to create another socialist. So, and you spent $400K to do that, which is kind of an irony if you think about it. But, yeah. Oh. Man, you need to think about where your kid's going to school. Oh, man. Yeah. The chances of coming out of Berkeley, UC Berkeley, anything but liberal and left-wing and socialist-leaning from an economics perspective is fairly low. Fairly low. If you want to study socialism and if you want to study John Maynard Keynes, Keynesian economics, and Keynes was a socialist instead of Adam Smith, who was the ultimate capitalist. If you want to, and I've studied all these things, obviously. I've got a degree in finance and economics. So, but if you want to study that, that's, you know, you'll get a good dose of it there. So, man. Yeah. Oh, man. I guys, let me go back aside from her just a second and remind you of the movie Borrowed Future, the documentary that we did that's award-winning. You can see it for free on YouTube. We've almost got $2 trillion in student loan debt now. Now, she's not taking out student loan debt, so it's not aimed at her, okay? But the biggest cause of student loan debt is the choice of where to go to school. Not whether you go to school and not whether you study, but whether you go to school in-state versus out-of-state. Because if it's $12,000 in-state, it's $22,000 out-of-state, and it's almost exactly the same school.
0: Mm-hmm.
14: I mean, University of Tennessee is in-state. If you go to University of Georgia, it's out of state. They're both excellent state colleges. You get a business degree from either one of those. We would hire you here in a heartbeat. But you're going to pay twice if you live in Tennessee just because you went across the state line. So don't. Their football team's better than ours usually, but don't go across state line. And you don't pay for a football team. That's it, that either. That's the thing. So don't do it. Don't do it. You know, think about what you're getting for what you pay. And that's the primary cause of student loan debt. Now, not in Stacey's case. She's got $900,000. Way to go, Stacey,
16: yeah,
14: by the way.
16: Very nice.
14: Way to go, good building savings. Up some wealth.
16: Yes.

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2: 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Hit as he throws. Throws the ball, fades, deep corner, caught, touchdown, Marvin Mims!
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5: 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Lekkonen. Near side. McKinnon. One-timer. He scores. Nathan McKinnon, 40 goals on the season. His 13th multi-goal game of the year. That's the most in team history.
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0: Our scripture today is Jeremiah 29:13. You will seek me and find me when you seek me with all your heart. C.S. Lewis said, there's only two kinds of people, those who say to God, thy will be done, and those to whom God says, all right, then, have it your way.
1: Ooh.
0: Ooh,
1: ouch. I don't want the second one.
0: And watch out when you trip over that second one. Uh-huh. Yeah, ouch. Bryce is in Philadelphia. Hey, Bryce, what's up?
2: Hey, guys, how you doing?
0: Great, man. How can we help?
2: Great. So I'm a 31-year-old man. I live in Philadelphia. I'm an assistant principal at a school, and I also invest in real estate out of state. I currently moved back in with my parents just to get my finances together and pay off some debt. I own 4 rental properties in Ohio, and I'm helping manage it. Well, someone helps manage them out there. I have a property management company.
0: I mean, all of this, your parents are in Philadelphia, your job's in Philadelphia. How do you end up owning real estate in Ohio?
2: Well, long story short, I used to live in California and New York City, and it was too expensive. So I just invest in the real estate out there. So my portfolio is worth about $545.
0: And how much debt do you have?
2: About $324. So the equity I have is $220. So my question is, I have about $36,000 in personal loan debt I took to, like, you know, fix up properties and stuff like that. I don't have any car debt or student loan debt. So I'm trying to figure out, should I sell my portfolio out of state and just buy a house out here?
1: Yes.
2: Put a decent amount of down payment
1: yes.
2: down.
0: And yes. Yes and yes.
1: And because you're living with your parents right now, right?
2: I need exactly. I'm kind of like, I don't need to.
1: Yeah. What caused you to move in with your parents?
2: Well, so what happened was I was buying properties fast out of state. And then, you know, the first big expense came up at replacing roof, and I didn't have the cash to buy it, so I had to take out
1: yeah.
2: a personal loan.
0: So the TikTok course didn't give you the whole picture, huh?
2: No, this
1: didn't work out. Yes to everything you said. It's a crying shame that you have these properties. They're not producing cash for you. They're causing you to go into debt, and they're causing you to live with your mom and dad. That's a really great indicator that we need to go in a different direction. So I'm glad that you called, and I'm glad that you're even considering going in a different direction, because I would look at these properties. You said there's 4 of them. I would sell all 4.
0: Yes.
1: What will it bring if you sell all 4?
0: $200,000.
2: So if I have like 220 equity.
1: Yes.
2: So by the time I sell them, I probably have like 190.
0: And you got to pay off the $36,000 loan.
1: Mm-hmm.
0: And then you got to put a down payment on a house. Yeah, that's perfect.
2: And I'd have a lot of cash reserves. My fear, I guess the fear I have, the only thing holding me back is the properties do generate money.
0: No, they don't.
1: No, you're broke.
0: No, they don't.
2: Right.
0: Couldn't even cover their own expenses.
1: You had to take $36,000 out in personal loans, and you had to go live with your mom and dad.
2: Yeah, that's how I feel right now. Yeah.
0: Okay, so let's stop a second, Bryce, because, I mean, Dustin or Bryce, here's the mistake the TikTok get-rich-quick real estate morons don't tell you, okay? Rent minus mortgage does not equal cash flow. In the real world, where those of us who know how to do real estate investing professionally, what we know is rent minus mortgage minus heating and air minus tenant didn't pay minus lawyer to get rid of tenant that didn't pay minus roof that leaks minus taxes minus insurance equals cash flow. You don't have any real cash flow. You've got what we call gross cash flow. Your rent minus your mortgage is a positive, but by the time we adjust for reality for the other things that are hitting you, you end up not having the money when the repair occurs, and that's how you've ended up where you are. And so don't let the mythology that you were taught stay as a reality in your head. Learn something from this experience, and that is that properties that have a mortgage of more than 50% of their value never actually cash flow. Residential properties don't cash flow. Okay, if your mortgage payment, if your mortgage balance is $250 and that property's worth $500, you're breaking even. If you owe more than 50%, you're losing money in a calendar year. Cash flow. And you're not going to get rich in real estate. You're going to go broke in real estate following some moron on TikTok. And so that's what's going on. And so Jade's exactly right, Bryce. Hey, just visualize what your life would be like if you had no mortgages and no tenants and no debt and had purchased your own home.
1: With an emergency fund.
0: And you're the principal of a college, I mean, principal of a high school, and you're a 36-year-old guy. You're like, and you know, it's a perfect situation. So the only good news is you're going to sell these things and make some money on them.
1: Absolutely.
0: And do it today.
1: I would.
0: I would call, go to Ramsey Solutions, click on Ramsey Trusted for a real estate agent in that area. Find one that's high octane. Get a sign in the yard by day after tomorrow. Get these things gone.
1: Yeah.
0: Life will be so much better. There's no reason to keep these. And I love real estate, but I hate what real estate done poorly does to people. And that's what these idiots on these social media things, $3,000 to buy nothing down real estate, come see me. That's going on for like 45 years, and it's never worked. The guy who wrote Nothing Down was a guy named Robert Allen. In 1982, I read that book and went and did what he teaches. And Robert Allen went bankrupt doing what he teaches. And Dave Ramsey went bankrupt doing what he teaches.
1: Did he never bounce back?
0: I'd never heard from him again. He disappeared.
1: He wrote off
0: two books,
1: sunset.
0: Nothing Down and Creating Wealth, and neither one worked.
1: Oh, that's too bad.
0: Hey, if he's dumb, I'm dumber. I did exactly what he said to do.
1: Yeah.
0: And that's what happened to Bryce. Bryce fell into somebody like that and thought, oh, I got to get in the real estate business. I got to get in the real estate. Real estate's where all the money is. No, it's not. Real estate would cause you to go broke if you do it wrong. It's a horrible investment for broke people. And when broke people buy real estate, it makes them broker. That's why they call them real estate brokers. Whew, man, it's a problem. Oh, Bryce, please, please, go get your life back, honey. All right, Dustin is in Little Rock, Arkansas. Dustin, I got just a minute. Ask your question fast.
3: Hello. First off, I'm a pretty big fan. I'm kind of new. I've been watching for 6 or 8 months.
0: Thank you.
3: For about a little bit over seven years, I've been a surveyor. I've primarily worked on the road, and I've made, you know, the past 2 years roughly $13,000 to $15,000 a month. My son will be 2 in December. My daughter is 6. And working on the road was just getting to be too much time away.
0: What's your question, Dustin?
3: I took a job local making about a little bit over $3,600 a month.
0: Doing surveying?
3: Yes.
0: That's a big cut.
3: Yeah. I'm doing civil survey now, and I was surveying on the pipeline.
0: Yeah, can you not make more than that doing civil? That sounds low.
3: I'm not sure. I reached out to all the companies that were pretty close to where I live.
0: But you need to find out what a surveyor makes. I think they make more than you're getting paid.
3: That may be the case. I've looked around, and most of the places right here close pay $20 to $25 an hour.
0: Well, that's not right, no. I bet they do for somebody dragging a chain, but not somebody knows how to actually do a survey. That's not a $25 an hour job. It's a valid profession, and it pays more than you're getting paid. So you need to do a little work on your career tracking and make more. I agree with you coming off the road, but we're going to have to make a little more money or you're not going to eat, son. So bad move. Wow. Surveying. I hadn't run into that in a while. You know, that's an ancient art, actually.
1: I don't know that I know all that it entails.
0: I mean, you think about George Washington did surveying. You know, interesting. Daniel Boone did surveying. That puts this hour of the Ramsey Show in the books. We'll be back with you before you know it. In the meantime, remember, there's ultimately only one way to financial peace, and that's to walk daily with the Prince of Peace, Christ Jesus.

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2: ABC News, I'm Stephanie Officer. One victim is dead, another hospitalized, and a suspect killed by police in what NYPD Commissioner Jessica Tisch calls a random, unprovoked stabbing attack Monday. She says the two victims were attacked within 20 seconds of each other. First, a man standing near his wife, then another woman not far away. Tisch says the suspect refused repeated calls to drop two knives. Officers fatally shot her.
3: During the encounter, she told the officers, quote, "I'm not dropping anything. I would rather kill both of you." She repeated, "I will kill you."
2: A North Carolina 17-year-old has been indicted for allegedly live-streaming the deadly San Diego mosque attack. D.A. Jim O'Neill said Monday Sarah Santiago also helped plan it.
4: She was indicted by a grand jury, 3 counts of murder, and 1 count of conspiracy.
2: Police say two teen gunmen shot at the Islamic Center in May, killing 3 men before killing themselves. This is ABC News.
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7: I'm 2 Prime News meteorologist Jacob Woods. Mostly cloudy today with high temperatures in the middle to upper 80s. An isolated storm this evening, but becoming more widespread with a few showers overnight and some rumbles of thunder with low temperatures near 60. Becoming sunny throughout the second half of the day on Tuesday, after we'll start the day cloudy with highs in the mid-80s.
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8: Shotgun snap, Bo to the end zone. Ball is caught. That is a great catch by Courtland Sutton. Denver touchdown.
7: Can the defense continue to dominate?
9: But because it's defense, and nationally we hate defense because fans hate defense, we are saying, oh, it's not sustainable. You can't do that. Well, for 2 years in a row, you're talking about one of the elite defenses in the NFL, so don't tell me it's not sustainable. Because it sure seems like it right now.
7: Will this be a breakthrough year for Bo Nix?
10: I think the key to this Denver Broncos offense and that next step for Bo Nix and the Denver Broncos is Jaylen Waddle. I think it's going to be a breakout year for Bo Nix.
7: Will the Broncos make it to the playoffs again?
8: 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Ball's intercepted. P.J. Lock with the interception. Down the east sideline he goes, and the Broncos have it at their own 40.
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20: The risk of gusty showers and storms today will be isolated once again, mainly confined to the mountains and adjacent foothills with daytime heating, so they will be terrain driven. 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
0: See, there's a difference in the word. You hear right wing, you think conservative, and there's a difference. And I'm going to pick this nit for a moment and then delve into some of the things the president did yesterday afternoon, because they have friends of mine uptight about conservative principles and giving money to Hollywood and people like that. And rightfully so. And the concept that it's America, not Americans. You know, I've made the case that over time, conservatives wear down because of the zeal of the Alinsky left. Because eventually everybody needs something, and it becomes easier to get it from somebody who can collect money or the people giving the money go to prison. See, it's hard to ask somebody for money without the threat of going to prison unless you give it to us. Add to that the upside of being able to print your own anyway, and you see why it's good to be the king. And if you wonder what conservative means, not right-wing. Right-wing is Nick Fuentes. Left-wing is Hassan Piker. Right-wing is Laura Loomer. Left-wing is the Young Turks. Not so much the Young Caicos, but the Turks. Right-wing, left-wing is ideological. And if you go back to the essence of conservatism, and conservatism, Western conservative thought begins with a fellow named Edmund Burke, not even an American, an Irishman, representing Belfast. Yes, that Belfast in the British House of Commons. Back before the Troubles. And Edmund Burke received this document from the American colonies called the Declaration of Independence, after which he read it and said to his fellows in the House of Commons, "I think this guy's got us buttoned up." I'm sorry, I don't do a very good Irish accent, so I'm not going to offend. And he tried at that moment to gin up enough support to accept the American colonies' demands to be allowed to be self-governing without sending ships and guns, because he said it was what was right for the British culture, for the British civilization to not fight this war. And in that moment, conservatism was born, because it was more important to Edmund Burke that the British way of governing survive rather than just get a momentary win for the king. That the British, especially post Magna Carta, and you know, understand we're 625 years past the enactment of Magna Carta at this point. But he said that because we have rule of law, even over the king, and impressed he was that Jefferson grasped the fact that the king was bound by law. And from that, some 200 years later, a fellow named Russell Kirk writes a book called The Conservative Mind. And it's a series of analyses of folks who look to conserve the Western civilization, the civilization that gave us the Enlightenment and gave us the advancements of science, the civilization that had allowed us, as the Skousen fellow wrote, take that 5,000-year leap. What? No, cousins. The Freedom Fest people, they're cousins. Right. So Russell Kirk becomes sort of the standard bearer of what conservatism is. Counselor to presidents, Reagan, even Bush the First to a degree. And this was the 50s when he starts this idea that there is a conservative principle at work. And the thing is, and you can go to kirkcenter.org. It's the Russell Kirk Center. It's in Michigan. What is it with Michigan? I mean, Michigan gives us Hillsdale College, the Kirk Center, and yet also El Sayed. Kirk's definition of conservatism is not a political ideology, but actually the opposite. It's a, as he puts it, a body of sentiments rooted in preservation of the moral order, cultural continuity, and prudence. This is why people like Martin Luther King Jr. and his very clear statement, "Live up to the words you wrote down on paper," was a conservative thinker. He believed in the United States and believed in what they wrote. It just felt like people had forgotten or were too racist to realize what their words actually meant, the beauty of them, and that if you lived up to the words you wrote down on paper, conservatism, as Russell Kirk argued, is actually the negation of ideology. Conservatism is anti-ideology. Conservatism looks at each instance and says, what preserves the order of society? And that's why when you talk about Laura Loomer or Hassan Piker or all the political people that chase their clickbait, you're looking at ideology. And I'm, yeah, sure, okay, fine. I'm telling you this in a passive-aggressive way of claiming that that's the moral high ground that this program exists on. Because when we break down the stories of the day, are there tax incentives for Hollywood? Yeah, I'd rather see them go away. Are there aid programs that could go to Russia? Sure, I'd like to see them examined more thoroughly than just say, end the war and we'll start sending you money again. And that is what Scott Bessent said. The press isn't arguing that point because they claim that in a half an hour's time on the evening news, they don't have enough time to tell you all the nuance. But that is, if you're wondering, boys and girls, what conservatism is versus right-wingery or left-wingery for that matter.
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5: I'm 2 Prime News meteorologist Jacob Woods. Mostly cloudy today with high temperatures in the middle to upper 80s. An isolated storm this evening, but becoming more widespread with a few showers overnight and some rumbles of thunder with low temperatures near 60. Becoming sunny throughout the second half of the day on Tuesday after we'll start the day cloudy with highs in the mid-80s.
9: The Broncos.
10: Bills rush 5. Ball in the pocket. Hit as he throws. Throws the ball. Fades. Deep corner. Caught. Touchdown. Marvin Mims.
9: The Nuggets.
10: Jokic. Great pass. Layup is up and in. Christian Brown. Monster triple-double for Jokic.
9: The Rockies.
25: Freeland is set. 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The 2-2 pitch. Swing and a miss. He strikes out the side with the bases loaded.
9: The Avalanche.
10: Turned over. Lekkonen. Near side. McKinnon. One-timer. He scores. Nathan McKinnon, 40 goals on the season. His 13th multi-goal game of the year. That's the most in team history.
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10: 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He's in the end zone for a touchdown.
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13: To most people, Coach Speak is this.
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0: confessional for Dude Looks Like a Lady, Stephen. Just asking, 434-882-4217. So when we break down the news of the day, you can share how it's impacting you where you are. And there are stories, today is just overwhelming with some of them. $4 million aid program to bolster media, conservative media in Europe. And understand, conservatism in Europe, any European country, is different than it is in the United States. And the danger, and I'm going to pass this along knowing full well that there are family members of President Trump that own a winery in our flagship area, just saying, if anyone can get a message through. The warning here is the more far away you are from someone, the less likely you are to know their whole scheme. And I say this as somebody who was confronted with a group that insisted their name was Unite the Right. You may remember the riots in Charlottesville in 2017, and these folks were insisting that they were the right wing.
1: We have had right-wing shock jocks for years.
0: Not conservative, but because the media is sloppy, they said, well, right-wing equals conservative. It's like we're taking some SAT test. Right-wing is to conservative as communist is to. And I remember meeting with these folks because I had never heard of them before, and I thought of myself as a conservative leader in my community. I'm like, how did I not know about these folks? And then I met them, and I realized why I had never heard of them before is because they had just been invented. And their ambition was to create a dumpster fire to make themselves popular. They were the prehistoric versions of either Hassan Piker or Nick Fuentes, you choose. They weren't looking to do anything more than to gain notoriety. There's another song lyric from somewhere, notoriety got all mixed up with fame. So I went about my business trying to tell my listener that they shouldn't fall prey to this stuff. That if change needs to be happening, it's going to need to be change within the rule of law, not the rule of riot. But a lot of people were caught up in the fact that they used the phrase right, so therefore they must be conservative, and if I'm conservative, ipso facto into it, I must therefore support them. I didn't fall prey to it because I got to know them, but the danger of President Trump sending this money to European conservatives is you're going to wind up giving money to people whose message is going to blow up in your face. So don't do it. I know you're just planning on doing it. And I don't want to get the emails from Youngstown, Ohio. And believe me, I appreciate you guys listening. And I get why, you know, my 1570 is burning up with people saying, hold on a second here. Didn't you guys rail when? Yeah, I did. And I will again. When Barack Obama and Joe Biden did the same thing in Ukraine, you may have heard of Ukraine, right? It's this little area. It's along the water, and it's got some, you know, seaports and some natural minerals and things like that. There's a war going on there. You might have heard. It used to be in all the papers. We're busy with other stuff now, so we hardly talk about it anymore. But the Obama administration didn't even send money to the media. They sent money to secret policemen's balls and said, here, we want you to just disenfranchise entire residents. You know, these are the same people. Do we have the Spanberger clip still from yesterday? These are the same people who now will tell you voting is a God-given right to anyone who's here at the moment. Oh, yeah. Abigail Spanberger at the march to make Martin Luther King's corpse spin in his grave. The march to make Al Sharpton relevant again. The very agenda that diminishes the power of the black vote. They're standing and saying, the vote is the most important thing for people who are in our community to be able to cast. Oh, interesting how you avoided the word citizen. However, in Ukraine, entire groups of citizens were not allowed to vote in the presidential election that preceded the ascension of a late-night TV host named Volodymyr Zelensky. So be careful with this. I don't think if there's a conservative movement in Europe, they should be able to do their own business. Somewhere Al Franken is sitting there saying, see, I told you. And part of my consult against this is because it makes the case for nut clusters like Al Franken, who's never been funny. Even when he was a writer for Saturday Night Live, he and his partner Davis would come out, and that would be your signal to go get another beer from the fridge, because the commercials were more entertaining than the Franken and Davis show. I think the Franken and Davis show in the late 70s invented the word cringe. But Al Franken's argument all the time when he was creating Air America, not the movie with Robert Downey Jr. and Mel Gibson, but the radio network, was that we needed to come up with an opposition voice to Rush Limbaugh and Joe Thomas and all these conservo fascists who were obviously just being propped up by the Reaganites and the Bushies and all these folks. I've never gotten any money from them. I can't speak for Rush, but we were popular because people who wanted to hear their local news on their radios generally were politically conservative. So those of us who analyzed the news in a conservative way, had conversations about film and sports in a conservative, through a conservative prism, were successful. We had more listeners, so radio stations put more of us on because more people liked it. But not to Al Franken. Al Franken said there must be some secret cabal that's just buying up all this airtime. Well, because of the way the media is characterizing this $4 million grant program within $25 million for civil society groups, I will tell you first and foremost, save the $25 million. I know it sounds like a drop in the bucket when we're $40 trillion in debt, but this is $25 million we don't need to spend. Say nice things about them on your social media platform. Guess what? It will do as much for a conservative cause in Greece or Germany or France. If you post on Truth Social that you really like this guy, have them up to the White House. It happened with Jerry Adams. Bill Clinton basically brought peace to the troubles between the IRA and the British government by weighing in with, you know, and sitting down with Jerry Adams. Jerry Schinfeinfeld, as I like to used to call him, but what is it with the Protestants? Anyway, so beware this stuff.
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7: Shotgun snap, Bo to the end zone. Ball is caught. That is a great catch by Courtland Sutton. Denver touchdown.
6: Can the defense continue to dominate?
8: But because it's defense, and nationally we hate defense because fans hate defense, we are saying, oh, it's not sustainable. You can't do that. Well, for 2 years in a row, you're talking about one of the elite defenses in the NFL, so don't tell me it's not sustainable. Because it sure seems like it right now.
6: Will this be a breakthrough year for Bo Nix?
4: I think the key to this Denver Broncos offense and that next step for Bo Nix and the Denver Broncos is Jalen Waddle. I think it's going to be a breakout year for Bo Nix.
6: Will the Broncos make it to the playoffs again?
7: Allen pumps once, loads it up, home run ball down the middle of the field. Ball's intercepted. P.J. Locke with the interception. Down the east sideline he goes, and the Broncos have it at their own 40.
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16: The risk of gusty showers and storms today will be isolated once again, mainly confined to the mountains and adjacent foothills with daytime heating, so they will be terrain driven. 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
0: So the conviction came down in the Tupac case. At some point, there's that feeling of, Dwayne Davis has been found guilty, first degree murder. And there was, it's hard to culturally depict fairly the battle between East Coast, West Coast, Tupac, Biggie. And I'm not going to try to, because the Caucasian continues to ooze out of your radio right now. But understanding it culturally, whether you listen to the music or not, is about the tearing apart of the urban life and what Jefferson warned us about big cities in the first place. And it's why capitalism only works when there's morality, in the same way democracy or freedom only works if there's morality. Because the rap industry was born of capitalism. Because popularity amongst people speaking to their if you were listening last year when we were at Freedom Fest, we flew into Ontario Airport outside of Los Angeles, and we were walking over to the shuttle bus to take us to Arizona to pick up our rental car. That's what it felt like anyway. And while we were waiting at the shuttle bus stop, fella drove by. And the rap song that he was talking about was about how the government had failed his community. The language was saltier. But I looked at my wife. I said, I agree with that song 100%. We should tap into the zeitgeist that has written that song, that has caused that song to be popular. This guy was driving by, and he was blasting this song about how the government and their promises had failed his community. So these are the things that conservatives should be going into and saying, yes, yes, we've been saying this all along. So, there's always going to be a musical style that taps into the vox populi, and you can't ignore it. But what wound up happening is that the success of rap music started to become harder and harder to figure out. So it became more about the personality and not about the listener. Where's the clip of Laura, whatever her face is, from CNN? The difference between a conservative talk show host and what did she call us?
1: We have had right-wing shock jocks for years.
0: There's conservative analysts who work in the radio and shock jocks. There are artists who write songs like this one I heard about government failing the inner city through their promises of utopia. And the gun battles, East Coast, West Coast, and I can't listen because you're then don't. But the battles became gunfights. And the death of one of your rivals, because they were being convinced by leftists in their community that if somebody was buying Biggie's new CD, that was money they weren't selling or spending on Tupac's. It's the same global economic mind that drives the World Economic Forum. If you have a dollar, it's because you've stolen it as the birthright of someone else. You've exploited someone else to get your money. It's really theirs. You should be just giving away whatever it is you do for the grace of being able to say, I gave it away. And I know a lot of folks, you know, especially the Zoomer boomers who are out there, sit there and they look down their nose because, well, you know, at Yadgar's farm, this sort of thing, it was all about love. Did you ever see the list? It was just published somewhere. I think Rolling Stone, somebody had the price list for the acts and who made what at Woodstock. You do understand that the Who got paid, the Grateful Dead got paid for playing Woodstock. It just it was maybe 2 weeks ago. And it stunned me that how little the Grateful Dead got paid. Jimi Hendrix was paid $18,000. CCR, $15,000. The Who, $10,000. Joe Cocker made $1,300. Now, he probably made a lot more because he became wildly famous from that. Bob Dylan got $10,000. Grateful Dead, I think, got $10,000 for appearing at Woodstock. Oh, sure, you thought it was free, but this is, you know, why Michael Lang left Bethel, New York without paying his tab, because half the crowd broke through the gates and got the concert for free. The bands had to be paid. The bands had to be paid, so they paid the bands and skipped out on paying for all the police and everyone else that had to be there. So the idea that there's commerce in music, don't look down your nose, boomers, at Tupac and, you know, his murder, which there was a culmination of the trial now. But this is what happens when the leftist agenda of mercantilism, that there's a finite amount of money, and that if you have some, then you've wrested it from some other more worthy person than you. It's a lie, and it's also a lie that winds up costing people, you know, their lives at the end of the day because they believe it and they start killing people. Well, yeah, but first you have to make it before you have to earn them, and then you can give them away. Live like no one else.
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26: ABC News, I'm Sherry Preston. Rescue teams with search dogs are still combing through mud, rocks, and debris in Nepal and China, looking for thousands still missing after catastrophic flooding across the Himalayas. Death toll now more than 1,000 people, with nearly 4,000 still missing. In Arizona, officials confirm at least one person is still unaccounted for following the Grand Canyon floods.
27: Two people now confirmed dead after a flash flood ripped through the Grand Canyon. One victim identified as 46-year-old John Giusti, a Texas chiropractor and married father of three. His family saying exploring the Grand Canyon was a long-time dream for John. Officials say more than 80 people have been rescued, many airlifted to safety.
26: That's ABC's Sophie Flay. In New York City, two people were attacked by a woman wielding a pair of knives in Times Square. One of the stabbing victims was killed, the other hospitalized. The woman with the knives was shot and killed by police. They described the attack as random and unprovoked. This is ABC News.
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30: I'm 2 Prime News meteorologist Jacob Woods. Mostly cloudy today with high temperatures in the middle to upper 80s. An isolated storm this evening, but becoming more widespread with a few showers overnight and some rumbles of thunder with low temperatures near 60. Becoming sunny throughout the second half of the day on Tuesday, after we'll start the day cloudy with highs in the mid-80s.
31: Colorado weather can be a fickle mistress. One moment it's raining, the next moment the sun's out. Oh, look, there's a snowstorm. And now the sun's back out to melt it all away. Avoid the surprises and hear all about the weather with me, meteorologist Cody Wilson of Denver and Front Range Weather. 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
10: Shotgun snap, Bo to the end zone. Ball is caught. That is a great catch by Courtland Sutton. Denver touchdown.
9: Can the defense continue to dominate?
8: But because it's defense, and nationally we hate defense because fans hate defense, we are saying, oh, it's not sustainable. You can't do that. Well, for 2 years in a row, you're talking about one of the elite defenses in the NFL, so don't tell me it's not sustainable. Because it sure seems like it right now.
9: Will this be a breakthrough year for Bo Nix?
5: I think the key to this Denver Broncos offense and that next step for Bo Nix and the Denver Broncos is Jaylen Waddle. I think it's going to be a breakout year for Bo Nix.
9: Will the Broncos make it to the playoffs again?
10: Allen pumps once, loads it up, home run ball down the middle of the field. Ball's intercepted. P.J. Locke with the interception. Down the east sideline he goes, and the Broncos have it at their own 40.
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God bless you for letting me be of service to you this morning. Text message coming in from our friends up in Kalispell. Says, okay, so how much is the government giving you to spin its misinformation, Joe? See, this is what I mean. When President Trump tells the press that they're going to... $25 million

0: 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My wife came back from working with her mom over the past week. Mom's got dementia. They had a fall in the bathroom, and my wife took the brunt of it. And in, you know, stiffness and soreness, I said, take some of the CBD oil. And she slept. Well, she's still sleeping right now. So whatever it is, helped her back out quite a bit, as far as I can tell. Helps me out with my shoulders and knees and other things that go ache in the night. 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
11: Bills rush five. Bow in the pocket. Hit as he throws. Throws the ball. Fades. Deep corner. Caught. Touchdown. 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
12: 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Layup is up and in. Christian Brown. Monster triple-double for Jokic.
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13: 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The 2-2 pitch. Swing and a miss. He strikes out the side with the bases loaded.
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14: Turned over. Lekkonen. Near side. McKinnon. One-timer. He scores. Nathan McKinnon, 40 goals on the season. His 13th multi-goal game of the year. That's the most in team history.
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11: 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He's in the end zone for a touchdown.
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21: The risk of gusty showers and storms today will be isolated once again, mainly confined to the mountains and adjacent foothills with daytime heating, so they will be terrain driven. Could pose a risk for active fires and fire crews, so it's something I'll be watching pretty carefully.
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26: It's been a crazy week. 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

0: Thank you for letting me be your tour guide here on the Edge at 434-882-4217, blaming the inanimate. And, you know, this is one of those that I hope goes down in the annals of history as one of the reasons to avoid pure democracy, or as our friend Ray likes to call it, democracy. Because the more you rely on democracy, the more conservatives wind up saying, well, okay. Because what you do is you dumb down the electorate. Well, not dumb down, but you drive down voter turnout. So then pandering to the 20% that it'll take you to win an election where 40% of us turn out is how you move the Overton window away from where most people are. If you sat down with 100% of all Americans and laid out the conservative principles, gave them a copy of Russell Kirk, not just his book, just give them a list of 10 conservative principles by Russell Kirk. Go to kirkcenter.org and give it a try. Download it and send it to a friend of yours. Say, how many of these things do you agree with? Don't put a name on it, because some people do know the name Russell Kirk. And so just say, hey, I found this list of 10 principles. Do you agree with most of these? And you'll probably find that your friends, whether they vote for Barack Obama or Donald Trump, will say, yeah, I agree with all that stuff. Because conservatism isn't right-wingery. But on the subject of the flock cameras and the Florida Department of Transportation banning them, this is like the Florida Department of Public Safety banning firearms because somebody did something, pardon me, Ilhan Omar, somebody did something sometime. We love to blame the inanimate. You know why? Inanimate objects don't vote. The owners of them do, and I know this this one comes in from Greeley, listening to us out there this morning on 1310. Come on, Joe. Nobody would ban the use of a printing press just because Karl Marx printed his Communist Manifesto on one. Really? How many human beings have lost their lives under the jackboot of communism? So would it be unfair, using the same rhetoric of the left, to say that the printing press has killed more people than firearms? And they all want to ban firearms. Why don't we ban the printing press? And so don't blame the flock camera because ill-intended, inconservative people want to use it for the and this is what our legal code is supposed to be about. Our legal code is supposed to be about guardrails and what happens when somebody violates your rights. It's not going to stop them. People are always going to try to stop your rights from, you know, or infringe on your rights. What are the guardrails to punish them for it? That's the key. Make the flock cameras, make every instance that a police officer wants to look at a flock camera subject to a warrant. Tell me why you need to see this flock camera. Oh, I'm looking for this so-and-so. Why? Because I'm in a rush, Your Honor. I'm in a rush. It's blaming the inanimate because the inanimate doesn't vote. Just like politicians won't protect babies, unborn babies, because they can't vote yet. And they're going to be 18, maybe 18 and a half years removed from ever voting anyway. Dr. Clark is on the line with us this morning. Good morning, Clark. What's going on?
1: Well, Joe, first off, I think we can all agree that the sooner democracy is relegated to the annal of history, the better.
0: Yes, the sooner and the further in it can be. Okay.
1: Yes. So let's see. Right wing shock jocks. All right. First off, Joe, when did we get a wing?
0: I don't know.
1: We don't have a wing. That suggests that, like, there's an organization of us out here or something. And I'm sorry, but that's just a leftist boogeyman that they manifest to keep people,
0: you know, it's
1: shook up.
0: Now, I was right, you know, do you remember the old Will Rogers quote? Yeah, he was speaking of his political affiliation, but we'll amend it for ours. We are the member of no organized political party. We are American conservatives.
1: Well, that, pretty much. So, right-wing shock jocks. I want her to tell me about the snake-handling Episcopalians next. Right-wing shock jocks. Yep. Come on now. So, unite the right. You know, the Southern Poverty Law Center in the state of Alabama, dang, just got busted for funding the Ku Klux Klan. So, every time you hear Unite the Right, you just think about that.
0: Yep. Connected with them.
1: Now,
0: their transportation director, the one who told the kid how to drive around Charlottesville, the one who wound up killing one of the activists and running into hundreds more. Yeah. He was the transportation coordinator was paid for by the Southern Poverty Law Center.
1: Hey, the cool thing about what Vicente's doing right now is somebody stated on your show in the past, I don't know, year, at least a couple times, that when things have been coordinated, somebody coordinated them.
0: Yeah.
1: And, hey, somebody finally looking into that. John Roberts. You know, if only we had, like, a King Henry VIII or something to ask, can no one rid me of this meddlesome justice? And lastly, you said CCR got paid $15,000 for Woodstock. Let's put that in perspective, though, Joe. That $15,000 was 45,000 gallons of real gasoline, not adulterated gasoline with ethanol in it. They got paid $200,000, Joe.
0: Right, in today's dollars, sure.
1: Yeah.
0: But I'm just, you know, it was, I was just making a point about commerce.
1: Oh, no.
0: And Tupac and the guilty verdict in his murder trial and how people dismiss, especially the boomers, well, you know, back in our day, it was just free love and the music was, you know, they all got paid at Woodstock. Don't laugh. I mean, the only people who didn't get paid were the Bethel Police Department. And as far as I can tell, the lawsuit is still pending. And now it's a class action lawsuit because Saugerties joined in. Because guess what? Michael Lang didn't pay them either for Woodstock 94. So go figure.
1: Well.
0: Yeah, that's it.
1: Keep doing it. I'll keep listening.
0: All right. As long as that, I don't want to become the metaphorical tree falling in the woods with no one there to hear it. There. Wings. This text message comes in from Terry, listening to us in Virginia. She said, doesn't it take two wings to make a bird fly? As far as I can tell, an eagle has two wings. I understand that, and I don't think the phrase is used in that intent, Terry, although I get it and I appreciate the pedantics. The wing meaning, you know, you're over here on that far end of the community and they're all the way over there at the other end. You know, it's labeling people. There was a wonderful Democrat in Congress who used to have the expression label jars, not people. He used to, believe it or not, have a Gadsden flag hanging in his congressional office in Washington, the Longworth office building. Gadsden flag, Democrat.
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9: The risk of gusty showers and storms today will be isolated once again, mainly confined to the mountains and adjacent foothills with daytime heating, so they will be terrain driven. 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
9: The risk of gusty showers and storms today will be isolated once again, mainly confined to the mountains and adjacent foothills with daytime heating, so they will be terrain driven. Could pose a risk for active fires and fire crews, so it's something I'll be watching pretty carefully.
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18: 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He fumbles the ball. 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

bless you for letting me be of service to you this morning. She's one of them right-wing shock jocks, according to the Abby Normal show on CNN. Abby Grabe, what does she call it? Whatever. The one that Scott used to be on, and now he's off doing his own thing. Has he been named press secretary yet? More press coverage of his, Scott Jennings, denial that he's going to be press secretary than anything. Text message on the subject of the argument over right-wing shock jocks to 434-882-4217. And a little surprising, the location, because it's Portland, but listening out on Freedom 970, Marquise writes in, Joe, please don't go the way Howard Stern went. Keese writes in, Joe, please don't go the way Howard Stern went. And I don't mean just becoming a

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8: The risk of gusty showers and storms today will be isolated once again, mainly confined to the mountains and adjacent foothills with daytime heating, so they will be terrain driven. Could pose a risk for active fires and fire crews, so it's something I'll be watching pretty carefully.
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0: So Joe, basking in the frequency modulation of our flagship station, by the way, I thought about this, and I left it out of the news story. A 91-year-old man just finished hiking the Appalachian Trail. And I thought about this because about two-thirds of the way from Georgia to Maine, you walk right past a cluster of transmitter towers. It's probably not the first one, but you're in the Blue Ridge Mountains, and one of them, their transmitters, is mine there. So he walked. There's actually a park bench there. I'm thinking, you really want to sit and have a picnic basking in the RF? It's one thing to be on the receiving end of the frequency modulation, but the RF radiation right next to the transmitter, probably not, but 91 years old, bless his heart. But Joe, listening to us on 101.1 FM in Central Virginia, asks by text at 434-882-4217, why not call it the Barack Obama Ballroom? Bless your heart, Joe. I don't know if you teed me up for this intentionally or not, but since we're talking about shock jocks, this gives me an opportunity to explain why I think President Trump should call the ballroom to be on where the East Wing was, the Lyndon Johnson Memorial Ballroom. See, Richard Nixon wasn't the only person to record phone calls in the Oval Office, and you've heard of Hager Slacks, right? John Hager? One of the Hagers, the patriarch of the Hager family in the slack making business, slackers, if you would, was so popular in the early 60s with the vice president and then president that he called him from the Oval Office. This is President Lyndon Johnson and I think it's John Hager of the Hager Slack Company.
1: I need about a half an inch too tight in the waist.
2: Now, do you recall the exact size? I just wanted to be sure we get them right for you.
1: No, I don't know. You all just guessed at them, I think, son. But wouldn't you have the measurements there?
2: We'll find them for you.
1: Now, the pockets, when you sit down in a chair, the knife and your money comes out. So I need it at least another inch in the pockets. Yeah. Now, another thing, the crotch down where your nuts hang is always a little too tight. So when you make them up, give me an inch that I can let out there.
0: So, you see, that's why I think President Trump should call it the Lyndon Johnson Memorial Ballroom once they're done making it. Maybe John Roberts would have voted in favor of it there. Don't look at me that way. Yeah, sure, fine. Use the phrase shock jock. Matt wants to talk about that at 434-882-4217 as well. Matt, good morning, sir. How are you doing?
3: Well, I'm surviving.
0: Good deal. Good deal.
3: What I think of when I hear these people scream about right-wing shock jocks, back when Harry Truman was running for president, the guy shouted to him from the crowd, "Give him hell, Harry," to which he responded, "I just tell them the truth and they think it's hell." With so many of these left-wing talking heads, and if they're going to call me right-wing, I'll call them left-wing, they exist to be offended. And anytime somebody gets on the radio and starts talking about conservative principles, they react like vampires splashed with holy water.
0: You aren't wrong. That's why they have to marginalize. Oh, you're wingers. You're out there on the fringes. And the point I was making earlier, Russell Kirk, in his treatise that sort of sets the tone for American conservatism, is that conservatism is actually the absence of ideology, that each instance is viewed in its own way and its own impact on the community, so that you can, at one point say, hey, should the FCC do this, or should the Securities and Exchange Commission do, or should some of these agencies even exist? Because if you're ideological, then you're going to be pigeonholed into whatever box that ideology came out of.
3: Well, I remember when there was all these ructions over gay marriage. And
0: it's back.
3: And the Supreme Court was making a ruling on gay marriage. I remember thinking to myself, I've read the Constitution. There's nothing in there about marriage.
0: Yep. You want to know why?
3: What is the Supreme Court getting involved with this?
0: As a matter of fact, actually, you know, the sanctity and the sacrament of marriage is part of the First Amendment. Because if you left marriage to the churches, well, then the First Amendment prohibits the government from prohibiting the free exercise of same, correct? If I'm not mischaracterizing it.
3: Yes.
0: Well, there you go. Answered. And you and me, we could be Supreme Court justices. Are you the new game show? Are you smarter than a Supreme Court justice?
3: Well, there are times when I agree with Dr. Clark on John Roberts. Is there someone who could rid me of this meddlesome justice?
0: I remember when W, and I think you were listening to this radio program or its earlier iterations in that 20-year blackness that I'm not allowed to.
3: Is this when you were on the station that shall not be named?
0: Exactly, that whole redacted part of my resume. He was appointed by President Bush to be Supreme Court Chief Justice, and I'm like, what? You can't just do that, yeah. And apparently you can, because now we're stuck with him for Lord only knows how long.
3: Yeah, well, I mean, and this is typical of Washington. It's like, okay, whose turn is it now to have this job?
0: Yeah, well, and to be fair,
3: this is how we ended up with presidential candidates like Bob Dole. And Bob Dole wasn't the worst of them, but it was just, hey, let's nominate Bob. It's his turn.
0: Yep, John, Howard Dean, and then Michael Dukakis, and the list goes on.
3: Yeah.
0: Over and over. Maybe this is what Joe Biden meant when he said Barack Obama was storybook. anyway, good to catch up with you, Matt. Thank you, sir, and you have an awesome morning.
3: All right, you take care, Joe. Bye.
0: 434-882-4217.
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7: I'm 2 Prime News meteorologist Jacob Woods. Mostly cloudy today with high temperatures in the middle to upper 80s. An isolated storm this evening, but becoming more widespread with a few showers overnight and some rumbles of thunder with low temperatures near 60. Becoming sunny throughout the second half of the day on Tuesday after we'll start the day cloudy with highs in the mid-80s.
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10: Colorado weather can be a fickle mistress. 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Oh look, there's a snowstorm. 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
0: Time for us to head to the sports room where, luckily for Mac, he wasn't listening in queue to our last segment because he might be rethinking his position with us there. But anyway.
20: What happened? What? Whoa. No, you can't
0: No, it's the Supreme Court ruling on President Trump's construction of a new ballroom and my suggestion that it be named in honor of Lyndon Johnson. And I just got a text message. It says, and the award for worst editing job in radio goes to Joe Thomas. Did you actually intend to edit out any of the word there? Well, you heard the N and the TZ. What else do you need me to take out?
20: Have you seen the AI film of him playing a blues guitar and singing a blues song?
0: No, I haven't.
20: Oh, it is. I've got it. I'll find it tomorrow. Fake news. It's called Fake News Blues. And it is so
0: Lyndon Johnson.
20: So good.
0: Really?
20: I'll save it till tomorrow. I'll tell you what. I've got it. I got the audio pulled. Right. I'll save it for tomorrow. It's precious. There's a lot of funny stuff going on. They put him in the Seinfeld episodes.
0: Oh, I saw that.
20: And they've got the actual stuff. I mean, it's just, I said, anyway, it's really good. All right.
0: Yeah.
20: Are the Cubs drinking?
0: All right. Chicago. What do you think they're drinking?
20: The Cubs hit in the month of August 62 homers. All right. That's second only to the 2019 Yankees. And last night, they hit 9 against the Brewers.
0: Oh, my gosh.
20: Homers. Alex Bregman hit 3. His second three-dinger game of the month, and that's only happened 6 other times, so he was a 7th. And Andrew Vaughn, the first baseman from Milwaukee, he pitched the last 2 innings throwing Church League. He gave up 7 earned runs, 3 homers, 9 hits.
0: Batting practice. Yeah,
20: Crazy. Anyway, for the Cubs fans, and I know there are many, I know you're having fun. Okay, Texas Longhorns head coach Steve Sarkisian joining the list. The long list of coaches not holding back now when it comes to this upcoming roster thing. I'm just trying to stay on top of the story. A lot of the comments are becoming like repetitious, and I apologize for that. But the way he brushed over his SEC brethren from Baton Rouge yesterday, it's just great, great stuff. He said yesterday that programs that are bringing in players who spent time in NFL training camps is morally wrong.
21: These players on all of our rosters, not just ours, have been working for 9 months for this moment on Saturday, which then will lead into the next 5 to 6 months. The fact that somebody out there is going to take a player off of an NFL roster and tell somebody who's been doing it for 9 months, go kick rocks, that doesn't sit well with me. I think that's wrong. That morally is wrong. So I think our presidents, ADs, and chancellors got it right, and we'll support it, and we'll fall in line.
20: Khrushchev
0: banging the lectern part of there. Did he take his shoe off? So if Vince Young calls, you know, and says, hey, you know, I think I still have some eligibility left. And I drank too much, whatever they used to
20: eggnog.
0: Call it. Well, they used to call it so something juice, go juice or something like that. It was like cough syrup and vodka and Gatorade.
20: It
0: ruined his career. So maybe he wants a comeback, to live the glory days. Vince Young wouldn't get a start at quarterback over any of the Manning family.
20: Yeah, it's just Thursday. I can't wait till Thursday. And I wish – maybe Court TV is going to have it. I don't know. I should look it up, but I can't wait. I can't wait
0: to hear
20: this
0: TV?
20: With the SEC versus the judge in Baton Rouge. I just can't wait to see what happens. All right. A very disturbing story. Now I'll put on a whole nother face, Joe, because what I watched this morning and found this morning, and there a four-year starter at Duke, former, Kyle Singler, is in trouble mentally. He followed a series of Instagram and X posts regarding his life and Coach K. The former Piston and OKC forward has taken a turn that many players and coaches in the NBA are very, very concerned about. All right, to back up a little bit, he had a domestic abuse arrest in 2025 in October. He was arrested in Haskell County, Oklahoma, charged with domestic abuse assault. Deputies responded to a 911 call. He grabbed his girlfriend by the head, shoved her to the ground in front of a young kid. Now, previous distress, in late 2024, he shared a rambling video stating he fears for his life every day. It prompted public alarm from former teammates and the Players Association regarding his mental health. Well, now, last week, 5 days ago, he posted an Instagram take, and I'm going to play it for you. I've edited it. It's a little longer. He looks disheveled, disheveled is not strong enough.
0: Okay.
20: He looks very strung out, very distressed, not the Kyle Singler that people remember, even in the NBA, but apparently with Duke. Now, he walks around his apartment with this video, just walks around in a circle, and I'm going to play you the audio. As I said, I touched it up a little bit, but it's pretty disturbing.
2: Cutting my power off, breaking into my house, stealing money, ruining my life. Reached out to Coach K, and all he did is sit me on the bench. Thanks, man. Is that what we're doing at school, sending people down, teaching them up? Cool beans, man. Well, more to say, and I need this message to go out. Coach, where you at? Help my brother out. Thought we were on the same team, man.
20: Yeah, so he sends that to, talking about Coach K and said that he's not getting the help that he wants. He made $22 million in his NBA career. He was out of the league by age 29, and we really hadn't heard much from him in recent years, but now he has resurfaced. These posts have shown up on YouTube. They're all over Instagram and X.
0: Has anyone done a welfare check on this kid?
20: Well, yeah, that's the thing. And he thinks that people are out to kill him. He says his power's been shut off. He said he's had break-ins. People are coming in to steal his money. And it's just an absolute alarming, and especially when you've got social media and to release these videos, it's just a very, very disturbing episode.
0: Do we know the guy
20: who was a 4-year starter at Duke, and he was part of their 2010 championship, and he's been, but now all of a sudden he has taken this turn, and right now it is not good. So hopefully, just thousands of posts, really thousands of posts, people, get him help, find help.
0: Sure.
20: Has
0: Coach K said anything?
20: And the thing is, knowing Coach K the way I know Coach K, he would definitely not play that through the press or the media or contact, that's going to And I would bet that he is making some phone calls because we all know that the Duke family is pretty tight, right? So the Duke basketball family. So I think they still
0: talk to Christian Laettner. So
20: He was named the NCAA tournament's most outstanding player during that run, that 2011 NBA draft. He was in the second round, 33rd. Excuse me.
0: That's notable. I mean, the second round NBA draft choice is considerable. And you said, OKC. My worry is this kid another one of these stories of $22 million and he doesn't have two nickels to rub together anymore. We talk about, I just, made light of Vince Young's situation, but he's another, folk. I mean, how many of these guys wind up? Faster than the latest state lottery winner wind up with no money.
20: All right, I'm going to close with this today. We got a little bit of time. Will somebody grab Angel Reese and teach her media, give her some media training? She needs it in the worst way. The worst way. The last two post game interviews I've heard, she's dropped the S4-letter bomb during the interview. Oh, we played fill in the blank. Well, now a post game interview talking about one of her teammates and the debut with the Dream. She goes, her energy, I told her first shot was going to hit like crack. Well, somebody has to get Angel Reese and say, Angel, this is a radio. This is a television. This is a microphone. Hey, Angel.
0: Maybe she needs to meet the kid from Duke and say, "Listen, these moments are going to be gone pretty soon."
20: Pretty soon. Yeah, anyway, stuff, I hope we have a happier Tuesday than I've
0: good
20: had this morning.
0: Stuff, though,
20: all right,
0: Mac.
20: Man.
0: Appreciate it. Thank you.
20: Okay.
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5: Good day, everyone. I'm Lane Northline. The Environmental Protection Agency is granting a new round of small refinery exemptions under the Renewable Fuel Standard. EPA announced Monday it is exempting 1.76 billion Renewable Identification Number, or RIN, gallons from 2025 requirements. The agency granted 18 full exemptions and 11 at 50%. However, EPA says it intends to reallocate 100% of the difference between projected and actual exempted gallons into 2026 and 2027 renewable fuel obligations. That proposal is expected before the end of October. Biofuel and farm groups remain concerned about the size of the exemptions. The National Corn Growers says reallocation is essential to protecting farmers and biofuel producers, while the American Soybean Association says EPA must move quickly as farmers head into harvest. Clean Fuels Alliance America also expressed disappointment but welcomed the commitment. Meanwhile, the petroleum industry warns that both widespread exemptions and reallocation could create additional uncertainty in the fuel market. EPA is also extending the 2025 RFS compliance deadline by 30 days to October 1st. Saddle up for one of Montana's premier cattle events. 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
5: Some startling dairy herd news out of Wisconsin, as Wisconsin's dairy herd count has fallen below 5,000 for the first time, highlighting a dramatic shift in the state's dairy industry. USDA reports 4,991 licensed dairy herds as of August 1st, down from more than 5,200 a year ago, and a fraction of the 167,000 herds Wisconsin had in the year 1930. But fewer farms haven't meant less productivity. Wisconsin cows averaged nearly 25,600 pounds of milk last year, compared with just over 5,100 pounds in 1933. The state has roughly 1.3 million dairy cows, while the average herd has grown to about 260 head. The numbers illustrate an industry with fewer farms and larger herds, but significantly greater milk production per cow. I'm Lane Nordland, Western Ag.
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0: appreciate the phone call and appreciate the thoughts here. And Mike has obviously well thought this out, that the one thing missing, and usually the most popular guy in town is your backup quarterback. What if the L.A. Rams lose a Matthew Stafford? Where do you go? And right now, it would be a Stetson Bennett. It would be, I think, the future they're building up for is Ty Simpson, who they drafted 13th overall. And maybe the biggest piece of pushback here, and look, I would say the idea that you are, Tua away or a Kyler away, just some sort of experience. I think maybe a better example there would be a Jameis Winston. If you had somebody in that locker, or even a Gardner Minshew has proven to be a pretty good stopgap in the National Football League as a backup quarterback. If you had one of these journeyman backup quarterbacks that could step in and help you compete. Maybe there's better examples than a Tua who's kind of falling apart right now, but just something, someone to lead the locker room if Stafford goes down. That said, though, looking at the 2007 Patriots, right, talking about the best teams on paper to ever do it, their backup quarterback was Matt Cassel. And at that time, Matt Cassel was a couple years into the NFL coming out of USC and hadn't proven much. Cassel, you'll remember, was a seventh rounder to New England. So he was still coming up through the ranks in, I think, his second season in the NFL at that point. So, if we're just going on paper, and you want to talk backup quarterback room, 89 Niners, not going to beat that. Joe Montana and Steve Young, that's pretty good. I'll give that to you. That's pretty good. But I think on paper, if you just take if you rule depth out of it, just go star-studded the cast of characters, and I think the Rams are up there. Got a text out of Memphis. Love the show. Question is, who's more of a villain, the Rams or the Dodgers? Addy, I'll key in here for a second. Baseball mind. I think the Dodgers are far more the villain than the LA Rams.
1: Oh, 1,000%. I think the Rams are just, like I said, they're building their team off of culture and getting the right guys, where the Dodgers are just buying all the superstars who are basically saying, if you can't beat them, join them. They literally said that last year. We have Blake Snell and Tyler Glass now saying that. That's their mentality, spend, spend, spend, and all these players aren't winning elsewhere, so go join the Dodgers, whereas the Rams are, I'm about to say this, and it's not in the way of they're not that great, but they're built on good vibes right now. They really are. Like, they just, I understand it's L.A., and why does L.A. need more? Because Lakers, Dodgers, Rams, but in terms of villains, I would say Dodgers, hands down.
0: Yeah, I think the Rams, to me at least, are tough to hate.
1: Yeah.
0: I don't, outside of Puka Nacua possibly biting people, the rest of them I look at and think, I don't hate Matthew Stafford. I can't hate Myles Garrett. I can't hate Aaron Donald, Trent McDuffie. By and large, the Rams are likable. I can't hate Sean McVay, man. You might find him annoying. I can't hate Sean McVay. I don't think the Rams have become villains of the NFL. They've just done it because everybody plays with the same rules. Major League Baseball is different. No salary cap. You can pay guys whatever you want. The NFL, we're all playing by the same rules. The Rams are just really good at those rules.
1: Yeah, 1,000%. Other than maybe special teams, maybe they're lacking there. But other than that, like, they're just doing things the right way. They're getting their guys, and those guys, seeing those names on a roster, we heard it yesterday. We heard Aaron Donald said, like, man, you saw the people that were, like, joining this team. And I was like, this is a Super Bowl caliber team. Like, this team could win a Super Bowl. Yeah. Wait, who wouldn't want to join that team? Of course. Yeah, just be like, you know what? I'm going to work my ass off, come back out of retirement, and help this team win. And I feel like that's just a success story that everybody's going to love if it is successful.
0: 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The LA Rams are the greatest team in NFL history on paper. But then we do the actual football thing in 9 days, and we'll find out plenty more. Hey, wait a second. The SEC could possibly kick LSU out of its conference as the Tigers fight to sign NFL players. That's real. Let's unpack it and what it means for college football with Pete Souza of ESPN next. This is the Drake Toll Show.
2: Aaron Donald is back. I'm back. 2 years away with a shot at another ring. Now the three-time defensive player of the year joins Myles Garrett on the NFL's most terrifying defensive front. How are teams supposed to stop that? Westwood One Sports.
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1: 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Greg McElroy, the Bear, Chris Felica, Femi Abebefe, our guests on today's show. All right, that's for tonight to wrap it up. Look, I like the Red Sox against the Mariners because I feel like Seattle's dead team walking after last night, 5.5 back of the third wild card spot now. So a small bet for me on the Red Sox tonight against Seattle. I love Tampa against the Mets. And this is like, you throw handicapping out the window. Here's what I know. As a lifelong baseball fan and New York baseball fan, this is a game that the Mets always lose going up against one of their former pitchers, Freddie Peralta. Give me Freddie Peralta and the Rays to beat the New York Metropolitans. Mets beat them last night. Give me the Rays to beat the Mets. And that does it for the Terrific Sports Tuesday edition of You Better You Bet. I will see y'all tomorrow on a wonderful Sports Wednesday. Until then, Nick Costos wishing you minimal sweats. Winning bets, the absolute very best.
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3: My whole identity had been wrapped up in being a soldier. 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
16: ABC News, I'm Sherry Preston. The jury in the Lindsey Clancy trial has instructed jurors to keep at it. The nine women and three men came back to court today telling the judge they were deadlocked, could not come to a unanimous decision. The judge said they needed to keep on deliberating.
17: They are not sequestered. They deliberate between 9 and 4 each day. And they've had 2 full days of deliberations under their belt, plus a little bit on Thursday of last week. This is the fourth day of deliberations, 18 hours of weighing the evidence. And Kevin Reddington, the defense attorney, said he believed the jury is working diligently.
16: ABC's Aaron Katursky at the courthouse. Rescue teams are continuing to search for thousands of people still missing after last week's flooding in Nepal and Tibet. The death toll, more than 1,000 people. Russia pounding Ukraine overnight. Kyiv under bombardment for more than 12 hours. Tropical storm Edward could hit hurricane strength. Forecasters say as it approaches the Texas and Louisiana coast, bringing a lot of rain. This is ABC News.
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19: I'm your Daybreak on 2 meteorologist Travis Michaels. We've got some sunshine building back in through the afternoon today as temperatures top out in the upper 80s. It's starting to get a little warmer out there. Toasty temps sticking with you, and it's going to still feel like summer as we head through the middle of the week. We're drying things out, though, quite a bit. Might get a little sprinkle, a little shower out there. But Wednesday, Thursday, Friday, and into your holiday weekend, we're talking low 90s, still feeling like summer across the board.
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24: 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Well, Greeley West, the Spartans, they opened the 2026 season with a 22-8 win over Mountain Range. They will host Bear Creek this Thursday. Good start for the Spartans, and we were out at their training camp. And then, hey, we talked to Jax Lamb, Ellen Shaparo, D'Angelo Velarde, Dom Perez, saw others. And joining us right now on the Clearwater Product Hotline, Jacob Vargas, the head coach of the Spartans. Coach, how are you, man?
25: I'm doing great. How are you doing today, Coach?
24: I'm doing good. I'll tell you what, it's Tuesday, and when I say it's Tuesday, it's a little bit like Wednesday for you guys because you have a Thursday night game this week. But let's start with that nice, impressive win over Mountain Range to start the season. What pleased you most about your team in the opener, Coach?
25: I think for the time that I've been here, it's the best defensive performance that we put together. I think we forced three turnovers, which helped bail out our offense a little bit as we're still working on getting our footing with some young guys at key positions. But got to be happy with three forced turnovers, a ton of sacks, and we were holding on to a shutout late into the third quarter, and they completed a deep touchdown pass. But love the effort that the kids came out with and the attitude we played with all night. It was a fun night to be a Spartan.
24: You know, Coach, your program's certainly on the trending up. But how important, you know, hindsight now was getting that first win of the season after last year's 3-7 season?
25: Getting the first one is huge. Since I've been here, I've always stressed, and it's a mantra that I picked up when I was in college at Western State. We want to go 1-0 in everything that we do, whether that's every practice rep, every day in the classroom, just being a good person in the hallway. We want to go 1-0. And for the last few years here, We haven't been able to do that. We haven't been able to get off to that 1-0 start. And so to be able to actually get out and come away with a win, we got 1-0 under our belt, and now we're going to try to do that same exact thing this week. We're going to restart at 0-0, and we're going to try to go 1-0 on Thursday.
0: Well, Coach, when we were out at your training camp that evening, you could just tell the vibe, not just about football, but in the classroom, in the community, a lot of good stuff happening in your program. You said it. You held, Mountain Range to 8 points. Who were some of the top defenders? Who caused the turnovers and things like that for your team?
25: I have to tip my hat to our secondary. It is a great group of players that had an extremely difficult week. A week before our game, their position coach actually passed away, Coach Dustin Duff, after a long battle with cancer. And so those guys had a lot on their plate emotionally, and they were playing with heavy hearts, and they went out and just had a game. D'Angelo Velarde had an interception, had a sack, first sack of his career, and just totally shut down their best receiver. And as well as our defensive line, put a ton of pressure on the quarterback and got after the quarterback all night and made his life difficult. And Mountain Range had a really hard time establishing the run, which if you can make a team one-dimensional, it's going to make your night a lot easier on the defensive standpoint.
0: And Coach, well, our condolences out to your program, the family, and, that's tough on a group of young men that are close to someone. And, hey, our thoughts and prayers will be continuing for your team and for all your players and the family of Coach.
25: We appreciate it. Coach Duff, just a world-class human being, spent a lot of time as an assistant coach at Northridge as well. And so just a staple in Greeley football community, and he's going to be missed.
0: Yeah, absolutely. And for those, as you said, those defensive backs, what a tough, a tough week. But for your entire football team and the community, that's not always easy to overcome. And the community, that's not always easy to overcome. Coach,

0: one 40 yards for a touchdown. And so he was running really hard all night. He's added a new dimension to his running style. I think he realizes that he's not only the fastest kid in Weld County, but he's also a really strong, powerful kid, probably the strongest kid pound for pound on our team. And we see more of that power being worked into the run game. And he's hitting the hole decisively. And every time he touches the ball, he's getting 5 or 6 yards. And so between Jack's running the ball, Tyler Cranston coming in as a sophomore quarterback and making some good decisions, yes, and getting the ball out of his hands to our playmakers, things were clicking early. Had some hiccups in the second half, but we, you know, those are all things that we can get fixed as we look to be a little bit more explosive.
1: You know, Coach, and, you know, they often say the most improvement is made between weeks 1 and 2. What are some of those things you're highlighting to your team going into this Bear Creek game that you certainly want to improve upon?
0: We've been stressing it the whole offseason. We want to play fast. We want to get to the line. We want to out-tempo our opponents. Don't give them time to adjust. And I thought we did a good job of that, but the quarterback also has to take the time, as much as we do want to play fast and rebuild, where are our numbers at? Where can we take advantage of mismatches? And so that we're making the best decisions possible. I think that we want to be able to improve upon taking some easy completions and taking what the defense gives us. It doesn't need to be a home run ball every time. And understand that if we can soften some teams up with some easy completions, that makes it a little bit easier for our running backs in the run game.
1: You know, and I was going to comment before with Jax, it was, you know, funny at training camp, he said he would rather run over somebody than juke them and run out of bounds. You know, so right there shows that physical play, of that running back who was a all league running back last year. But hey, Coach, the confidence level has to be high. Yesterday's practice, I mean, could you just tell the upbeat of practice? Tell us what you've noticed from the first day 3 years ago when you somewhat started this rebuild process.
0: It's obviously a good feeling coming in on Monday, being 1-0, coming in off a win, and just coming off a win where we know that we can be so much better. I told the team on Thursday night, we're happy with this win, but we're not satisfied. Let's actually let this be our worst game of the year, and let's build on it. And I think the key difference between right now and 3 years ago is we know that we have the horses in the stable. We know that we have the guys that we can compete with some of those higher-level teams in 4A. It's just making sure the preparation is right, making sure that we fix our mistakes, and making sure that we put our guys in the best position to be successful on Thursday night.
1: Hey, Coach, you mentioned your sophomore quarterback. What other younger players maybe not surprised you, but just uplifted the team with their play?
0: I had mentioned during training camp, we had a very strong freshman class, and we'd be counting on some of those guys to contribute. We had Tyler stepped in and had a really solid game for us. Dom Perez at wide receiver had one of the probably the most incredible high school touchdown catch I've ever seen. It was featured on the 9 News prep rally. He goes up and catches it one-handed, fingertips over two defenders for a 20-yard touchdown, which was awesome. Aiden Ramirez played center for us almost the whole game. And then Mohamedou, we call him Big Mo at D tackle, as a sophomore, yep, held it down for almost the entire game. And so a lot of those sophomores really stepped in and gave us a boost.
1: And when you say a lot of sophomores, Coach, you have some veteran guys, but you're still overall, you're pretty young, aren't you?
0: We are. We still have, you look at Jax being a junior, and you look at a lot, we had Tyler and Dom and Mohamedou, those guys are all sophomores. We have a really good senior class, very strong senior class, great leadership guys. But at the same time, it's, we got a bunch of juniors and sophomores that we can look forward to and say, man, we're lucky we're going to have these guys for a little while here. And as we look to not only improve this year, but continue this upward trend for the next few seasons to come.
1: Hey, Coach, with you and your staff, as many young guys that you do have, there's a lot of developing going on within your program. At the same time, you're preparing team-wise for a game Thursday night. How do you and your assistants,

0: you know, somewhat balance that out at practices? And if you could give an audience kind of a bird's eye view of just how, how those practices go.
1: We make it a point that every player gets a minimum of 15 to 20 minutes with their position coach every single day during individual period. And a lot of our guys are two-way guys. And so whether that's, hey, I'm a DB and a receiver, so I'm going to get 15 minutes with Coach Blake and then 15 minutes with Coach Harris, who stepped up and helped out with the DBs. Those 15 to 30 minutes are crucial for us every day. And then we also make it a point that those position guys get with their coach at some point in the week and go through some film review so that they can see where can we improve on from last week and what can we utilize this week to be successful in the upcoming game.
0: Hey, Coach, talk about your younger programs, too. Were they able to get a game in against Mountain Range? Or what's the schedule like for filling games for the younger guys?
1: It's getting harder and harder. I've realized that to find games for all three teams. We're lucky enough that we're carrying three teams. That was a goal of mine when I first got here, is I want to maintain three teams every single year. And so we do have the full varsity JV and freshman team. Mountain Range did not have a designated JV, so we combined our freshmen and some of our sophomores and went up and played Mountain Range's C team. And I wasn't able to get down there for that one. It sounds like we had a heck of a game and we're able to pull out a win against those guys. And so it was a great weekend for the Spartans, as both teams, both varsity and that those lower level guys, were able to start off 1-0.
0: Now, when you get into league, Coach, down the road, does the league have set JV and C games lined up? Or is that something each school certainly has to just go out and do their best to try to fill a schedule?
1: When it gets to those lower-level games, it really comes down to trying to just get what you can. The goal is to try to get every kid 10 games. And so even with the league schedule, there are teams that we're lucky enough that we have over 100 kids registered. And I know other programs, other schools don't quite have
0: that.
1: That's awesome. Yeah, and so I think this Saturday we have our JV going out to play against Severance. Later on in the year, we have Eaton coming to our place for a JV game. And so for those teams, even in the league, that don't carry a JV or freshman team, our athletic director does a great job of going out and finding games for our young guys so that they can continue to grow and develop and get that game experience.
0: You know, and that's just a reason to throw out classifications for those younger programs and go get some, go get some games. Well, another home game, Coach. How excited, man, is it to run out on that field and this week running out, knowing you're playing a team out at Jeffco Bear Creek that has a little history, but has to be exciting for you and the guys.
1: Yeah, we're really excited for this week's matchup. Love being able to play at home again. We had a great crowd this last Thursday. My wife told me she thinks it's the most people we've had at a game, even counting Northridge and Central games.
0: Wow.
1: That's a Thursday night home opener. And so I always love playing at home, love having my family there in the stands being able to have my wife and daughter come down on the field after the game. But love playing at home. We're excited for this week. We see this as a chance to really reintroduce Greeley West football to the rest of the state. Bear Creek's a really solid program. They're well coached. They're a perennial playoff team in 4A. And the difference between us last year and 2 years ago to us now is we think we can compete with those teams. And we're looking for that first signature win together as a group and letting everyone know that Greeley West is here and we're not planning on going anywhere.
0: That's exciting. Game time, Coach. Let's make sure we get it right on the radio here.
1: Yep, we got 6:30 again. So Thursday games, we always do 6:30 at D6.
0: Okay, 6:30 at District 6 Stadium. Greeley, get out there and support these Spartans. See so much improvement within this program. Hey, Coach Vargas, so great talking to you. Have a great couple of days of practice and best of luck against those Bear Creek guys.
1: Appreciate you having me on. Thank you.
0: Absolutely, Jacob Vargas. you know, ever since he's taken over this program 3 years ago, you can just see the increments and the improvement as far as getting kids out for football numbers. We talked about in training camp how, you know, the weight room has become so relevant to them during the off season and the improvement that they continue to make. Outstanding sophomore quarterback, outstanding junior running back. Get out there and see these Spartans 6:30 Thursday at District 6 Stadium. Before we take a break, I want to thank Walker Mowers. 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
0: 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Of course, the defending state championships. Wellington beat, you know, began its title defense with an impressive 2013 road victory over Severance, and held the Silver Knights to 13 points. Got some, you know, key plays from some guys we'll talk about, familiar names, Braden and Kyle, and want to talk about Eli, that new quarterback. But joining us on the Clearwater Product Hotline, Travis Peoples. Coach Peoples, how are you, man? I haven't talked to you until this morning.
8: Dang right. It's a new season, Bruce. I'm happy to be back, and football's back.
0: It's always back, and it's not only back, it's pretty special at Wellington when you have that little label, Coacher, defending state champions. That makes it special.
8: Just where you want to be. That's who we wanted to be. We wanted to be those guys, and so we accept the target, and we've worked really hard, and you know that out here. That's one of the things we do is we work extremely hard, and we're going to have to reload with some new guys that maybe you're going to ask me about, like, hey, you graduated this guy and that. And out sure. here, we just talk about next man up, and our next guys up are very, very, very good. Our 2026 team might be more talented than 25, and that does put a lot of pressure on me and the kids, but we got big backs and strong backs, and we'll carry that pressure.
0: And there's a lot of coaches going out, you know, out there going, oh, jeez. You know, and they're just back, and I know you're back, but you played a very good Severance team in its opener. They had come off of a win over Pooter and had that advantage of that 0 week game in its pocket. But tell us about the game, Coacher, and the guys that once again stepped up for you. Some familiar faces and maybe some faces not quite as familiar for our listening audience.
8: Yeah, well, we did play a really good Severance team, probably the best they've put together. I wouldn't be surprised they make it to the playoffs and get in and do some good things. But we went in with a game plan. We lift a lot of weights out here. We wanted to try to go downhill at them. And our offensive line is the best I've had out in Colorado ever. I mean, we've reloaded there with A.J. Schoedenhelm and Jared Kennedy. And then you saw my running back, Kyle Kistner, my senior.
0: Yep.
8: He's a special player. You know, we got Brayton Meglin on the other side, and we actually added a kid, Riley Gearhart. He's big, strong kid, number zero. Our backfield is excellent. Our quarterback Eli Lavelle has stepped up. It's hard to fill the shoes of Tanner Gray, but we always ask kids to do what they do. And so we're not asking Eli to be Tanner, but Eli being Eli is a really good player. And like I said, I've told the kids I'm not an all shucks guy. This team is bigger, faster, and stronger than 2025. I know we're a better team, and probably the only guy that can screw this up is me. So I'm holding myself to some accountability. And I did. I made some mistakes. I told the kids we should have kicked the field goal. We got to the four-yard line right before half with 5 seconds, and we don't kick a field goal. I call a bad play. I put the kids in peril. But we should have been up 2 or 3 scores, and it would have been hard for Severance to come back into the game. And that was on me. And the kids played hard like they always do. But great game, great team over there. It was a great environment. And, yeah, all the familiar names that you're talking about, they're back.
0: And Coach Riley is a name I wasn't familiar with. Talk about him a little bit.
8: Riley Gearhart comes from a family out here. I don't know if they're farmers, but his dad's a big, tough guy. I think he was a Marine. The kid has been phenomenal in middle school, phenomenal. And he is probably at the tailback position right now this year. He is an elite player. He's going to have a breakout year. He's hard to tackle. He goes through 3, 4, 5 tackles at a time. And he also plays some linebacker, but he's one of those kids that he's big, nice, strong. He lifts all the weights, and you're going to hear his name for the next 2 years a lot.
0: And what year is he, Coach?
8: He's a junior. Riley's a junior, and he has two more
0: junior
8: years
0: this
8: left.
0: Year. Gotcha. That is great. And of course, Eli, yeah, big shoes. Tanner Gray, no doubt about it. But, you know, I talked to your staff last year, and, yeah, as much as you think you're going to miss Tanner, you have kids that are stepping in, and Eli is one of those guys.
8: Well, he's experienced. He's a leader. The kids voted him a captain. Obviously, physically, he's not Tanner, but he does things that maybe Tanner didn't do. And so we just ask kids to be who they are, and we're finding ways to make him successful. He threw the ball on a 4th and 10, a dime in the game that was a huge pivotal play. He threw a nice go route. He can run. He can control the offense, and so he is. Like I said, coaches usually we don't get so excited about our kids, but this team is bigger, faster, stronger, literally just about everywhere. Not at quarterback. Obviously, Tanner was 250, but we're bigger and faster at every position than we were last year, and we feel really excited about the season. We're going to take it one at a time, and this week we got Monument Cortez on the schedule on Saturday, and then obviously the week later you guys will probably be out there at Timnath when we play our crosstown rivals.
0: And Coach, nice little trip for Montezuma Cortez.
8: Yeah, we went out there last year. They're coming to us.
0: Yes, I remember.
8: And a nice little trip. Come on out, and we'll greet you at 11 o'clock.
0: That's awesome. Yeah, go see the defending state champions. No doubt about that. Hey, Coach, after you watch film, and who were one or two guys that – you think played well during the game, that when you watch them on film, they really played well. Anybody stand out?
8: Yeah, Bruce, here's the thing. Our defensive backs are all back, and we got a kid named Cortland Graham. He's about 6'4". He's a new starter at safety that is a really good player. He was our defensive player of the year, our defensive player of the game, and he really stood out. He was number 12. Had 9 tackles, and he's hard to throw over, and he can come down and run. But our defensive backs with Brayton and Owen and Kistner and Loyal Scott, and now with this 6'4 kid at safety, very, very good unit. And our linebackers are all back. We have the whole linebacking crew back with Tegan Griman and Ethan Thurns and Matt McMillan and that crew. And so it's just, it's a blessing out here because we work hard and we reload. And this year looks like a year where kids are hungry. They want to be known as the champs, and we're going to go every game and play like we are. And we know we got a target on us, Bruce, and we accept it. We like that.
0: Well, you will have that target, but there's also that element of the kids. They got time last year, but now it's their time somewhat to shine. And I know the attitude out at Wellington is, let's go get it done. Let's prove to the state once again we are who we are, and it's going to be fun. You know, obviously following your team in, throughout the season. But how do you take the pressure off of Eli, Coach? You said there's some things he can do maybe that Tanner couldn't do, and yet filling those shoes of a 4-year starter, mentally it can be a little bit of burden. How do you take the pressure off?
8: Eli is the guy. He made some huge plays, and he knew it. He came over to me. We talked. But we take the burden off by if you looked at what we did, Riley Gearhart touched the ball 10 times. Kyle Kistner touched it 10 times. Brayton touched it 15. Eli ran it 10 times, and we slung it around about 5 or 10 times. And one of the things is we kind of came into the game knowing that we wanted to kind of establish the run because that's who we are. But this week is literally a week that we will not go a day without pass first. And so our passing game is going to be, I think, tremendous this year, especially when they put 9 in the box. So Eli has accepted the challenge. He's our leader. He came out of it. There was a little contest for the quarterback spot. He came out as the guy that should be under center. And listen, the offensive line, as big and strong as we are, I know guys talk numbers, but I'm not sure we have a guy on our offensive line that squats under 450. I know we have two that squat over 500. And our team has worked. That's something about Wellington kids. They go to work. They work like we give them a standard, and then they go do extra stuff. And so it's kind of a special place to be. And I'm just super excited for the kids. And I keep telling them, I'm gonna tell everybody the world how good you guys are, and then you go back me up. And kind of that's our mindset out here.
0: And, Coach, you have three guys, it sounds like, that could be the the workhorse for most teams, that they would get more than 10, 15 carries a game. You have three, it sounds like. How do you keep them all happy?
8: I think they're team players, and we ask
0: there
8: our kids
0: go.
8: To block a lot, too. So these kids are blockers, and so we work on that.
0: And I kind of knew how selfless, you know, this team is, and that's such a quality, Coach, in today's athletics, getting kids to buy in on that selflessness of being team players, and of course, when you're state champions, that comes a little. That's the necessary component of being a state champion, having selfless guys like that. Coach, what were you able to enjoy during the off season?
8: I went fishing personally a lot. I do a lot of fishing and I do a lot of camping. So personally, I got to do a lot of those things. Rejuvenate yourself for the season. And I have 12 coaches on staff. A lot of guys helped out this summer. And so I took a day off here and a day off there, but the kids didn't. And so we had this thing running on all cylinders, and all the coaches were able to recharge. And I feel recharged. I feel excited. Kind of going back to what you talked about, Wellington's a small town. I want you to know this. Our kids are small town farmer type kids. And so our work ethic out here I accentuate it, but these kids have come from home with a work ethic that's unreal. We just got out of the weight room right now. We just put an hour in. We lift an hour every day. These kids love America. They love the military. We got military night coming up. And so this is just a small town of kids and families that are extremely hard workers. And so we're going to put everything we got into it to make sure that we give our best opportunity to win every Friday night because of the type of kids we have in their work ethic.
0: Coach, it's a special place, I will personally say, to go watch a game. Whether you're connected to any school or not connected, it's a special place. You see the work ethic. You see the patriotism. You see a lot of things that are missing from other communities and schools, you know, within our country. And I applaud you for not only establishing a great football program, but a great environment for people that, should take as role models.
8: Well, I appreciate that, and that's a big part of what we do. We want to teach these kids, you know, across the world they can lower standards for whatever reason, for here and there. But in football, and especially at Wellington football, our standard will never be lowered, ever. The work that needs to be done, and we're going to be held accountable to the highest standard. And I think our parents and our community love that about what we do, and I definitely love coaching out here because our kids love that standard. And, man, it is patriotic. It is military. It is, we have a police and first responder night, and we do all those things. We run out that American flag with so much pride. Sometimes get a tear in your eye when you see it run out there. So I love where I'm at. I love this town, and I love this team. And we're going to do all we can every Friday night to win, Bruce.
0: Absolutely. Coach, thanks again. We'll be talking to you down the road. I know we're going to get some of your guys on as well. We appreciate being available for us. And have a great week of practice, and get ready for Montezuma Cortez.
8: Yes, sir, Bruce. I'll talk to you later in the year. Have a good
0: one. All right, my friend. Travis Peoples, defending state champions of 2A football. Their line is top-notch. Big kids, strong kids, and then they have the speed and filling some spots. Absolutely, they're filling some holes from last year, but they do not rebuild. They are reloading for sure out at Wellington this year. Well, I'll tell you what, it is Tuesday, which means It's Papa Burger Tuesday out at Eatin' A&W. Eatin' A&W is that family-owned restaurant providing good times and good food. Of course, they are located right there off of Oak Avenue, off of Highway 85. Stop in, grab that original Papa Burger, the Coney cheese dog, cheese curds. But today, get that Papa Burger combo, that special, for just $5.99. Open 7 to 9 daily and Sundays 8 to 8. We'll be right back. We're going to go through the first Max Prep rankings after this.
9: I'm your day break on 2 meteorologist Travis Michaels. We've got some sunshine building back in through the afternoon today as temperatures top out in the upper 80s. So starting to get a little warmer out there. Toasty temp sticking with you, and it's going to still feel like summer as we head through the middle of the week. We're drying things out, though, quite a bit. Might get a little sprinkle, a little shower out there. But Wednesday, Thursday, Friday, and into your holiday weekend, we're talking low 90s. Still feeling like summer across the board.
10: 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I'm John Thayer. On the NASCAR Cup Series Saturday night, Ryan Preece was the winner as he put himself inside the chase. Daniel Suarez was second, Tyler Reddick third, Michael McDowell, Ricky Stenhouse Jr. rounded out the top five. The 16-driver field is now set for the chase, which is set to get underway Sunday in Darlington. Scotty Scheffler won his second FedEx Cup title as he rallied for a three-shot victory in the Tour Championship. Northern Colorado football team dropped its season opener Friday night. They fell to Weber State 30-29. The Bears drove down the field and scored with 3 seconds remaining. The extra point was blocked, and Weber State held on for the victory. The Bears are back home on Saturday night as they host South Dakota. 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I'm John Thayer on Northern Colorado's Voice, 103.1, 1310 KFKA and 1310KFKA.com.
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0: Oh, well, welcome back to this Papa Burger Tuesday. And, hey, the rankings out of Max Preps, and for those unfamiliar, there is no longer the CHASA rankings or a combination of different things. It's all left up to Max Preps and their computer rankings. But the first rankings came out for softball and volleyball this week. And let's just start off with 5A volleyball. No familiar names around here, as Erie is number one. And keep in mind, we should take a picture of these rankings, the first one, and then take a picture of the rankings as they enter the state playoffs at the end of the season. So much of this will change as the you know, has to do with a lot of week schedules, different things. But in 5A, Erie, number one, followed by Legend, Cherokee Trail, Chaparral. So you're not seeing the powerhouses, Cherokee Trail, Legend maybe, but there'll be some definite changes amongst these top ten. So after Cherokee Trail, number four is Chaparral. Five, Riverdale Ridge. Sixth, Lutheran. Boy, has Lutheran grown. They are now a 5A volleyball school. Number seven, Fountain Fort Carson. Arapahoe is number eight. Eagle Crest, nine. And Liberty, number 10. Well, a little more familiarity in a 4A, as Falcon is number one. But in softball now, this is softball, excuse me, the Windsor, the Wizards. Yes, Jenna McGinnis, we had her on yesterday, the Walker Mower Athlete of the Month. They are undefeated and ranked number two right now. Of course, they played in the state championship game a year ago. Holy Family is number three, Pueblo County four. Again, this is softball. Pueblo West is five, Montrose six, seven, Fruit of Monument, eight, Meade. They have been off to a very nice start. Number nine, Palmer Ridge. And yes, Coach Vince Moreno's Rough Riders over at Roosevelt, they are currently ranked number 10 in softball. In 3A, here's where we get to a majority of the Patriot League. But, hey, first three spots go to D'Evelyn, the Classical Academy, and Montezuma Cortez, the first Patriot League team, and teams that we're more familiar with. Brush is number four. Strasburg is number five. Lions is number six. University number 7, and Berthoud number 8. So those teams listed right there consecutively, all playing in that same league other than Strasburg. Cedar Ridge is number 9, and Forge Christian is number 10. So a little interesting how that will change. I'm sure that's going to change a lot in softball. And let's go right now to volleyball. And in volleyball, some familiar teams that we just listed, but Chaparral in 5A is number 1. Lutheran, number 2. So they are a 5A softball and volleyball school. Regis is number 3. Number 4, Legacy. Denver East, number 5. Number 6, Heritage. Mountain Vista, Broomfield, Centaurus, and Castleview round that out. So no northern teams listed. Fossil Ridge, one of those powers here in northern Colorado, not in that top 10 as we speak today. However, in 4A, one familiar team, the Timnath Cubs, are number 4 right now in 4A volleyball. Number 1 is Conifer, 2 Montrose, and 3 Niwot. And then the only other northern team in the top 10 in 4A is Fort Morgan. The Mustangs are number 9. And a lot of course, powerful teams in 3A. And let's just get, you know, start with that. Windsor Charter Academy Firebirds are currently ranked number 1. Holy Family, number 2. The Classical Academy, strong in everything. They are number 3. Salida, 4. And now we get into somewhat the Patriot League that we're a little more familiar with. These teams will be moving up. Sterling is number 5. University playing a strong, strong schedule. They are number 6. And Resurrection Christian as well. Strong schedule. They are number 7. Look for especially University and Resurrection Christian to move up in those rankings as the season progresses. Rounding out right now in the top 10 of 3A, Prospect Ridge Academy, Denver West, and Jefferson Academy. So that's it in somewhat of a surprise of this first week of Max Prep rankings. Max Preps, you're going to hear pros and cons about this system. You know, it's what it doesn't take a lot into as the season moves down, you know, throughout this fall, is they don't take a lot of head-to-head competitions in, and it's computerized based on record, the opponent's record, and a lot of variables, but be a lot of changes. Football going in, they have not come out yet with those rankings, and of course, those preseason rankings saw Cherry Creek number 5, Veller number 2. Let's take a break, and we'll be back to wrap up Coach Speak after these messages.
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0: Well, as we wrap up Coach Speak for today, I want to thank Jacob Vargas, the Greeley West Spartans football coach, Travis Peeple, of course, defending state champions. Hey, if you're out and about today, interesting softball game. A couple of teams with only two wins, but let's see how Eaton rebounds after the out-of-state tournament that they come back and play at home in Colorado. Stay tuned for the whole show. 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
1: ABC News, I'm Michelle Franzen. The jury in the Lindsey Clancy trial back deliberating, the judge telling them to stay the course even after they signaled they could not reach a verdict. Clancy is charged with the killing of her three children and says she suffered from postpartum psychosis. The jury must decide if she had criminal intent. Here's ABC's Karen Katursky.
5: They said they are unable to come to a unanimous decision, so it indicates the jury is stuck on what we don't know, but the judge gave them instructions to keep trying. We're not sure how long the judge will allow that to go on, but he said, I know it was a long trial. He encouraged them to follow their instructions and to keep deliberating.
1: Rescue efforts continuing in Nepal with more than 1,000 confirmed dead, 4,500 others missing from catastrophic glacial breakaway and flooding, including Americans. Tropical storm Edward is targeting the Gulf Coast, expected to make landfall later today along the Texas-Louisiana border. This is ABC News.
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29: 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Ball is caught. That is a great catch
4: by Courtland Sutton. Denver touchdown.
28: Can the defense continue to dominate?
12: But because it's defense, and nationally we hate defense because fans hate defense, we are saying, oh, it's not sustainable. You can't do that. Well, for 2 years in a row, you're talking about one of the elite defenses in the NFL. So don't tell me it's not sustainable, because it sure seems like it right now.
28: Will this be a breakthrough year for Bo Nix?
13: I think the key to this Denver Broncos offense and that next step for Bo Nix and the Denver Broncos is Jaylen Waddle. I think it's going to be a breakout year for Bo Nix.
28: Will the Broncos make it to the playoffs again?
4: Allen pumps once, loads it up, home run ball down the middle of the field. Ball's intercepted. P.J. Lock with the interception. Down the east sideline he goes, and the Broncos have it at their own 40.
28: Broncos games and talk are on Northern Colorado's voice, 103.1 and 1310, KFKA.
1: Oh, we got a busy one today here, Michael. A busy Tuesday. And talk some Wyoming Cowboys football with Cody Tucker, 7220 Sports. Rockies lose in the most beautiful of ways last night. I'll explain. Spencer Smith will join us from DNVR Rockies. A glance at Georgia Tech today. Interesting notes there. Mike Brohard will join us from CSURams.com. We'll have the clip of the day. More on the Broncos. Who didn't crack that ESPN Top 100? We didn't really touch on that. We did crack. We touched on who cracked it, but not who didn't crack it. It's confusing. It's going to be a fun show. Whole show starts right now.

0: Michael, happy Tuesday to you, as well as to all of the hooligans in the land, as we get set for a fun show today. Mike, I watched the Rockies game last night. They lost the Orioles.
1: I'm not surprised about that.
0: They lost 2-1. They're losing a lot of these games in a very similar fashion. This one, though, I know we're working on the clip right now, but man, this was one of the more devastating losses. But it was a beautiful loss at the same time because of the play that was made. The Rockies lose 2-1. 52-86, man. They're just... It does feel a lot like it did last year. As far as the record goes, just the way they've gotten here is a little different, I suppose. But, I mean, last year this was a team that won not a lot of baseball games. You know, they won, what, 43 baseball games, 43 and 119. They're better than they were last year. Much better, really. But now we're kind of hitting that moment in the season where... It's been a rough go. They lost 2-1 to Baltimore. They lost in extra innings to Atlanta, 3-2. Lost 2-1 to Atlanta on Saturday, 6-4 on Friday. So now they're just, competitive games. Still, guys, I'm excited to see their growth, which we won't see for quite some time. But yeah, last night was rough. Where is Michael? I gave him a clip, and he just took off. So I don't know where he is at this point, but there was an amazing... Jake McCarthy looks like he's going to hit a walk-off homer and win the game 3-2. But instead, Colton Cowser makes one of the best plays, one of the best defensive plays I've ever seen. An incredible catch to preserve their win over the Rock, to preserve Baltimore's win over the Rockies yesterday. There was like an hour rain delay. A dude got lost under the tarp. He's okay, by the way. They had fun with it. But for some reason, I decided to stay up and watch this game. And listen, I know the Rockies lost, but when you see, do you have the clip? You just took off. You just ran around. You ran away. Where did you go? Where did you go when you run away like that?
1: Well, I'd closed out my email by the time that you sent the clip.
0: Yeah.
1: So I did not get your clip.
0: Oh, but did you get this clip
1: now?
0: Did you get the Colton Cowser clip? Because this was one of the best plays I've seen. I sent this to you over an hour ago. I can't
1: check my email during coach speak.
0: Why? You have five monitors in front of your face.
1: Yeah, but none of them have my email on it.
0: I don't know. I sent it well before coach speak. We're pulling back the curtain here, telling you how bad Michael is at his job.
1: Yeah, but by the time you sent it, my email was closed.
0: Do you have it now?
1: I checked my email several times. I do have it.
0: Do you have it? Here's the play. I thought for sure, Jake McCarthy walk off, Rockies win an exciting game, and we get a little bit closer to getting into the 63 win mark, but instead, this happened.
2: Weir to miss.
3: McCarthy deep center field. Cowser racing back. Cowser near the wall. Jumps. Cowser! He made the catch!
2: It might be the greatest
3: home run robbery, game-ending catch you'll see in your life.
2: You got to be kidding me.
3: Unbelievable.
0: You got to be kidding me, Mike. You got to be kidding me. He didn't even see, like, he's tracking the ball. Then he goes up to the wall, puts his glove up in the air. His legs are spread out. He's looking forward. He's not even looking up at the ball.

0: he's in hopes that they can get win number 53. Yeah. Yeah, there are better things to probably do on a Monday night. And I said yesterday I might be done watching the Rockies, but, you know, I'm laying around and decided to watch, especially once the delay happened, so I had plenty of time to see how this one went down. But, no, Couser comes up with just an incredible play, robbing Jake McCarthy of the home run. My goodness. You had a runner on second base. You had two outs in the ninth inning. McCarthy sent a drive to deep center. It was gorgeous. What little crowd was left was ready to go crazy. This was one of the best catches I've seen. The way, I mean, I'm watching it again. He's just like sprawled out. There it is. McCarthy, beauty, boom, home run, potential game over. Couser says, nope, let me put the glove up there and see what I can find. And just comes down with an immaculate catch and sends the Rockies home. That was ugly but beautiful at the same time. I couldn't believe it. Couldn't believe he made that grab. Did you see it?
1: I did see it. Yeah. Shocking.
0: Look at how he's like spread out and the pitcher's like, wow. He's tracking the ball, Mike, and then he just turns. He's not even looking anymore. He's got the glove where he needs it to be. Squeezes, pulls it down, robbed a game winner, robbed a walk-off home run. And McCarthy, like, you could see the look on his face, Mike. He's kind of just like,
1: I did all I could.
0: What are you going to do? You know, what are you going to do? That's kind of where the Rockies are, though. They're kind of fun to watch some nights, and then other nights they're really not fun. Yeah. I don't know if breaking my heart, like, in that fashion, when you win a game like that, it's just pretty damn special.
1: I mean,
0: when
1: Baltimore
0: wins a game like that, it's pretty damn special.
1: If
0: it's a special
1: play. Hitter, like, that catch is worse than a great catch that the pitcher just, you know, you hit it by the pitcher and he sticks his glove out behind his back and robs you. This one is just devastating.
0: His glove just disappeared behind the wall. It looked like he had to break his wrist to reach over and grab that. But he made the play, and it was another, as Spencer Smith will tell us, another infuriating loss for the Colorado Rockies. Do we feel better about the Rocks, though?
1: Yes.
0: I think we feel slightly better about the Rockies.
1: Sure, they're sliding, but they're better than last year.
0: Much better than last year.
1: That's important.
0: But now they're, you know, 52 and 86, Mike.
1: Six more games, and I owe you a burrito.
0: You're what, six more?
1: Yeah.
0: What did you predict them to win? How many did you predict them to win?
1: You did 64.
0: Did I do 64?
1: I did 50. So if you average it out, seven means you owe me, and eight means I owe you.
0: So getting to 58 is the goal for me?
1: Yeah.
0: I think that can happen.
1: I mean, I'd rather them get more than 58. I'm okay with buying you a burrito from Big City Roadhouse.
0: Big City Roadhouse. That, I mean, that's worth it right there. That's the Rockies for you, Mike. But we move on with our lives. You know, it's Rockies baseball. And it's hard for me to, like, get excited even and do the whole, like, oh, the future's bright for the Rockies. Because what future? With the pending lockout on its way, I it's hard for me to get extremely pumped up, but it is what it is. Tough loss for the Colorado Rockies last night. First Advantage text line is 888-530-0043. Mike, we got quarterback watch for Colorado State. Are some people, like, Tanner's really annoyed by this. Tanner's really annoyed by this. Here's Jim Mora talking about why he's holding the cards right now. Why he's not revealing who the starting quarterback will be this Saturday in the 2026 version of the Border War. Here's Coach Mora.
2: We'll let you know when we ultimately decide for sure, which will be actually kickoff is 4:07. So depending on if we receive or kick, it'll be sometime after that. I might let you know before that, but I don't know.
3: What What stands out to you about
2: it? And can I tell you why we do that? Just

0: just not to be coy. It's not to be cute. It's not to, certainly not to mislead the people that support CSU. It's just, I don't understand why you would ever want to give your opponent a competitive advantage. That's strictly it, you know. If I could whisper in the ears of every CSU fan who the starting quarterback was going to be and be certain that it wasn't going to get to anyone at Wyoming, then we'd probably do that. But, you know, that's just not reality. So it's not for any other reason than that.
1: Well, you know it would get out there. You know that he couldn't whisper it to the public, Michael, because we would reveal that. Somebody would reveal that. Not me. I'd keep it a secret.
2: If he whispered it to me, I'd say, yeah, I'm not. I'd forget.
1: Well, yeah,
2: probably,
1: you probably
2: like,
1: would
2: right
1: forget.
2: Afterwards.
1: Listen, man, this is how it's supposed to be. What do we think of Jim Mora so far? I'm asking the question to the Hooligans today. Tell me why the Rams are going to beat Wyoming this weekend. I want to know what because you don't know anything about this team. You know what Lytle's told you. You know what we've talked about here on the show.
2: And Lytle doesn't lie.
1: Lytle doesn't lie.
2: Truthful.
1: Alpha chiming in because we have to. That's why they're going to win. Make a statement as our first game within the new Pac-12. Chris says, because Wyoming realized the only way they'll be free of Jay Sovell is one final push. Losing the boot week one will free them. Is Sovell, like, is he in the pressure cooker? Jay Sovell, what is this, year three already for Jay Sovell? Ellison Hubbard, my guy, says, because CSU is under a new era with Jim Mora. Maybe. I don't know. Better coach, more talent, hot, nasty speed. We have a winner. Susan and Cheryl like that. Hot, nasty speed. Yeah, very good. Program competency at headquarters. Okay. I like it. Give me the reasons. Because picks are on Friday, everybody knows that. During football season, Mike, this show is all about gathering information before those picks. We're already 0-1 to start the season, so we have to have a significant week here ahead of us. So I'm asking, I'm taking advice, whatever. Colahoma says culture and discipline. Faith says, holding, wonder if one of them has a slight injury and they don't want to announce because they want to make sure they're good. From what I saw, no. I don't think that's the case. Could be wrong. Mike, I believe it or not, I've been wrong once before.
2: Do you think the quarterbacks themselves know?
1: Yes.
2: You think the players know?
1: Yes. I would be very shocked. Jim's already said it, Mike. Read between the lines. That's what we do here on the show. We use our logic, Mike, and I know it's tough for you, but we use our logic. I'm sorry.
2: I feel insulted.
1: You're catching strays today, and we're getting along pretty good. So I'm sorry about that. That's
2: my
1: bad.
2: Go to my office and check my email.
1: Well, what's different? You've already left the studio four times since we started the show.
2: Three.
1: He already said it, Mike. He already knows. He said, "Listen, if I could whisper who it is to every single fan that follows us, I would." That means he knows. That means his team knows, and it is locked down. How do you lock it down, though? You don't think one player on that team is going to reveal who the starting quarterback is for the Colorado State Rams against Wyoming this weekend? You don't think one guy telling his buddy? Did they have to sign a piece of paper? The team surely knows, right? Or is it just the quarterbacks know?
2: Someone has told their
1: somebody,
2: girlfriend.
1: Yeah.
2: Someone has been like, this dude's starting, and I am very happy about that. Or
1: so either
2: I have mixed feelings.
1: Either Jim Mora
2: that.
1: Has it all locked down beautifully, or he hasn't told the team yet.
2: If week one his starting quarterback plays terribly, Jim Mora is going to catch a lot of flack. Yes.
1: Really?
2: Yeah, because the
1: I'm
2: media
1: not putting
2: is going to be like,
1: oh,
2: he didn't tell us.
1: Well, then we start
2: he
1: all
2: didn't
1: over.
2: He'd make that decision
1: so,
2: early enough.
1: If Haas Haney's the starting quarterback for CSU this weekend, and he's not good, then we do this whole dance again next week. So that's where I start to get frustrated. I'm not frustrated with this at all right now. You got a transfer that came in from Oklahoma State. You got a guy you coached at UConn. They're both fast. They're both good. From what we've heard. Haas Haney got hurt last year, so he didn't get to play. But if whoever the starting quarterback is, which is probably going to be Haas Haney, if you come out and he's bad next week, then do we start this whole song and dance over again? And that's where I start to get a little frustrated. Just go, you lean in on the guy, commit to him for a few weeks. Now, I'm not saying go Jay Norvell on this, like Jay Norvell did with BFN, which is like, he's my guy. I'm willing to put my reputation on the line for this dude. Now, I don't need to go that far, but I don't want to be here Monday and it's, hey, we're not revealing who the starting quarterback is the next week. That's where I'll kind of get a little different about it, I suppose.
2: Yeah, you can't get too cute with that. I understand why he's doing it now. If your quarterback plays so bad that you have to put in the backup guy, I'm assuming the backup guy is going to start the next week.
1: Aaron texting in, I think all the Pac-12 teams need to hit the ground running if they want the rest of college football to take them seriously. Yes, Pac-12 has a huge week ahead of them.
2: It really should be called the Pac-2
1: Pac-3. How is it the Pac-3? There are 8 teams in it, Mike.
2: Yeah, but 5 of them are donuts.
1: I don't... See, this is, you're the kind of football fan
2: that has logic on its side.
1: No, I just want to prove you wrong so badly, so it makes me want to root even harder.
2: Look, if CSU does amazing this year, I will be happy because that will lift the conference. So you no longer just have Washington State, Oregon State, Boise State. You now have a fourth member.
1: Boise State, Mike.
2: Yeah, Boise State.
1: Boise State.
2: Boise.
1: Boise.
2: Boise.
1: You got to say it like that.
2: I did say it like that.
1: You got to say it better, though. Boise State plays Oregon this weekend, Mike, and we'll have that game on KFKA this weekend.
2: Yeah, and that will be a loss for Boise.
1: Probably, State. Yeah, yeah. I'm not going to fight you
2: but
1: on that one.
2: What they need to do is they need to be competitive.
1: Well, yeah, they need to be competitive. They were 2 years ago when they made the playoffs. 24 minutes after the hour, Cody Tucker is going to join us, talk to us about those Wyoming Cowboys. What has he learned in the last week? Keep it here on The Hull Show, powered by Mosquito Joe on Northern Colorado's Voice, 103.1 at 1310 KFK.
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0: 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The breakfast burritos are ridiculous. The list goes on and on, Mike. The menu is to die for. And if you haven't been to Big City Roadhouse yet,
1: shame on you.
0: You're seriously missing out. I mean, first off, we got to support local restaurants, man. We got to support local restaurants. But you want to know, is it worth your time? Is it worth your money to go out to Big City Roadhouse? Yes. We here as a staff go there all the time. Don't tell Michael. That's where we hang.
1: Hey.
0: That's where we hang out. Talk about Mike behind his back. It's usually a fun time for all of us. Big City Roadhouse. Big City flavor. Roadhouse comfort.
1: Well, guess what? When you guys go to Big City Roadhouse without me, I talk positively about myself behind your back.
0: Good
1: so
0: for
1: it
0: you,
1: evens
0: man.
1: Out.
0: Good for you. Yeah, I like that. Thursday, man. We're gearing up. Thursday night. We kick off a very, very important week. Opening week, essentially, for these area football teams. And Colorado going up against Georgia Tech. Their quarterback, for those of you that don't know, is Alberto Mendoza. His brother, Fernando Mendoza. Alberto was with Indiana last year. He got himself a ring. Then he transferred to Georgia Tech. They have a stud running back, Mike. A very good back. Justice Haynes. Justice Haynes was with Michigan. Wasn't he with Michigan last year? He is really good. He had 900 yards and 10 touchdowns in 7 games for the Wolverines last season.
1: Is that guy's first name actually Justice, or is that kind of like, you know, Red Murdoch, where it's nickname? Because, like, that's a cool name.
0: It's a good name.
1: I just wonder if maybe his parents wanted him to go into law, and so they named him Just.
0: He is missing out if he doesn't do like a Haynes commercial. Just his Haynes. You know what I mean?
1: That is brilliant.
0: Isn't it brilliant? Isn't that brilliant?
1: I mean, I prefer Sheath, but whatever.
0: Yeah. He what?
1: Well, you were talking about Haynes. I'm talking about a different company. And they're Colorado-based,
0: right,
1: and they're
0: awesome. Okay. 30 minutes after the hour, Cody Tucker coming up next. All right, I'm asking Rams fans, why are the Rams going to beat the Cowboys this weekend? Well, Cody, I'm going to ask him, why are the Cowboys going to beat the Rams this weekend? Cody Tucker, 7220sports.com. He is our Wyoming Cowboys insider. He's coming up next. But first, let's get the latest on the local Sports Flash.
2: 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I'm John Thayer. The Rockies were edged by the Braves yesterday in Atlanta, 3-2 in 10 innings. Ryan Feltner suffered the loss for Colorado. He drops to 5-9. The Rockies are now 52-85. They'll host the Orioles in a series that starts tonight. Denver Broncos outside linebacker Jonathan Cooper was placed on the NFL's commissioner exempt list yesterday. Cooper cannot practice or play in games while he's on the list. Cooper is scheduled to be in Douglas County Court today for arraignment on domestic violence charges. While on the commissioner's list, Cooper does not count against the 53-player roster limit for the Broncos. Northern Colorado dropped its season opener Friday night in heartbreaking fashion. The Bears fell to Weber State 30-29. 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I'm John Thayer on Northern Colorado's Voice, 103.1, 1310 KFKA and 1310KFKA.com.
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0: Just a few days away now until the Wyoming Cowboys and the Colorado State Rams kick off their seasons, renew their rivalry. Big one coming up. Cody Tucker joining us from 7220sports.com. Cody, we're gearing up, man. We're getting dangerously close to what should be, hopefully, what should be a good game this weekend between the Cowboys and the Rams.
15: Yes, we are. I'm ready, man. Kind of like the coach keeps saying that the players are sick of playing against each other. I'm sick of just covering the same stuff. I'm ready for an opponent myself. So what better opponent than CSU?
0: Yeah. You know, what do you make of this whole quarterback thing? Because there's even Rams fans here that are like, oh, come on, why are we playing games? I don't have an issue with it. Now, if whoever starts is bad against Wyoming, and then we do this whole thing again starting up next Monday, then I start to get annoyed by it. But right now, I don't have a problem with it.
15: It reminds me of, I believe it was the 2023 season, Craig Ball was doing the same thing, even though it was blatantly obvious that Andrew Peasley was going to be the quarterback. He still put TBA on the sheet ahead of the Illinois game. And after Peasley's performance in Champaign, TBA probably should have started that game because it was brutal. But yeah, it's just kind of funny. Sometimes these old coaches just kind of, they just, I don't know. I don't get it, man. But, you know, I think it seems pretty apparent after everything I've looked at and all the things I've read from Kevin and Justin, and it looks like it's Hoss Haney's job. And I know the Cowboys are preparing for both of those guys, but, you know, neither one of them have a ton of experience, but Hoss Haney drove Oklahoma State right down the field twice last year in Stillwater in the opener, and OSU's only win of the year. So, I don't know. I think it's interesting, but I also just think it's kind of goofy.
0: I mean, it's most of the time I look at quarterback decisions, and if it's like, okay, these guys aren't – like the Broncos had this with Teddy Bridgewater and Drew Locke, and it's like, okay, come on, just name a guy and let's move on. But they're both young guys. One guy, to me, has a little bit of an advantage because he was with Jim Moore. The other guy maybe has an advantage because he's a transfer from a bigger program, not a very good program, but a bigger program. So I get both sides. It makes sense to me, but at the end of the day, Wyoming, I would imagine, is preparing – For both guys.
15: Yeah, they are. And whoever CSU's quarterback is, he knows it. The guy knows it. The team knows it. You know, they've known it for a long time. They're just keeping it from the media, and they're keeping it away from the from Wyoming, as Jim Moore said yesterday. But, I don't know. I mean, I think both of their skill sets appear to be pretty similar. And I just think Haas Haney, he looks like he's the guy. He's a year older. He's got a little bit more experience. You know, he was a four-star quarterback coming out of Texas high school, won two state titles in Texas. So, you know, neither one of them have a lot of experience at this level. But I would say experience-wise, period, Haas Haney's done a lot of winning in his life.
0: Yeah. And that was from the get-go. Once we found out that Haas Haney was going to be in CSU, we kind of all just penciled him in as the starting quarterback. It wasn't until... You know, maybe earlier in fall camp when Kason Farrar's name started popping up as, okay, wait a second, he might push this guy. But either way, as you said, the important note is, from what we've heard, they're both very similar to how they play. So for Wyoming, it's not like you're preparing for a pocket passer and or a mobile guy. Both guys are going to be doing essentially the same things.
15: Well, and Farrar's no slouch himself. I mean, he was the top-rated recruit out of the state of Virginia coming out of high school. I mean, it's kind of amazing that UConn landed a guy like that in the first place, especially in the South. But, they do have similar skill sets. And, you know, it's so funny. Listening to Jim Moore yesterday in his press conference, that's the exact same stuff we've been hearing from Jay Sobel for a month now. You know, you don't know how they're going to utilize their personnel. 18 guys, I believe, came over from UConn with Jim Moore, but a lot of those guys didn't play much. So you don't know much about these guys. So you're pouring over film. You know, I know Sauvell and company have been pouring over UConn film. I wouldn't be surprised if they've even been going back to UCLA film, things like that. So, you know, Price Tracy has never called a game before at this level. So, it's so much newness that both coaches pretty much have it pegged. And, you know, it is coach speak, but it's also true. You got to worry about yourself. Tackle, shuck blocks, trust your eyes, do the right things, don't make any silly mistakes. That's what you have to do until you get in the rhythm of the game and see how personnel is going to be used.
0: It's just so interesting, too. We're doing it. I'm going to do this for the Cowboys later this week, but today I'm asking Rams fans, why will CSU beat Wyoming? And it's all like new coach, you know, new attention to detail, all that stuff. Nobody really knows at this stage who they got.
15: Well, Micah just asked me before we went on the air what my thoughts were on it. It's hard to say, man. It's just really hard to say on both sides. I mean, if you went down the list and wrote it on a piece of paper, like, basically, why should I dump this chick or why should I stay with this chick? You could go down and you could make your best guess, but there's really not a lot of solidified things. You know, I was writing about Tommy Maher, for instance, the wide receiver there at CSU. He's one of the only guys remaining on that offense who's done anything against Wyoming, especially. And, it's a lot of new faces and a lot of new things. And like we've talked about on your show, how are you going to teach an entire new roster, especially guys like DeMonde, their awesome linebacker, who's from the Bronx, to hate the Wyoming Cowboys? It's probably not going to be an easy task.
0: How do you do that, by the way? I've always wondered that, especially nowadays, man. Like, what do? You put them in a room and you strap them down to a table and make them watch footage of your opponent over and over again. And just, it's like torture almost. And then you come out of it like a robot. And you're like, I hate CSU.
15: Yeah, well, maybe CSU does that. But in Wyoming, and I've heard this from numerous guys who are new to this, everywhere you go, Brady, every restaurant you go into, people stop you and say, hey, welcome to Wyoming, glad you're here. You have to beat Colorado State. Every single person says that, and it's not just in Laramie. It's when they come over to Cheyenne. It's when they even go up to Jackson Hole. It's at every small-town rodeo in Wyoming. Everybody tells you, hey, welcome, glad you're here. You have to beat the Rams.
0: Well, and Cody, how much of that, too, is the Josh Allen thing? You know, Josh being one of the most famous NFL players, and anytime he gets a chance to, especially when he's speaking around Cowboys fans, it's always something along the lines of, hey, and it will always suck to be a CSU Ram. I mean, how much do these younger guys come in, go, yeah, Josh Allen's amazing, and he hates the Rams? Those are two things we know about the guy.
15: Yeah, that's funny. There's probably something to do with that, with these young guys especially. But another thing I keep hearing, Brady, is, you know, there's not a ton of Wyoming natives on the roster. I believe there's about 10 of them. But they're another key to this cog during this week, especially to tell these new guys what it means. And then you got a guy like Brian Hendricks, who's the defensive ends coach. He coached at CSU. His dad and grandpa were great, great All-American type players at CSU, and he decided to go to Wyoming. He also gets up in front of the team and speaks on it. And then you have Javon Bonite, who was an all-time great wide receiver at Wyoming, who's the wide receiver coach, who was going to go to Colorado State, but they didn't want him to play quarterback. So he went to Wyoming, and Wyoming ended up not letting him play quarterback either. But, you know, you get to talk to those guys there on your staff, and they get to tell you with tears in their eyes what it means to win this game and beat that team.
0: Cody Tucker joining us, 7220sports.com. Tell me, what do you know about Wyoming this year? You know, we know defensively, we've talked about that a lot. We know who the quarterback is for the Cowboys. But what do you expect, like, as far as the offensive game plan this year for Wyoming? Because it just hasn't been there. What do you see from Jay Sovell that leads you to believe, okay, we're gonna try to get this going early in this game against CSU?
15: You know, when you have a guy like Toad Harris in the backfield, he's a guy who's really special, and he's on all these preseason watch lists, and he's a guy, I think I told you last week, that, you know, he was recruited by the who's who of college football out of San Antonio, but when he tore his knee, his phone quit ringing, and Wyoming stayed on him, and he's here, and this is year two. Last year, in a really bad offense, he still led the team with 500 rushing yards. So he's put on 22 pounds in the offseason, and I think it's going to revolve around that guy. Three offensive linemen are going to be making their first FBS starts in this game. But the way Christian Taylor, the new offensive coordinator, operates is, hey, we need to make life easier on those guys. They can't be blocking dudes for 4 to 5 seconds. And that was a big problem last year. And you couple that with Caden Anderson not being mobile last year as well. I mean, that's just a recipe for disaster. So I think Tyler Hughes is just a creature of habit. He's, you know, Jay Sovell just said on Saturday after practice, you know, other guys are getting ready to go do their things and be teenagers. And there's Tyler Hughes up in the watching game film. So he's just a different kind of guy. He's driven. He's older. He's ready to go. He's sharing a brain with his OC. And I just think a combination of what Hughes can do, which Hughes can run and pass, which is something that, you know, they had a little bit with Andrew Peasley, but other than that, they've either had guys who can pass or guys who can run, and it hasn't been the dual threat you need. So I just think he is he's the unbelievable leader this team needs, and a leader that this offense especially was missing the last 2 years.
0: Well, tell us a little bit about Hughes too. You said, like, he's a student of the game. How does that differ from quarterbacks you've seen, you know, especially like these past few years?
15: Well, he has a maturity about him and a drive about him, Brady. And, you know, every time I come on here, I'm not trying to dump on Caden Anderson. I'm certainly not trying to dump on Evan Sabota. But imagine yourself, if you were not doing well at your job, how are you going to be an effective leader? Every week you go out there and things don't go right, and then you're going to scream at other guys and tell them they need to do their job. It's an impossible task. And when Tyler Hughes came in, he flat out said, hey, I'm holding all of you guys accountable, and I want you to hold me accountable as well. And yeah, by all accounts, man, every single person you talk to on this team, and you can tell when it's just BS or when it's true, when the eyebrows raise and the head shakes and people go, yeah, dude, he's the real deal. This guy is just always around. He's always doing this. He is in love with playing the game of football. That is just something we haven't seen. And yes, Caden Anderson loves the game of football. So does Evan Sabota. This guy's just different, man. He's wired different, and it's just a vocal thing, and it's a thing where he proves it on the field and he shows it. And that's just something I imagine was really hard for the last two guys. When you're not doing your job correctly, it's pretty hard to yell at anybody else.
0: We've been saying it for a few years now. If you can keep the magic of a Jay Sovell defense but add a little bit of offense, and that starts with the quarterback – yep. Then I really think Wyoming can be a damn good football team. I know it's like an obvious thing. Well, if you had a good defense, you have a good offense. But their defense is just so ridiculously good. If you just have an ounce of offense to move the ball down the field, you know, switch up, you know, change up the field position, all that stuff, then Wyoming has a really good chance of being a great football team.
15: Yeah, I think last week, once again, I don't remember the numbers, but Wyoming's something like 40-6 when they score at least 21 points in the last 5-6 years, whatever it is. And it's just, that is that shouldn't be that hard to do in today's day and age to put up three touchdowns in four quarters per game. So, you know, the 16 points a game last year were nothing short of an embarrassment. And that's another thing, man. You run into a guy like Christian Taylor. He's just young. He's 42 years old. He, you know, I did a story with him last week where I said, are you going to be in the booth calling plays? And he looked at me like I just took a dump on the floor. And why would I be up in the booth? He's like, I'm going to be on the sideline. I want to see my guys eye to eye, and I want to tell them what's up. And, you know, all that good stuff. So he's just he's kind of a whiz too. And he's kind of a guy who's always in the film and always doing his thing too. And they think if there is an edge this week, it's the fact that Tyson Summers is back. They just want to see, you know, how he deploys his guys. They figure DeMonde, I'm probably butchering his name, but they figure that that dude is probably going to fill right in for Owen Long. And that's going to be the focal point of CSU's defense. So the guy is just he's almost like a mad scientist. And the little protege there is Tyler Hughes.
0: All right, Cody, before we let you go, what is it going to take? Wyoming wins this game if this happens.
15: I think they need to run for at least 200 yards as a team, obviously force a couple of turnovers. Basically the blueprint of what you saw Wyoming do to CSU last year. I think CSU is going to be held off the scoreboard this year? No. But, I mean, that is basically the blueprint, except for if you ask Jay Salvell off the record, they should have scored about 56 in that game. So, I think Tyler Hughes is the X factor in this thing. I think Haas Haney is super, super talented. I think Ferrar is super talented. I just think they have so many new pieces and so many new voices in their ears. Wyoming does not have that issue, and they have Tyler Hughes. And I just think that's going to put them over the top. This is a guy who's driven. He's here to prove he can do it at the FBS level. He accounted for 31 touchdowns last year at William & Mary. Give me the Wyoming Cowboys winning this one in Fort Collins, not 28-0, but I think it's going to be a good game. But I think this is where we see Tyler Hughes' maturity and him maybe picking up a few of those crucial third downs with his legs throughout the game that keeps some drives alive.
0: Maybe one of those tight games, and then they're able to just move the chains or whatever it is late in the game and hold on.
15: Yep, that's exactly what I see, and I think that's where that veteran maturity comes in. I also see a guy like Eric Richardson catching a few crucial balls too and picking up a couple third downs himself. And like you said, and we talk about all the time, Brady, I just think Wyoming's defense, led by Ethan Solsatz, I just think they're still too good. Don't know what CSU's defense is going to look like. I know they have good safeties. I know the middle linebacker's really good, but what else do they have?
0: Yeah, well, time will tell, man. We're less than a week away. So this weekend, Saturday, 4:00, the Border War 2026 version. Cody, always appreciate your work, your insight, my friend, and we'll catch up with you soon.
15: Thanks for having me, Brady. Have a good week, bud.
0: All right, you too. Cody Tucker, 7220sports.com. Mike, you feel any different about where you're going to go for this game? CSU three and a half point favorite, something like that?
1: I'm going to go 60% chance CSU loses and 40% chance CSU wins.
0: What is that?
1: It's a half cop out.
0: That is almost a full cop out. I think that's...
1: It's a half cop out. It is 60% cop out, 40% an answer.
0: 40% of the time it works every time. That's basically what you just said to me.
1: I think it was like 90% of the time it works every time.
0: Yeah, something like that. Doesn't make sense. This is why when we have these insiders on, Mike, they're so close to their stuff that they're covering it. They can get you excited about anybody.
1: Yeah, there are a lot of question marks with both of these teams.
0: Well, yeah.
1: So that's why I'm not giving a definitive answer.
0: Wyoming,
1: because I don't want to be wrong like I was with UNC.
0: Yeah, Wyoming is like, okay, Tyler Hughes, Samuel Harris. I mean, nickname is Tote. Guy like that, you know, you don't get the nickname Tote if you're not toting. Is it really changed? Is a Wyoming offense really going to move the ball up and down the field 16 points a game last year?
1: Depends on CSU's defense.
0: Yeah. And then CSU. We don't know anything about them, man. We don't know about the identity just yet. We know about Jim Mora's past identities with UConn and such. But how much does that really teach us about what to expect from this team this season?
1: I bet you have a bunch of people on that team that like to go in the mountains and hiking. I think that's what I'm going to say.
0: What does that mean?
1: I mean, the coach likes to hike.
0: Okay.
1: So he maybe he's like, you know,
0: fitness,
1: what? I'm going to get
0: a bunch
1: of people who like to hike.
0: Oh,
1: and
0: okay.
1: We can all go.
0: All right. On that note, 11:52 the time. We'll take a short break. Wrap up hour number one. Coming up, we got top stories of the day. A little Rockies talk with Spencer Smith, DNVR Rockies. All that and more coming up next.
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0: All right, let's take a look at the ESPN Top 100 list. Some obvious names on there from the Broncos. one big one was left off. We'll talk about that coming up. Top stories of the day, a little glance at Georgia Tech, what to expect from them for this big game coming up on Thursday between Georgia Tech and Colorado. Mike Brohard will join us, Colorado State stuff. I doubt he'll give us any breaking news, but we can sure try. No, 100% he will not give us breaking news. Top stories of the day coming up next.
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25: ABC News, I'm Michelle Franzen. Hours after Army Secretary Dan Driscoll submitted his resignation, the U.S. military is carrying out a new round of strikes against Iranian targets near the Strait of Hormuz. ABC's Tom Sufi Burich has more.
26: CENTCOM, the U.S. military in the Middle East, is now confirming that it has been carrying out strikes against the Islamic Revolutionary Guard Corps, the Iranian military, if you like, because, they say, the Iranian Guard Corps, the Iranian military, has been attacking commercial shipping in the Strait of Hormuz.
25: A U.S. official tells ABC News that Driscoll's resignation from his role comes amid growing tension with Defense Secretary Pete Hegseth. In Massachusetts, the jury in the Lindsey Clancy trial informed the judge today they're stuck on coming to a unanimous decision, the judge ordering the jury to keep deliberating. And it is primary day in Massachusetts, the governor's race, along with House and Senate seats at stake ahead of the midterms. This is ABC News.
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4: What do you mean, silly? I mean, that's real news.
5: Colts wide receiver Keenan Allen is expected to play despite his recent arrest. He was arrested on Sunday, early Sunday morning, for drunk driving, according to general manager Chris Ballard. Allen was arrested and accused of operating a motor vehicle while intoxicated and operating a vehicle while intoxicated, endangering a person. The NFL has not addressed the issue and could well wait until they hear more before handing down a discipline. Ballard said any internal discipline by the Colts will not involve Allen missing playing time. Quote, I'm not going to comment on what happened, but what I'm going to tell you is good people make mistakes. And he's a tremendous human being. Give him some grace. It's kind of one of the stronger backing statement, you know, of a GM coming up. Because it's true, right? Being good people make mistakes all the time. He's an amazing person. That's them saying, yeah, he screwed up, but we still really like the guy, rather than just a simple, you know, we're not going to comment about it until we get more information.
6: Yeah, wasn't Todd Helton busted for that?
5: Yeah, Todd Helton. Point? Yeah, sure. I mean, there's a lot of good people that make silly mistakes sometimes.
6: Yeah, and you don't know, like, some people, like, it's not like he was 0.3000. He was probably 0.08.
5: Well, you don't know that. You're just saying that. You're just saying numbers. You're just saying things. You don't know that for sure, do you? Did you get that from somewhere, or is that just what you're saying?
6: That's my guess.
5: That's just what you're saying.
6: I just think a lot of people, they don't know their limit, or they like, haven't. So, like, it's illegal. You probably should have a ride home, but...
5: Okay.
6: Sometimes you don't realize how drunk you actually are.
5: All right. The Green Bay Packers. Here's another good one. Not a good one. The Green Bay Packers have not seen the video evidence in the Josh Jacobs criminal case, according to their general manager, Brian Gutekunst. Prosecutors referenced the video in a criminal complaint as part of charges filed last week against Jacobs, who has since been placed on the commissioner's exempt list. We know about that here in Denver, obviously, with Jonathan Cooper. Jacobs was formally charged by the Brown County District Attorney with misdemeanor battery and misdemeanor criminal damage to property last Thursday. The charges stemmed from an alleged incident May 23rd with a woman at Jacobs' home in the Green Bay area. The criminal complaint states that the woman was trying to exit Jacobs' garage when he grabbed her and threw her to the ground, and she struck her head, suffering an injury. According to the complaint, there is surveillance footage from the camera system that corroborates the relevant portions of the woman's statement that one would expect to have seen on video, although it noted that the video is only from the garage and not from inside the house. The Packers, Gutekunst saying, we have not seen the video. Again, those are legal things going on right now, so we'll let those play out. That's really not for us, but in the appropriate times, if those things become available, we'll figure that stuff out when it comes. Remember the big video case with Ray Rice that we've referenced a lot on this show? Is you know, they suspended him for 2 games, the NFL did, after seeing the second half of the video. And they're showed Ray Rice's then fiance on the ground. So the assumption was that he put her on the ground, which was crazy if that was the assumption, and you just gave him 2 games. And then TMZ discovered the first portion of the video, which actually shows him putting her on the ground, knocking her out. That was one of the weirdest stories, Mike.
6: And that's why the commissioner gets booed every
5: year. Yes, because you were admitting in that case that you saw, that you believed that Ray Rice was the one who caused her to be unconscious and on the ground, right? Why else would you suspend him? If you didn't believe he did it, you could have just said, oh, no, she fell. It was an accident. Then why are you suspending him for 2 games? And then the real footage came out, and he's like, oh, he actually did do it. That was one of the worst handlings of a story like this. It was historic. That was historic for the NFL.
6: Yeah, and then he came out and said, we're going to get it right.
5: Well, yeah, whatever. But since then, the NFL has taken it very seriously, where even if you know, you settle out of court and stuff. The NFL does not take that all the time. And this Jonathan Cooper case is one of those as well, Michael. There's a lot of people that are not thrilled that Jonathan Cooper is on this football team right now.
6: And I understand why.
5: Again, we've talked about this and where the Broncos maybe have more information than we do, which is why they're on the team, why he was on the team. Now, Cooper pleaded not guilty to a felony assault charge for allegedly strangling his ex-girl. And other lesser charges in

0: Danielle Warhola, we would like to resolve this quickly. They set the judge set Cooper's trial for November 10th, 12th, and 13th in a split screen. While Cooper was in court, the Broncos gathered for their first practice since NFL Commissioner Roger Goodell placed Cooper on the commissioner's exempt list Sunday. Being on the exempt list, if you don't know, means that Cooper can be in Denver's building. He can work out. He can attend meetings. But he cannot practice with the team or play in the games. Sean Payton said, "We wait on the league. We just wait for this process to play out." I mean, we know the facts of the case, right? He was first arrested June 5th and again June 12th for following an argument with his now former girlfriend, which resulted eventually in a felony assault charge alleging strangulation, according to court records and arrest affidavits. Then he was arrested again a week later for violating a protection order, after he sent his girlfriend 20 unreturned messages, some graphic in nature, and knocked on her apartment door for 5 to 10 minutes, according to a separate arrest affidavit. Now, we also heard that a forensic-type nurse, right, Mike, did say that, yes, her injuries appeared as though she was strangled. And yet, he is still a member of the Denver Broncos. The Broncos ownership, George Payton, Sean Payton, they don't have many blemishes during their time running things for the Broncos. This is certainly one of those. He's set to appear in court again on September 14th. Mike, he could miss half the season, if not more.
1: I'm just assuming, in my mind, I'm assuming he's done for the season. I don't know whether he's innocent or guilty. I'm just assuming Broncos need to get their backups.
0: If that's the case, do you not just cut bait and move on?
1: I mean, you never know what's going to take place in the court of law. Maybe the Broncos believe it's not that bad.
0: Something different than what we've read.
1: If this was Red Murdoch, he'd be cut.
0: No, if this was Jonah Ellis, he'd be cut. It's a big opportunity for Jonah Ellis. You obviously don't root for this, but this is a big opportunity for Dondre Tillman or Q Robinson. I mean, I'm waiting to see Jonah Ellis kind of take off, but this certainly isn't the way I wanted to see this go down. Not many weaknesses on this Broncos team, especially on the defense, but I suppose not having Jonathan Cooper be the starter in that spot for half the season, all season, certainly one of their weaknesses until proven otherwise. And who's going to start opposite of Nick Benito? Will it be Dondre Tillman? Will it be Jonah Ellis? Will it be Q Robinson? It's a very complicated story because, again, if you're the Broncos and you do cut bait, to put it lightly, and he's found innocent, not settling out of court, but found innocent, then you look like the team that gave up on the guy, and he's going to go somewhere else and make a name for himself and forever hate the Broncos. And his fan base would forever hate the Broncos for not believing in their guy. They are doing the opposite of that. They seem to be saying, hey, we're letting more information come out, but we believe him enough to allow him to stay in the facility, to continue working in the facility, not practicing, not playing, but doing everything else. I hear a lot of people, I read a lot of people stuff, and a lot of folks are saying that this is a bad look for the Broncos. Again, we'll have him on later this week. I'm sure Benjamin Albright kind of made it appear as though the Broncos have more information than what the public is being given.
1: I think no matter what the Broncos did, it would be a bad look for them. If someone does something,
0: but if he's found guilty,
1: it reflects on the team. But like, I don't want to be in that position because you either say, sorry, we have to cut you because, you know, you are not, like, these aren't our values. And even though you haven't been tried and convicted, there is some evidence that maybe you did this. I don't begrudge anyone who wants him on the team.
0: Do you agree with this decision to keep him on?

0: your team? You agree with the Broncos?
1: Yeah.
0: It's kind of a tough question.
1: We should
0: to ask.
1: Have an innocent until proven guilty.
0: That's your mentality, is innocent until proven guilty.
1: Why the NFL is doing what they're doing. And that helps take some of the pressure off the Broncos.
0: Well, there is always the belief of innocent until proven guilty, but you can also say, hey, we believe that you're innocent, but this is a lot of smoke. This is a lot of noise surrounding us. And we're trying to not just win football games, but uphold an image. But apparently, you know, some could look at the negative of that and say, no, you care more about winning football games. I tend to side with the whole maybe they have more information. The one that catches me, though, is this nurse. This forensic nurse. That's
1: the wild card in this situation.
0: That stated her injuries appeared to be much worse than, you know, a domestic squabble where they were both kind of frantically hitting at each other. That's the part that kind of gets me. First Advantage text line, 888-530-0043. So, are the Broncos doing the right thing by keeping Jonathan Cooper in the building and just letting this process play out? If he's found innocent, then they look like great. They support their players. Their player profile or reputation is going to skyrocket. But if he's found guilty, well, I mean, teams do this all the time. Is it going to ruin the Broncos? Probably not.
1: I think that this being a no-win situation, if you have further information, more information than other people do, and you think maybe it's not as bad as it looks, you can keep them around. But if you know that it's really bad and the police are saying, yeah, guys, it's really bad, and the lawyers are saying, guys, it's really bad, you got to cut them. You got to distance
0: Harvey
1: yourself
0: Steinberg,
1: from that situation,
0: his lawyer,
1: from that alleged crime.
0: Keep in mind, his lawyer was very much pushing for a trial. He was pushing for that. No thoughts at this point of trying to settle out of court or anything like that. It was very much, we want this thing to go to trial. 12:19 the time. Let's take a quick break. Let's talk Rockies. That was a rough loss, but also kind of beautiful at the same time. I doubt Spencer Smith thinks the same way I do. DNVR Rockies, he's coming up next. We'll be right back.
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0: Spencer Smith joining us, talking a little. Well, I told him we wouldn't talk Rockies, but Spencer, it was one of those games that the end result really sucked for the Rockies, but that was also one of the more incredible plays of the season by Colton Cowser last night to steal the walk-off home run from Jake McCarthy, man. I had mixed emotions, to be honest, because it was a spectacular play.
9: Yeah, considering the circumstances, that may be with the game on the line, their playoff hopes on the line, the situation, that may be one of the best catches of all time. Like, that was, it was unbelievable. And to be honest, I watched the start of the game. I went to bed. I watched it from my bed. And after the eighth inning, I was like, okay, I know how this is going to end. I woke up after the game was over, didn't see the video, but just saw on my phone that they had lost 2-1. I was like, I figured. And then when I woke up this morning, the first 10 tweets on my feed were all that same variation or a different variation of that same catch. And I've never been so distraught at 5 a.m. in my life.
0: Oh, such a long rain delay, too. I was an idiot and stayed up and watched this thing because I was holding out hope, Spencer, that they'd pull it off. And then I see Jake McCarthy send it to the moon, it looked like. And then I didn't even see see him catch it. I just saw him come down to the ground. And he's, like, cheering, and he's, like, fist pumping. I'm like, oh, crap, he got that thing.
9: Yeah, it was unbelievable. I mean, I don't know if there's an actual stat for this, but a 425-foot hit that turns into a game-ending out might never have been achieved in the MLB in MLB history and might never again.
0: What was amazing to me is he's tracking the ball, but as he goes to jump up in the air, he's not looking at the ball anymore. He just placed his glove perfectly from where he thought the ball was going to go. And he's like got his legs spread out. He's got his hand straight up in the air. I mean, again, it sucked to see the Rockies lose like that, but I could not help but just marvel.
9: Yeah, it's just one of those where, you know, there was some angry people regarding Jake McCarthy's reaction to the whole thing. And, you know, much like the 2025 season, it hasn't felt quite that bad this year, but you just kind of laugh. You're like, this, the things that have happened to the Rockies in the past 2 weeks especially, I mean, they don't put this stuff in Disney movies, man.
0: No.
9: You just cannot write this script.
0: No, and so what were people like, mad with Jake McCarthy? Because I was feeling the same way. I seriously was just like, oh my gosh, really? What a play. That's what it takes. I kind of felt for McCarthy at that point. You know, it's just, what can you do other than just kind of say, dude, hell of a play.
9: Yeah, and I think that's what people were mad with McCarthy, because he was kind of like the same as you, just kind of almost in awe, kind of laughing like, you got to be kidding me type of scenario. And people are like, if I saw anyone my team laughing if they lost like this,
0: oh,
9: I'd be livid and blah, blah. I'm like, dude, the guy just made one of the most crazy athletic feats we've seen in baseball in years. To win his team a game, you can't really, like, what are you going to do, throw your bat? I mean, the guy made a play.
0: Yeah, now he made a play, and unfortunately it was the 86th loss for the Rockies. One of those infuriating losses, no doubt, Spencer. I'm sure that fits the bill.
9: Yes, it absolutely did. And ironically, I actually fired the tweet off early because I felt like they were going to lose in the eighth, so I fired it off early and didn't add it as an infuriating loss, but I will retroactively add it tonight after the game is over and I do my recap tweet.
0: Oh, man. Where are we at with this Rockies team, man? I mean, like you said, it's not as bad as last year, but especially the last couple of weeks, it's starting to feel a little bit like that.
9: Yeah, you know, right now I think it's about one of the positives we kind of talked about today on the show is, like, Mason Adams has come up from AAA, and granted, he's still kind of recovering from Tommy John surgery, so he's not going to be able to go full at it and pitch more than about 80 to 90 pitches in his starts. But he was a part of the trade, the Brenton Doyle trade, and he's been a decent starter. Mark Manfredi and Nick Frasso out of the bullpen have been pretty decent as well. So, you know, that's kind of what I'm looking for the rest of the season. I hope Zach Veen gets some at-bats here in September. I've kind of given up on the whole idea of them winning 63 games and not losing 100. They would have to go 11-13 over the final 24, which wouldn't seem that insurmountable because they have 15 of those 24 games at Coors Field. But considering they've lost now 10 in a row at Coors Field, which is a franchise record, I don't feel as good about their chances here at home when before that 10-game losing streak, they were basically a 500 team at home. So you never knew what you were going to get. They had a before the 10-game losing streak, they had swept the Royals at home. You were feeling kind of good about where they were at. I think the 63 games and not losing 100 is out the window, but I still have my over bet on 52.5. They've now been sitting on for 5 days, and I tweeted it out the day that they got the 52nd win. I said, today is the day, and they haven't won since then. So this is all my fault.
0: It's hard to blame you on that, Spencer. I mean, yes, tweeting it, but you got to get there, man. You're at 52. They're not going to lose every game.
9: If they lose 29 straight to end the season, I don't think I will be a part of anything anymore. I might just disappear forever.
0: Well, I don't think it's going to come to that. I really don't. But, you know, the games like that, it really makes it tough. Warren Schaefer's catching a lot of strays these days. Where are you at on the manager of this ball club right now?
9: You know, I actually was kind of thinking about my stance on this the last couple of days. And I even asked some of my friend Christian, my co-host, and some other friends that I talk Rockies with a lot, am I too biased towards Warren Schaefer? Because obviously, you know, I've gotten to have meetings with him behind closed doors and knew him before he was even the full-time manager. And then now when he got the interim job and just what a tough spot he was put in 2025 and now had a full off season with an entirely new front office to work with and figure out what players they wanted to keep, how they wanted to go about running this organization moving forward. And so I am a little bit biased towards him. There's a lot of decisions that have been made where I can't necessarily defend them, but they are very matchup based. And so, you know, a couple of the things that people are angry about, Zach Veen not getting enough at bats. Well, the Rockies have faced a lot of lefties lately. And even in the at bats that Zach Veen has, being put in a semi tough spot, pinch hitting late, he's looked extremely overmatched, especially against lefties. And Jordan Beck, for all his downfalls, is still a 300 hitter against left-handed pitching. So there's some things out there where they're just kind of in to the matchups each day, and they are really trying to win every baseball game. And I know that sounds hilarious to say about a major league team, but some people are like, oh, they're not trying to win, they're trying to tank or this or that. And like, I truly believe they are trying to win every single baseball game, and sometimes they just don't have the horses and they don't have the guys. And you know, a lot of these last couple of games, they finally get some good pitching Saturday, Sunday, and last night, and the offense goes completely dormant. And then you have games where the offense scores 7 runs and the pitching allows 8. So they're not a complimentary baseball team by any means right now. So the month of September will be interesting. I don't think there's going to be any crazy call-ups. I don't think we're going to see Charlie Condon this year with the lockout looming and the potential that if he stays on the roster down in Albuquerque, he can go to training camp next year and kind of start his season in the minor leagues and not miss a ton of baseball. So I don't think we're going to get any exciting call-ups here in September. There's an outside shot at the 63 wins, but I think what we look to see is just, can we continue to get another good month from, can Jake McCarthy be as good as he's been most of the season and had a really good season with the Rockies? You know, their pitching staff right now with Kyle Freeland on the IL plus, you know, releasing Michael Lorenzen every 5 days, other than Tomoyuki Shigano, who's obviously been pretty good. He's had a kind of run into a little bit of a wall here these last couple weeks, but you've got Gabe Hughes, you've got Mason Adams, you've got Ryan Feltner. So you're seeing some guys start every fifth day that actually may be a part of your ball club moving forward. So some positive signs in September will be nice going into next year, which who knows when next year will actually start. But I do think there are some positives to look out for and some potential, not necessarily franchise changing, but some guys that are really looking to solidify their spot going into next year and the future for the Colorado Rockies when they anticipate potentially being competitive again.
0: We just flipped the calendar over to September. If I would have said at the beginning of the season, hey, they're going to be 52-86 by September 1st, what would you have said at that point? If that's what we're saying their record would be, would you have said, okay, man, more of a positive season, or more of the same?
9: Are you? I know you were on your radio show, but were you watching our Rockies show today? Because I actually asked my co-host Christian the exact same question.
0: I think we've just gotten to know each other so well now, Spencer. I know how to set you up now at this point. But yes, I do watch.
9: Yeah, I honestly think I would have taken it, man. I think it's like, are you a golfer, Brady?
0: No, I'm terrible. Terrible. Very bad.
9: But you'll go out.
0: Yeah, I went last week. Yeah.
9: Okay, so I relate this season right now in my golf brain to the Rockies are a few over par, right? They're not as good as we had hoped they'd be, but they're much better. They're doing pretty good for what their normal score is. But the last three holes, they've made double bogey, double bogey, double bogey. So right now in this moment, it feels pretty bad. But if you would have told me they had 9 more wins than all of last year with a full month to play, I would have said that's a step in the right direction. And
0: yeah.
9: I still believe that that's the case, as much as the gut punch losses of the last 3 days have felt, and the kind of after that 5-4 road trip in mid-August, they've been on a basically downward spiral since then. I think they've lost 12 of 14 games with a random 2-game winning streak there in the middle. So it feels really bad in this moment, but I would say the overall outlook on the season, if I can take my emotion out of it a little bit, they're definitely on the right track or on a different track than they have been in the past. It just doesn't feel like it because they're still going to lose 100 games.
0: Yeah, and it's so hard too with the lockout coming up, because it's hard to look at and go, okay, they're building on something. Well, how long will this lockout be, and how much does that stunt the growth of what we have seen? Because there has been growth, but how much will that lockout really impact a team like the Rockies that are trying to just kind of figure things out?
9: Especially with the amount of young pitchers that they have, and you figure going in the next season, they might have opening day 4 or 5 pitchers on their opening day roster in their rotation, so maybe all of them, that have less than 2 years of full MLB service time. So how badly does it hurt a team like that that is going to invest a lot into young guys that haven't had a ton of experience without a spring training or with abbreviated spring training and less off-season work with their coaches, depending upon how the CBA works out and how much they can, get with their team and learn the strategies of the team and continue to build on their careers. So it's very nerve-wracking for a team in the Rockies light right now to think about what it's going to look like if there is no spring training and there's an abbreviated season next year, because like you said, they have built. They have, it's maybe one little brick here or there that they've built this year, but they are on a different path than the prior Rockies teams have been, and here for the climb, man. That is the team motto, and it's not going to be a short climb. This is a full 14er. For those of you out in Colorado that like to go climb your 14ers, this is a full maybe 15 or 16er that they're going to have to climb. But they are taking steps in the right direction to do that. It's just a little nerve-wracking considering the younger players that they're hopefully counting on and losing some baseball out of that.
0: Yeah, no question, man. It's certainly been a better season, but lately it's kind of been we felt a little more negative about this team. We'll see. Spencer, always appreciate it, man. You do a wonderful job. And even good, bad, or ugly, love talking Rockies with you, bro.
9: Thank you, Brady. I appreciate it. By the way, my favorite color, which you probably talked about, is green.
0: Green?
9: Yes.
0: Okay. I text Spencer. I said, you good for today? He's like, do we have to talk Rockies? I said, we could talk about your favorite color. So I did promise that. So Spencer, hold me to that. I appreciate it.
9: Appreciate it, Brady. We'll talk to you next week.
0: All right, my man. Sounds good. Mike, what's your favorite color?
1: Should be obvious.
0: Black?
1: Orange.
0: Oh, yeah. I guess so. But
1: I am wearing a Broncos shirt.
0: Why not blue?
1: Because orange is better.
0: You go orange over the blue? I thought for sure black, because you're like brooding and stuff and all that. So
1: no, I also like red, but there are a lot of things that are red that I don't care for.
0: I don't want to follow up.
1: Well, I was just going to say a lot of the sports teams that I hate, the Chiefs, the Red Wings, Nebraska, they all have red on their uniforms.
0: You're a very interesting person, Mike. You're a very interesting person. Sean Keeler writing in his article yesterday about the Avalanche. It says, Avalanche, Cale Makar won't win another Stanley Cup until Joe Sakic finds more Logan O'Connors. Sakic's Avs have a bunch of contracts coming off the books in 28 and 29. The Avs are going to need to get younger and cheaper around that core of Makar, Nathan MacKinnon, and Martin Natchez. I mean, yeah, that's part of what the Nuggets have ran into. Not to the level of the Avalanche. The Avs have those three guys are really good and still in their prime at this point. The Nuggets' big money guys are, other than Joker, are they have question marks stamped over the top of them.
1: The most expensive question marks in the history of mankind.
0: Pretty close. The Avalanche say that their Stanley Cup window is open for the length of Cale Makar's new 8-year, $163.2 million contract extension. Well, it's hard to argue that. I think even with how the last couple seasons have ended for the Avs, I still very much feel like the Avs are in a championship window. That window is wide open, I feel like.
1: At least for 4 years.
0: Yeah. Obviously, you'll see what, you know, whenever, like, Nathan MacKinnon's contract comes up. You know, he's got those guys locked. He's got him locked up, though. Even if the NHL salary cap keeps moving up, he's going to have 39, according to Keeler, he's going to have 39.2% of his available spending for 27-28 locked up in just three players, Makar, MacKinnon, and Martin Natchez. I mean, yeah, there's a chance that they start running into very similar problems that the Nuggets are going through. You are banking on those three guys just carrying an organization.
1: Why?
0: But they've been very good about finding those guys that we're not talking about and making them big pieces of the team.
1: I wonder why this is happening. Oh, it's the same ownership.
0: Yeah, but the Avs have done...
1: The Avs have done better.
0: The Avs have done better.
1: They both have one in their window. They both have one champion.
0: That's true at the end of the day, but don't you always feel better about the Avs' chances?
1: Yeah.
0: Year in and year out than the Nuggets, even when the Nuggets won their title.
1: I mean, with the Nuggets, it feels like Jokic and... It feels like a John Elway situation where it's like Jokic and a bunch of interns.
0: I mean, Jamal Murray is not... I wouldn't go... I've said before that he can be Kobe Bryant one night. He can be just a dude other nights. And people get really frustrated with that. Like, when I say a player is just a guy, I don't mean he's you or me. I say he's just an average player that's good enough to play in the NBA. And maybe that's a little too low for Jamal, but the Avs have done it in a way where they've paid their big money guys. Now they paid Cale Makar, but they found enough of a supporting cast that become like household names. They come to Colorado and they play well, and the Avs go, you know, into the second round or whatever, and then they walk away with a contract somewhere else. The Nuggets haven't done that, really. I mean, aside from Peyton Watson. They don't have a lot of guys that they've groomed and got them to the point where, oh, this guy's really good and he's helping us. Now, they did after the championship thing, and Bruce Brown went out and got paid. KCP, who was actually a really good player before he came to Denver, but still, you get the title and another title, and that makes him kind of a bigger name. But the Nuggets don't have a ton of that, where it's like, hey, come to Denver as a young player and roll with this team, go deep into the playoffs, and then by the end of it, you're going to walk out with a signed contract somewhere. The Nuggets don't really have that.
1: Well, that's a problem with the NBA, though. Like, in the NHL, anybody can be really good, but the NBA, you got to work harder for Denver because there's no prestige in Denver.
0: Well, you're not getting the big names coming here on a regular basis, I guess. I think the Avalanche, I mean, would you agree, the Avalanche have one of the better reputations in hockey right now of being
1: They left Canada and then won a championship. Then a couple years
0: I'm not even talking about that. I'm talking about like the last 10 years. The Avs have
1: last 10 years.
0: Ask a random NHL fan that's not a fan of the Avalanche and say, hey, what do you think of the Avs? Man, that's a juggernaut. That's what they'll say.
1: They'll say that's a juggernaot. They should have more championships.
0: Yes, but still, that's still a juggernaut. I think if you ask a random NHL fan, hey, do the Avs have a good chance to win a Stanley Cup next year? Yeah. I think if you ask a random NBA fan, they're going to say, it's Joker or bust. It's Joker and everything else. They do not have a realistic chance to win a championship next year. That's what I think an average NBA fan would say as opposed to an average NHL fan about the Avalanche. So we'll see. Keeler will be on with us tomorrow, 12:42 the time. Let's jump out and get the latest on the local Sports Flash.
10: 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I'm John Thayer. The Colorado Rockies fell short at home last night as the Rockies dropped a game to the Orioles 2-1. The Rockies had 8 hits in the losing effort. Colorado is now 52-85 on the season. Denver Broncos outside linebacker Jonathan Cooper pleaded not guilty to multiple domestic violence charges yesterday at Douglas County courtroom. A trial date for Cooper is now set for November 10th with a jury. A pretrial hearing is set for October 30th. The 28-year-old was arrested twice in a 7-day span in June on domestic violence charges, including one felony. Cooper's currently on the commissioner exempt list in the NFL. 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I'm John Thayer on Northern Colorado's Voice, 103.1, 1310 KFKA and 1310KFKA.com.
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0: We'll be right back. 12:47 the time. Welcome back into the whole show. Powered by Mosquito Joe of Northern Colorado. So Georgia Tech and the Colorado Buffaloes squaring off on Thursday. Whew, that's going to be a tough one, Mike. That's going to be a tough one. And a lot of people don't know about, like, aren't following Georgia Tech that much, preparing. I think this defense is going to be good. I think their defensive coordinator, Jason Seymour, is, I mean, this is his, they're moving on to their, Georgia Tech's going on to their fourth full-time defensive coordinator in 4 years with Jason Seymour. He was on the staff back when their current head coach, Brent Key, was the interim head coach in 2022. So they know each other well. He's got an aggressive, attacking-style defense. But what I look at on the offensive side, Mike, is they got a Mendoza. Alberto Mendoza is their starting quarterback, and we talked about their running back, Justice Haynes, who had almost close to 900 yards last year, but 10 touchdowns. And what have the Buffs been kind of traditionally bad at doing defensively these last few years, especially under the prime era? Stop the run. Running backs make a lot of hay going up against the Buffalo's defense. So unless things have just really changed for the Buffs, Mike, I would expect more of the same by Georgia Tech. Can you? The thing is, with Brennan Marion, the go-go offense, all that, can you put up 30? Can you get out early and try to take away some of that run game from Georgia Tech? That will be the question going forward. But I believe Georgia Tech, last I checked, they are a 6.5-point favorite. That all checks out. Let's see. Did it change? Are the Buffs being given more of a chance? Yeah, 6.5 right now. Started at 7, and now it's 6.5. This is such a huge game for the Buffaloes.
1: It's 6.5 by reputation.
0: Maybe, but you got everything going on with Colorado. I mean, I don't know. This team really needs a win. I will say, I am excited to see what Brennan Marion does offensively for this team. The guy's been at a different stop almost every single year, but it's been an upgrade in position. So obviously, if he can put together some magic offensively for CU this year, and they are scoring 30 points a game, then he's probably gone next year too. He's probably moving on, head coach at a different level. So it'd be a good problem to have for the Buffaloes. They take it. But they might have to be a team that scores 30 points a game to win. 12:49 the time. Let's take a quick break. We'll wrap up hour number two. Coming up, we got the clip of the day. Mike Brohard from CSURams.com will join us. And more on the Denver Broncos in the final hour of the show. Keep it here. 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
10: Thank you. 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Let's get to that, Michael. Mike Brohard will join us from CSURams.com for his first trip to the whole show this season. All that and more coming up next.

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1: Good Tuesday afternoon. I'm Lane Ortlund. Once again today, the sideways chop continues in the fat cattle futures as the market hopes and desires to trade higher. There simply isn't enough immediate fundamental support coming up into the complex to confidently allow traders to push those contracts beyond the bounds of its current sideways range. Currently, the December live cattle down $1.42 at $213.15. February down $1.77 at $214.70. Now, as we look to the box beef prices, they are higher this afternoon. The choice cuts are up $2.22 at $3.78 and some change. Select boxes up $2.17 at $3.60.66. As for cash cattle activity, not a lot to report still early in the week, but it's expected that trend will remain steady to possibly lower as packers remain current on their supplies. In keeping with alignment with those fat cattle futures, the feeder cattle contracts are also trading lower. The October feeder board down $2.27 at $3.14.75. November losing $2.52 at $3.07.90.
2: Ranchers are the primary managers and environmental stewards of more than 250 million acres of federal land across the West. 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
1: The lamb market continues to climb higher. Feeder lambs yesterday, under 70 pounds, $35 to $50 higher at the public auction yards in Billings, Montana, while the 70 to 89 weight lambs, mostly $15 to $20 higher, a steady trend seen for those lambs over 90 pounds. Over 1,100 head of 73-pound lambs brought a price of $370, while the 103-weight lambs over 200 head averaging $306 there at the public auction yards. Now, as we look to the wheat markets on this Tuesday, a little more enthusiasm from yesterday in the overnight trade. Wheat is 13 to 15 cents higher, with trades staying near the upper end of the range while buying picks up. During this session, of course, a lot of focus on the Black Sea region, not a lot of news out of there, but the markets are seeing a 9 cent gain in December for Kansas City at 847. December spring wheat in Minneapolis up 14 cents at $7.77, March higher at 794. And Chicago December wheat's up a dime at 784, March up 11 cents at 799. Now, as we look to the row crops, December corn up 7 cents at 545. November soybeans 28 cents stronger at $13.16. Finally, the cash bid for 12 Pro Hard Red and Winter Wheat in Portland. Current delivery 14 cents stronger at $8.88. The 14 Pro DNS up 34 cents at $8.11. I'm Lane Ortlund, Western Ag Network.
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5: ABC News, I'm Michelle Franzen. The U.S. military carrying out new strikes against Iranian targets. President Trump says in retaliation for Iran's attempt to add mines in the Strait of Hormuz. ABC's Tom Sufi-Burge says Iranian state media is reporting a series of explosions.
6: They are saying that there have been six explosions reported in one area down on Iran's southern coast, and also another load of explosions in another area. It is believed that the U.S. military is striking around Bandar Abbas, so that is very close to the Strait of Hormuz.
5: Authorities say two people are confirmed dead from flooding in the Grand Canyon, one person still missing. But authorities warn that many day hikers may not be accounted for yet in those missing numbers. Jurors in the Lindsey Clancy trial in Massachusetts continuing to deliberate, the judge telling them to stay the course, even though jurors signaled earlier that they could not reach a unanimous decision, deciding whether the mother had criminal intent when she killed her three children. This is ABC News.
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8: I'm your Daybreak on 2 meteorologist Travis Michaels. We've got some sunshine building back in through the afternoon today as temperatures top out in the upper 80s. So starting to get a little warmer out there. Toasty temps sticking with you, and it's going to still feel like summer as we head through the middle of the week. We're drying things out, though, quite a bit. Might get a little sprinkle, a little shower out there. But Wednesday, Thursday, Friday, and into your holiday weekend, we're talking low 90s. Still feeling like summer across the board.
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4: All right, the clip of the day. It is a, you know, I know it's football and all this stuff, but we got more of this Peyton Watson fallout stuff. Watson was on this podcast with Michael Porter Jr. Talked a little bit about it yesterday with Christopher Dempsey, just about how maybe he wasn't, maybe the Nuggets were forcing him to hurry back, to prepare, to come back a little too soon. I don't know. That one's a weird one to me. He did open up about his old coach, former Nuggets coach, Michael Malone, Mike. And I got to tell you, just listening to this, and I know Malone developed a reputation for not playing young guys, but maybe this will speak on that a bit. It does make me miss Michael Malone as the head coach of the Nuggets. Here's Peyton Watson.
5: I just remember one of the practices for either, I think it was game one or game two. I was playing Katie on the scout team, and there was a play that we had ran a few times over, and I was just having fun at practice, being able to be that guy to kind of just let loose and just try to get off and score on you guys. And I remember, like, at one point, Coach Malone had asked me in front of the team, he was like, okay, P, like, what's the name of this play that we've been running that you just ran? And I remember just being like, I don't know. Like, I really just don't know. I didn't know. And I just remember, like, his face turning red, bro, and him, like, just chewing me out, bro, and saying, like, you're the youngest one in here. You should be paying attention. We give you a book with all the plays on it. You should know these things. You've been playing KD for X amount of practices, and you don't know these things. Like, that just shows that you haven't been paying attention, and maybe you aren't ready to play if I call your number. Mm. He went on, like, a tear, bro. Even worse than that.
6: I remember.
5: And I just remember, like, bro, you could hear a pin drop in the practice facility, but I remember just feeling, like, embarrassed, pissed off. I'm like, how could he single me out like that when I've been here trying to help prepare and get everybody right? But at the same time, I felt embarrassed because I didn't know. Like, he asked me a question, I wasn't prepared to answer it. And I just remember taking that moment, bro. And just since then, like, I've always just been hyper focused on, like, the game plan, the scout, all that. Like, I know everything now. But I remember that moment stinging, bro. And I remember even Nikola came up to me and he was like, he didn't have to do that. But, like, he wanted everybody else to know how serious the moment was. And you were just collateral in that
6: moment.
5: You were
6: collateral. And I remember the few weeks following, you were, like, really down because you were, like, thinking that he didn't like you and that this meant, like, I remember, but the thing is, like, during those moments, because I've had plenty of those moments with Malone, like, during those times, I remember thinking, like, man, this dude just doesn't like me. Like, he doesn't, he never does this to Jamal. He never does this to Joker. He'll never say nothing to AG, but he's getting on my ass all the time. So you thinking he just don't like you. But what I realized now was, like, those, like, him doing those things and coaching me the way he did, it definitely did grow me up quicker. And just like you said, like, the fact that you took that and didn't like, it hurt for a little bit, but the fact that it turned you into a player that knows players' tendencies, that knows the plays, that knows, because I remember even playing with you, you were very on top of it, you know, on the scouting report and what we're going through walkthroughs. And, you know, that moment probably was a big reason for that. So,
5: yeah, 100%.
6: That's a funny story,
5: bro. That was a funny era. Even more at the time, bro, I remember, bro, damn near tearing up. I'm like, bro, he's chewing me out right now. I'm sick, bro. I felt sick to my stomach. Because, you know, they don't even do that for real in the NBA.
6: Yeah, I know.
5: But I also took it like he wouldn't be saying no to me if I was an important piece of this team. And he didn't think that I could be really good moving forward.
6: Yeah, he was holding you to a high standard.
5: So it was one of those things. Yeah, he was holding me to a high standard. And, you know, at the time, I hated that. But in retrospect, like you said, it was responsible for my attention to detail now.
4: There's Peyton Watson on Curious Mike, the Curious Mike podcast. Michael Porter Jr., two former Nuggets, talking about a former head coach. Now, it was well documented that Malone wasn't crazy about playing young guys. But you hear Peyton Watson talk, and it's like, that's why. The guy demanded more from young guys and wasn't just going to throw you out on the floor if you weren't ready. Now you could argue maybe that was not the way to go about it. You're never going to learn if you're not out there doing it. But Watson's like telling you that it's because of all that that made him, and I don't even know what kind of player he is yet. He's getting paid like he's arrived. I don't know that he's arrived. My big takeaway from that was like, is Adelman going to be that guy? Maybe in year full year two, he can be that guy. Malone had a lot of positives. He had a lot of negatives. I think he was the kind of guy that was stuck in his ways. And I think if he called you out in practice and you didn't know what the hell you were talking about, I think he just knocked you back several spots before he'd give you a real chance to play. Because he wasn't getting that much time. He got more time last year than we saw all of the year before under Malone. Christian Brown got the time, though. He played Christian Brown a lot. Why? Christian Brown probably did the things that Peyton Watson's talking about that, you know, as far as like the things he didn't do. But it's fascinating hearing just a few things from Watson opening up about this organization. About, well, maybe they push guys back on the floor too fast. Maybe they listen to the players who always want to play too much, and they don't listen to doctors as much as they should, and they just say, okay, player A says he's good to go. We're going to doctors as much as they should, and they just say, okay, player A says he's good to go. We're going to roll with that. All the reports we've

0: doing different drills, workouts, all that. Maybe that's what he's referring to, that they were forcing the issue there. But to kind of hear that story of Malone, I mean, it all checks out. I do believe Malone was exactly like that with the younger players. Michael Porter Jr. brought it up. You know how hard it was, how long it took Malone before he was ready to, and you know, put some confidence in MPJ's game? I think it's good and bad. You gotta have a. He's old school, so young guys are gonna come on, and if they're not like a bookworm and they don't know all the terminology yet, they're not grinding on defense. He's gonna move on. He's not gonna play until something happens where you just have to play. Now again, Christian Brown got a lot of that playing time. They weren't very deep. They needed another guy, and I think he did just enough to stay in the good graces of Michael Malone. It had me missing Malone, but I'm also trying not to be the guy that's like, "Oh, you don't know what you got till it's gone." Malone had his issues too. The fact that Joker, according to Watson, comes up to him and says he didn't have to go at you that hard, it leads me to believe that yes, there was a belief that Malone was maybe too hard. Now I wonder, on the flip side of that, is Adelman the opposite? Does he have the ability to get after guys? Not Joker. Malone didn't even get after Joker. Jamal. Malone loved Jamal. AG could do whatever he wants. But can Adelman do that to some of these younger guys that need it? Derb says, if I could have a dollar for every time P-Watt says bro, I'd be rich. He did say bro a lot.
1: Yeah, it's kind of like some people, how they say dude instead of, you know, bro. It being a comma.
0: Bro.
1: Dude. It's kind of like that, I think. I think bro for him is like dude.
0: This whole Peyton Watson thing is curious to me. Like, if you ask me today, what does your gut tell you? Is Watson going to become a household name?
1: What does your gut tell you?
0: No.
1: Is Watson going to be a household name?
0: I'm answering it, no. Even if he'd stayed with Denver. I'm just not ready to go there yet. I saw some really good things, but I was also back and forth this offseason. You know I was. I was back and forth. Like, do you really give him that much money? I don't know. He's good. He's athletic. But aside from a real, really good month, we hadn't seen that from him. We didn't see a lot of that from him throughout his three seasons with Denver. Christian Brown, I'm not going to tell you he's going to be a household name either. I still think Christian Brown is going to be a big part to what the Nuggets do when winning another championship or not. I'm confident that Brown's going to recover from the injury last year and still be a really good player. But for Watson, for as much as we have talked about Peyton Watson, we talk about this guy like he's Jamal Murray. Like he's a big piece to the Nuggets and their history. And this isn't a knock. Like, if he had signed with Denver, I'd be saying something like this: man, you risked a lot to keep this guy on your roster. You had to move a lot of pieces. You're giving him a lot of money. Is that a good idea? They gambled on another young player with a big contract. So I'm not doing one of the, well, he's not with Denver anymore, so he's not going to be a good player. I'm not doing that. He could be a good player. I just don't know. And I'd say the same thing if he was still a Denver Nugget today. 17 minutes after the hour. We'll take a short break here. Jim Mora did have his press conference yesterday as they are gearing up for the border war against the Wyoming Cowboys. We heard from Cody Tucker earlier. What does Mike Brohard think about the presence of Jim Mora as the head coach of the Colorado State Rams heading into game one for CSU? That's coming up next.
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10: Days away from Border War 2026. Joining me now from CSURams.com, probably one of my best friends in the history of the world, Mike Brohard. Mike, how you doing, man?
11: I don't owe you money, do I?
10: I don't think so. I might owe you money, actually, come to think of it. That's probably the case.
11: I'm just excited that I got introduced to the show by Warren Jackson.
10: I mean, wait, would you be equally as excited if I introduced you to the show, or is it all about Warren Jackson with you? Is it all about the great players for CSU?
11: No, it's just, it'd be great. It'd be nice if it was you, but yeah, it's kind of fun to hear these promos from the guys I covered way back in the past.
10: It's kind of cool. You know, we catch up with them, whether it's sometimes during their time here or well after the fact, we'll talk to them. It's fun, man, and we're hoping to make a lot of great memories with this brand new roster under Jim Moore, for the most part, brand new roster.
11: Yeah, one of my fondest memories of Warren Jackson didn't even really have to do with him. My daughter was watching a game on TV, and she texted me, and she said, who is the tree that you have at receiver? So that's how she referred to Warren Jackson, was as the tree.
10: One of the stud receivers for CSU, Mike, and there's been a lot of them that have come through Colorado State.
11: Quite tall, had his breakout performance against Alabama, if people remember correctly.
10: Oh, man. You keep the history of Colorado State, Mike.
11: It's going to be worthless knowledge.
10: No, I don't think it's worthless, especially not for this. You know, we need that worthless knowledge every single week, sure. Mike, and that's what you're going to bring to the table. That's actually might be the name. Can we name that the segment? Worthless Knowledge with Mike Brohart.
11: That's fine. It would fit, yeah.
10: All right, man. Mike, did Jim Mora whisper to you the starting quarterback? Do you know, and what do you think?
11: Well, you guys already broke the news who was starting.
10: I did?
11: Well, Tanner did today.
10: What did he say?
11: Tanner said Kevin Lytle was starting a quarterback.
10: Oh, yeah. Well, you know, he might be in the running. Kevin's pretty good. He's pretty shifty.
11: He is. He's very talented, and he'd be a dark horse.
10: Well, Kevin seems to believe it's going to be Haas Haney, but it certainly, you know, I thought when we heard that he was transferring to Colorado State, I thought for sure, but you and I have talked a lot since then. It's a coin flip. At this point, I think both guys, I would be excited about whoever that's going to be once we finally find out.
11: I would too. I think they've upgraded that room under Jim Mora. The three quarterbacks, Jim's even throwing Darius Curry in there, and Darius started. The funny thing is Darius Curry has more experience than the other two guys that we've talked about, Kaysan and Haas. But whoever Jim chooses to name as a starter, he'll do it on Saturday, and it's fun. I mean, I predicted this a month ago. We were in a staff meeting, and they're like, you know, why, would it be fun if we could do this? And I go, okay, but no. Football coaches like surprises. They like having surprises. And if Jim can have this surprise, and he does, why would he ruin it? So I actually falsely predicted it would be at 4:02 on September 5th. Kickoff's not till 4:07, so depending on when we get the ball first, that's who your starting quarterback will be. And wouldn't it be funny if they came out with, like, I don't know, a trick formation, and it was technically a wide receiver
10: yes.
11: who took a direct snap and started the season at quarterback?
10: I think that would be amazing, Mike. Maybe that's – you know something, too. I'm going to be looking out for that.
11: I don't know anything. I just remember that I think it was Bobo that did that 1 year.
10: Did he do it? Did he do it for fun, or was that like really part of the plan?
11: No, it was, and it wasn't. It was just like, and it was a random game. We already had a starting quarterback kind of set type thing. But the formation he came out with, our starting quarterback, if you go back to those game notes, is a wide receiver.
10: Awesome. I hope. I hope he does that.
11: That's technically how it has to work. So
10: I hope that happens. Now, Mike, for this in this, you know, Tanner's going off on it. Tanner hates it. All this stuff.
11: Tanner's a hater.
10: He is a hater.
11: I don't understand Tanner's stance right now.
10: No.
11: I believe earlier he was calling it a quarterback controversy.
10: Yes.
11: Which this is nowhere close to a quarterback controversy.
10: Right.
11: This is just a quarterback competition. And why do you care who the starting, why do you need to know if you're a fan who the starting quarterback is? Is your mind going to change that much if you think it's Haas/Kaysan/Darius.
10: Yeah, no, he's totally going in. This isn't like, you know, I remember a few years ago with the Broncos. It was Teddy Bridgewater and Drew Locke. I totally get it if you're like, okay, just name a guy already. They're both kind of backup dudes, whatever. That's not the case in this situation. These are both young guys that either one of them could go on and break records or do crazy things for Colorado State. And like Jim probably knows, like he knows, I'm sure they know, but why give us that information today if we don't necessarily need it? Now, if we run through next year and it's the same two dudes or same three dudes, as you mentioned, and we're having the same conversation, maybe I'm going, all right, yeah, we already played that card. But for the way it sits right now, this makes perfect sense to me with this quarterback competition.
11: And what do you know about Jim Mora today, right now? Right now, you know he's a guy that opens his presents Christmas morning, not on Christmas Eve.
10: For sure. Is that proven, Mike?
11: I mean, really. I mean, he's not going to spoil the surprise.
10: I wouldn't either. I would do the exact same thing. Now, here's my question. He knows, right?
11: I'm sure he does.
10: Okay, so he knows. That would mean the quarterbacks probably know, right?
11: Yeah, so I'm pretty sure. You can think about this from any standpoint. If he's made a decision as a starter, the entire team knows it. Even if they haven't announced it, the team can pick up the vibe at practice which way they think it's going to go. Again, is it going to change the way that they practice or prepare for this game? No, it's not. So Tanner can just simmer down.
10: He's got to simmer down. Yeah. See, I'm not the frantic guy for once, man. How about that? Tanner makes me look calm.
11: This is new.
10: Yeah, I'm 100% behind this, by the way. I think it's great. Now, so do you think, and these are dumb questions, Mike, but you know me.
11: There's no dumb questions.
10: If they probably know, is that as far as we're willing to go? Like, the team probably knows just by the feel of practice, or do you think coach has told the team, like, here's who the guy is? And if,
11: I don't, okay. Again, like I've already stated my piece, I think they probably all have a good idea whether it's been said or not, and it doesn't really matter.
10: So nobody has like a direct, this is what's happening. This is just more of a feel.
11: I'm not around them all the time, 24/7. Like tonight, I will be at volleyball watching CSU host the Harvard of Weld County. So I cannot be at football all the time. So I'm not privy to every conversation that takes place at Canvas Stadium.
10: Big one tonight, Mike. Big one.
11: It is huge. It's huge.
10: Two great volleyball programs going at it. I got to tell you, Mike, I'm still having a hard time. I do my picks on Friday, every Friday. Everyone knows that, Mike. You know that now.
11: I do.
10: I'm 0-1. 0-1. I had the Bears covering the spread against Weber State, and
11: that was really tough.
10: That was tough. I don't know if you saw the end of that or heard about it.
11: I did.
10: That's a bummer. But, hey, that's the cool thing about the picks. We got a full slate of games coming up, and, you know, why will the Rams win this weekend? Mike, tell me.
11: I have to pick one reason or like...
10: Well, Mike,
11: I think there's a different energy around this team. So I know a lot of people go back and they look, all right, well, Wyoming beat them 28-0 last year. Okay, well, at that point in time, when the team went up to Laramie, it was a down season, a team in disarray. You just made a coaching change. I don't think anybody's headspace was in the right place. I still don't think that, all things considered, if in a normal season, Wyoming was 28 points better than CSU. I do think there's a different energy. I've been spending my time watching the developments from what transpired in spring to what's now happening in camp. The different way that the team is being approached. So I think this staff did an excellent job of setting the parameters of expectations and what the standard is and how they want them to work. And now I've seen them be able to accept the fact that the way they're coaching, they have the team exactly where they want them. Now it's all been about teaching. And I've seen a skill set out there which does have me impressed. So I think CSU is far removed from the roster it was last year. I am intrigued by what Wyoming will do on offense. I think it will look similar, but I do think that they believe that they have a signal caller that can really bring chaos to the field for them. I like Hugh's numbers of what he did at William & Mary. The offensive coordinator they have now is the guy that recruited him there. He was not his coordinator there last year, by the way, but he did recruit him there. I think it's an interesting matchup to see what CSU's defense, now healthy, can do.
10: Are there guys defensively for Colorado State that we're not talking about as much, but we should be talking about, Mike?
11: Well, I wonder if people still remember that Gabe Jones can play defensive line because he only played one half of football last year. I think people are talking about Umar Diamande and what he did, so let's not talk about him. I like Jaceem Mitchell because he came on at the end of last year. He was a kid that had been injury plagued. He is a very, very athletic person. I think he's going to shine at linebacker. I think Kenyon Aggers is going to take his next step in his development because he was a kid that really didn't start playing football until a senior in high school. He looks the part physically, but he also looks the part at practice now. Like, he really he's not thinking, he's reacting, he's quicker in terms of him getting to the ball. I think Jack Moran is a guy that, like, the woe is me, all the injuries last year. Well, Jack Moran got a chance to really grow up under fire, and he looks good, I think, at defensive tackle.
10: All right. I'm going to do this with you every week, because once we have games, we'll go through it. But you know I'm big into the hot, nasty speed, Mike. That's what we're about here. Give me the hot, nasty speed watch this weekend.
11: Cedric Ross.
10: Okay. I'm writing it down. I'm writing it down right now. And we'll see if that holds true, because that's what we're big on here, Mike.
11: Yep.
10: Mike, I'm ready to go. Can't wait to see all this football in action. We got a lot of local stuff happening, some big matchups. So it's going to be a busy week, my friend. So buckle up.
11: Yeah, I'm fine. I'm good.
10: Okay. All right, Mike.
11: I'm settled.
10: We'll
11: dialed in. I'm focused.
10: I'm getting all this trash talk from Cowboys fans while you're on.
11: Are they trash talking me?
10: Well, ask Brohard why they can't produce a depth chart. CSU looks blah, blah, blah, blah, blah. What are we talking about
11: here? So here's
10: go
11: this
10: off.
11: Too.
10: Yeah.
11: So this is interesting, and Wyoming fans can know this too. And I think if I remember correctly, it could happen a day before if the visiting team supplies a depth chart, then we have to. If Wyoming does not supply a depth chart, we don't have to.
10: Okay.
11: I believe that's the way it works. Because it's a non-conference game now.
10: I don't even know the rules, even when they were conference games.
11: And it's week one. So, I think you can remember. So you and I will take back to this, because we had this discussion last year where you tried to get me in trouble about injuries.
10: I did.
11: And I told you I could not tell you that.
10: Yeah,
11: and
10: my so bad. My bad.
11: You were trying to get me fired, which makes me wonder why I would be one of your best friends.
10: And it would make you wonder.
11: You don't like me enough, you tried to get me fired.
10: Correct. Also make you wonder why
11: you're
10: signed up
11: games,
10: to the show
11: you
10: again.
11: Have to, there's that time frame where, like, 24 hours before a game, you have to put out who you think's out, who's questionable, stuff like that, right?
10: Mm-hmm.
11: That doesn't have to take place in non-conference games.
10: Okay.
11: So, but in conference rules, it's different. They want everything kind of shared between conference foes. Non-conference games, some of the rules are off the table. So, and I believe because we're hosting, if Wyoming does not present a depth chart, we don't have to. So I think, and I could be wrong, but I'm pretty sure the ball's in the Cowboys stable.
10: Yeah.
11: Stall. How do we want to call that?
10: I love it. Hey, we got to get the trash talk going, man. We got to get it going.
11: If I was Wyoming, and if I'm a Wyoming fan, I'd be like, I don't want to tell them who's playing either.
10: I wouldn't. I don't know why this is like one side or the other. Like, I've seen this over and over again. And in this particular case, I think it makes perfect sense for CSU.
11: No, but I just like this rivalry. I think it's fun.
10: Oh, yeah.
11: I think I've argued this for years. I think the younger generation or the students, when we play CU, they seem to think that that's a rival. Traditional fans, real fans of Colorado State, know that this is the game. And, like, I even talked to a couple players. One of them being from out of state is like, do you even have to know why you hate Wyoming, or are you just told to hate Wyoming? He goes, yeah. First thing when I got in here was like, we don't like these guys. We're going to play them. I go, so did it matter to you the history of the bronze boot and who wore it or any of that stuff? And they go, no, we just know that we hate them. And that's the fun thing about rivalries. And if you ask a kid on the Wyoming roster who's from California, they just hate Colorado State. Why? Because they were told to hate Colorado State. And that's all they need to know, right?
10: You got to keep the sports hate alive, Mike. That's what it's all about. That's what makes it so much fun.
11: No, but I also think there's generally, even throughout the years, there's been a great amount of respect between a lot of the coaches and things like that. Craig Bull. I don't know anybody that didn't like Craig Bull or didn't respect Craig Bull, right? He was great.
10: I was a big Craig Bull fan. Yeah, 100%.
11: You know what? And I was too. That's when I was working as a reporter, and that's when I was here. When you used to go to media days, I used to love just standing there talking to Craig Bull. He was a good dude. He was fun to talk football with, especially because he was on the rules committee at times, And he had a really good pulse, I think, for what the overall sport needed, but also how it could impact, like, the group of whatever programs, whatever number it was at the time. And, you know, he did a really good job of trying to protect the sport and that level of it as well from being swallowed up by those things. He just really thought the game well.
10: Yeah, no, you and me both. I was a big fan for sure. We'll see what Jay Sauvel has in store this year for the Cowboys. And, of course, Jim Mora. Mike, I'm looking forward to the season, as always, and talking all things football and CSU with you, my friend.
11: That sounds fun. You want to talk about anything else? Are you picking a winner in tonight's volleyball tilt? You do know that UNC has won the past four matchups.
10: UNC's pretty good. Michael, what are you saying back there?
12: I'm saying UNC.
10: Oh, Michael's picking UNC.
11: Oh, he's going for a five-peat for the Bears.
10: He's going for a five-peat. And picks are on Friday for me. Everybody knows that, Mike. I can't make a pick on a Tuesday.
11: Well, you have to make a pick because the game's tonight. You can't pick this on Friday because you already know who won. That's called cheating.
10: Well, we've done that in the past. Yeah, we've done that. We've done those things. Wow. Yeah. You know.
11: It's nice to know that Micah will go out on a limb and you will not because you're afraid.
10: I hope.
11: I'm calling it right now. You are afraid.
10: I hope both teams have fun. I just hope both teams have fun. That's what I'm looking forward to.
11: We don't get participation trophies at the NCAA level.
10: Well, I might get one. Mike, appreciate. No, is CSU pretty good this year?
11: What, you just come to me for all? Yes, yes. CSU is good this year.
10: Is UNC pretty good this year?
11: UNC is always going to be pretty good with Lindsey as a coach.
10: Who's going to be better at the end of the day?
11: I'm going to tell you the Rams. I think they're going to win.
10: Okay, I like the Rams to win tonight then.
11: Yeah, so it's me and you versus Micah.
10: Yeah.
12: Well, I win.
11: Micah can pull the plug at any time he wants to on the conversation.
10: Well, he can also go back and edit this, too, to make it look like he was right the whole time. He can do those things. He's kind of magic.
11: That's true.
10: All right, Mike. All right, let's go CSU. CSU's beating UNC tonight. How about that? And you and I are both UNC alums, so it's not like we're bad people.
11: I am a graduate of the Harvard Will County.
10: Yes, and we are very smart, obviously. Yeah. Yeah, so, all right, bro, yeah. Hart. We'll talk to you soon, next week.
11: You have a lovely week.
10: You too, man. Throwing it at me there. Yeah, Mike. Yeah. Volleyball. Who's winning? You like UNC?
12: I like UNC.
10: Okay.
12: And you like CSU.
10: Well, I just did that because I tricked it. Big Hub says, Mike, I'm on your side. Faith, what did you say? I don't know why people need to know so bad who is starting when the other. If they watched in any camp, no one knows what either are going to do this season. Yeah, it's not that big a deal.
12: It's a big deal, and I'm going to overreact.
10: It's not
12: like Tanner.
10: A big deal. Broard's even saying it. I bet CSU people are like tired of Tanner. Texter from John Fort, confused because I almost said fart. If Kroenke's are such great b-ball savants, why can't they figure out the Nugs roster and salary cap snafu? Kroenke's now buying the Angels. Yeah, Stan Kroenke. They just breaking news. They're buying the Los Angeles Angels. So they're buying.
12: Really?
10: Investing in another California team.
12: They've got one foot in Colorado and the other foot in California.
10: Yikes.
12: That's kind of like me, only I'm a Colorado.
10: Hopefully they never move them there. Hopefully they never move them there, Mike. Right? Something to think about. 41 minutes after the hour. Let's get the latest on the local Sports Flash.
13: 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I'm John Thayer. The Colorado Rockies fell short at home last night as the Rockies dropped a game to the Orioles 2-1. The Rockies had 8 hits in the losing effort. Colorado is now 52-85 on the season. Denver Broncos outside linebacker Jonathan Cooper pleaded not guilty to multiple domestic violence charges yesterday at Douglas County courtroom. A trial date for Cooper is now set for November 10th with a jury. A pretrial hearing is set for October 30th. The 28-year-old was arrested twice in a 7-day span in June on domestic violence charges, including one felony. Cooper's currently on the commissioner exempt list in the NFL. 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
10: UNC beat CSU tonight. How about that? Yes, and we are very bad people. You feel good about that?
12: I didn't have
10: I'm making time. Picks. What are you doing with picks music?
12: No, the picks are on today.
10: I'm not. No, the picks aren't on today,
12: you
10: Mike.
12: You picked UNC to beat CSU, according
10: doesn't
12: to
10: matter.
12: That audio clip.
10: Doesn't matter. Picks are on Friday. Everybody knows that. That's what we stay with.
12: Who knows that?
10: Everybody knows that. Don't do it. Don't do it, please.
12: Okay, fine.
10: Really? Good. Thank you. Wow. You actually listened to me for once.
22: You mean everyone.
23: Everyone!
10: What is your deal? Why are you doing that?
12: I don't know.
10: Okay, I got the ESPN's NFL Top 100. Can you guess? There are 5 players in the top 100 for the Broncos. Can you guess?
12: Well, Riley Moss doesn't get a lot of respect, so
10: why
12: I'm not going to say
10: Riley
12: Moss.
10: Why would you even say that name first?
12: Well, I don't know why Riley Moss popped in my head.
10: Go ahead.
12: I'd say Bo Nix is in the top 100. He's not in the top 100, okay. Pat Surtain.
10: Yes.
12: Nick Bonito.
10: Yes.
12: Jalen Waddle?
10: No. He's not, for some reason, unless I missed him. Did I miss him? Well, he's there probably somewhere. I would imagine so. Keep guessing. He's on the offensive line.
12: Oh, yeah, Garrett Bowles.
10: There you go. He is. I missed him. He's 48. Okay, so Jalen Waddle, you were right. I just forgot about that.
12: You just have a grudge against the 40s.
10: There's another offensive lineman in the group. The belly.
12: Quinn Miners?
10: The belly, yeah. And then you missed one so far. You've screwed it all up, but you also missed one.
12: So it's not Bo Nix.
10: Defensive line.
12: I'm drawing a blank. Help me out.
10: His first name rhymes with back.
12: Jack.
10: And his last name rhymes with Stallion.
12: Jack Stallion.
10: Zach Allen. No, Bo Nix. Golly. Bo Nix is not in the top 100. Shocked by that?
12: I figured that people would be a little apprehensive to put him in there.
10: He's going to be
12: the greatest quarterback of all time.
10: So Zach Allen is at 79. Nick Benito's at 56. Quinn Miners is at 53. Jalen Waddle's in the 40s range. I did not see that one. And then Garrett Bowles, 37. Can you guess where Patrick Surtain is?
12: Number one.
10: The best player in the league?
12: Yes.
10: He is number seven. Number seven. That's pretty good.
12: Enemy to all quarterbacks.
10: Yeah. And I Bo's got to prove it, Mike. He's got to prove it. If he wants to get into crack that code. That top 100, 49 minutes after the hour. What did we learn? Coming up next.
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10: What do we learn on this first day of September? Quiet, go Pokes. He's just really laying it on thick. He's really ready for the board war. He's like talking trash to me. I haven't made picks yet, Mike. I don't even know. I'm rooting for my pick.
12: Yeah, and everybody knows your picks are on Friday.
10: Yeah, I don't even know who I'm picking yet.
12: Is he being more obnoxious than me?
10: This week he is. It's Border War Week, Mike.
12: Keep going. Keep going.
10: Well, yeah, it's good for us. I enjoy it. What did we learn today? Peyton Watson talked a little about Michael Malone. Maybe kind of miss Michael Malone. The Rockies. That was a sad loss, but a beautiful one at the same time. Mike, what'd you learn?
12: Learned that the Cronkies told the Walmarts, hold my beer, I can also buy a dumpster fire of an organization controlling interest.
10: I don't like it when I see owners of teams buy a bunch of teams, and the Cronkies already have a bunch of teams. Now it makes me think they're going to have less focus on the teams that we have here in Colorado.
12: They have one in every major sport.
10: Yes, they do. How about that? Okay, Mike, we'll be back at it on a Wednesday. We have a really interesting guest. I have the athletic director of South Dakota joining us. You know why? I'll give you a hint, Mike.
12: Know your enemy.
10: Last name? Schimmel. How did I come across that name? You might wonder. We'll find out together when we go behind enemy lines on The Whole Show. Good night, Northern Colorado.
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7: On this Tuesday afternoon, I'm Lane Northline. New reporting is drawing attention to the world's largest meat packer, JBS, and its ties to the Trump administration following a major change in U.S. beef import policy. The Wall Street Journal reported last night JBS co-owner Josely Baptista met with President Donald Trump at the White House last month on August 20th. During the meeting, Baptista and Trump reportedly discussed whether lifting a 26% import duty affecting Brazilian beef could help lower high U.S. beef prices. One day later, President Trump announced the U.S. will temporarily allow up to 300,000 metric tons of beef intended for ground beef to enter the country without an out-of-quota tariff. The president said there was also a commitment for that imported beef to be sold at prices 25% below current market values. The administration has framed the move as an effort to provide consumer relief from historically high ground beef prices while giving U.S. cattle producers time to rebuild the domestic cattle herd. But the timing of Batista's White House meeting is drawing additional scrutiny. Brazil is the world's largest beef exporter, while JBS is the world's largest meat packer and a major player in the U.S. beef industry. JBS-controlled Pilgrim's Pride contributed $5 million to the Trump-Vance inaugural committee, the largest donation on record. JBS also received approval for its U.S. dual listing and began trading in the United States publicly in June of 2025. The Batista brothers have also previously faced corruption investigations in Brazil, while JBS has also reached settlements with U.S. authorities stemming from corruption-related matters. The company says it has strengthened its compliance and corporate governance systems. The August 20th meeting itself does not establish that Batista influenced the administration's beef decision solely. The Trump administration says they had already been examining ways to increase beef imports and reduce consumer prices. Still, the newly reported meeting just one day before the policy announcement is adding another layer to the debate over South American beef imports and JBS's growing presence in the United States.
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11: Hi, folks. 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In challenging times like these, we're reminded of the strength of our rural communities and the neighbors who step up to help one another. At the Western Egg Network, we're proud to serve these communities. 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Stay safe.
7: New data's out on beef on dairy cattle, which continue to grow across the nation. A new research shows placement weight can make a big difference in feedlot performance. Kansas State University researchers analyzed commercial feedlot data and found beef on dairy cattle perform best when entering the feedlot at lighter weights. At a 400-pound placement weight, beef on dairy cattle gained about 7/10 of a pound more per day than traditional beef cattle while converting feed at about the same rate. But that advantage declined as placement weights increased. At 900 pounds, beef on dairy cattle gained less per day and required more feed per pound of gain than the traditional beef cattle. Researchers also found beef on dairy cattle had lower mortality rates across the entire 4 to 900 pound placement range. Currently, beef on dairy cattle account for more than 20% of cattle entering U.S. feedlots. That research could help producers and feeders capture more value from the animals. I'm Lane Northland, Western Ag Network.
0: 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Really?
13: ABC News, I'm Michelle Franzen. The U.S. military carried out new strikes today against Iranian targets. President Trump says in response for Iran's attempt to lay sea mines in the Strait of Hormuz. ABC's Catherine Falder says the president is meeting with oil and gas company executives today, trying to find ways to ease higher gas and oil prices.
14: What that means by medium and long-term goals, we'll have to see. Obviously, that's something that the White House will continue to be asked about, and of course, President Trump as well. But it is something that he's going to have to continue to answer questions on, especially as we go into the midterm elections, when Americans obviously have prices on the mind, specifically gas prices in the economy.
13: House lawmakers in a bipartisan vote today approved a Senate-passed resolution to avert a government shutdown weeks in advance. It now heads to the president's desk for signature. Jurors in the Lindsey Clancy trial in Massachusetts continued deliberations this hour, even after signaling to a judge they were at an impasse on finding a verdict. The judge telling them to keep trying. This is ABC News.
15: 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I've been surfing here since I was a kid. 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
1: I'm your Daybreak on 2 meteorologist Travis Michaels. We've got some sunshine building back in through the afternoon today as temperatures top out in the upper 80s. So starting to get a little warmer out there. Toasty temps sticking with you, and it's going to still feel like summer as we head through the middle of the week. We're drying things out, though, quite a bit. Might get a little sprinkle, a little shower out there. But Wednesday, Thursday, Friday, and into your holiday weekend, we're talking low 90s. Still feeling like summer across the board.
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20: 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Well, Greeley West, the Spartans, they opened the 2026 season with a 22-8 win over Mountain Range. They will host Bear Creek this Thursday. Good start for the Spartans, and we were out at their training camp. And hey, we talked to Jax Lamb, Ellen Shaparo, D'Angelo Velarde, Dom Perez, saw others. And joining us right now on the Clearwater Product Hotline, Jacob Vargas, the head coach of the Spartans. Coach, how are you, man?
21: I'm doing great. How are you doing today, Coach?
20: I'm doing good. I'll tell you what, it's Tuesday, and when I say it's Tuesday, it's a little bit like Wednesday for you guys because you have a Thursday night game this week. But let's start with that nice, impressive win over Mountain Range to start the season. What pleased you most about your team in the opener, Coach?
2: I think for the time that I've been here, it's the best defensive performance that we put together. I think we forced three turnovers, which helped bail out our offense a little bit as we're still working on getting our footing with some young guys at key positions. But got to be happy with three forced turnovers, a ton of sacks, and we were holding on to a shutout late into the third quarter, and they completed a deep touchdown pass. But just love the effort that the kids came out with and the attitude we played with all night. It was a fun night to be a Spartan.
20: You know, Coach, your program's certainly on the trending up. But how important, you know, hindsight now was getting that first win of the season after last year's 3-7 season?
2: Getting the first one is huge. Since I've been here, I've always stressed, and it's a mantra that I picked up when I was in college at Western State. We want to go 1-0 in everything that we do, whether that's every practice rep, every day in the classroom, just being a good person in the hallway. We want to go 1-0. And for the last few years here, we haven't been able to do that. We haven't been able to get off to that 1-0 start. And so to be able to actually get out and come away with a win, we got 1-0 under our belt, and now we're going to try to do that same exact thing this week. We're going to restart at 0-0, and we're going to try to go 1-0 on Thursday.
20: Well, Coach, when we were out at your training camp that evening, you could just tell the vibe, not just about football, but in the classroom, in the community, a lot of good stuff happening in your program. You said it. You held, you know, Mountain Range to 8 points. Who were some of the top defenders? Who caused the turnovers and things like that for your team?
2: I have to tip my hat to our secondary. It is a great group of players that had an extremely difficult week. A week before our game, their position coach actually passed away, Coach Dustin Duff, after a long battle with cancer. And so those guys had a lot on their plate emotionally, and they were playing with heavy hearts, and they went out and just had a game. D'Angelo Velarde had an interception, had a sack, first sack of his career, and just totally shut down their best receiver. And as well as our defensive line, put a ton of pressure on the quarterback and got after the quarterback all night and made his life difficult. And Mountain Range did a really hard time establishing the run, which if you can make a team one-dimensional, it's going to make your night a lot easier on the defensive standpoint.
20: And Coach, well, our condolences out to your program, the family, and, you know, that's tough on a group of young men that are close to someone. And, hey, our thoughts and prayers will be continuing for your team and for all your players and the family of Coach.
2: We appreciate it. Coach Duff, just a world-class human being, spent a lot of time as an assistant coach at Northridge as well. And so just a staple in Greeley football community, and he's going to be missed.
20: Yeah, absolutely. And for those, as you said, those defensive backs, what a tough, you know, a tough week. But for your entire football team and the community, that's not always easy to overcome. You know, Coach, we'll get back to some of your offensive. You scored 22 points. How was the running game? I couldn't find any stats. What kind of start did Jax Lamb get?
2: The offense was firing on all cylinders early in the game. We went right down the field on our first possession. Stalled out about the 10. We weren't able to score, but defense held. We were able to get the ball back, and two plays later, Jax takes one 40 yards for a touchdown. And so he was running really hard all night. He's added a new dimension to his running style. I think he realizes that he's not only the fastest kid in Weld County, but he's also a really strong, powerful kid, probably the strongest kid pound for pound on our team. And we see more of that power being worked into the run game, and he's hitting the hole decisively, and every time he touches the ball, he's getting 5 or 6 yards. And so between Jax running the ball, Tyler Cranston coming in as a sophomore quarterback and making some good decisions,
20: yes,
2: and getting the ball out of his hands to our playmakers. Things were clicking early. Had some hiccups in the second half, but we, those are all things that we can get fixed as we look to be a little bit more explosive.
20: you know, Coach, and, you know, they often say the most improvement is made between weeks one and two. What are some of those things you're highlighting to your team going into this Bear Creek game that you certainly want to improve upon?
21: We've been stressing it the whole offseason. We want to play fast. We want to get to the line. We want to out-tempo our opponents. Don't give them time to adjust. And I thought we did a good job of that, but the quarterback also has to take the time, as much as we do want to play fast and rebuild, where are our numbers at? Where can we take advantage of mismatches? And so that we're making the best decisions possible. I think that we want to be able to improve upon taking some easy completions and taking what the defense gives us. It doesn't need to be a home run ball every time. And understand that if we can soften some teams up with some easy completions, that makes it a little bit easier for our running backs in the run game.
20: You know, and I was going to comment before with Jax, it was, you know, funny at training camp, he said he would rather run over somebody than juke them and run out of bounds. You know, so right there shows that physical play, of that running back who was a all-league running back last year. But, hey, Coach, the confidence level has to be high. Yesterday's practice, I mean, could you just tell the upbeat of practice? Tell us what you've noticed.

0: and 3 years ago is we know that we have the horses in the stable. We know that we have the guys that we can compete with some of those higher level teams in 4A. It's just making sure the preparation is right, making sure that we fix our mistakes, and make sure that we put our guys in the best position to be successful on Thursday night.
1: Hey, Coach, you mentioned your sophomore quarterback. What other younger players maybe not surprised you, but just uplifted the team with their play?
0: I had mentioned during training camp, we had a very strong freshman class, and we'd be counting on some of those guys to contribute. We had Tyler stepped in and had a really solid game for us. Dom Perez at wide receiver had one of the probably the most incredible high school touchdown catch I've ever seen. It was featured on the 9 News prep rally. He goes up and catches it one-handed, fingertips over two defenders for a 20-yard touchdown, which was awesome. Aiden Ramirez played center for us almost the whole game. And then Mohamedou, we call him Big Mo at D tackle, as a sophomore, held it down for almost the entire game. And so a lot of those sophomores really stepped in and gave us a boost.
1: And when you say a lot of sophomores, Coach, you have some veteran guys, but you're still overall, you're pretty young, aren't you?
0: We are. We still have, you look at Jax being a junior, and you look at a lot, we had Tyler and Dom and Mohamedou, those guys are all sophomores. We have a really good senior class, very strong senior class, great leadership guys. But at the same time, it's, we got a bunch of juniors and sophomores that we can look forward to and say, man, we're lucky we're going to have these guys for a little while here. And as we look to not only improve this year, but continue this upward trend for the next few seasons to come.
1: Hey, Coach, with you and your staff, as many young guys that you do have, there's a lot of developing going on within your program. At the same time, you're preparing team-wise for a game Thursday night. How do you and your assistants, somewhat balance that out at practices? And if you could give an audience kind of a bird's-eye view of just how, how those practices go.
0: We make it a point that every player gets a minimum of 15 to 20 minutes with their position coach every single day during individual period. And a lot of our guys are two-way guys. And so whether that's, hey, I'm a DB and a receiver, so I'm going to get 15 minutes with Coach Blake and then 15 minutes with Coach Harris, who stepped up and helped out with the DBs. That's those 15 to 30 minutes are crucial for us every day. And then we also make it a point that those position guys get with their coach at some point in the week and go through some film review so that they can see where can we improve on from last week and what can we utilize this week to be successful in the upcoming game.
1: Hey, Coach, you talk about your younger programs too. Were they able to get a game in against Mountain Range? What's the schedule like for filling games for the younger guys?
0: It's getting harder and harder. I've realized that to find games for all three teams. We're lucky enough that we're carrying three teams. That was a goal of mine when I first got here, is I want to maintain three teams every single year. And so we do have the full varsity JV and freshman team. Mountain Range did not have a designated JV. So we combined our freshmen and some of our sophomores and went up and played Mountain Range's C team. And I wasn't able to get down there for that one. It sounds like we had a heck of a game and we're able to pull out a win against those guys. And so it was a great weekend for the Spartans, as both teams, both varsity and those lower level guys, were able to start off 1-0.
1: Now, when you get into league, Coach, down the road, does the league have set JV and C games lined up, or is that something each school certainly has to just go out and do their best to try to fill a schedule?
0: When it gets to those lower level games, it really comes down to trying to just get what you can. The goal is to try to get every kid 10 games. And so even with the league schedule, there are teams that we're lucky enough that we have over 100 kids registered. And I know other programs, other schools don't quite have
1: that.
0: That's awesome. I think this Saturday we have our JV going out to play against Severance. Later on in the year, we have Eaton coming to our place for a JV game. And so for those teams, even in the league that don't carry a JV or freshman team, our athletic director does a great job of going out and finding games for our young guys so that they can continue to grow and develop and get that game experience.
1: And that's just a reason to throw out classifications for those younger programs and

0: and go get some, certainly go get some games. Well, another home game, Coach. How excited, man, is it to run out on that field and this week running out, knowing you're playing a team out at Jeffco Bear Creek that has a little history, but has to be exciting for you and the guys.
1: Yeah, we're really excited for this week's matchup. Love being able to play at home again. We had a great crowd this last Thursday. My wife told me she thinks it's the most people we've had at a game, even counting Northridge and Central games. And wow. That's a Thursday night home opener. And so I always love playing at home, love having my family there in the stands being able to have my wife and daughter come down on the field after the game. But love playing at home. We're excited for this week. We see this as a chance to really reintroduce Greeley West football to the rest of the state. Bear Creek's a really solid program. They're well coached. They're perennial playoff team in 4A. And the difference between us last year and 2 years ago to us now is we think we can compete with those teams. And we're looking for that first signature win together as a group and letting everyone know that Greeley West is here and we're not planning on going anywhere.
0: That's exciting. Game time, Coach. Let's make sure we get it right on the radio here.
1: Yep, we got 6:30 again. So Thursday games, we always do 6:30 at D6.
0: Okay, 6:30 at District 6 Stadium. Greeley, get out there and support these Spartans. See so much improvement within this program. Hey, Coach Vargas, so great talking to you. Have a great couple of days of practice, and best of luck against those Bear Creek guys.
1: Appreciate you having me on. Thank you.
0: Absolutely, Jacob Vargas. You know, ever since he's taken over this program 3 years ago, you can just see the increments and the improvement as far as getting kids out for football numbers. We talked about in training camp how, you know, the weight room has become so relevant to them during the off season and the improvement that they continue to make. Outstanding sophomore quarterback, outstanding junior running back. Get out there and see the Spartans 6:30 Thursday at District 6 Stadium. 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
0: 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And, thanks for this next gentleman joining us on the Clearwater Products Hotline. Of course, the defending state championships. Wellington began its title defense with an impressive 2013 road victory over Severance and held the Silver Knights to 13 points. Got some, key plays from some guys we'll talk about, familiar names, Braden and Kyle, and want to talk about Eli, that new quarterback. But joining us on the Clearwater Product Hotline, Travis Peoples. Coach Peoples, how are you, man? I haven't talked to you until this morning.
13: Dang right. It's a new season, Bruce. I'm happy to be back, and football's back.
0: It's always back, and it's not only back, it's pretty special at Wellington when you have that little label, Coacher, defending state champions. That makes it special.
13: Just where you want to be. That's who we wanted to be. We wanted to be those guys, and so we accept the target, and we've worked really hard, and you know that out here. That's one of the things we do is we work extremely hard, and we're going to have to reload with some new guys that maybe you're going to ask me about, like, hey, you graduated this guy and that. And out here, we just talk about next man up, and our next guys up are very, very, very good. Our 2026 team might be more talented than 25, and that does put a lot of pressure on me and the kids, but we got big backs and strong backs, and we'll carry that pressure.
0: And there's a lot of coaches going out, you know, out there going, oh, geez, you know, and they're just back, and I know you're back, but you played a very good Severance team in its opener. They had come off of a win over Pooter and had that advantage of that 0 week game in its pocket. But tell us about the game, Coacher, and the guys that once again stepped up for you. Some familiar faces and maybe some faces not quite as familiar for our listening audience.
13: Yeah, well, we did play a really good Severance team, probably the best they've put together. I wouldn't be surprised they make it to the playoffs and get in and do some good things. But we went in with a game plan. We lift a lot of weights out here. We wanted to try to go downhill at them. And our offensive line it's the best I've had out in Colorado ever. I mean, we've reloaded there with A.J. Schoedenhelm and Jared Kennedy. And then you saw my running back, Kyle Kistner, my senior.
0: Yep.
13: He's a special player. You know, we got Brayton Meglin on the other side, and we actually added a kid, Riley Gearhart. He's big, strong kid, number zero. Our backfield is excellent. Our quarterback, Eli Lavelle, has stepped up. It's hard to fill the shoes of Tanner Gray, but we always ask kids to do what they do. And so we're not asking Eli to be Tanner, but Eli being Eli is a really good player. And like I said, I've told the kids, I'm not an all shucks guy. This team is bigger, faster, and stronger than 2025. I know we're a better team, and probably the only guy that can screw this up is me. So I'm holding myself to some accountability. And I did. I made some mistakes. I told the kids we should have kicked a field goal. We got to the 4-yard line right before half with 5 seconds, and we don't kick a field goal. I call a bad play. I put the kids in peril, but we should have been up 2 or 3 scores, and it would have been hard for Severance to come back into the game. And that was on me, and the kids played hard like they always do. But great game, great team over there. It was a great environment. And, yeah, all the familiar names that you're talking about, they're back.
0: And Coach Riley is a name I wasn't familiar with. Talk about him a little bit.
13: Riley Gearhart comes from a family out here. I don't know if they're farmers, but his dad's a big, tough guy. I think he was a Marine. The kid has been phenomenal in middle school, phenomenal. And he is probably at the tailback position right now this year. He is an elite player. He's going to have a breakout year. He's hard to tackle. He goes through 3, 4, 5 tackles at a time. And he also plays some linebacker. But he's one of those kids that he's big,
0: nice,
13: strong. He lifts all the weights. And you're going to hear his name for the next 2 years a lot.
0: And what year is he, Coach?
13: He's a junior. Riley's a junior.
0: He
13: has 2 more
0: junior
13: years
0: this
13: left.
0: Year. Gotcha. Correct. That is great. And of course, Eli. Yeah, big shoes. Tanner Gray, no doubt about it. But you know, I talked to your staff last year, and yeah, as much as you think you're going to miss Tanner, you have kids that are stepping in, and Eli is one of those guys.
13: Well, he's experienced. He's a leader. The kids voted him a captain. Obviously, physically, he's not Tanner, but he does things that maybe Tanner didn't do. And so we just ask kids to be who they are, and we're finding ways to make him successful. He threw the ball on a 4th and 10, a dime in the game that was a huge pivotal play. He threw a nice go route. He can run. He can control the offense, and so he is. Like I said, you know, coaches usually we don't get so excited about our kids, but this team is bigger, faster, stronger, literally just about everywhere. Not at quarterback. Obviously, Tanner was 250, but we're bigger and faster at every position than we were last year, and we feel really excited about the season. We're going to take it one at a time, and this week we got Monument Cortez on the schedule on Saturday, and then obviously the week later you guys will probably be out there at Timnath when we play our crosstown rivals.
0: And Coach, nice little trip for Montezuma Cortez.
13: Yeah, we went out there last year. They're coming to us.
0: Yes, I remember.
13: And a nice little trip. Come on out, and we'll greet you at 11 o'clock.
0: That's awesome. Go see the defending state champions. No doubt about that. Hey, Coach, after you watch film, and who were one or two guys that you think played well during the game that when you watch them on film, they really played well? Anybody stand out?
13: Yeah, Bruce, here's the thing. Our defensive backs are all back, and we got a kid named Cortland Graham. He's about 6'4". He's a new starter at safety that is a really good player. He was our defensive player of the year, our defensive player of the game, and he really stood out. He was number 12, had 9 tackles, and he's hard to throw over, and he can come down and run. But our defensive backs with Brayton and Owen and Kistner and Loyal Scott, and now with this 6'4 kid at safety, very, very good unit. And our linebackers are all back. We have the whole linebacking crew back with Tegan Griman and Ethan Thurns and Matt McMillan and that crew. And so it's just, it's a blessing out here because we work hard and we reload. And this year looks like a year where kids are hungry. They want to be known as the champs. And we're going to go every game and play like we are. And we know we got a target on us, Bruce. And we accept it. We like that.
0: Well, you will have that target, but there's also that element of the kids. They got time last year, but now it's their time somewhat to shine. And I know the attitude out at Wellington is, let's go get it done. Let's prove to the state once again we are who we are, and it's going to be fun. You know, obviously following your team in, throughout the season. But how do you take the pressure off of Eli, Coach? You said there's some things he can do maybe that Tanner couldn't do, and yet filling those shoes of a 4-year starter, mentally it can be a little bit of burden. How do you take the pressure off?
13: Eli's the guy. He made some huge plays, and he knew it. He came over to me. We talked. But we took the burden off by if you looked at what we did, Riley Gearhart touched the ball 10 times. Kyle Kistner touched it 10 times. Brayton touched it 15. Eli ran it 10 times, and we slung it around about 5 or 10 times. And one of the things is we kind of came into the game knowing that we wanted to kind of establish the run because that's who we are. But this week is literally a week that we will not go a day without pass first. And so our passing game is going to be, I think, tremendous this year, especially when they put 9 in the box. So Eli has accepted the challenge. He's our leader. He came out of it. There was a little contest for the quarterback spot. He came out as the guy that should be under center. And listen, the offensive line, as big and strong as we are, I know guys talk numbers, but I'm not sure we have a guy on our offensive line that squats under 450. I know we have two that squat over 500. And our team has worked. That's something about Wellington kids. They go to work. They work like we give them a standard, and then they go do extra stuff. And so it's kind of a special place to be. And I'm just super excited for the kids. And I keep telling them, I'm gonna tell everybody, the world, how good you guys are, and then you go back me up. And kind of that's our mindset out here.
0: And, Coach, you have 3 guys, it sounds like, that could be the, the workhorse for most teams, that they would get more than 10, 15 carries a game. You have 3, it sounds like. How do you keep them all happy?
13: I think they're team players, and we ask our kids to block a lot, too. So these kids are blockers, and so we work on that.
0: And I kind of knew how selfless, this team is. And that's such a quality, Coach, in today's athletics, getting kids to buy in on that selflessness of being team players. And of course, when you're state champions, that comes a little that's the necessary component of being a state champion, having selfless guys like that. Coach, what were you able to enjoy during the off season?
13: I went fishing personally a lot. I do a lot of fishing and I do a lot of camping. So personally, I got to do a lot of those things. Rejuvenate yourself for the season. And I have 12 coaches on staff. A lot of guys helped out this summer. And so I took a day off here and a day off there, but the kids didn't. And we had this thing running on all cylinders, and all the coaches were able to recharge. And I feel recharged. I feel excited. Kind of going back to what you talked about, Wellington's a small town. I want you to know this. Our kids are small town farmer type kids. And so our work ethic out here doesn't, you know, I accentuate it, but these kids have come from home with a work ethic that's unreal. We just got out of the weight room right now. We just put an hour in. We lift an hour every day. These kids love America. They love the military. We got military night coming up. And so this is just a small town of kids and families that are extremely hard workers. And so we're going to put everything we got into it to make sure that we give our best opportunity to win every Friday night because of the type of kids we have in their work ethic.
0: Coach, it's a special place, I will personally say, to go watch a game. Whether you're connected to any school or not connected, it's a special place. You see the work ethic. You see the patriotism. You see a lot of things that are missing from other communities and schools, you know, within our country. And I applaud you for not only establishing a great football program, but a great environment for people that, you know, should take as role models.
13: Well, I appreciate that. And that's a big part of what we do. We want to teach these kids, you know, across the world, they can lower standards for whatever reason for here and there. But in football, and especially at Wellington football, our standard will never be lowered, ever. The work that needs to be done needs to be done, and we're going to be held accountable to the highest standard. And I think our parents and our community love that about what we do. And I definitely love coaching out here because our kids love that standard. And, man, it is patriotic. It is military. It is, you know, we have a police and first responder night, and we do all those things. We run out that American flag with so much pride. Sometimes get a tear in your eye when you see it run out there. So I love where I'm at. I love this town, and I love this team. And we're going to do all we can every Friday night to win, Bruce.
0: Absolutely. Coach, thanks again. We'll be talking to you down the road. I know we're going to get some of your guys on as well. We appreciate being available for us. And have a great week of practice, and get ready for Montezuma Cortez.
13: Yes, sir, Bruce. I'll talk to you later in the year. Have a good one.
0: All right, my friend. Travis Peoples, the defending state champions of two-way football. Their line is top-notch. Big kids, strong kids, and then they have the speed and filling some spots. Absolutely, they're filling some holes from last year, but they do not rebuild. They are reloading for sure out at Wellington this year. Well, I'll tell you what, it is Tuesday, which means it's Papa Burger Tuesday out at Eaton A&W is that family owned restaurant providing good times and good food. Of course, they are located right there off of Oak Avenue, off of Highway 85. Stop in, grab that original Papa Burger, the Coney cheese dog, cheese curds. But today, get that Papa Burger combo, that special, for just $5.99. Open 7 to 9 daily and Sundays 8 to 8. We'll be right back. We're going to go through the first Max Prep rankings after this.
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15: I'm Channel 2 Pinpoint Weather meteorologist Alden German. Temperatures will continue to heat up as we head through the first week of September. 90 degrees expected for Wednesday. Temperatures climb into the low 90s Thursday and middle 90s, still sunny Friday afternoon.
16: 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I'm John Thayer. On the NASCAR Cup Series Saturday night, Ryan Preece was the winner as he put himself inside the chase. Daniel Suarez was second. Tyler Reddick third. Michael McDowell, Ricky Stenhouse Jr. rounded out the top five. The 16-driver field is now set for the chase, which is set to get underway Sunday in Darlington. Scotty Scheffler won his second FedEx Cup title as he rallied for a three-shot victory in the Tour Championship. Northern Colorado football team dropped its season opener Friday night. They fell to Weber State 30-29. The Bears drove down the field and scored with 3 seconds remaining. The extra point was blocked, and Weber State held on for the victory. The Bears are back home on Saturday night as they host South Dakota. 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I'm John Thayer on Northern Colorado's Voice, 103.1, 1310 KFKA and 1310KFKA.com.
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19: 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Throws the ball. Fades. Deep corner. Caught. 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
20: 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Layup is up and in. Christian Brown. 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
21: 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Swing and a miss. He strikes out the side with the bases loaded.
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22: 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One-timer. He scores. Nathan McKinnon, 40 goals on the season. 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
22: 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He's in the end zone for a touchdown.
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25: Shotgun snap, Bow to the end zone. Ball is caught. That is a great catch by Cortland Sutton. Denver touchdown.
24: Can the defense continue to dominate?
26: But because it's defense, and nationally we hate defense because fans hate defense, we are saying, oh, it's not sustainable. You can't do that. Well, for 2 years in a row, you're talking about one of the elite defenses in the NFL, so don't tell me it's not sustainable. Because it sure seems like it right now.
24: Will this be a breakthrough year for Bo Nix?
27: I think the key to this Denver Broncos offense and that next step for Bo Nix and the Denver Broncos is Jalen Waddle. I think it's going to be a breakout year for Bo Nix.
24: Will the Broncos make it to the playoffs again?
25: Allen pumps once. Loads it up. Home run ball down the middle of the field. Ball's intercepted. P.J. Locke with the interception. Down the east sideline he goes. And the Broncos have it at their own 40.
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0: Oh, well, welcome back to this Papa Burger Tuesday. And, hey, the rankings out of Max Preps, and for those unfamiliar, there is no longer the Chassa rankings or a combination of different things. It's all left up to Max Preps and their computer rankings. But the first rankings came out for softball and volleyball this week. And let's just start off with 5A volleyball. No familiar names around here, as Erie is number one. And keep in mind, we should take a picture of these rankings, the first one, and then take a picture of the rankings as they enter the state playoffs at the end of the season. So much of this will change as the has to do with a lot of week schedules, different things. But in 5A, Erie, number one, followed by Legend, Cherokee Trail, Chaparral. So you're not seeing the powerhouses. Cherokee Trail, Legend, maybe, but there'll be some definite changes amongst these top 10. So after Cherokee Trail, number four is Chaparral. Five, Riverdale Ridge. Sixth, Lutheran. Boy, has Lutheran grown. They are now a 5A volleyball school. Number seven, Fountain Fort Carson. Arapahoe is number eight. Eagle Crest, nine. And Liberty, number 10. Well, a little more familiarity in a 4A as Falcon is number one. But in softball now, the Wizards. Yes, Jenna McGinnis. We had her on yesterday. The Walker Mower Athlete of the Month. They are undefeated and ranked number two right now. Of course, they played in the state championship game a year ago. Holy Family is number three. Pueblo County, four. Again, this is softball. Pueblo West is five. Montrose, six. Seven, Fruit of Monument. Eight, Meade. They have been off to a very nice start. Number nine, Palmer Ridge. And, yes, Coach Vince Moreno's Rough Riders over at Roosevelt, they are currently ranked number 10 in softball. In 3A, here's where we get to a majority of the Patriot League. But, first three spots go to D'Evelyn, the Classical Academy, and Montezuma Cortez, the first Patriot League team. And teams that we're more familiar with, Brush is number four. Strasburg is number five. Lions is number six. University, number seven. And Berthoud, number eight. So those teams listed right there consecutively, all playing in that same league other than Strasburg. Cedar Ridge is number nine. And Forge Christian is number 10. So a little interesting how that will change. I'm sure that's going to change a lot in softball. And let's go right now to volleyball. And in volleyball, some familiar teams that we just listed, but Chaparral in 5A is number one. Lutheran, number two. So they are a 5A softball and volleyball school. Regis is number three. Number four, Legacy. Denver East, number five. Number six, Heritage. Mountain Vista, Broomfield, Centaurus, and Castleview round that out. So no northern teams listed. Fossil Ridge, one of those powers here in northern Colorado, not in that top 10 as we speak today. However, in 4A, one familiar team, the Timnath Cubs, are number four right now in 4A volleyball. Number one is Conifer, two Montrose, and three Niwot. And then the only other northern team in the top 10 in 4A is Fort Morgan. The Mustangs are number nine. And a lot of course, powerful teams in 3A. And let's just get, start with that. Windsor Charter Academy Firebirds are currently ranked number one. Holy Family, number two. The Classical Academy, strong in everything. They are number three. Salida, four. And now we get into somewhat the Patriot League that we're a little more familiar with. These teams will be moving up. Sterling is number five. University playing a strong schedule. They are number six. And Resurrection Christian as well. Strong schedule. They are number seven. Look for especially University and Resurrection Christian to move up in those rankings as the season progresses. Rounding out right now in the top 10 of 3A, Prospect Ridge Academy, Denver West, and Jefferson Academy. So that's it in somewhat of a surprise of this first week of Max Prep rankings. Max Preps, you're going to hear pros and cons about this system. You know, it's what it doesn't take a lot into as the season moves down, you know, throughout this fall, is they don't take a lot of head-to-head competitions in, and it's computerized based on record, the opponent's record, and a lot of variables, but be a lot of changes. Football going in, they have not come out yet with those rankings, and of course those preseason rankings saw Cherry Creek number 5, Veller number 2. Let's take a break, and we'll be back to wrap up Coach Speak after these messages.
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0: Well, as we wrap up Coach Speak for today, I want to thank Jacob Vargas, the Greeley West Spartans football coach, Travis Peeple, of course, defending state champions. Hey, if you're out and about today, interesting softball game. A couple of teams with only two wins, but let's see how Eaton rebounds after the out-of-state tournament that they come back and play at home in Colorado. 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
15: Louis Martinez.
16: Kind of a sustained operation to indicate purpose. Proportionality is something that we talk about with regards to how the U.S. military and other militaries respond in response to provocative actions. And in this case, what you're seeing is the United States seeming to be carrying out a larger scale operation other than just a limited in and out.
15: Jurors in the Lindsey Clancy trial in Massachusetts have been sent home for the day. They'll return for deliberations tomorrow. Earlier, the jury told the judge they could not reach a unanimous decision. Clancy is charged in the murder of her three children and says she suffered from postpartum psychosis. In Louisiana, Tropical Storm Edouard made landfall near the Johnson Bayou and now expected to move inland into Texas, packed with heavy rain. This is ABC News.
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19: I'm Channel 2 Pinpoint Weather meteorologist Alden German. Temperatures will continue to heat up as we head through the first week of September. 90 degrees expected for Wednesday. Temperatures climb into the low 90s Thursday and middle 90s, still sunny Friday afternoon.
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27: Oh, we got a busy one today here, Michael. A busy Tuesday. We're going to talk some Wyoming Cowboys football with Cody Tucker, 7220 Sports. Rockies lose in the most beautiful of ways last night. I'll explain. Spencer Smith will join us from DNVR Rockies. A glance at Georgia Tech today. Interesting notes there. Mike Brohard will join us from CSURams.com. We'll have the clip of the day. More on the Broncos. Who didn't crack that ESPN Top 100? We didn't really touch on that. We touched on who cracked it, but not who didn't crack it. It's confusing. It's going to be a fun show. Whole show starts right now.

0: Michael, happy Tuesday to you, as well as to all of the hooligans in the land, as we get set for a fun show today. Mike, I watched the Rockies game last night. They lost the Orioles.
1: I'm not surprised about that.
0: They lost 2-1. They're losing a lot of these games in a very similar fashion. This one, though, I know we're working on the clip right now, but man, this was one of the more devastating losses. But it was a beautiful loss at the same time because of the play that was made. The Rockies lose 2-1. 52-86, man. They're just... It does feel a lot like it did last year. As far as the record goes, just the way they've gotten here is a little different, I suppose. But, I mean, last year this was a team that won not a lot of baseball games. You know, they won, what, 43 baseball games, 43 and 119. They're better than they were last year. Much better, really. But now we're kind of hitting that moment in the season where... It's been a rough go. They lost 2-1 to Baltimore. They lost an extra innings to Atlanta, 3-2. Lost 2-1 to Atlanta on Saturday, 6-4 on Friday. So now they're just, competitive games. Still, guys, I'm excited to see their growth, which we won't see for quite some time. But yeah, it last night was rough. Where is Michael? I gave him a clip, and he just took off. So I don't know where he is at this point, but there was an amazing... Jake McCarthy looks like he's going to hit a walk-off homer and win the game 3-2. But instead, Colton Cowser makes one of the best plays, one of the best defensive plays I've ever seen. An incredible catch to preserve their win to preserve Baltimore's win over the Rockies yesterday. There was like an hour rain delay. A dude got lost under the tarp. He's okay, by the way. They had fun with it. But for some reason, I decided to stay up and watch this game. And listen, I know the Rockies lost, but when you see, do you have the clip? You just took off. You just ran around. You ran away. Where did you go? Where did you go when you run away like that?
1: Well, I closed out my email by the time that you sent the clip.
0: Yeah.
1: So I did not get your clip.
0: Oh, but did you get this clip
1: now?
0: Did you get the Colton Cowser clip? Because this was one of the best plays I've seen. I sent this to you over an hour ago. I can't
1: check my email during coach speak.
0: Why? You have five monitors in front of your face.
1: Yeah, but none of them have my email on it.
0: I don't know. I sent it well before coach speak. We're pulling back the curtain here, telling you how bad Michael is at his job.
1: Yeah, but by the time you sent it, my email was closed.
0: Do you have it now?
1: I checked my email several times. I do have it.
0: Do you have it? Here's the play. I thought for sure, Jake McCarthy walk off, Rockies win an exciting game, and we get a little bit closer to getting into the 63 win mark. But instead, this happened.
2: Weir to miss.
3: McCarthy deep center field. Cowser racing back. Cowser near the wall. Jumps. Cowser! He made the catch! He made the catch!
4: It might be the
3: greatest home run robbery, game-ending catch you'll see in your life!
4: You got to be kidding me!
3: Unbelievable!
0: Got to be kidding me, Mike. You got to be kidding me.
1: Unbeat.
0: He didn't even see, he's tracking the ball. Then he goes up to the wall, puts his glove up in the air. His legs are spread out. He's looking forward. He's not even looking up at the ball. And comes down with the catch. I mean, I didn't see the ball actually go into his glove. I just saw his expression when he comes down. And he was jacked. He was pumped. And it was devastating because you hate to stay up late, and especially for the Rockies. Late night college football, we're in a different planet now. It's an exciting planet that we're in, but late night college football is fun. Watching the Rockies in hopes that they can get win number 53, yeah, there are better things to probably do on a Monday night. I said yesterday I might be done watching the Rockies, but I'm laying around and decided to watch. especially once the delay happened. So I had plenty of time to see how this one went down. But no, Kowser comes up with just an incredible play, robbing Jake McCarthy of the home run. My goodness. You had a runner on second base. You had two outs in the ninth inning. McCarthy sent a drive to deep center. It was gorgeous. What little crowd was left was ready to go crazy. This was one of the best catches I've seen. The way, I mean, I'm watching it again. He's just like sprawled out. There it is. McCarthy, beauty, boom, home run, potential game over. Kowser says, nope, let me put the glove up there and see what I can find. And just comes down with an immaculate catch and sends the Rockies home. That was ugly but beautiful at the same time. I couldn't believe it. Couldn't believe he made that grab. Did you see it?
1: I did see it. Yeah. Shocking.
0: Look at how he's like spread out and the pitcher's like, wow. He's tracking the ball, Mike, and then he just turns. He's not even looking anymore. He's got the glove where he needs it to be. Squeezes, pulls it down, robbed a game winner, robbed a walk-off home run. And McCarthy, like, you could see the look on his face, Mike. He's kind of just like,
1: I did all I could.
0: What are you going to do? You know, what are you going to do? That's kind of where the Rockies are, though. They're kind of fun to watch some nights, and then other nights they're really not fun to watch. Yeah. I don't know if breaking my heart, like, in that fashion, when you win a game like that, it's just pretty damn special.
1: When
0: Baltimore wins a game like that, it's pretty damn special. It's a special play.
1: If I'm a hitter, like, that catch is worse than a great catch that the pitcher just, you know, you hit it by the pitcher and he sticks his glove out behind his back and robs you. This one is just devastating.
0: His glove just disappeared behind the wall. It looked like he had to break his wrist to reach over and grab that. But he made the play, and it was another, as Spencer Smith will tell us, another infuriating loss. For the Colorado Rockies. Do we feel better about the Rockies?

0: Seven means you owe me, and 8 means I owe you.
1: So getting to 58 is the goal for me?
0: Yeah.
1: I think that can happen.
0: I mean, I'd rather them get more than 58. I'm okay with buying you a burrito from Big City Roadhouse.
1: Big City Roadhouse. That's worth it right there. That's the Rockies for you, Mike. But we move on with our lives. You know, it's Rockies baseball. And it's hard for me to, like, get excited even and do the whole, like, oh, the future's bright for the Rockies. Because what future? With the pending lockout on its way, I it's hard for me to get extremely pumped up. But it is what it is. Tough loss for the Colorado Rockies last night. First Advantage text line is 888-530-0043. Mike, we got quarterback watch for Colorado State. Are some people, like Tanner's really annoyed by this. Tanner's really annoyed by this. Here's Jim Mora talking about why he's holding the cards right now. Why he's not revealing who the starting quarterback will be this Saturday in the 2026 version of the Border War. Here's Coach Mora.
2: We'll let you know when we ultimately decide for sure, which will be actually kickoff is 4:07. So depending on if we receive or kick, it'll be sometime after that. I might let you know before that, but I don't know.
3: What stands out to you about?
2: Can I tell you why we do that? It's not to be coy. It's not to be cute. It's certainly not to mislead the people that support CSU. It's just I don't understand why you would ever want to give your opponent a competitive advantage. That's strictly it. You know, if I could whisper in the ears of every CSU fan who the starting quarterback was going to be and be certain that it wasn't going to get to anyone at Wyoming, then we'd probably do that. But, you know, that's just not reality. So it's not for any other reason than that.
1: Well, you know, it would get out there. You know that he couldn't whisper it to the public, Michael, because we would reveal that. Somebody would reveal that. Not me. I'd keep it a secret.
0: If he whispered it to me, I'd say, yeah, I'm not. I'd forget.
1: Well, yeah,
0: probably,
1: you
0: like,
1: probably
0: right
1: would forget.
0: Afterwards.
1: Listen, man, this is how it's supposed to be. What do we think of Jim Mora so far? I'm asking the question to the Hooligans today. Tell me why the Rams are going to beat Wyoming this weekend. I want to know what because you don't know anything about this team. You know what Lytle's told you. You know what we've talked about here on the show.
0: And Lytle doesn't lie.
1: Lytle doesn't lie.
0: Truthful.
1: Alpha chiming in because we have to. That's why they're going to win. Make a statement as our first game within the new Pac-12. Chris says, because Wyoming realized the only way they'll be free of Jay Sovell is one final push. Losing the boot week one will free them. Is Sovell, like, is he in the pressure cooker? Jay Sovell, what is this, year three already for Jay Sovell? Ellison Hubbard, my guy, says, because CSU is under a new era with Jim Mora. Maybe. I don't know. Better coach, more talent, hot, nasty speed. We have a winner. Susan and Cheryl like that. Hot, nasty speed. Yeah, very good. Program competency at headquarters. Okay. I like it. Give me the reasons. Because picks are on Friday. Everybody knows that. During football season, Mike, this show is all about gathering information. Before those picks, we're already 0-1 to start the season, so we have to have a significant week here ahead of us. So I'm asking, I'm taking advice, whatever. Colahoma says culture and discipline. Faith says holding. Wonder if one of them has a slight injury and they don't want to announce because they want to make sure they're good. From what I saw, no, I don't think that's the case. Could be wrong, Mike. I believe it or not. Been wrong once before.
0: Do you think the quarterbacks themselves know?
1: Yes.
0: You think the players know?
1: Yes. I would be very shocked. Jim's already said it, Mike. Read between the lines. That's what we do here on the show. We use our logic, Mike, and I know it's tough for you. but we use our logic. I'm sorry.
0: I feel insulted.
1: I'm

0: you're catching strays today, and we're getting along pretty good. So I'm sorry about that. That's my bad.
1: Go to my office and check my email.
0: Well, what's different? You've already left the studio four times since we started the show.
1: Three.
0: He already said it, Mike. He already knows. He said, listen, if I could whisper who it is to every single fan that follows us, I would. That means he knows. That means his team knows. And it is locked down. How do you lock it down, though? You don't think one player on that team is going to reveal who the starting quarterback is for the Colorado State Rams against Wyoming this weekend? You don't think one guy is telling his buddy? Did they have to sign a piece of paper? The team surely knows, right? Or is it just the quarterbacks know?
1: Someone has told their
0: girlfriend. Somebody, yeah.
1: Someone has been like, this dude's starting, and I am very happy about that. Or
0: so either
1: I have mixed feelings.
0: Either Jim Mora has it all locked down beautifully, or he hasn't told the team yet.
1: If week one, his starting quarterback plays terribly, Jim Mora is going to catch a lot of flack. Yes.
0: Really?
1: Yeah, because the
0: media
1: is going to be like,
0: oh,
1: he didn't tell us.
0: Well, then we start all over.
1: He'd make that decision early enough.
0: If Haas Haney's the starting quarterback for CSU this weekend, and he's not good, then we do this whole dance again next week. So that's where I start to get frustrated. I'm not frustrated with this at all right now. You got a transfer that came in from Oklahoma State. You got a guy you coached at UConn. They're both fast. They're both good. From what we've heard, Haas Haney got hurt last year, so he didn't get to play. But if the whoever the starting quarterback is, which is probably going to be Haas Haney, if you come out and he's bad next week, then do we start this whole song and dance over again? And that's where I start to get a little frustrated. Just go, you lean in on the guy, commit to him for a few weeks. Now, I'm not saying go Jay Norvell on this, like Jay Norvell did with BFN, which is like, he's my guy. I'm willing to put my reputation on the line for this dude. Now, I don't need to go that far, but I don't want to be here Monday and it's, hey, we're not revealing who the starting quarterback is the next week. That's where I'll kind of get a little different about it, I suppose.
1: Yeah, you can't get too cute with that. I understand why he's doing it now. If your quarterback plays so bad that you have to put in the backup guy, I'm assuming the backup guy is going to start the next week.
0: Aaron texting in, I think all the Pac-12 teams need to hit the ground running if they want the rest of college football to take them seriously. Yes, Pac-12 has a huge week ahead of them.
1: It really should be called the Pac-2
0: Pac-3. How is it the Pac-3? There are eight teams in it, Mike.
1: Yeah, but five of them are donuts.
0: I don't. See, you're the kind of football fan
1: that has logic on its side.
0: No, I just want to prove you wrong so badly, so it makes me want to root even harder.
1: Look, if CSU does amazing this year, I will be happy because that will lift the conference. So you no longer just have Washington State, Oregon State, Boise State. You now have a fourth member.
0: Boise State, Mike.
1: Yeah, Boise State.
0: Boise State.
1: Boise.
0: Boise.
1: Boise.
0: You got to say it like that.
1: I did say it like that.
0: You gotta say it better, though. Boise State plays Oregon this weekend, Mike, and we'll have that game on KFKA this weekend.
1: Yeah, and that will be a loss for Boise.
0: Probably,
1: State.
0: Yeah. I'm not going to fight you
1: but
0: on that one.
1: What they need to do is they need to be competitive.
0: Well, yeah, they need to be competitive. They were 2 years ago when they made the playoffs. 24 minutes after the hour, Cody Tucker is going to join us, talk to us about those Wyoming Cowboys. What has he learned in the last week? Keep it here on The Hull Show, powered by Mosquito Joe on Northern Colorado's Voice, 103.1 at 1310 KFK.
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7: 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Throws the ball. Fades. Deep corner. 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
8: 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Layup is up and in. 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
9: 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The 2-2 pitch. Swing and a miss. He strikes out the side with the bases loaded.
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10: 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McKinnon. One-timer. He scores. Nathan McKinnon, 40 goals on the season. His 13th multi-goal game of the year. That's the most in team history.
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0: Smith, they got all the TVs in there are upgraded. 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Their menu created by their very own James Beard-nominated chef Don Yamauchi, if I can spit that out, including tavern-style pizza, wings, steak, the grilled cheese I was talking about yesterday. The breakfast burritos are ridiculous. The list goes on and on, Mike. The menu is to die for. And if you haven't been to Big City Roadhouse yet,
1: shame on you.
0: You're seriously missing out. I mean, first off, we got to support local restaurants, man. We got to support local restaurants. But you want to know, is it worth your time? Is it worth your money to go out to Big City Roadhouse? Yes. We here as a staff go there all the time. Don't tell Michael. That's where we hang.
1: Hey.
0: That's where we hang out. Talk about Mike behind his back. It's usually a fun time for all of us. Big City Roadhouse. Big City flavor. Roadhouse comfort.
1: Well, guess what? When you guys go to Big City Roadhouse without me, I talk positively about myself behind your back.
0: Good for you, man. Good for you. Yeah, I like that. Thursday, man. We're gearing up. Thursday night. We kick off a very, very important week. Opening week, essentially, for these area football teams. And Colorado going up against Georgia Tech. Their quarterback, for those of you that don't know, is Alberto Mendoza. His brother, Fernando Mendoza. Alberto was with Indiana last year. He got himself a ring. Then he transferred to Georgia Tech. They have a stud running back, Mike. A very good back. Justice Haynes. Justice Haynes was with Michigan. Wasn't he with Michigan last year? He is really good. He had 900 yards and 10 touchdowns in 7 games for the Wolverines last season.
1: Is that guy's first name actually Justice, or is that kind of like, you know, Red Murdoch, where it's nickname? Because, like, that's a cool name.
0: It's a good name.
1: I just wonder if maybe his parents wanted him to go into law, and so they named him Justice.
0: He is missing out if he doesn't do, like, a Haynes commercial. Just his Haynes. You know what I mean?
1: That is brilliant.
0: Isn't it brilliant? Isn't that brilliant?
1: I mean, I prefer Sheath, but whatever.
0: Yeah. What?
1: Well, you were talking about Haynes. I'm talking about a different company.
0: Okay.
1: And they're Colorado-based,
0: right.
1: They're awesome.
0: Okay. 30 minutes after the hour, Cody Tucker coming up next. All right, I'm asking Rams fans, why are the Rams going to beat the Cowboys this weekend? Well, Cody, I'm going to ask him, why are the Cowboys going to beat the Rams this weekend? Cody Tucker, 7220sports.com. He is our Wyoming Cowboys insider. He's coming up next. But first, let's get the latest on the local Sports Flash.
2: 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I'm John Thayer. The Colorado Rockies fell short at home last night as the Rockies dropped a game to the Orioles 2-1. The Rockies had 8 hits in the losing effort. Colorado is now 52-85 on the season. Denver Broncos outside linebacker Jonathan Cooper pleaded not guilty to multiple domestic violence charges yesterday at Douglas County courtroom. A trial date for Cooper is now set for November 10th with a jury. A pretrial hearing is set for October 30th. The 28-year-old was arrested twice in a 7-day span in June on domestic violence charges, including one felony. Cooper's currently on the commissioner exempt list in the NFL. 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I'm John Thayer on Northern Colorado's Voice, 103.1, 1310 KFKA and 1310KFKA.com.
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0: Just a few days away now until the Wyoming Cowboys and the Colorado State Rams kick off their seasons, renew their rivalry. Big one coming up. Cody Tucker joining us from 7220sports.com. Cody, we're gearing up, man. We're getting dangerously close to what should be, hopefully, what should be a good game this weekend between the Cowboys and the Rams.
15: Yes, we are. I'm ready, man. Kind of like the coach keeps saying that the players are sick of playing against each other. I'm sick of just covering the same stuff. I'm ready for an opponent myself. So what better opponent than CSU?
0: You know, what do you make of this whole quarterback thing? Because there's even Rams fans here that are like, oh, come on, why are we playing games? I don't have an issue with it. Now, if whoever starts is bad against Wyoming and then we do this whole thing again starting up next Monday, then I start to get annoyed by it. But right now, I don't have a problem with it.
15: Well, it reminds me of, I believe it was the 2023 season, Craig Ball was doing the same thing, even though it was blatantly obvious that Andrew Peasley was going to be the quarterback. He still put TBA on the sheet ahead of the Illinois game. And after Peasley's performance in Champaign, TBA probably should have started that game because it was brutal. But, yeah, it's just kind of funny. Sometimes these old coaches just kind of I don't know. I don't get it, man. But, you know, I think it seems pretty apparent after everything I've looked at and all the things I've read from Kevin and Justin, and it looks like it's Hoss Haney's job. And I know the Cowboys are preparing for both of those guys, but, you know, neither one of them have a ton of experience. But Hoss Haney drove Oklahoma State right down the field twice last year in Stillwater in the opener, and OSU's only win of the year. So, I don't know. I think it's interesting, but I also just think it's kind of goofy.
0: I mean, most of the time I look at quarterback decisions, and if it's like, okay, these guys aren't – like the Broncos had this with Teddy Bridgewater and Drew Lock, and it's like, okay, come on, just name a guy and let's move on. But they're both young guys. One guy, to me, has a little bit of an advantage because he was with Jim Moore. The other guy maybe has an advantage because he's a transfer from a bigger program, not a very good program, but a bigger program. So I get both sides. It makes sense to me, but at the end of the day, Wyoming, I would imagine, is preparing – for both guys.
15: Yeah, they are. And whoever CSU's quarterback is, he knows it. The guy knows it. The team knows it. You know, they've known it for a long time. They're just keeping it from the media, and they're keeping it away from the from Wyoming, as Jim Moore said yesterday. But, I don't know. I mean, I think both of their skill sets appear to be pretty similar. And I just think Haas Haney, he looks like he's the guy. He's a year older. He's got a little bit more experience. You know, he was a four-star quarterback coming out of Texas high school, won two state titles in Texas. So, you know, neither one of them have a lot of experience at this level. But I would say experience-wise, period, Haas Haney's done a lot of winning in his life.
0: Yeah, yeah, and that was from the get-go. Once we found out that Haas Haney was going to be in CSU, we kind of all just penciled him in as the starting quarterback. It wasn't until... You know, maybe earlier in fall camp when Kason Farrar's name started popping up as, okay, wait a second, he might push this guy. But either way, as you said, the important note is, from what we've heard, they're both very similar to how they play. So for Wyoming, it's not like you're preparing for a pocket passer and or a mobile
15: right.
0: guy. Both guys are going to be doing essentially the same things.
15: Well, and Farrar's no slouch himself. I mean, he was the top-rated recruit out of the state of Virginia coming out of high school. I mean, it's kind of amazing that UConn landed a guy like that in the first place, especially in the South. But, you know, yeah, they do have similar skill sets. And, you know, it's so funny. Listening to Jim Moore yesterday in his press conference, that's the exact same stuff we've been hearing from JSL Bell for a month now. You know, you don't know. You don't know how they're going to utilize their personnel. You know, 18 guys, I believe, came over from UConn with Jim Moore, but a lot of those guys didn't play much. So you don't know much about these guys. So you're pouring over film. You know, I know Sauvel and company have been pouring over UConn film. I wouldn't be surprised if they've even been going back to UCLA film, things like that. So, you know, Price Tracy has never called a game before at this level. So, you know, it's so much newness that both coaches pretty much have it pegged. And, you know, it is coach speak, but it's also true. You got to worry about yourself. Tackle, shuck blocks, trust your eyes, do the right things, don't make any silly mistakes. That's what you have to do until you get in the rhythm of the game and see how personnel is going to be used.
0: It's just so interesting, too. I'm going to do this for the Cowboys later this week, but today I'm asking Rams fans, why will CSU beat Wyoming? And it's all like new coach, you know, new attention to detail, all that stuff. Nobody really knows at this stage
15: right.
0: who they got.
15: Well, Micah just asked me before we went on the air what my thoughts were on it. It's hard to say, man. It's just really hard to say on both sides. I mean, if you went down the list and wrote it on a piece of paper, like, basically, why should I dump this chick or why should I stay with this chick? You could go down and you could make your best guess, but there's really not a lot of solidified things. You know, I was writing about Tommy Maher, for instance, the wide receiver there at CSU. He's one of the only guys remaining on that offense who's done anything against Wyoming, especially. And, you know, it's a lot of new faces and a lot of new things. And like we talked about on your show, how are you going to teach an entire new roster, especially guys like DeMonde, their awesome linebacker, who's from the Bronx, to hate the Wyoming Cowboys? It's probably not going to be an easy task.
0: How do you do that, by the way? I've always wondered that, especially nowadays, man. Like, what do? You put them in a room and you strap them down to a table and make them watch footage of your opponent over and over again. And just, yeah. It's like torture almost. And then you come out of it like a robot. And you're like, I hate CSU.
15: Yeah, well, maybe CSU does that. But in Wyoming, and I've heard this from numerous, numerous guys who are new to this, everywhere you go, Brady, every restaurant you go into, people stop you and say, hey, welcome to Wyoming. Glad you're here. You have to beat Colorado State. Every single person says that. And it's not just in Laramie. It's when they come over to Cheyenne. It's when they even go up to Jackson Hole. It's at every small town rodeo in Wyoming. Everybody tells you, hey, welcome. Glad you're here. You have to beat the Rams.
0: Well, and Cody, how much of that, too, is the Josh Allen thing? You know, Josh being one of the most famous NFL players, and anytime he gets a chance to, especially when he's speaking around Cowboys fans, it's always something along the lines of, hey, and it will always suck to be a CSU Ram. I mean, how much do these younger guys come in, go, yeah, Josh Allen's amazing, and he hates the Rams? Those are two things we know about the guy.
15: Yeah, that's funny. There's probably something to do with that, with these young guys especially. But another thing I keep hearing, Brady, is, you know, there's not a ton of Wyoming natives on the roster. I believe there's about 10 of them. But they're another key to this cog during this week, especially to tell these new guys what it means. And then you got a guy like Brian Hendricks, who's the defensive ends coach. He coached at CSU. His dad and grandpa were great, great All-American type players at CSU. And he decided to go to Wyoming. He also gets up in front of the team and speaks on it. And then you have Javon Bonite, who was an all-time great wide receiver at Wyoming, who's the wide receiver coach, who was going to go to Colorado State, but they didn't want him to play quarterback. So he went to Wyoming, and Wyoming ended up not letting him play quarterback either. But, you know, you get to talk to those guys there on your staff, and they get to tell you with tears in their eyes what it means to win this game and beat that team.
0: Cody Tucker joining us, 7220sports.com. Tell me, what do you know about Wyoming this year? You know, we know defensively, we've talked about that a lot. We know who the quarterback is for the Cowboys. But what do you expect, like, as far as the offensive game plan this year for Wyoming? Because it just hasn't been there. What do you see from Jay Sovell that leads you to believe, okay, we're gonna try to get this going early in this game against CSU?
15: You know, when you have a guy like Toad Harris in the backfield, he's a guy who's really special, and he's on all these preseason watch lists, and he's a guy, I think I told you last week, that, you know, he was recruited by the who's who of college football out of San Antonio, but when he tore his knee, his phone quit ringing, and Wyoming stayed on him, and he's here, and this is year two. Last year, in a really bad offense, he still led the team with 500 rushing yards. So he's put on 22 pounds in the offseason, and I think it's going to revolve around that guy. Three offensive linemen are going to be making their first FBS starts in this game. But the way Christian Taylor, the new offensive coordinator, operates is, hey, we need to make life easier on those guys. They can't be blocking dudes for 4 to 5 seconds, and that was a big problem last year. And you couple that with Caden Anderson not being mobile last year as well. I mean, that's just a recipe for disaster. So I think Tyler Hughes is just a creature of habit. He's, you know, Jay Sovell just said on Saturday after practice, you know, other guys are getting ready to go do their things and be teenagers. And there's Tyler Hughes up in the watching game film. So he's just a different kind of guy. He's driven. He's older. He's ready to go. He's sharing a brain with his OC. And I just think a combination of what Hughes can do, which Hughes can run and pass, which is something that, you know, they had a little bit with Andrew Peasley, but other than that, they've either had guys who can pass or guys who can run, and it hasn't been the dual threat you need. So I just think he is he's the unbelievable leader this team needs, and a leader that this offense especially was missing the last 2 years.
0: Well, tell us a little bit about Hughes too. You said, like, he's a student of the game. How does that differ from quarterbacks you've seen, you know, especially like these past few years?
15: Well, he has a maturity about him and a drive about him, Brady. And, you know, every time I come on here, I'm not trying to dump on Caden Anderson. I'm certainly not trying to dump on Evan Sabota. But imagine yourself, if you were not doing well at your job, how are you going to be an effective leader? Every week you go out there and things don't go right, and then you're going to scream at other guys and tell them they need to do their job. It's an impossible task. And when Tyler Hughes came in, he flat out said, hey, I'm holding all of you guys accountable, and I want you to hold me accountable as well. And, yeah, by all accounts, man, every single person you talk to on this team, and you can tell when it's just BS or when it's true, when the eyebrows raise and the head shakes and people go, yeah, dude, he's the real deal. This guy is just always around. He's always doing this. He is in love with playing the game of football. That is just something we haven't seen. And, yes, Caden Anderson loves the game of football. So does Evan Sabota. This guy's just different, man. He's wired different, and it's a vocal thing, and it's a thing where he proves it on the field and he shows it. And that's just something I imagine was really hard for the last two guys. When you're not doing your job correctly, it's pretty hard to yell at anybody else.
0: We've been saying it for a few years now. If you can keep the magic of a Jay Sovell defense but add a little bit of offense, and that starts with the quarterback – yep. Then I really think Wyoming can be a damn good football team. I know it's like an obvious thing. Well, if you had a good defense, you have a good offense. But their defense is just so ridiculously good. If you just have an ounce of offense to move the ball down the field, you know, switch up, you know, change up the field position, all that stuff, then Wyoming has a really good chance of being a great football team.
15: Yeah, I think last week, once again, I don't remember the numbers, but Wyoming's something like 40-6 when they score at least 21 points in the last 5-6 years, whatever it is. And it's just, that shouldn't be that hard to do in today's day and age, to put up 3 touchdowns in 4 quarters per game. So, you know, the 16 points a game last year were nothing short of an embarrassment. And that's another thing, man. You run into a guy like Christian Taylor. He's just young. He's 42 years old. He, you know, I did a story with him last week where I said, are you going to be in the booth calling plays? And he looked at me like I just took a dump on the floor. And he's like, why would I be up in the booth? He's like, I'm going to be on the sideline. I want to see my guys eye to eye, and I want to tell them what's up, and, you know, all that good stuff. So he's he's kind of a whiz too, and he's kind of a guy who's always in the film and always doing his thing too. And they think if there is an edge this week, it's the fact that Tyson Summers is back. They just want to see, you know, how he deploys his guys. They figure DeMonde, I'm probably butchering his name, but they figure that that dude is probably going to fill right in for Owen Long, and that's going to be the focal point of CSU's defense. So the guy is just he's almost like a mad scientist, and the little protege there is Tyler Hughes.
0: All right, Cody, before we let you go, what is it going to take? Wyoming wins this game if this happens.
15: I think they need to run for at least 200 yards as a team, obviously force a couple of turnovers. Basically, the blueprint of what you saw Wyoming do to CSU last year. I think CSU is going to be held off the scoreboard this year? No. But, I mean, that is basically the blueprint, except for if you ask Jay Salvell off the record, they should have scored about 56 in that game. So I think Tyler Hughes is the X factor in this thing. I think Haas Haney is super, super talented. I think Farrar is super talented. I just think they have so many new pieces and so many new voices in their ears. Wyoming does not have that issue, and they have Tyler Hughes. And I just think that's going to put them over the top. This is a guy who's driven. He's here to prove he can do it at the FBS level. He accounted for 31 touchdowns last year at William & Mary. Give me the Wyoming Cowboys winning this one in Fort Collins. Not 28-0, but I think it's going to be a good game. But I think this is where we see Tyler Hughes' maturity and him maybe picking up a few of those crucial third downs with his legs throughout the game that keeps him drives alive.
0: Maybe one of those tight games, and then they're able to just move the chains or whatever it is late in the game and hold on.
15: Yep, that's exactly what I see, and I think that's where that veteran maturity comes in. I also see a guy like Eric Richardson catching a few crucial balls too and picking up a couple third downs himself. And like you said, and we talk about all the time, Brady, I just think Wyoming's defense, led by Ethan Stolsatz, I just think they're still too good. Don't know what CSU's defense is going to look like. I know they have good safeties. I know the middle linebacker's really good, but what else do they have?
0: Yeah, well, time will tell, man. We're less than a week away, so this weekend, Saturday, 4 o'clock, the Border War 2026 version. Cody, always appreciate your work, your insight, my friend, and we'll catch up with you soon.
15: Thanks for having me, Brady. Have a good week, bud.
0: All right, you too. Cody Tucker, 7220sports.com. Mike, you feel any different about where you're going to go for this game? CSU three and a half point favorite, something like that?
1: I'm going to go 60% chance CSU loses and 40% chance CSU wins.
0: What is that?
1: It's a half cop out.
0: That is almost a full cop out. I think that's...
1: It's a half cop out. It is 60% cop out, 40% an answer.
0: 40% of the time it works every time. That's basically what you just said to me.
1: I think it was like 90% of the time it works every time.
0: Yeah, something like that. Doesn't make sense. Yeah, this is why when we have these insiders on, Mike, they're so close to their stuff that they're covering it. They can get you excited about anybody.
1: Yeah, there are a lot of question marks with both of these teams.
0: Oh, yeah.
1: So that's why I'm not giving a definitive answer.
0: Wyoming,
1: because I don't want to be wrong like I was with UNC.
0: Yeah, Wyoming is like, okay, Tyler Hughes, Samuel Harris. I mean, nickname is Tote. Guy like that, you know, you don't get the nickname Tote if you're not toting. Is it really changed? Is Wyoming offense really going to move the ball up and down the field 16 points a game last year?
1: Depends on CSU's defense.
0: Yeah. And then CSU. We don't know anything about them, man. We don't know about the identity just yet. We know about Jim Mora's past identities with UConn and such, but how much does that really teach us about what to expect from this team this season?
1: I bet you have a bunch of people on that team that like to go in the mountains and hiking. I think that's what I'm going to say.
0: What does that mean?
1: I mean, the coach likes to hike.
0: Okay.
1: So he maybe he's like, you know,
0: fitness,
1: what, I'm
0: going to
1: get
0: I'm
1: a bunch
0: sure.
1: of people who like to hike.
0: Oh,
1: and
0: okay.
1: We can all go.
0: All right. On that note, 11:52 the time. We'll take a short break, wrap up hour number one. Coming up, we got top stories of the day, a little Rockies talk with Spencer Smith, DNVR Rockies, all that and more coming up next.
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13: 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Throws the ball. Fades. Deep corner. Caught. 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
19: 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Layup is up and in. Christian Brown. Monster triple-double for Jokic.
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20: Freeland is set. 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The 2-2 pitch. Swing and a miss. He strikes out the side with the bases loaded.
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21: 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McKinnon. One-timer. He scores. Nathan McKinnon, 40 goals on the season. His 13th multi-goal game of the year. That's the most in team history.
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21: 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He's in the end zone for a touchdown.
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0: All right, let's take a look at the ESPN Top 100 list. Some obvious names on there from the Broncos. One big one was left off. We'll talk about that coming up. Top stories of the day. A little glance at Georgia Tech, what to expect from them for this big game coming up on Thursday between Georgia Tech and Colorado. Mike Brohard will join us, Colorado State stuff. I doubt he'll give us any breaking news, but we can sure try. No, 100% he will not give us breaking news. Top stories of the day coming up next.
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26: Jurors in the Lindsey Clancy trial in Massachusetts have gone home for the day, the judge ordering them back tomorrow to resume deliberations, even though the jury says they can't reach a unanimous verdict. Clancy is charged in the murders of her three children. Her attorneys argue she suffered from postpartum psychosis and did not have criminal intent. Tropical storm Edouard made landfall along the Louisiana-Texas border today, moving inland with heavy rainfall and flooding the risk. This is ABC News.
27: 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I've been surfing here since I was a kid. 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
29: I'm Channel 2 Pinpoint Weather meteorologist Alden German. Temperatures will continue to heat up as we head through the first week of September. 90 degrees expected for Wednesday. Temperatures climb into the low 90s Thursday and middle 90s, still sunny, Friday afternoon.
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6: Colorado weather can be a fickle mistress. One moment it's raining, the next moment the sun's out. Oh look, there's a snowstorm. And now the sun's back out to melt it all away. 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
4: What do you mean, silly? I mean, that's real news.
5: Colts wide receiver Keenan Allen is expected to play despite his recent arrest. He was arrested on early Sunday morning, for drunk driving, according to general manager Chris Ballard. Allen was arrested and accused of operating a motor vehicle while intoxicated and operating a vehicle while intoxicated, endangering a person. The NFL has not addressed the issue and could well wait until they hear more before handing down a discipline. Ballard said any internal discipline by the Colts will not involve Allen missing playing time. Quote, I'm not going to comment on what happened, but what I'm going to tell you is good people make mistakes. And he's a tremendous human being. Give him some grace. It's kind of one of the stronger backing statement, you know, of a GM coming up. Because it's true, right? Being good people make mistakes all the time. He's an amazing person. That's them saying, yeah, he screwed up, but we still really like the guy, rather than just a simple, you know, we're not going to comment about it until we get more information.
6: Yeah, wasn't Todd Helton busted for that?
5: Yeah, Todd Helton.
6: Point?
5: Yeah, sure. I mean, there's a lot of good people that make silly mistakes sometimes.
6: Yeah, and you don't know, like, some people, like, it's not like he was 0.3000. He was probably 0.08.
5: Well, you don't know that. You're just saying that. You're just saying numbers. You're just saying things. You don't know that for sure, do you? Did you get that from somewhere, or is that just what you're saying?
6: That's my guess.
5: That's just what you're saying.
6: I just think a lot of people, they don't know their limit, or they like, haven't. So, like, it's illegal. You probably should have a ride home, but...
5: Okay.
6: Sometimes you don't realize how drunk you actually
5: okay.
6: are.
5: All right. The Green Bay Packers. Here's another good one. Not a good one. The Green Bay Packers have not seen the video evidence in the Josh Jacobs criminal case, according to their general manager, Brian Gutekunst. Prosecutors referenced the video in a criminal complaint as part of charges filed last week against Jacobs, who has since been placed on the commissioner's exempt list. We know about that here in Denver, obviously, with Jonathan Cooper. Jacobs was formally charged by the Brown County District Attorney with misdemeanor battery and misdemeanor criminal damage to property last Thursday. The charges stemmed from an alleged incident May 23rd with a woman at Jacobs' home in the Green Bay area. The criminal complaint states that the woman was trying to exit Jacobs' garage when he grabbed her and threw her to the ground, and she struck her head, suffering an injury. According to the complaint, there is surveillance footage from the camera system that corroborates the relevant portions of the woman's statement that one would expect to have seen on video, although it noted that the video is only from the garage and not from inside the house. The Packers, Gutekunst saying, we have not seen the video. Again, those are legal things going on right now, so we'll let those play out. That's really not for us, but in the appropriate times, if those things become available, we'll figure that stuff out when it comes. You remember the big video case with Ray Rice that we've referenced a lot on this show? Is they suspended him for 2 games, the NFL did, after seeing the second half of the video. And it just showed Ray Rice's then fiance on the ground. So the assumption was that he put her on the ground, which was crazy if that was the assumption, and you just gave him 2 games. And then TMZ discovered the first portion of the video, which actually shows him putting her on the ground, knocking her out. That was one of the weirdest stories, Mike.
6: And that's why the commissioner gets booed every
5: year. Yes, because you were admitting in that case that you saw, that you believed that Ray Rice was the one who caused her to be unconscious and on the ground, right? Why else would you suspend him? If you didn't believe he did it, you could have just said, "Oh no, she fell. It was an accident." Then why are you suspending him for 2 games? And then the real footage came out, and he's like, "Oh, he actually did do it." That was one of the worst handlings of a story like this. It was historic. That was historic for the NFL.
6: Yeah, and then he came out and said, "We're gonna get it right."
5: Well, yeah, whatever. But since then, the NFL has taken it very seriously, where even if, you know, you settle out of court and stuff, the NFL does not take that all the time. And this Jonathan Cooper case is one of those as well, Michael. There's a lot of people that are not thrilled that Jonathan Cooper is on this football team right now.
6: And I understand why.
5: Again, we've talked about this and where the Broncos maybe have more information than we do, which is why they're on the team, why he was on the team. Now, Cooper pleaded not guilty to a felony assault charge for allegedly strangling his ex-girlfriend and other lesser charges in Douglas County District Court yesterday afternoon. Denver Post notes that he appeared in a black dress shirt, tie, and slacks alongside his attorney, Harvey Steinberg, and did not speak during or after the hearing. Steinberg declined to comment as he walked with Cooper out of the courthouse. Steinberg asked for a trial as soon as possible because of the case's very negative impact on my client's ability to make a living. He told the district court judge, Danielle Warhola, "We would like to resolve this quickly." The judge set Cooper's trial for November 10th, 12th, and 13th in a split screen. While Cooper was in court, the Broncos gathered for their first practice since NFL Commissioner Roger Goodell placed Cooper on the commissioner's exempt list Sunday. Being on the exempt list, if you don't know, means that Cooper can be in Denver's building. He can work out. He can attend meetings. But he cannot practice with the team or play in the games. Sean Payton said, "We wait on the league. We just wait for this process to play out." I mean, we know the facts of the case, right? He was first arrested June 5th and again June 12th for following an argument with his now former girlfriend, which resulted eventually in a felony assault charge alleging strangulation, according to court records and arrest affidavits. Then he was arrested again a week later for violating a protection order, after he sent his girlfriend 20 unreturned messages. Some graphic in nature, and knocked on her apartment door for 5 to 10 minutes, according to a separate arrest affidavit. Now, we also heard that a forensic-type nurse, right, Mike, did say that, yes, her injuries appeared as though she was strangled. And yet, he is still a member of the Denver Broncos. The Broncos ownership, George Payton, Sean Payton, they don't have many blemishes during their time running things for the Broncos. This is certainly one of those. He's set to appear in court again on September 14th. Mike, he could miss half the season, if not more.
6: I'm just assuming, in my mind, I'm assuming he's done for the season. I don't know whether he's in it. I'm just assuming he's done for the season. I don't know whether he's innocent or guilty. I'm just assuming Broncos need to

0: It's a big opportunity for Jonah Ellis. You obviously don't root for this, but this is a big opportunity for Dondre Tillman or Q Robinson. I mean, I'm waiting to see Jonah Ellis kind of take off, but this certainly isn't the way I wanted to see this go down. Not many weaknesses on this Broncos team, especially on the defense, but I suppose not having Jonathan Cooper be the starter in that spot for half the season, all season, certainly one of their weaknesses until proven otherwise. And who's going to start opposite of Nick Benito? Will it be Dondre Tillman? Will it be Jonah Ellis? Will it be Q Robinson? It's a very complicated story because, again, if you're the Broncos and you do cut bait, to put it lightly, and he's found innocent, not settling out of court, but found innocent, then you look like the team that gave up on the guy, and he's going to go somewhere else and make a name for himself and forever hate the Broncos. And his fan base would forever hate the Broncos for not believing in their guy. They are doing the opposite of that. They seem to be saying, hey, we're letting more information come out, but we believe him enough to allow him to stay in the facility, to continue working in the facility, not practicing, not playing, but doing everything else. I hear a lot of people, I read a lot of people stuff, and a lot of folks are saying that this is a bad look for the Broncos. Again, we'll have him on later this week. I'm sure Benjamin Albright kind of made it appear as though the Broncos have more information than what the public is being given.
1: I think no matter what the Broncos did, it would be a bad look for them. If someone does something,
0: but if he's found guilty,
1: it reflects on the team. But like, I don't want to be in that position because you either say, sorry, we have to cut you because, you know, you're not, like, these aren't our values, and even though you haven't been tried and convicted, there is some evidence that maybe you did this. I don't begrudge anyone who wants him
0: on
1: the team.
0: Do you agree with this decision to keep him on your team? You agree with the Broncos?
1: Yeah.
0: It's kind of a tough question.
1: We should have an innocent until proven guilty.
0: That's your mentality, is innocent until proven guilty.
1: Why the NFL is doing what they're doing. And that helps take some of the pressure off the Broncos.
0: Well, there is always the belief of innocent until proven guilty, but you can also say, hey, we believe that you're innocent, but this is a lot of smoke. This is a lot of noise surrounding us. And we're trying to not just win football games, but uphold an image. But apparently, you know, some could look at the negative of that and say, no, you care more about winning football games. I tend to side with the whole, maybe they have more information. The one that catches me, though, is this nurse. This forensic nurse. That's
1: the wild card in this situation.
0: That stated her injuries appeared to be much worse than, you know, a domestic squabble where they were both kind of frantically hitting at each other. That's the part that kind of gets me. First Advantage text line, 888-530-0043. So, are the Broncos doing the right thing by keeping Jonathan Cooper in the building and just letting this process play out? If he's found innocent, then they look like great. They support their players. Their player profile or reputation is going to skyrocket. But if he's found guilty, well, I mean, teams do this all the time. Is it going to ruin the Broncos? Probably not.
1: I think that this being a no-win situation, if you have further information, more information than other people do, and you think maybe it's not as bad as it looks, you can keep them around. But if you know that it's really bad and the police are saying, yeah, guys, it's really bad, and the lawyers are saying, guys, it's really bad, you got to cut them. Got to distance yourself
0: Steinberg,
1: from that situation,
0: his lawyer,
1: from that alleged crime.
0: Keep in mind, his lawyer was very much pushing for a trial. He was pushing for that. No thoughts at this point of trying to settle

0: out of court or anything like that. It was very much, we want this thing to go to trial. 12-19 the time. Let's take a quick break. Let's talk Rockies. That was a rough loss, but also kind of beautiful at the same time. I doubt Spencer Smith thinks the same way I do. DNVR Rockies, he's coming up next. We'll be right back.
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5: 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Bow in the pocket. Hit as he throws. Throws the ball, fades. Deep corner, caught. 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
6: 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Layup is up and in. Christian Brown. Monster triple-double for Jokic.
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7: Freeland is set. Bases full. The 2-2 pitch. Swing and a miss. He strikes out the side with the bases loaded.
4: The Avalanche.
8: Turned over. Lekkonen. Near side. McKinnon. One-timer. He scores. Nathan McKinnon, 40 goals on the season. His 13th multi-goal game of the year. That's the most in team history.
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0: Spencer Smith joining us, talking a little, well, I told him we wouldn't talk Rockies, but Spencer, it was one of those games that the end result really sucked for the Rockies. But that was also one of the more incredible plays of the season by Colton Cowser last night to steal the walk-off home run from Jake McCarthy, man. I had mixed emotions, to be honest, because it was a spectacular play.
13: Yeah, considering the circumstances, that may be with the game on the line, their playoff hopes on the line, the situation, that may be one of the best catches of all time. Like, that was... it was unbelievable. And to be honest, I watched the start of the game. I went to bed. I watched it from my bed. And after the eighth inning, I was like, okay, I know how this is going to end. I woke up after the game was over, didn't see the video, but just saw on my phone that they had lost 2-1. I was like, I figured. And then when I woke up this morning, the first 10 tweets on my feed were all that same variation or a different variation of that same catch, and I've never been so distraught at 5 a.m. in my life.
0: Well, such a long rain delay, too. I was an idiot and stayed up and watched this thing because I was holding out hope, Spencer, that they'd pull it off, and then I see Jake McCarthy send it to the moon, it looked like, and then I didn't even see him catch it. I just saw him come down to the ground, and he's, like, cheering, and he's, like, fist pumping. I'm like, oh, crap, he got that thing.
13: Yeah, it was unbelievable. I mean, I don't know if there's an actual stat for this, but a 425-foot hit that turns into a game-ending out might never have been achieved in the MLB in MLB history and might never again.
0: What was amazing to me is he's tracking the ball, but as he goes to jump up in the air, he's not looking at the ball anymore. He just placed his glove perfectly from where he thought the ball was going to go. And he's, like, got his legs spread out. He's got his hands straight up in the air. I mean, again, it sucked to see the Rockies lose like that, but I could not help but just marvel.
13: Yeah, it's just one of those where, you know, there was some angry people regarding Jake McCarthy's reaction to the whole thing. And, you know, much like the 2025 season, it hasn't felt quite that bad this year, but you just kind of laugh. You're like, this... the things that have happened to the Rockies in the past 2 weeks, especially, I mean, they don't put this stuff in Disney movies, man.
0: No.
13: You just cannot write this script.
0: No. And so what were people like mad with Jake McCarthy? Because I was feeling the same way. I seriously was just like, oh, my gosh, really? What a play. That's what it takes. I kind of felt for McCarthy at that point. You know, it's just what can you do other than just kind of say, dude, hell of a play.
13: Yeah. And I think that's what people were. People were mad with McCarthy because he was kind of like the same as you, just kind of almost in awe, kind of laughing like, you got to be kidding me type of scenario. And people are like, if I saw anyone, my team laughing, if they lost like this,
0: oh, I'd
13: be livid and blah, blah. I'm like, dude, the guy just made one of the most crazy athletic feats we've seen in baseball in years to win his team a game. You can't really, like, what are you going to do? Throw your bat? I mean, the guy made a play.
0: Yeah, now he made a play, and unfortunately, it was the 86th loss for the Rockies. One of those infuriating losses, no doubt, Spencer. I'm sure that fits the bill.
13: Yes, it absolutely did. And ironically, I actually fired the tweet off early because I felt like they were going to lose in the eighth. So I fired it off early and didn't add it as an infuriating loss. But I will retroactively add it tonight after the game is over, and I do my recap tweet.
0: Man, where are we at with this Rockies team, man? I mean, like you said, it's not as bad as last year, but especially the last couple of weeks, it's starting to feel a little bit like that.
13: Yeah, you know, right now I think it's about one of the positives we kind of talked about today on the show is, like, Mason Adams has come up from AAA, and granted, he's still kind of recovering from Tommy John surgery, so he's not going to be able to go full at it and pitch more than about 80 to 90 pitches in his starts. But he was a part of the trade, the Brenton Doyle trade, and he's been a decent starter. Mark Manfredi and Nick Frasso out of the bullpen have been pretty decent as well. So, you know, that's kind of what I'm looking for the rest of the season. I hope Zach Veen gets some at-bats here in September. I've kind of given up on the whole idea of them winning 63 games and not losing 100. They would have to go 11-13 over the final 24, which wouldn't seem that insurmountable because they have 15 of those 24 games at Coors Field. But considering they've lost now 10 in a row at Coors Field, which is a franchise record, I don't feel as good about their chances here at home when before that 10-game losing streak, they were basically a 500 team at home. So you never knew what you were going to get. They had a before the 10-game losing streak, they had swept the Royals at home. You were feeling kind of good about where they were at. I think the 63 games and not losing 100 is out the window, but I still have my over bet on 52.5. They've now been sitting on for 5 days, and I tweeted it out the day that they got the 52nd win. I said, today is the day, and they haven't won since then. So this is all my fault.
0: It's hard to blame you on that, Spencer. I mean, yes, tweeting it, but you got to get there, man. You're at 52. They're not going to lose every game.
13: If they lose 29 straight to end the season, I don't think I will be a part of anything anymore. I might just disappear forever.
0: Well, I don't think it's going to come to that. I really don't. But, you know, the games like that, it really makes it tough. Warren Schaefer's catching a lot of strays these days. Where are you at on the manager of this ball club right now?
13: You know, I actually was kind of thinking about my stance on this the last couple of days. And I even asked some of my friend Christian, my co-host, and some other friends that I talk Rockies with a lot, am I too biased towards Warren Schaefer? Because obviously, you know, I've gotten to have meetings with him behind closed doors and knew him before he was even the full-time manager. And then now when he got the interim job and just what a tough spot he was put in 2025 and now had a full off season with an entirely new front office to work with and figure out what players they wanted to keep, how they wanted to go about running this organization moving forward. And so I am a little bit biased towards him. There's a lot of decisions that have been made where I can't necessarily defend them, but they are very matchup based. And so, you know, a couple of the things that people are angry about, Zach Veen not getting enough at bats. Well, the Rockies have faced a lot of lefties lately. And even in the at bats that Zach Veen has, while being put in a semi tough spot, pinch hitting late, he's looked extremely overmatched, especially against lefties. And Jordan Beck, for all his downfalls, is still a 300 hitter against left-handed pitching. So there's some things out there where they're just kind of in to the matchups each day, and they are really trying to win every baseball game. And I know that sounds hilarious to say about a major league team, but some people are like, oh, they're not trying to win, they're trying to tank or this or that. And like, I truly believe they are trying to win every single baseball game, and sometimes they just don't have the horses and they don't have the guys. And you know, a lot of these last couple of games, they finally get some good pitching Saturday, Sunday, and last night, and the offense goes completely dormant. And then you have games where the offense scores 7 runs and the pitching allows 8. So they're not a complimentary baseball team by any means right now. So the month of September will be interesting. I don't think there's going to be any crazy call-ups. I don't think we're going to see Charlie Condon this year with the lockout looming and the potential that if he stays on the roster down in Albuquerque, he can go to training camp next year and kind of start his season in the minor leagues and not miss a ton of baseball. So I don't think we're going to get any exciting call-ups here in September. There's an outside shot at the 63 wins, but I think what we look to see is just, can we continue to get another good month from, can Jake McCarthy be as good as he's been most of the season and had a really good season with the Rockies? You know, their pitching staff right now with Kyle Freeland on the IL plus, you know, releasing Michael Lorenzen every 5 days, other than Tomoyuki Shigano, who's obviously been pretty good. He's had a kind of run into a little bit of a wall here these last couple weeks, but you've got Gabe Hughes, you've got Mason Adams, you've got Ryan Feltner. So you're seeing some guys start every fifth day that actually may be a part of your ball club moving forward. So some positive signs in September will be nice going into next year, which who knows when next year will actually start. But I do think there are some positives to look out for and some potential not necessarily franchise changing, but some guys that are really looking to solidify their spot going into next year and the future for the Colorado Rockies when they anticipate potentially being competitive again.
0: We just flipped the calendar over to September. If I would have said at the beginning of the season, hey, they're going to be 52-86 by September 1st, what would you have said at that point? If that's what we're saying their record would be, would you have said, okay, man, more of a positive season or more of the same?
13: Are you? I know you were on your radio show, but were you watching our Rockies show today? Because I actually asked my co-host Christian the exact same question.
0: I think we've just gotten to know each other so well now, Spencer. I know how to set you up now at this point. But yes, I do watch.
13: Yeah, I honestly, I think I would have taken it, man. I think it's like, are you a golfer, Brady?
0: No, I'm terrible. Terrible. Very bad.
13: But you'll go out. And
0: yeah,
13: play.
0: I went last week. Yeah.
13: Okay, so I relate this season right now in my golf brain to the Rockies are a few over par, right? They're not as good as we had hoped they'd be, but they're much better. They're doing pretty good for what their normal score is. But the last three holes, they've made double bogey, double bogey, double bogey. So right now in this moment, it feels pretty bad. But if you would have told me they had 9 more wins than all of last year with a full month to play, I would have said that's a step in the right direction.
0: Yeah.
13: I still believe that that's the case as much as the gut punch losses of the last 3 days have felt and the kind of after that 5-4 road trip in mid-August, they've been on a basically downward spiral since then. I think they've lost 12 of 14 games with a random 2-game winning streak there in the middle. So it feels really bad in this moment, but I would say the overall outlook on the season, if I can take my emotion out of it a little bit, they're definitely on the right track or on a different track than they have been in the past. It just doesn't feel like it because they're still going to lose 100 games.
0: Yeah, and it's so hard too with the lockout coming up because it's hard to look at and go, okay, they're building on something. Well, how long will this lockout be and how much does that stunt the growth of what we have seen? Because there has been growth, but how much will that lockout really impact a team like the Rockies that are trying to just kind of figure things out?
13: Especially with the amount of young pitchers that they have, and you figure going into next season, they might have opening day 4 or 5 pitchers on their opening day roster in their rotation, so maybe all of them, that have less than 2 years of full MLB service time. So how badly does it hurt a team like that that is going to invest a lot into young guys that haven't had a ton of experience without a spring training or with a abbreviated spring training and less off-season work with their coaches, depending upon how the CBA works out and how much they can, get with their team and learn the strategies of the team and continue to build on their careers. So it's very nerve-wracking for a team in the Rockies light right now to think about what it's going to look like if there is no spring training and there's an abbreviated season next year, because like you said, they have built. They have, it's maybe one little brick here or there that they've built this year, but they are on a different path than the prior Rockies teams have been, and here for the climb, man. That is the team motto, and it's not going to be a short climb. This is a full 14er for those of you out in Colorado that like to go climb your 14ers. This is a full maybe 15 or 16er that they're going to have to climb, but they are taking steps in the right direction to do that. It's just a little nerve-wracking considering the younger players that they're hopefully counting on and losing some baseball out of that.
0: Yeah, no question, man. It's certainly been a better season, but lately it's kind of been we felt a little more negative about this team. We'll see. Spencer, always appreciate it, man. You do a wonderful job. And even good, bad, or ugly, love talking Rockies with you, bro.
13: Thank you, Brady. I appreciate it. By the way, my favorite color, which you probably talked about, is green.
0: Green?
13: Yes.
0: Okay. I text Spencer. I said, you good for today? He's like, do we have to talk Rockies? I said, we could talk about your favorite color. So I did promise that. So Spencer, hold me to that. I appreciate it.
13: Appreciate it, Brady. We'll talk to you next week.
0: All right, my man. Sounds good. Mike, what's your favorite color?
14: Should be obvious.
0: Black?
14: Orange.
0: Oh, yeah. I guess so. But
14: I am wearing a Broncos shirt.
0: Why not blue?
14: Because orange is better.
0: You go orange over the blue? I thought for sure black because you're like brooding and stuff and all that. So
14: no, I also like red, but there are a lot of things that are red that I don't care for.
0: Mm. I don't I don't want to follow up.
14: Well, I was just going to say a lot of the sports teams that I hate, the Chiefs, the Red Wings, Nebraska, they all have red on their uniforms.
0: You're a very interesting person, Mike. You're a very interesting person. Sean Keeler writing in his article yesterday about the Avalanche. It says, Avalanche, Cale Makar won't win another Stanley Cup until Joe Sakic finds more Logan O'Connors. Sakic's Avs have a bunch of contracts coming off the books in 28 and 29. The Avs are going to need to get younger and cheaper around that core of Makar, Nathan MacKinnon, and Martin Natchez. I mean, yeah, that's part of what the Nuggets have ran into. Not to the level of the Avalanche. The Avs have those three guys are really good and still in their prime at this point. The Nuggets' big money guys are, other than Joker, they have question marks stamped over the top of them.
14: The most expensive question marks in the history of mankind.
0: Pretty close. The Avalanche say that their Stanley Cup window is open for the length of Cale Makar's new 8-year, $163.2 million contract extension. Well, it's hard to argue that. I think even with how the last couple seasons have ended for the Avs, I still very much feel like the Avs are in a championship window. That window is wide open, I feel like.
14: At least for 4 years.
0: Yeah. Obviously, you'll see what, you know, whenever, like, Nathan MacKinnon's contract comes up. You know, he's got those guys locked. He's got him locked up, though. Even if the NHL salary cap keeps moving up, he's going to have 39, according to Keeler, he's going to have 39.2% of his available spending for 27-28 locked up in just three players, Makar, MacKinnon, and Martin Natchez. I mean, yeah, there's a chance that they start running into very similar problems that the Nuggets are going through. You are banking on those three guys just carrying an organization.
14: Why?
0: But they've been very good about finding those guys that we're not talking about and making them big pieces of the team.
14: I wonder why this is happening. Oh, it's the same ownership.
0: Yeah, but the Avs have done...
14: The Avs have done better.
0: The Avs have done better.
14: They both have one in their window. They both have one champion.
0: That's true at the end of the day, but don't you always feel better about the Avs' chances?
14: Yeah.
0: Year in and year out than the Nuggets, even when the Nuggets won their title.
14: I mean, with the Nuggets, it feels like Jokic and it feels like a John Elway situation where it's like Jokic and a bunch of interns.
0: I mean, Jamal Murray is not, I wouldn't go, I've said before that he can be Kobe Bryant one night, he can be just a dude other nights. And people get really frustrated with that. Like when I say a player is just a guy, I don't mean he's you or me. I say he's just an average player that's good enough to play in the NBA. And maybe that's a little too low for Jamal, but the Avs have done it in a way where they've paid their big money guys. Now they paid Cale Makar, but they found enough of a supporting cast that become like household names. They come to Colorado and they play well, and the Avs go, you know, into the second round or whatever, and then they walk away with a contract somewhere else. The Nuggets haven't done that, really. I mean, aside from Peyton Watson. They don't have a lot of guys that they've groomed and got them to the point where, oh, this guy's really good and he's helping us. Now, they did after the championship thing. And Bruce Brown went out and got paid. KCP, who was actually a really good player before he came to Denver, but still, you get the title and another title, and that makes him a kind of a bigger name. But the Nuggets don't have a ton of that, where it's like, hey, come to Denver as a young player and roll with this team, go deep into the playoffs, and then by the end of it, you're going to walk out with a signed contract somewhere. The Nuggets don't really have that.
14: Well, that's a problem with the NBA, though. Like in the NHL, anybody can be really good, but the NBA, you got to work harder for Denver because there's no prestige in Denver.
0: Well, you're not getting the big names coming here on a regular basis, I guess. I think the Avalanche, I mean, would you agree, the Avalanche have one of the better reputations in hockey right now of being a really good team.
14: They left Canada and then won a championship. And then a couple years
0: I'm not even talking about that. I'm talking about like the last 10 years. The Avs
14: last 10 years.
0: Ask a random NHL fan that's not a fan of the Avalanche and say, hey, what do you think of the Avs? Man, that's a juggernaut. That's what they'll say.
14: They'll say that's juggernaut. They should have more championships.
0: Yes, but still,
14: too many things
0: that's still
14: are happening
0: a juggernaut.
14: In the playoffs.
0: I think if you ask a random NHL fan, hey, do the Avs have a good chance to win a Stanley Cup next year? Yeah. I think if you ask a random NBA fan, they're going to say it's Joker or bust. It's Joker and everything else. They do not have a realistic chance to win a championship next year. That's what I think an average NBA fan would say as opposed to an average NHL fan about the Avalanche. So we'll see. Keeler will be on with us tomorrow, 12:42 the time. Let's jump out and get the latest on the local Sports Flash.
15: 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I'm John Thayer. The Colorado Rockies fell short at home last night as the Rockies dropped the game to the Orioles 2-1. The Rockies had 8 hits in the losing effort. Colorado is now 52-85 on the season. Denver Broncos outside linebacker Jonathan Cooper pleaded not guilty to multiple domestic violence charges yesterday at Douglas County courtroom. A trial date for Cooper is now set for November 10th with a jury. A pretrial hearing is set for October 30th. The 28-year-old was arrested twice in a 7-day span in June on domestic violence charges, including one felony. Cooper's currently on the commissioner exempt list in the NFL. 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
0: .47 the time. Welcome back into the whole show, powered by Mosquito Joe of Northern Colorado. So Georgia Tech and the Colorado Buffaloes squaring off on Thursday. Whew, that's going to be a tough one, Mike. That's going to be a tough one. And a lot of people don't know about, like, aren't following Georgia Tech that much, preparing. I think this defense is going to be good. I think their defensive coordinator, Jason Seymour, is, I mean, this is his, they're moving on to their, Georgia Tech's going on to their fourth full-time defensive coordinator in 4 years with Jason Seymour. He was on the staff back when their current head coach, Brent Key, was the interim head coach in 2022. So they know each other well. He's got an aggressive attacking style defense. But what I look at on the offensive side, Mike, is they got a Mendoza. Alberto Mendoza is their starting quarterback, and we talked about their running back, Justice Haynes, who had almost close to 900 yards last year, but 10 touchdowns. And what have the Buffs been kind of traditionally bad at doing defensively these last few years, especially under the prime era? Stop the run. Running backs make a lot of hay going up against the Buffalo's defense. So unless things have just really changed for the Buffs, Mike, I would expect more of the same by Georgia Tech. Can you? The thing is, with Brennan Marion, the go-go offense, all that, can you put up 30? Can you get out early and try to take away some of that run game from Georgia Tech? That will be the question going forward. But I believe Georgia Tech, last I checked, they are a 6.5-point favorite. That all checks out. Let's see. Did it change? Are the Buffs being given more of a chance? Yeah, 6.5 right now. Started at 7, and now it's 6.5. This is such a huge game for the Buffaloes.
14: It's 6.5 by reputation.
0: Maybe, but you got everything going on with Colorado. I mean, I don't know. This team really needs a win. I will say, I am excited to see what Brennan Marion does offensively for this team. The guy's been at a different stop almost every single year, but it's been an upgrade in position. So obviously, if he can put together some magic offensively for CU this year, and they are scoring 30 points a game, then he's probably gone next year too. He's probably moving on, head coach at a different level. So it'd be a good problem to have for the Buffaloes. They take it. But they might have to be a team that scores 30 points a game to win. 12:49 the time. Let's take a quick break. We'll wrap up hour number two. Coming up, we got the clip of the day. Mike Brohard from CSURams.com will join us. And more on the Denver Broncos in the final hour of the show. Keep it here. 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
5: And walked into traffic, DHS did not comment on the death. The U.S. military launched new strikes against Iranian targets today, President Trump says, in response to Iran's attempt to lay mines in the Strait of Hormuz. And jurors in the Lindsey Clancy trial return tomorrow to resume deliberations, the judge telling them to keep trying after jurors signaled they were stuck on reaching a unanimous verdict. This is ABC News.
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7: I'm Channel 2 Pinpoint Weather meteorologist Alden German. Temperatures will continue to heat up as we head through the first week of September. 90 degrees expected for Wednesday. Temperatures climb into the low 90s Thursday and middle 90s, still sunny, Friday afternoon.
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13: 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Bow in the pocket. Hit as he throws. Throws the ball. Fades. Deep corner. Caught. Touchdown. 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
14: 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Great pass. Layup is up and in. Christian Brown. Monster triple-double for Jokic.
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15: Freeland is set. 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The 2-2 pitch. Swing and a miss. He strikes out the side with the bases loaded.
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16: 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Lekkonen. Near side. McKinnon. One-timer. He scores. Nathan McKinnon, 40 goals on the season. His 13th multi-goal game of the year. That's the most in team history.
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4: All right, the clip of the day. It is a, you know, I know it's football and all this stuff, but we got more of this Peyton Watson fallout stuff. Watson was on this podcast with Michael Porter Jr. Talked a little bit about it yesterday with Christopher Dempsey, just about how maybe he wasn't, maybe the Nuggets were forcing him to hurry back, to prepare, to come back a little too soon. I don't know. That one's a weird one to me. He did open up about his old coach, former Nuggets coach, Michael Malone, Mike. And I got to tell you, just listening to this, and I know Malone developed a reputation for not playing young guys, but maybe this will speak on that a bit. It does make me miss Michael Malone as the head coach of the Nuggets. Here's Peyton Watson.
5: I just remember one of the practices for either, I think it was game one or game two. I was playing Katie on the scout team, and there was a play that we had ran a few times over, and I was just having fun at practice, being able to be that guy to kind of just let loose and just try to get off and score on you guys. And I remember, like, at one point, Coach Malone had asked me in front of the team, he was like, okay, P, like, what's the name of this play that we've been running that you just ran? And I remember just being like, I don't know. Like, I really just don't know. I didn't know. And I just remember, like, his face turning red, bro, and him, like, just chewing me out, bro, and saying, like, you're the youngest one in here. You should be paying attention. We give you a book with all the plays on it. You should know these things. You've been playing KD for X amount of practices, and you don't know these things. Like, that just shows that you haven't been paying attention, and maybe you aren't ready to play if I call your number. He went on, like, a tear, bro, even worse than that.
6: I remember.
5: And I just remember, like, bro, you could hear a pin drop in the practice facility, but I remember just feeling, like, embarrassed, pissed off. I'm like, how could he single me out like that when I've been here trying to help prepare and get everybody right? But at the same time, I felt embarrassed because I didn't know. Like, he asked me a question, I wasn't prepared to answer it. And I just remember taking that moment, bro, and just since then, like, I've always just been hyper-focused on, like, the game plan, the scout, all that shit. Like, I know everything now. But I remember that moment stinging, bro. And I remember even Nikola came up to me and he was like, he didn't have to do that. But, like, he wanted everybody else to know how serious the moment was. And you were just collateral in that moment.
6: You were
5: moment.
6: Collateral. And I remember, the few weeks following, you were, like, really down because you were, like, thinking that he didn't like you and that this meant, like, I remember. And, but the thing is, like, during those moments, because I've had plenty of those moments with Malone. Yeah. Like, during those times, I remember thinking, like, man, this dude just doesn't like me. Like, he doesn't. He never does this to Jamal. He never does this to Joker. He'll never say nothing to AG, but he's getting on my ass all the time. So you thinking he just don't like you. But what I realized now was, like, those, like, him doing those things and coaching me the way he did, it definitely did grow me up quicker. And just like you said, like, the fact that you took that and didn't like, it hurt for a little bit, but the fact that it turned you into a player that knows players' tendencies, that knows the plays, that knows, because I remember even playing with you, you were very on top of it, you know, on a scouting report and we're going through walkthroughs, and, you know, that moment probably was a big reason for that. So
5: yeah, 100%.
6: That's a funny story,
5: bro. That was a funny, even more at the time, bro. I remember, bro, damn near tearing up. I'm like, bro, chewing me out right now. I'm sick, bro. I felt sick to my stomach because, you know, they don't even do that for real in the NBA.
6: Yeah, I know.
5: But I also took it like he wouldn't be saying no to me if I was an important piece of this team and he didn't think that I could be really good moving forward.
6: Yeah, he was holding
5: you
6: to a high standard.
5: So it was one of those things. Yeah, he was holding me to a high standard. And, you know, at the time I hated that, but in retrospect, like you said, it was responsible for my attention to detail now.
4: There's Peyton Watson on Curious Mike, the Curious Mike podcast, Michael Porter Jr. Two former Nuggets talking about a former head coach. Now, it was well documented that Malone wasn't crazy about playing young guys. But you hear Peyton Watson talk, and it's like, that's why. The guy demanded more from young guys and wasn't just going to throw you out on the floor if you weren't ready. Now, you could argue maybe that was not the way to go about it. You're never going to learn if you're not out there doing it. But Watson's like telling you that it's because of all that that made him, and I don't even know what kind of player he is yet. He's getting paid like he's arrived. I don't know that he's arrived. My big takeaway from that was like, is Adelman going to be that guy? Maybe in year full year two, he can be that guy. Malone had a lot of positives. He had a lot of negatives. I think he was the kind of guy that was stuck in his ways. And I think if he called you out in practice and you didn't know what the hell you were talking about, I think he just knocked you back several spots before he'd give you a real chance to play. Because he wasn't getting that much time. He got more time last year than we saw all of the year before under Malone. Christian Brown got the time, though. Played Christian Brown a lot. Why? Christian Brown probably did the things that Peyton Watson's talking about that, as far as like the things he didn't do. But it's fascinating hearing just a few things from Watson opening up about this organization. About, maybe they pushed guys back on the floor too fast. Maybe they listen to the players who always want to play too much, and they don't listen to doctors as much as they should, and they just say, okay, player A says he's good to go. We're going to roll with that. All the reports we've heard is that the Nuggets were waiting on Peyton Watson and maybe the medical staff to give that green light. So I don't really know the ins and outs there, because if he's saying what I thought was fascinating about Watson yesterday, Mike, saying that they forced him back too soon. He didn't come back. He didn't play. And once he got that injury, he didn't come back. Now, does he mean they're forcing him into practice and doing different drills, workouts, all that? Maybe that's what he's referring to, that they were forcing the issue there. But to kind of hear that story of Malone, I mean, it all checks out. I do believe Malone was exactly like that with the younger players. Michael Porter Jr. brought it up. You know how hard it was, how long it took Malone before he was ready to, and you know, put some confidence in MPJ's game? I think it's good and bad. You gotta have a he's old school. So young guys are going to come on, and if they're not like a bookworm and they don't know all the terminology yet, they're not grinding on defense, he's going to move on. He's not going to play until something happens where you just have to play. Now, again, Christian Brown got a lot of that playing time. They weren't very deep. They needed another guy. And I think he did just enough to stay in the good graces of Michael Malone. It had me missing Malone, but I'm also trying not to be the guy that's like, oh, you don't know what you got until it's gone. Malone had his issues, too. The fact that Joker, according to Watson, comes up to him and says he didn't have to go at you that hard, it leads me to believe that, yes, there was a belief that Malone was maybe too hard. Now I wonder, on the flip side of that, is Adelman the opposite? Does he have the ability to get after guys? Not Joker. Malone didn't even get after Joker. Jamal. Malone loved Jamal. AG could do whatever he wants. But can Adelman do that to some of these younger guys that need it? Derb says, if I could have a dollar for every time P-Watt says bro, I'd be rich. He did say bro a lot.
0: Yeah, it's kind of like some people, how they say dude instead of, you know, bro. It being a comma.
4: Bro.
0: Dude. It's kind of like that, I think. I think bro for him is like dude.
4: This whole Peyton Watson thing is curious to me. Like, if you ask me today, what does your gut tell you

0: aside from a really good month, we didn't see that from him. We didn't see a lot of that from him throughout his three seasons with Denver. Christian Brown, I'm not going to tell you he's going to be a household name either. I still think Christian Brown is going to be a big part to what the Nuggets do when winning another championship or not. I'm confident that Brown's going to recover from the injury last year and still be a really good player. But for Watson, for as much as we have talked about Peyton Watson, we talk about this guy like he's Jamal Murray. Like he's a big piece to the Nuggets and their history. And this isn't a knock. Like if he had signed with Denver, I'd be saying something like this: man, you risked a lot to keep this guy on your roster. You had to move a lot of pieces. You're giving him a lot of money. Is that a good idea? They gambled on another young player with a big contract. So I'm not doing one of the, well, he's not with Denver anymore, so he's not going to be a good player. I'm not doing that. He could be a good player. I just don't know. And I'd say the same thing if he was still a Denver Nugget today. 17 minutes after the hour. We'll take a short break here. Jim Mora did have his press conference yesterday as they are gearing up for the border war against the Wyoming Cowboys. We heard from Cody Tucker earlier. What does Mike Brohard think about the presence of Jim Mora as the head coach of the Colorado State Rams heading into game one for CSU? That's coming up next.
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2: Shotgun snap, Bo to the end zone. Ball is caught. That is a great catch by Cortland Sutton. Denver touchdown.
1: Can the defense continue to dominate?
3: But because it's defense, and nationally we hate defense because fans hate defense, we are saying, oh, it's not sustainable. You can't do that. Well, for 2 years in a row, you're talking about one of the elite defenses in the NFL. So don't tell me it's not sustainable. Because it sure seems like it right now.
1: Will this be a breakthrough year for Bo Nix?
4: I think the key to this Denver Broncos offense and that next step for Bo Nix and the Denver Broncos is Jalen Waddle. I think it's going to be a breakout year for Bo Nix.
1: Will the Broncos make it to the playoffs again?
2: Allen pumps once, loads it up, home run ball down the middle of the field. Ball's intercepted. P.J. Locke with the interception. Down the east sideline he goes, and the Broncos have it at their own 40.
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3: Days away from Border War 2026. Joining me now from CSURams.com, probably one of my best friends in the history of the world, Mike Brohard. Mike, how you doing, man?
6: I don't owe you money, do I?
3: I don't think so. I might owe you money, actually, come to think of it. That's probably the case.
6: I'm just excited that I got introduced to the show by Warren Jackson.
3: I mean, wait, would you be equally as excited if I introduced you to the show, or is it all about Warren Jackson with you? Is it all about the great players for CSU?
6: No, it's just, no, it'd be great. It'd be nice if it was you, but yeah, it's kind of fun to hear these promos from the guys I covered way back in the past.
3: It's kind of cool. You know, we catch up with them, whether it's sometimes during their time here or well after the fact, we'll talk to them. It's fun, man. And we're hoping to make a lot of great memories with this brand new roster under Jim Moore, for the most part, brand new roster.
6: Yeah, one of my fondest memories of Warren Jackson didn't even really have to do with him. My daughter was watching a game on TV, and she texted me, and she said, "Who is the tree that you have at receiver?" So that's how she referred to Warren Jackson, was as the tree.
3: One of the stud receivers for CSU, Mike, and there's been a lot of them that have come through Colorado State.
6: Quite tall, had his breakout performance against Alabama, if people remember correctly.
3: Oh, man. You keep the history of Colorado State, Mike.
6: It's going to be worthless knowledge.
3: No, I don't think it's worthless, especially not for this. You know, we need that worthless knowledge every single week, sure. Mike, and that's what you're going to bring to the table. That actually might be the name. Can we name that the segment, Worthless Knowledge with Mike Brohard?
6: That's fine. It would fit, yeah.
3: All right, man. Mike, did Jim Mora whisper to you the starting quarterback? Do you know, and what do you think?
6: Well, you guys already broke the news who was starting.
3: I did?
6: Well, Tanner did today.
3: What did he say?
6: Tanner said Kevin Lytle was starting.
3: Oh, yeah, well, you know, he might be in the running. Kevin's pretty good. He's pretty shifty.
6: He is. He's very talented, and he'd be a dark horse.
3: Well, Kevin seems to believe it's going to be Haas Haney, but it certainly, you know, I thought when we heard that he was transferring to Colorado State, I thought for sure, but you and I have talked a lot since then. It's a coin flip. At this point, I think both guys, I would be excited about whoever that's going to be once we finally find out.
6: I would too. I think they've upgraded that room under Jim Mora. The three quarterbacks, Jim's even throwing Darius Curry in there, and Darius started. The funny thing is Darius Curry has more experience than the other two guys that we've talked about, Kaysan and Haas. But whoever Jim chooses to name as a starter, they'll do it on Saturday, and it's fun. I mean, I predicted this a month ago. We were in a staff meeting, and they're like, you know, why, would it be fun if we could do this? And I go, okay, but no. Football coaches like surprises. They like having surprises. And if Jim can have this surprise, and he does, why would he ruin it? So I actually falsely predicted it would be at 4:02 on September 5th. Kickoff's not till 4:07, so depending on when we get the ball first – that's who your starting quarterback will be. And wouldn't it be funny if they came out with, like, I don't know, a trick formation and it was technically a wide receiver
3: yes.
6: who took a direct snap and started the season at quarterback?
3: I think that would be amazing, Mike. Maybe that's – you know something, too. I'm going to be looking out for that.
6: I don't know anything. I just remember that I think it was Bobo that did that one year.
3: Did he do it? Did he do it for fun, or was that like really part of the plan?
6: No, it was, and it wasn't. It was just like, and it was a random game. We already had a starting quarterback kind of set type thing. But the formation he came out with, our starting quarterback, if you go back to those game notes, is a wide receiver.
3: Awesome. I hope. I hope he does that.
6: That's technically how it has to work. So
3: I hope that happens. Now, Mike, for this you know, Tanner's going off on it. Tanner hates it. All this stuff.
6: Tanner's a hater.
3: He is a hater.
6: I don't understand Tanner's stance right now.
3: No.
6: I believe earlier he was calling it a quarterback controversy.
3: Yes.
6: Which this is nowhere close to a quarterback controversy.
3: Right.
6: This is just a quarterback competition. And why do you care who the starting? Why do you need to know if you're a fan who the starting quarterback is? Is your mind going to change that much if you think it's Haas / Kaysen / Darius?
3: Yeah, no, he's totally going in. This isn't like, you know, I remember a few years ago with the Broncos. It was Teddy Bridgewater and Drew Lock. I totally get it if you're like, okay, just name a guy already. They're both kind of backup dudes, whatever. That's not the case in this situation. These are both young guys that either one of them could go on and break records or do crazy things for Colorado State. And like Jim probably knows, like he knows, I'm sure they know. But why give us that information today if we don't necessarily need it? Now, if we run through next year and it's the same two dudes or same three dudes, as you mentioned, and we're having the same conversation, maybe I'm going, all right, yeah, we already played that card. But for the way it sits right now, this makes perfect sense to me with this quarterback competition.
6: And what do you know about Jim Mora today, right now? Right now, you know he's a guy that opens his presents Christmas morning, not on Christmas Eve.
3: For sure. Is that proven, Mike?
6: I mean, really? I mean, he's not going to spoil the surprise.
3: I wouldn't either. I would do the exact same thing. Now, here's my question. He knows, right?
6: I'm sure he does.
3: Okay, so he knows. That would mean the quarterbacks probably know, right?
6: Yeah, so I'm pretty sure. You can think about this from any standpoint. If he's made a decision as a starter, the entire team knows it. Even if they haven't announced it, the team can pick up the vibe at practice which way they think it's going to go. Again, is it going to change the way that they practice or prepare for this game? No, it's not. So Tanner can just simmer down.
3: He's got to simmer down. Yeah. See, I'm not the frantic guy for once, man. How about that? Tanner makes me look calm.
6: This is new. This is new.
3: Yeah, I'm 100% behind this, by the way. I think it's great. Now, so do you think, and these are dumb questions, Mike, but you know me.
6: There's no dumb questions.
3: If they probably know, is that as far as we're willing to go? Like, the team probably knows just by the feel of practice, or do you think coach has told the team, like, here's who the guy is? And if,
6: I don't, okay. Again, like I've already stated my piece, I think they probably all have a good idea whether it's been said or not, and it doesn't really matter.
3: So nobody has like a direct, this is what's happening. This is just more of a feel.
6: I'm not around them all the time, 24/7. Like tonight, I will be at volleyball watching CSU host the Harvard of Weld County. So I cannot be at football all the time. So I am not privy to every conversation that takes place at Canvas Stadium.
3: Big one tonight, Mike. Big one.
6: It is huge. It's huge.
3: Two great volleyball programs going at it. I got to tell you, Mike, I'm still having a hard time. I do my picks on Friday, every Friday. Everyone knows that, Mike. You know that now.
6: I do.
3: I'm 0-1. 0-1. I had the Bears covering the spread against Weber State, and that was really tough.
6: That was tough.
3: I don't know if you saw the end of that or heard about it.
6: I did.
3: That's a bummer. But, hey, that's the cool thing about the picks. Now we got a full slate of games coming up, and, you know, why will the Rams win this weekend? Mike, tell me.
6: I have to pick one reason or like.
3: Well, Mike, I
6: think there's a different energy around this team. So I know a lot of people go back and they look, all right, well, Wyoming beat them 28-0 last year. Okay, well, at that point in time when the team went up to Laramie, It was a down season, a team in disarray. You just made a coaching change. I don't think anybody's headspace was in the right place. I still don't think that, all things considered, if in the normal season, Wyoming was 28 points better than CSU. I do think there's a different energy. I've been spending my time watching the developments from what transpired in spring to what's now happening in camp. The different way that the team is being approached. So I think this staff did an excellent job of setting the parameters of expectations and what the standard is and how they want them to work. And now I've seen them be able to accept the fact that the way they're coaching, they have the team exactly where they want them. Now it's all been about teaching. And I've seen a skill set out there which does have me impressed. So I think CSU is far removed from the roster it was last year. I am intrigued by what Wyoming will do on offense. I think it will look similar, but I do think that they believe that they have a signal caller that can really bring chaos to the field for them. I like Hugh's numbers of what he did at William & Mary. The offensive coordinator they have now is the guy that recruited him there. He was not his coordinator there last year, by the way, but he did recruit him there. I think it's an interesting matchup to see what CSU's defense, now healthy, can do.
3: Are there guys defensively for Colorado State that we're not talking about as much, but we should be talking about, Mike?
6: Well, I wonder if people still remember that Gabe Jones can play defensive line because he only played one half of football last year. I think people are talking about Umar Diamande,
3: yeah,
6: and what he did, so let's not talk about him. I like Jaceem Mitchell because he came on at the end of last year. He was a kid that had been injury-plagued. He is a very, very athletic person. I think he's going to shine at linebacker. I think Kenyon Aggers is going to take his next step in his development because he was a kid that really didn't start playing football until a senior in high school. He looks the part physically, but he also looks the part at practice now. Like, he's not thinking, he's reacting, he's quicker in terms of him getting to the ball. I think Jack Moran is a guy that, like, the woe is me, all the injuries last year. Well, Jack Moran got a chance to really grow up under fire, and he looks good, I think, at defensive tackle.
3: All right. I'm going to do this with you every week because once we have games, we'll go through it. But I'm big into the hot, nasty speed, Mike. That's what we're about here. Give me the hot, nasty speed watch this weekend.
6: Cedric Ross.
3: Okay. I'm writing it down. I'm writing it down right now. And we'll see if that holds true because that's what we're big on here, Mike.
6: Yep.
3: Mike, I'm ready to go. Can't wait to see all this football in action. We got a lot of local stuff happening, some big matchups, so it's going to be a busy week, my friend, so buckle up.
6: Yeah, I'm fine. I'm good.
3: Okay. All right, Mike.
6: I'm settled. We'll dialed in. I'm focused.
3: I'm getting all this trash talk from Cowboys fans while you're on.
6: Are they trash talking me?
3: Well, ask Brohard why they can't produce a depth chart. CSU looks blah, blah, blah, blah, blah. What are we talking about
6: here? So here's
3: go
6: this
3: off.
6: Too.
3: Yeah.
6: So this is interesting, and Wyoming fans can know this too. And I think if I remember correctly, it could happen a day before if the visiting team supplies a depth chart, then we have to. If Wyoming does not supply a depth chart, we don't have to.
3: Okay.
6: I believe that's the way it works. Because it's a non-conference game now.
3: I don't even know the rules, even when they were conference games.
6: And it's week one. So, well, no, I think you can remember. So you and I will take back to this because we had this discussion last year where you tried to get me in trouble about injuries.
3: I did.
6: And I told you I could not tell you that.
3: Yeah, my bad.
6: You were trying to get me fired, which makes me wonder why I would be one of your best friends.
3: And it would make
6: you
3: wonder.
6: You don't like me enough, you tried to get me fired.
3: Correct. Also make you wonder why you're signed up
6: games,
3: to the show
6: you have
3: again.
6: There's that time frame where, like, 24 hours before a game, you have to put out who you think's out, who's questionable, stuff like that, right?
3: Mm-hmm.
6: That doesn't have to take place in non-conference games.
3: Okay.
6: So, but in conference rules, it's different. They want everything kind of shared between conference foes. Non-conference games, some of the rules are off the table. So, and I believe because we're hosting, if Wyoming does not present a depth chart, we don't have to. So I think, and I could be wrong, but I'm pretty sure the ball's in the Cowboys' stable.
3: Yeah.
6: Stall. How do we want to call that?
3: I love it. I love it. Hey, we got to get the trash talk going, man. We got to get it going.
6: If I was Wyoming, and if I'm a Wyoming fan, I'd be like, I don't want to tell them who's playing either.
3: I wouldn't. I don't know why this is like one side or the other. Like I've seen this over and over again. And in this particular case, I think it makes perfect sense for CSU.
6: No, but I just like this rivalry. I think it's fun.
3: Oh, yeah. Yeah.
6: I think I've argued this for years. I think the younger generation or the students, when we play CU, they seem to think that that's a rival. Traditional fans, real fans of Colorado State know that this is the game. And like I even talked to a couple of players, one of them being from out of state is like, do you even have to know why you hate Wyoming, or are you just told to hate Wyoming? He goes, yeah. First thing when I got in here, I was like, we don't like these guys. We're going to play them. I go, so did it matter to you the history of the bronze boot and who wore it or any of that stuff? And they go, no, we just know that we hate them. And that's the fun thing about rivalries. And if you ask a kid on the Wyoming roster who's from California, they just hate Colorado State. Why? Because they were told to hate Colorado State. And that's all they need to know, right?
3: You got to keep the sports hate alive, Mike. That's what it's all about. That's what makes it so much fun.
6: No, but I also think there's generally, even throughout the years, there's been a great amount of respect between a lot of the coaches and things like that. Craig Bull, I don't know anybody that didn't like Craig Bull or didn't respect Craig Bull, right? He was great.
3: I was a big Craig Bull fan. Yeah, 100%.
6: You know what? And I was too. That's when I was working as a reporter, and that's when I was here. When you used to go to media days, I used to love just standing there talking to Craig Bull. He was a good dude. He was fun to talk football with, especially because he was on the rules committee at times, and he had a really good pulse, I think, for what the overall sport needed, but also how it could impact like the group of whatever programs, whatever number it was at the time. And, he did a really good job of trying to protect the sport and that level of it as well from being swallowed up by those things. He just really thought the game well.
3: Yeah, you and me both. I was a big fan for sure. We'll see what Jay Sauvel has in store this year for the Cowboys. And, of course, Jim Mora. Mike, I'm looking forward to the season as always and talking all things football and CSU with you, my friend.
6: That sounds fun. Do you want to talk about anything else? Are you picking a winner in tonight's volleyball tilt? You do know that UNC's won the past four matchups.
3: UNC's pretty good. Michael, what are you saying back there?
7: I'm saying
6: pretty
7: UNC.
6: Good.
3: Oh, Michael's picking UNC.
6: Oh, he's going for a five-peat for the Bears.
3: He's going for a five-peat. And picks are on Friday for me. Everybody knows that, Mike. I can't make a pick on a Tuesday.
6: Well, you have to make a pick because the game's tonight. You can't pick this on Friday because you already know who won. That's called cheating.
3: Well, we've done that in the past. We've done that. We've done those things. Wow. Yeah.
6: Well, it's nice to know that Micah will go out on a limb and you will not because you're afraid.
3: I hope.
6: I'm calling it right now. You are afraid.
3: I hope both teams have fun. I just hope both teams have fun. That's what I'm looking forward to.
6: We don't get participation trophies at the NCAA level.
3: Well, I might get one. Mike, appreciate it. Now, is CSU pretty good this year?
6: What, you just come to me for all... Yes. CSU's good this year.
3: Is UNC pretty good this year?
6: UNC is always going to be pretty good with Lindsey's or coach.
3: Who's going to be better at the end of the day?
6: I'm going to tell you the Rams, I think, are going to win.
3: Okay, I like the Rams to win tonight then.
6: Yeah, so it's me and you versus Micah.
3: Yeah.
7: Well, we'll keep on. So Micah, I win.
6: Micah can pull the plug at any time he wants to on the conversation.
3: Well, he can also go back and edit this, too, to make it look like he was right the whole time. He can do those things. He's kind of magic.
6: That's true.
3: All right, Mike. All right, let's go CSU. CSU's beating UNC tonight. How about that? And you and I are both UNC alums, so it's not like we're bad people.
6: I am a graduate of the Harvard Weld County.
3: Yes, and we are very smart, obviously. Yep. Yeah, so. All right, bro, Hart. We'll talk to you soon. Next week.
6: You have a lovely week.
3: You too, man. Throwing it at me there. Yeah, Mike. Yeah. Volleyball. Who's winning? You like UNC?
7: I like UNC.
3: Okay.
7: And you like CSU.
3: Well, I just did that because I tricked it. Big Hub says, Mike, I'm on your side. Faith, what did you say? I don't know why people need to know so bad who is starting when the other, if they watched in any camp, no one knows what either are going to do this season. Yeah, it's not that big a deal.
7: Texter from a big deal, and I'm going to overreact.
3: It's not
7: like
3: a big deal. Broards even say it. I bet CSU people are like tired of Tanner. Texter from John Fort, confused because I almost said fart. If Kroenke's are such great b-ball savants, why can't they figure out the Nugs roster and salary cap snafu? Kroenke's now buying the Angels. Yeah, Stan Kroenke. They just breaking news. They're buying the Los Angeles Angels. So they're buying.
7: Really?
3: Investing in another California team.
7: They've got one foot in Colorado and the other foot in California.
3: Yikes.
7: That's kind of like me, only I'm a Colorado.
3: Hopefully they never move them there. Hopefully they never move them there, Mike. Right? Something to think about. 41 minutes after the hour. Let's get the latest on the local Sports Flash.
8: 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I'm John Thayer. The Colorado Rockies fell short at home last night as the Rockies dropped the game to the Orioles 2-1. The Rockies had 8 hits in the losing effort. Colorado is now 52-85 on the season. Denver Broncos outside linebacker Jonathan Cooper pleaded not guilty to multiple domestic violence charges yesterday at Douglas County courtroom. A trial date for Cooper is now set for November 10th with a jury. A pretrial hearing is set for October 30th. The 28-year-old was arrested twice in a 7-day span in June on domestic violence charges, including one felony. Cooper's currently on the commissioner exempt list in the NFL. 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
15: Colorado weather can be a fickle mistress. One moment it's raining, the next moment the sun's out. Oh look, there's a snowstorm. And now the sun's back out to melt it all away. 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
3: UNC beat CSU tonight. How about that? Yes, and we are very bad people. You feel good about that?
7: I didn't have
3: I'm making time. Picks. What are you doing with picks music?
7: No, the picks are on today.
3: I'm not. No, the picks aren't on today,
7: you
3: Mike.
7: You picked UNC to beat CSU, according
3: doesn't
7: to
3: matter.
7: That audio clip.
3: Doesn't matter. Picks are on Friday. Everybody knows that. That's what we stay with.
7: Who knows that?
3: Everybody knows that. Don't do it. Don't do it, please.
7: Okay, fine.
3: Really? Good. Thank you. Wow. You actually listen to me for once.
22: You mean everyone.
23: Everyone!
3: What is your deal? Why are you doing that?
7: I don't know.
3: Okay, I got the ESPN's NFL Top 100. Can you guess? There are 1, 2, 3, 4, 5 players in the Top 100 for the Broncos. Can you guess?
7: Well, Riley Moss doesn't get a lot of respect, so I'm not going to say Riley Moss.
3: Why would you even say that name first?
7: Well, I don't know why Riley Moss popped in my head.
3: Go ahead.
7: I'd say Bo Nix is in the top 100. He's not in the top 100, okay. Pat Surtain.
3: Yes.
7: Nick Bonito.
3: Yes.
7: Jaylen Waddle?
3: No. He's not, for some reason, unless I missed him. Did I miss him? Well. He's there probably somewhere. I would imagine so. Keep guessing. He's on the offensive line.
7: Oh, yeah, Garrett Bowles.
3: There you go. He is. I missed him. He's 48th. Okay, so Jaylen Waddle, you were right. I just forgot about that.
7: You just have a grudge against the 40s.
3: There's another offensive lineman in the group. The belly?
7: Quinn Miners?
3: The belly, yeah. And then you missed one so far. You've screwed it all up, but you also missed one.
7: So it's not Bo Nix.
3: Defensive line.
7: I'm drawing a blank. Help me out.
3: His first name rhymes with back.
7: Jack.
3: And his last name rhymes with Stallion.
7: Jack Stallion.
3: Zach Allen. Zach Allen. No, Bo Nix. Golly. Bo Nix is not in the top 100. Shocked by that?
7: I figured that people would be a little apprehensive to put him in there.
3: Yeah,
7: he's
3: going to
7: be the greatest quarterback of all time.
3: So Zach Allen is at 79. Nick Benito's at 56. Quinn Miners is at 53. Jaylen Waddle's in the 40s range. I did not see that one. And then Garrett Bowles, 37. Can you guess where Patrick Surtain is?
7: Number one.
3: The best player in the league?
7: Yes.
3: He is number seven. Number seven. That's pretty good.
7: Enemy to all quarterbacks.
3: Yeah, and I Bo's got to prove it, Mike. He's got to prove it. If he wants to get into crack that code, that top 100. 49 minutes after the hour, what did we learn? Coming up next.
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9: Jokic, great pass. Layup is up and in. Christian Brown. Monster triple-double for Jokic.
6: The Rockies.
22: Freeland is set. Bases full. The 2-2 pitch. Swing and a miss. He strikes out the side with the bases loaded.
6: The Avalanche.
27: Turned over. Lekkonen. Near side. McKinnon. One-timer. He scores. Nathan McKinnon, 40 goals on the season. His 13th multi-goal game of the year. That's the most in team history.
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